0: I doubt it, but it's within the realm of possibility. But it certainly looks, you know, and I'll just eat my piece of pie. Like, it certainly looks like I had this wrong. And I don't know if you're a high school reunion guy. Did you go to your high school reunion?
1: Of course.
0: Okay. No, you. Of course you did, or of course you
1: didn't?
0: Of course
1: I did.
0: Okay. Yeah, because when you're like rich, famous, and awesome, you're like, uh-huh, how's everybody doing?
1: Look, as great as my high school experience was, and it was fantastic.
0: Mm-hmm.
1: Yeah, there's some people who didn't really think it was, you know, it was going to go the way it went.
0: Exactly what I'm talking about.
1: So,
0: and that's the Knicks. The Knicks are the girl that got bullied for years and then showed up at the reunion and everyone was like, oh, damn, that changed. I'm sorry I used to speak to you that way. And she's like, pound sand. I don't need it. The New York Knicks haven't lost a basketball game since like Easter or something like that.
1: Been a long time.
0: And we're just, you know what I mean? So credit to the Knicks fans who believed. I don't know if they're going to finish this thing off, but they're definitely worthy. And the energy that's coming off of their fan base, I don't care what city you're in right now, if you've been to a watering hole during one of these games, you could feel it.
1: Oh, man.
0: You could feel these people. And so I give them credit for that.
1: Nothing like it. Yep. New York fans are truly one of a kind. I'll tell you that. and as they should be. Look, they are what real fandom is about. You know, like that. I could just imagine. And, you know, to your point, I wish we had the game today because that garden is going to be outside of the garden is going to be out of control.
0: Right. Well, for multiple reasons.
1: Right.
0: Yes.
1: Not just inside the garden. They win game three at home. Oh, my goodness.
0: Well, then it's over.
1: Oh.
0: Then it's over if that happens.
1: Oh, of course. Yes.
0: Then it's over.
1: Yeah, then it's over. But this has been amazing, man. This has been a great playoffs. I've thoroughly enjoyed these playoffs as a fan. Speaking as a fan,
0: absolutely.
1: I think it's been amazing. I think it's been great for the NBA. I know they're loving it, and having the Knicks relevant like they are. Oof.
0: I got a number for you that'll blow you away about how good these playoffs have been. You ready for this?
1: I'm ready.
0: Check this out. You'll love this. Okay, where is it? Hang on, let me pull it up. Okay, I got it right here. So since 2015, a little bit over a decade ago, 29 NBA games have drawn over 14 million viewers. The reason this got sent to me is because 27 of those 29 games that had 14 million or more viewers since 2015 had Steph Curry in them.
1: Oh.
0: But the other two, Game 7, Spurs Thunder, Game 1, Spurs Knicks.
1: Mm.
0: So what we're watching right now is, I think, what you're talking about. I don't need to tell anybody that Steph Curry, over the last decade of our lives, captured the imagination of this country, but so has this. So has this, in a way that no other matchup, no other year, and quite frankly, no other player ever has before. So, or not in the last decade. So that's... That's something.
1: That's a lot.
0: That's saying something.
1: That is saying something. It's you know, the thing I love is it's the power of competition. And you had the Knicks steamrolling the East, and you had a team, an upstart team in the West who many thought could win it all, including myself.
0: Yep.
1: Said it back in February, however long ago that was. I just thought that they. When I noticed them playing against a team that was steamrolling the league, East and West Conference, and OKC, it just looked different when they played them. And I was like, oh, this is – they're actually – they have to compete. They have to coach. They have to make adjustments. Beforehand, they're just out there just, you know, just deep, bench deep. Everything is just working for them. They have the two-time MVP, the whole nine yards, everything. But when it came to the Spurs, they struggled. Now, subsequently enough, the Spurs and OKC played 12 times this year.
0: Mm-hmm.
1: The Spurs won 7 of them. And so when you look at that, it's like, okay. Actually, no, they won 8 of them. Excuse me. They went 4-1 in the regular season against them.
0: Yep.
1: And then won 4-3.
0: Yep.
1: So it's one of those situations where it's like, okay, this went to the game 7, but they've had the answer to the equation for OKC. No other team in the league has. No other team. Now, I bring that up to say, in the regular season, the Knicks beat the Spurs 2 out of 3 times. And so, when you look at those things, and of course, the regular season, you know, it's different than the postseason.
0: It is.
1: But what it gives you is it gives you a blueprint and an idea of how this team matches up with the other team and the adjustments they've made to win a series against them in the regular season. There's no surprises. They're like, oh, well, we weren't ready for the, you know, and although the Spurs – are in a different conference and they only play them 2 times a year. They played them in the championship of the Emirates Cup. And so, which the Knicks won.
0: Yep.
1: And so when you look at the sample size and you're looking now, you're like, oh, okay, well, the Knicks have played the Spurs 5 times. They played them 5 times this year and they won 4 of them. 4.
0: Yep.
1: That's a direct correlation. Like, these numbers are real.
0: So what do we got? What let's nerd out for a second.
1: Okay.
0: What do you see? What are they doing? What are they doing that the rest of the league couldn't do?
1: Okay, so I'm going to get on my soapbox because I've been talking about this and worried about this. Look, I'm not an NBA coach. I'm not a college coach. I'm not a high school coach. But
0: no,
1: I know basketball. You coach the ones
0: that are harder to coach. You coach little kids.
1: I do. I have to teach them the game of basketball. So they can perform at a high level. And so when you strip it all away, when I'm watching this finals between the Knicks and the Spurs, I'm watching Mitch Johnson get outcoached. And I say that to say the turnover late in the game when Victor threw it to the back of Kyle Castle.
0: Yep.
1: Neither player was wrong. Because that's the way they've set this up.
0: Yeah.
1: If you have a true point guard, the true point guard is going to run to get the ball.
0: Yep.
1: No matter what. They're not going to turn and head down the court when the center has the ball. Now, they've created a system and a situation where Wemby brings the ball up the court. But in no world on the planet Earth, with 14 seconds left in a basketball game, would I want my 7'5 center to bring the ball up the court? Ever. Anytime.
0: Correct.
1: That's the most ridiculous thing ever. Now, he is your best player, but he needs to be your best player in his position. And at that time, it's not point center, point forward, whatever they have him playing. The other thing is the last shot that they went and got. Having Victor Wembanyama shoot a contested 17-foot jump shot when he is the one unstoppable force in the league in one specific area blows my mind.
0: That bothered me.
1: The fact that they gave him the ball outside of the key really bothers me because now Now you've exposed him, and it happened this whole entire game. Shout out to Carl Anthony Towns. Shout out to Mitch Robinson for really being physical and taking Victor Wembanyama down in the paint where he doesn't want to be. And so for me, my thing is Victor Wembanyama, who doesn't want to play in the post, who doesn't have a back-to-the-basket game, although he's worked with Elijah Wan, too many times in that basketball game, and go back and watch it if you don't believe me, or watch this next game tomorrow if they don't fix it. Victor Wembanyama runs down the court and runs to the corner. He runs to the three-point line, and he stands there. And I'm thinking to myself, now, why would you do that? Why would you take the person who can't be stopped, literally, at all, within 8 feet around the basket and put him 26 feet away from the basket every single possession? To me, that is not utilizing what you have. It bothers me because you know the offense I would run? You know what I would do?
0: What would you do?
1: I would rim run every single time. Yeah. Number one, Victor Wembanyama would never take the ball out of bounds. I don't care about a trail three from my 7'5" center.
0: Right.
1: I would rim run. I would have someone take the ball out fast. Victor Wembanyama is already down the court. He would run to the front of the rim, turn around, and post up, and I would catapult the ball down the court into his hands 6 feet from the rim. He's going to score a basket 89% of the time, or he's going to get fouled, and he's shooting 83% from the free throw line. I would do it over and over and over and over again. You can't double someone on a rim run in transition. If you do, the corner three is wide open. And guess who's under the rim for the rebound? Mm-hmm. Victor Wembanyama.
0: And have you noticed the Spurs can't get a rebound?
1: I would do it 100 times out of 100 times.
0: And they can't get a rebound.
1: They can't because he's out of position.
0: Because he's out of position.
1: This is exactly what I'm saying when I'm not the best coach in the world, but I'm watching the game. I'm like, hey, what's going on here? I don't care if Victor Wembanyama doesn't want to play the five or be in the post. Oh, I don't care. Hey, buddy, guess what? It doesn't matter to me. I didn't want to play guard in the Senior Bowl. I didn't. But the coach said, Coach Grimm was like, you want to start? Absolutely. Then play guard. You got it, sir. That was it. I mean, when I got into the league, I didn't play right tackle. I was a left tackle in college when I moved from defense. Art Shell said, hey, man, Bob Whitfield is the left tackle and going to be here as long as he want to play. Do you want to play? Yes. Go play right tackle. All right, sir. Say less.
0: Yep.
1: So this is what I'm talking about. When you talk about coaching, and as good as Victor Wembanyama is and these young guards, they're leaving too much on the plate. And the Knicks, Mike Brown, the age and experience of the Knicks, they're taking advantage of it.
0: Brother, you've been saying it for a while, actually. You were saying it well before the playoffs started with regard to Wemby and the three-point line. And I kind of look at the whole thing sort of like shoplifting at a grocery store where they do that self-checkout now.
1: Yeah. Oh, yeah.
0: Like, do you all know stores? Like, we could take stuff if we wanted to. Like, we're just sticking stuff in a bag. I can type whatever product I want in the beep. I could do this. But just because you can do something doesn't mean you should. And I kind of look at Victor's outside shooting that way. Just because you can doesn't mean you should. And he should some of the time. But for me, it's too much, especially in a moment like what we saw the other night where you had 8 seconds to either put 2 points on the board or probably lose the series.
1: Yeah.
0: And so you whittled that down to a 20-footer that half the league can get that shot. Go get the shot that only you can get. So I'm with you is the shorter way to say that.
1: Yeah, that's just my assessment watching the game. I'm sitting there with my 11-year-old teaching him basketball. And so we have these open dialogues. And when Shaquille O'Neal was averaging 40 points in the finals, all he would do is take off and post up in front of the rim. Victor Wembanyama is not Shaquille O'Neal. I understand that. But the proximity to the basket for someone 7'5 makes a huge difference on shooting percentage. We've seen him do it. Whether he likes to do it or not, I'm telling him, in order for us to win this series and the championship, Victor, you have to do this. Period. I don't care if you don't like it. Trust me, at the end of it, when you have 38, 12, and 8, you'll be thanking me. That's just what I see.
0: It's well said. We're broadcasting live from the Fox Sports Radio studios. What does that all lead to in terms of the environment tomorrow night? Let's talk ticket prices coming up next. Glad you're with us tonight. That's Ephraim Salaam. I'm Mark Willard on Fox Sports Radio.
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0: 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All right, I need your help on this. I don't know what to do about it. I don't think there is anything to do about it. 10,622. That's the cheapest seat in the house.
1: God, that's out of control.
0: That's to sit at the very, very top, at the corner of the court. All the way back where, like, the backboard is kind of in your way of one of the hoops. 10,622. Of course, if you want to go sit down by the court, as far as what's available, you know, most of these aren't even available. But if you do want to hop on the old internet and spend $61,360, please don't bring a friend, because then it would be $122,000. But you could go to the game. They might go up 3-0. What scares me here is, like, what are the prices to get into the one where the Knicks clinch?
1: Oh.
0: It's like everyone's trumpeting this all over the place right now. It is the most expensive game on record in NBA history. And I keep thinking to myself, until the next one.
1: Wow. That's sad.
0: Isn't it, though?
1: Yeah,
0: I had the same vibe, but I'm like, I don't know. What do you do about it?
1: That's pretty sad.
0: Isn't that crazy?
1: Yeah, it's tough for the fans. It's tough for the Knicks fans who've been, you know, going to these games when they weren't good, and the kids, and what how many kids are going to be in attendance?
0: Well, I hope none. If there are any, my God, the silver spoons are out of control. Like, that, it's funny. Because it's sad for the real fans, but the other thing is, I'm like, it's also kind of sad that there's that many of you who will put that amount of money into this.
1: Yeah, somebody's making a decision to get married or go to the Knicks game.
0: Or send their kid to college.
1: Like, this, or these are real discussions that are happening in households.
0: Right, or right go to the Knicks game.
1: Right now, these are happening all over the tri-state area.
0: Like, I am not in anybody else's pockets. I'm not telling anyone to do with your money. But, like, if you have that amount of money to go to a game, I'm like, kind of want to look at the other decisions you're making with that dough. Good Lord. To sit in the back at the top, E.
1: Nah, that's
0: 10K. Crazy. Oh, my goodness. Ugh. I don't know if I've spent $10K on anything in my life. Like, maybe a car. I don't know. I don't, you know. Good Lord. Woof. So, I don't know. Everyone's like, well, what do you do about this? I'm like, I have no idea.
1: Well, I can tell you this. The voice of reason will let us know what to do. And that's one Steve DeSager. What do we do, Steve?
0: Steve's like, I don't know what you do with $10,000. Steve?
2: As far as the World Cup, what FIFA did, and those prices have been crazy because of the worldwide demand for the upcoming tournament, is you just try and profit as much as you can off it, because the prices will continue to go up without you. And so FIFA made money setting a higher price than ever on the original face value of the tickets, and then made all the money selling out those tickets, and then had a resale page on its own official website and collects another 10 to 15% on the resale. So an upper level seat that was originally $180, they're now selling for $780 for the U.S. opener at the L.A. Rams Stadium Friday night, for example, and they collect twice.
0: Well, if FIFA does it, then it must be crooked. I do know that. That's one thing I do know. But not dumb either. Not dumb.
2: Yeah, but it's out of control, and there is... I mean, how are you going to... Is police even the correct word? How are you going to do anything about it? I agree.
0: Yeah.
2: NBA Finals continue Monday for those looking for a game tonight. New York leads 2-0 against the Spurs. Knicks have won 13 straight. Their last loss was about a month and a half ago, April 23rd at Atlanta. Remember the Knicks were trailing in a series?
0: Ha!
2: It actually happened. It'll go down,
0: right?
2: It'll go down on the record. Yeah, all you need is a buzzer beater, Spurs. The playoff record, by the way, Golden State won 15 straight in a postseason of 2017. So if the Knicks win Monday and Wednesday, they'll be hosting games 3 and 4. They would tie that. A game 5 of this series would be Saturday in San Antonio. The NBA, one way or another, will have a different champion for the 8th straight season, extending the longest such streak in league history. The West already had a 7th different champion in the last 7 years. That is a record for the Western Conference.

0: There is a Sunday night ball game just underway in Chicago. The Cubs are hosting the San Francisco Giants. Angels beat the Dodgers in L.A. 13-5. The Mets were 7-3 winners at San Diego. Arizona 5-1 over Washington. The Yankees got 5 runs in the 8th to beat Boston 6-1. Victories for Philadelphia and Atlanta at home. Braves with the best record in the majors. And I mentioned that the men's final was at the French Open today. I brought this up on last night's show, but the women's final was yesterday, and there was a superb story, and it came from the losing player, somebody who, just by making the final, it was a great story. Maja Chwalinska of Poland got swept in the final by a teenager yesterday, but the fact that she was even there was amazing. In fact, such an amazing story. Who's on the pregame show for TNT before the men's final is her. The loser of yesterday's women's final was on the set sitting next to Andre Agassi and the rest of them. This is someone who was not ranked in the top 100 in the world going into the French Open. Chwalinska, just by making the final, gets $1.6 million for advancing to the championship round. That is almost double her career prize money earnings. She had statistically, in miles per hour, the slowest ground strokes of any player in the field. And that's out of 128 players at the French Open. She had to qualify just to get into this tournament. She had to win 3 qualifying matches to get in. And then won in the first round and the second and the third and won a couple others and somehow made the final here. And so many fans from Poland were on hand. It turns out they had bought tickets so far in advance thinking that the Polish star who had won the French Open before, Iga Świątek, was going to be there. Nope. She'd been eliminated like all the other stars, Coco Gauff and the rest. And somebody else from Poland turned out to be in the final. Her. What do you know? So she didn't think she was going to be in Paris this long. She had to find money to keep paying the hotel bill. She wound up in Paris 3 weeks, the qualifying week, and 2 full weeks of the Grand Slam event. She had to keep doing laundry because she'd only brought so many clothes to France. It was an incredible story just getting there. So just wanted to mention kudos to her. Back to you.
1: Well, if she took out a loan, she's able to pay it back now.
0: So, to say the least. The next question is, the next major is Wimbledon. She's not qualified for Wimbledon. The field is all but set. She has to rely on Wimbledon giving out one of their wild cards to her because nobody knew her name until this past week or two.
1: Getting to the finals of the French does not qualify you for Wimbledon?
0: No, the field was set 6 weeks prior.
1: Oh, my goodness. Wow.
0: So unless she goes through qualifying all over again for that grass court event, you'd think making a Grand Slam final would be enough for the Wimbledon folks to say, okay, we got a space for you.
1: You would think.
0: It's a field of 128. We can fit you in.
1: You would think.
0: Standing by.
1: Who knows? Steve, great stuff.
2: Thanks, Steve.
1: Appreciate it. Yeah, can't wait always to talk to Steve. Bottom of every hour throughout the show. Hey, does that bug you that the World Cup is coming to all of these football stadiums? And if they didn't have natural grass, which all of them should, because that's, you know, good for football players, that they can just snap their fingers and fly grass in from somewhere else for the World Cup. But it's like they fight the idea of doing that for the football players.
2: Yeah, it bothers me.
1: I would think.
2: You know why it bothers me?
1: Because they say they're about player safety and they're not?
2: Because I woke up 2 days ago and I was like, man, that's odd. And I stepped out of bed and my knee gave out. Ooh. And I was like, man, my knee feels tight. I know what it feels like when I have fluid on my knee and swollen.
1: Yeah.
2: Yeah, I haven't done anything. I was sleeping. I was sleeping. And now my knee is swollen. Because I've had 6 surgeries on my right knee because of the field surfaces and
1: there you go,
2: unnatural surfaces that I've played on for the majority of my career. So, yeah, it does bother me.
1: I would think. You know, we chuckle, but I bet it's not funny.
2: It's not funny.
1: Yeah.
2: And like it's painful. That's why my kids don't play football.
1: Yeah.
2: It's painful every day.

0: for no reason, though.
1: Yeah, that's what I'm getting at. Like, but someone will, like, I guarantee you, because my mind went there. They're like, okay, why would you fly all this grass in for the World Cup? And people will go, well, because cha-ching, right? Like, everything is based on money on some level. So this must be financially viable, but obviously you don't get the World Cup at all if you don't have this. So financially, you become more motivated to do it. And in football, you're going to have the football, whether you do this or not. I get that. But at the same time, that's a tough pill to swallow. Like, is someone telling me the NFL and its owners can't afford this?
0: You're right.
1: Is that what you're trying? So, like, I don't know, man. And I know it's like yelling at a cloud. But at the same time, it's like, man, would you just do the right thing like once? Just one time, just because you have a heart. You just do the right thing one time. What does this really cost anybody? What's really the problem? Do you know what I mean?
0: Yeah. Yeah, it's yeah, exactly. That's what my body sounds like every day.
1: Ugh.
0: Roll over and go back to sleep.
1: That's annoying. It's annoying. All right. We'll continue to talk about the situation surrounding the NBA Finals, which are heading for Game 3 tomorrow night. We're live in the Fox Sports Radio studios. We've got three things coming up at the top of the hour, and I would imagine Myles Garrett's name is going to come up pretty soon as well. With Ephraim, I'm Mark, Fox Sports Radio.
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1: So it's live in the Fox Sports Radio studios. Man, I found this to be an interesting one, and I don't know if you know how often you pop up in my head throughout the week. I'm like, ooh, I want to talk to Ephraim about this. So, and I even got into a debate on the air during the week because, you know, the Myles Garrett trade, certainly that was, you know, that was a branch rattler here in the Bay Area, for sure.
0: Sure was.
1: I don't think the 49ers had the capital to do it. I don't think it would have made sense for them in the same way that it made sense for the Rams. I really applaud the way the Rams, in a salary cap league, seem to always be in go-for-it mode. You know, F them picks, all that stuff. Makes a whole lot of sense. When your quarterback is 38 and you feel like you're right there in the Super Bowl
0: and he's the MVP.
1: He's the MVP. At the same time, there's two ways to look at this. You'd be a fool to not say the Rams got better. The Rams definitely got better. But I was kind of like, I got into this debate because my partner here was like, well, they're like the Super Bowl favorite. And I'm like, they already were.
6: True.
1: So, do you know what I mean? So I sort of looked at this in a weird way because everyone's like, well, now the Rams. I'm like, already the Rams. That was, you know, oh, but they're going to be a problem. They were already a problem. They were already a problem. But now you got a game plan for, you already had the game plan for Verse. And so I'm struggling with, duh, they got better. How much better? I don't, that's my point is, I don't know how much this vaulted the Rams. They were already probably the best roster in football.
0: Well, I'll say they got a lot better.
1: Okay. Explain. And,
0: like, Jared, no disrespect to Jared Verse or the young talent that, that the Rams had. Myles Garrett is a different situation. Case in point, if you're going up against the Giants in yesteryear and you had to go against Michael Strahan or Justin Tuck, who would you prefer?
1: I would like to go up against Justin Tuck.
0: Right? Justin Tuck is good.
1: Yes.
0: But he's not Michael Strahan.
1: It's fair.
0: Right? And so, as an offense preparing for the Rams, as they stood prior to the trade, you're like, okay, Verse is going, he's a young player, he's going to get better, he's going to be better. He hasn't capped out of his potential yet and what he's going to be. So you feel you can still get away with things. Right? There's not a guaranteed double that's going to happen on Jared Verse, especially if you have a serviceable tackle. Okay, you can get away with some things. Now, Jared Verse, like I said, I'm not taking anything away from him. I think he's a dynamic young player, and I think he's on his way to become great. Myles Garrett is great and has been great.
1: Right.
0: By a mile. And that changes how teams must prepare for you. It changes. Dwight Freeney, Robert Mathis. Robert Mathis was unbelievable.
1: Mm-hmm.
0: But he was unbelievable because he was one-on-one all the time. Because the line had to turn to Dwight Freeney.
1: No, that's fair.
0: Jason Taylor, right? Or Bowen, who was on the other side. Like, this is a first ballot Hall of Fame. We don't know where Jared Verse ends this thing out.
1: Agreed. And Garrett is probably the best defensive player in the game right now.
0: On the planet Earth.
1: Yeah, yeah.
0: And so, yes, that now makes a team that was already favored damn near impossible to beat.
1: Favoriter.
0: Yes. And okay. I know it's weird and it sounds crazy, but that's a real thing. Like, no, it's doubt. Like, oh, snap. Look at the money line. Look what happened. Look at the odds.
1: Sure, but you get where I'm coming from.
0: Yes,
1: when
0: I do.
1: Someone's like, well, but now they're the favorite. And I'm like, so they went from
0: ask San Francisco and Seattle how they feel.
1: No, there's no doubt. Trent Williams got asked, and he was just like, ah, oh, crap, it sucks.
0: It's not good for
1: like,
0: Trent Williams.
1: He was right.
0: Trent Williams, 162 years old.
1: Trent's like, it sucks. He's like, I'm not going to lie to you. It sucks. And so like, I'm totally there.
0: Man, listen to the left tackles. Please.
1: But I'm also like, so they went all the way up to one from one.
0: There was a chance. Now there is no chance.
1: No, there
0: is what I'm telling you.
1: But there's still totally a chance.
0: Yeah. Yeah, but not. Nothing's happened. No one's played. All on paper right now.
1: Bet me right now. You take the Rams. I'll take the field.
0: I take the Rams.
1: Okay. What are we betting?
0: A dollar.
1: Oh, see, you don't believe in it then.
0: I do.
1: No, you don't.
0: Have you ever seen Trading Places?
1: I have.
0: Have you ever seen Trading Places?
1: I have many times.
0: Okay. So do you know Randolph and Mortimer? Correct.
1: $1. I know the whole thing.
0: It was never about the money. It was always about the bragging rights.
1: I wonder if you would like to actually make it about the money.
0: Oh, okay. Well, all right. I mean, $1,000 then. What are we doing?
1: You know what? Let me think about that.
0: I tried to do something just, you know. between friends, Henry, you want to loan shark me? You want to muscle me? You want to mob muscle me into putting some paper up?
1: I mean, maybe we could meet in the middle.
0: What are we doing here?
1: Yeah, I'm gonna have to think about that.
0: All right, whatever, man. Whatever. I said what I said.
1: Yep. And you're making sense. But a 38-year-old quarterback with a back problem, let's not act like that's not a thing, too.
0: It is a thing.
1: Right?
0: And we thought it was going to be a thing last year. It
1: and
0: wasn't.
1: It sure, and it sure wasn't.
0: It was not.
1: They still didn't win.
0: Right. Yeah.
1: Still didn't
0: win. A play away.
1: They were a play away. And I think most people thought they were the best team.
0: They were.
1: Still didn't win, which is why I kind of like the field. Anyway, three things coming up right around the corner. We are Fox Sports.
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4: Denny Hamlin won today's NASCAR race at Michigan, his third victory this year. The U.S. Women's Open in L.A. went to American Nelly Korda by one stroke. At Golf's Memorial in Ohio, J.T. Poston won it in a playoff. In the WNBA, Toronto an 85-68 victory over Chicago. Former Chicago Bulls player and broadcaster Stacey King passed away at the age of 59. No cause of death given. Number two seed Alexander Zverev won the French Open in five sets, his first career Grand Slam title. To Major League Baseball, tonight at Wrigley Field, the Giants got a run in the first, now lead 1-0 top of the second against the Cubs. The Angels beat the Dodgers in L.A. 13-5. The Mets were 7-3 winners at San Diego, and it was Arizona 5-1 over Washington. The Braves won again 3-2 against Pittsburgh. Philadelphia beat the White Sox 9-5, and the Yankees scored 5 in the eighth, beating Boston 6-1. I'm Steve DeSig.
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13: Yeah, on into the night we go. Hope your Sunday, your weekend has been fantastic. There's no NBA game. There's no NBA game tonight. There's no Sunday game in these NBA finals. Maybe they knew that we were just going to need a more collective exhale and deep breath. After everything we've seen so far, could this be, will it be, finally time in our lifetime for the New York Knicks? The next chapter will be tomorrow night. Hopefully you have hit the lotto at some point in your life, and if you have, you can go to the game. If not, we have TVs all over America where you'll be able to take this thing in. Knicks lead 2-0. But 6 o'clock in the West and 9 in the East is when we do the same thing every Sunday night. And that's three things, our top three observations, each of us around the sports world, sometimes a little bit off the beaten path. So here we go. I'll go first so that Ephraim can go last. All right. My first one is this. Did you watch that final putt for Nelly Korda to win the Women's U.S. Open? And have you ever seen the movie Sliding Doors?
14: No.
13: Okay.
14: And no.
13: No and no. All right. Well, Sliding Doors is a long, it's a long time ago. And so I get it if you haven't seen it. But the basic concept on Sliding Doors, and you'll hear people say, oh, this is a Sliding Doors moment. It's kind of two different movies. You'd probably enjoy it, the movie guy that you are. It's two different stories wrapped into one. Basically, it's a guy on his way home from work. His wife is being unfaithful to him back at their house. On his way home from work, he catches the subway right before the doors slide shut. In that particular case, he walks in on his wife.
14: I've seen that.
13: Right? Yep. And his life goes one way.
14: Yep.
13: Then they show it again as he doesn't catch the subway. The doors close in front of him, and his life, he doesn't walk in on them. Life goes a completely different way. So, anyway, Nelly Korda had what I kind of would call a sliding doors putt. You got to go watch this thing. It's like a 2.5-footer to win the U.S. Open. And the second she hits it, it sort of looked the same way we look when we're standing over a putt with a beer on the line and your knees are knocking and your elbows are shaking and you hit the, you're hitting hope and that thing just starts rolling toward and it gets to the cup and it hits the very edge of the cup and sort of swirls around the cup and falls in.
14: Mm.
13: And she had one of the funniest looks on her face because before she could celebrate winning the U.S. Open, she had to do the, whew, that was, I almost missed that thing.
14: I did it.
13: That would have been embarrassing, but she didn't, and she wins, and she did it at a famed place that's not too far from where you're sitting right now at Riviera. And so congrats on the doors not sliding shut on Nelly Korda today.
14: Congratulations, Nelly. Yep. You did it.
13: You did it.
14: You did it. My first one, I'm sticking with the finals. I want to give a shout out to Mike Brown. I've been hypercritical of Mike Brown's, never been my favorite coach, even back when he was coaching LeBron in Cleveland. Just didn't like the way he didn't step up and take accountability for his coaching. I've said it before, he would say, well, I just gave LeBron the ball and got out the way. Like, I'm like, okay, well, now I'm looking at you like a coach, like you're just there, right? Like, there are adjustments to be made. And I say all that to say, the reason the Knicks are playing the way they're playing is because of Mike Brown's adjustments. Mike Brown came in with a style of offense that was not conducive to one of his stars in Karl Anthony Towns. He addressed it. They addressed it early. They addressed it through the season. They weren't on the same page multiple times, but they worked at it. We saw it as late as the series with Atlanta. In game 3, they made an adjustment. They took the ball out of Brunson's hand and made Karl Anthony Towns more of a facilitator. Who knew the guy could get a triple-double? And I just want to tip my cap to Mike Brown, taking a team that had success in the playoffs the last few years under Thibodeau, and it's essentially the same team, and really having the guys buy in to what he wanted to do. Now, Mike Brown's won championships as assistant coaches. He was with the famed Warriors, and Mike Brown is a good coach. He's a defensive minded coach. But he's definitely stepped up and showed his coaching prowess this playoff. So I want to tip my cap to Mike Brown and the New York Knicks with a 2-0 lead headed home in the NBA Finals.
13: I think it's a great observation. Mike Brown, the Cavs, the Lakers, the Kings, assistant with the Warriors, as you mentioned, he does look like he walks into the room with a little bit of a different vibe. And this is before going up 2-0. Even just getting the Knicks to this point, I think he's learned some things. I think he's been around some really successful stuff. And, yes, not just with a defensive mind. I think that, boy, he has completely changed his reputation from being that guy to just get out of the way with LeBron to a guy that is now actually he's a huge asset. So I'm glad you brought that up. He has done a phenomenal job. Okay, my number two, the Christian Watson extension, wide receiver, Green Bay Packers. Very out of character for the Green Bay Packers. I'm not saying it's a bad deal. I'm simply pointing out, very out of character. Two things to me define Green Bay in this era. One, they're the ones that are not afraid to pick a quarterback in the first round and make him sit. Maybe the Rams are about to do that too, it looks like. But that's characteristic one. And characteristic two, in an age where everybody around the league is breaking off wide receivers at an unbelievable and out-of-whack level, in my opinion, Green Bay wouldn't do it. Green Bay would keep regenerating their wide receiver room and keep it young and fresh, and most importantly for them, cheap. Even Jaden Reed, good young receiver, they gave him an extension, but not that expensive. It was about a $16, $17 million per year kind of a deal. Well, here comes Watson, and he gets a new four-year contract that's going to average $27.5 million per year. This lands him somewhere close to the top 10 and right next to players like DJ Moore and George Pickens and Jalen Waddle in terms of his annual value. And he's never had more than, wait for it, 620 yards in a season.
14: Maybe he's due.
13: I know a lot of it is injury. I know that he played the back half of the season last year and was elite. But it's just a wow for me when I saw that come up, that someone with his stats, 2,200 yards in a four-year career, would get that kind of a contract and that it would come from the Packers.
14: Yeah, I guess. It's under market value for receivers, and I guess they feel that this is their guy that's going to take that next step, which I get. You got to spend the money somewhere.
13: Yep.
14: If you didn't have any other takers, Green Bay is a tough place for free agents to come, especially receivers. It gets real cold out there. I get it. It doesn't, I understand the reason. Now, the stats aren't there. Now, if we have this conversation, next year this time, and we're like, man, they paid him all that money, and he got 600 yards again, that's a different conversation.
13: Sure, sure.
14: For me, number two is, we talked about earlier about the ticket prices for Game 3 in Madison Square Garden tomorrow. Now, the thing that I've enjoyed about the Knicks on this run is the watch parties that they have. Whether they're home or away, right outside of Madison Square Garden.
13: Yep.
14: In the Plaza 33, they play the game and thousands of fans come. And I love when something good happens and they cut to the fans outside and they erupt. I love scenes like that. I think it's tremendous.
13: Oh.
14: There is no watch party in the Plaza 33 tomorrow for Game 3. They've canceled. The city wouldn't give them a permit, wouldn't give Madison Square Garden a permit for Game 3 because the president is going to be in attendance. And so all those fans who can't afford to get inside, which no one can, now there isn't a place outside the stadium they can come and watch their team in a pivotal Game 3. And they've been riding with this team the whole year. I don't like it. I think it's in poor taste. I get safety concerns, but I think it's just bad for the fans. Not only are they priced out inside the arena, they can't now they can't gather together outside the arena.
13: Yep.
14: Unbelievable.
13: Yep. Yeah, it's unfortunate. I like the way you put it. It's the desires of many being put behind the desire of one. Nothing new.
14: Man.
13: All right. Speaking about the desires of one, here's my last one. And this one really has had me scratching my head for a long time. But we still sit here now pushing mid-June. And there is no resolution between the San Francisco 49ers and wide receiver Brandon Ayuk. For those who don't know the story, Brandon, massive contract, was moments away from being traded to the Steelers after a lengthy holdout. This was two seasons ago. Niners, the last minute, saved it, gave him a huge contract, $30 million a year. And then he went out and played somewhat poorly, followed by suffering just an awful, awful explosion of his entire leg type of an injury. In working his way back last year, he became, feeling disenfranchised at a certain point, stopped showing up to the team facility, meetings, markers that he needed to hit became unreachable. The 49ers canceled his guarantees. And it has sat there like that now for the whole season last year and the entire offseason. People are expecting the 49ers to release Brandon. They won't do it. Will they get anything in trade? Probably not. Is this vitriol? Is this spite? I don't know. That's up for everybody to decide. But Brandon has said next to nothing. And let me add that a warrant for his arrest was issued last week as well, because he put on YouTube a video of him speeding by the stadium a few months ago. Well, Brandon, for the first time through all of this, has spoken. And this is what he posted on Instagram.
6: We're dealing with, you know, like them kids when they don't get picked for the basketball game at the court. But they the ones that brought the ball. So they like, all right, y'all don't want to pick me? I'm taking my ball. I'm going home. Boys, little boys. Or like when your kid, he got this one toy, but he don't really know how to use it correctly. So somebody else about to pick it up and play with it. And they're like, oh yeah, that lady. And they're like, wait, hold on, that's my toy. Boy, little boy. Man, stop running from the belt. The belt coming. You scared, they scared. The truth is, they scared. They know how I get. They gonna say, oh yeah, B.A. did this, B.A. did that. B.A. did, you know that. Allegedly. But what they not gonna say is, B.A. suck at football, because they know how I get. And they running from that belt that's on the way. It's inevitable, it's coming. Stop running. Stop being a female dog. Stop being a little cat. And stop running from the belt.
13: Okay. I'm not even going to get into all of the pettiness of, he's trying to make an analogy. It's a pretty easy one to figure out. In the analogy about the toy, Brandon is the toy. The 49ers are the petty child who doesn't know how to use it right, apparently. Look, you just heard all of that for yourself. That's the story. And my question, because Brandon also posted a picture of himself a few days ago wearing a Commander's hat. It is well known he is very good friends with Jaden Daniels from their time in college. In fact, if you go to his Instagram, he follows three things: his wife, the Commanders, and Jaden. I get it. We know where you want to go. My question, Ephraim, is not about Brandon. It's about all the NFL teams not called the Niners. Why on earth would you want this player on your team for any price? I have no clue.
14: I mean,
13: please explain it to me.
14: Well, that's an easy answer. I mean, look at look at Antonio Brown.
13: Okay.
14: Right? He had the opportunity to come back and play. After all of the foolishness.
13: And how did that go?
14: Exactly. But we're talking about, you said why? Because talent is talent. And people think, oh, we can handle all of that. Right? We can handle the ancillary things. He just needs a change of pace. If he comes here, this could be... We see it all the time. We see it all, especially at the receiver position. It's almost as it just comes with the territory. Not all receivers aren't like that, but it's almost accepted when it's coming from a receiver.
13: Mm-hmm.
14: But that incoherent rambling that he posted, I wish you wouldn't have explained what he was talking about so people can be like, what? Like Forrest Gump's mom always says, stupid is what stupid does. And that was the dumbest thing. I mean, that was just incoherent and dumb. You created a situation yourself. You wanted the money, you got paid, and then you became this. It's not their fault. The fact that they didn't stop and wait for you, and they just kept on going. Guess what? That conduct detrimental. Bro, they still got your rights.
13: Yep.
14: They don't have to pay you what the contract is. You look, you just sit right on over there. You go on and walk around with your toy and the kid and it's Liddy, and you can Liddy all of that you want. This is your career you're ruining, not the San Francisco 49ers.
13: Yeah.
14: They will be fine. Chris Carter told me this in 1998 at our rookie symposium, told all of us, the NFL does not need you. Whether you play a day or 10 years, it doesn't matter. They don't need you. Brandon Ayuk, the NFL doesn't need you. No team needs you. And barely any team wants you, including your own. So until you realize that and stop walking around in the days speaking in code, man, boy, please get on out of here, man. Ain't nobody got time for that.
13: Whoever grabs them,
14: good luck.
13: You get what you get. Don't get upset, man.
14: You get what you get.
13: Yep.
14: It is what it is. That's what it's gonna be.
13: Yeah.
14: For me, my third one is gonna be, of course, F1. Anytime there's a race, I like to talk about F1. Did you watch the race this week?
13: I did not get to watch it today.
14: Oh, you tripping,
13: no,
14: man.
13: No, I read about it.
14: You're tripping.
13: Yep.
14: It was in Monaco. Oh, tremendous track. The thing about Monaco is if you win pole position, then you pretty much have the game or the race won. Barring something tragic or something unforeseen. It's one of those tracks that's unforgiving with the tight turn just through the city. Right past Casino Royale and the bay where all the yachts are. But there is not a lot of straights and there's not a lot of places to pass.
13: For you to catch up.
14: Yeah. And so Kimi Antonelli shot out from Mercedes, held on to it. There was a brief scare, lap 66. There was a crash with the red flag. Because a race commission thought that the surface on turn 19 or turn 12 or was it turn 19? No, turn 9 maybe or 12 was unfit to continue. So they had probably about a 40-minute break. And the thing that happens there is Antonelli was ahead by maybe 20 seconds, which is a half a lap. And almost a half a lap, and they had a restart, not a rolling start, a restart.
13: Yep.
14: Which gave Lewis Hamilton, who was second at the time, an opportunity to overtake him. The most dangerous part of an F1 race is the opening turn, turn one, because that's where all the action happens. If you're gonna make a move, that's where you make a move. That's where Max Verstappen, who was second on the pole position, lost the race because he had malfunctions and Lewis Hamilton and Charles Leclerc passed him by. But on that restart, Kimi Antonelli held on to that, and it was a hell of a race. Shout out to him. Shout out to Lewis Hamilton for his second place finish in a row, and Hadjer from Red Bull for coming in third. It was a tremendous race.
13: Five straight now for Antonelli.
14: Five straight. Woo! He's 19, straight. People.
13: 19.
14: He's 19. This is his second year in F1. He's 19.
13: How come my 19-year-olds don't know how to drive?
14: Because he's been driving since he was six.
13: Yeah, that's right.
14: Anything your six-year-old's been doing for that long,
13: yep,
14: for 13 years, oh, he's going to be good at it.
13: He's going to be all right. All right, good stuff. Three things. Steve DeSager's less than 10 minutes away. We'll keep rolling. Still ahead, the Baker Mayfield situation, the Bears moving to Indiana, and does baseball need to make an unprecedented change? We'll get to all of that with Ephraim Salaam, Mark Willard, Fox Sports Radio.
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13: 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Ephraim, what's your favorite part of what goes on here?
14: My favorite part of what goes on here is when I don't even say anything. I just throw it straight to Steven Sager.
9: Hello, gentlemen, and a good evening to you once again. We can update the ball game that's taking place at Wrigley Field tonight. Chicago tied 1-1 now with the Giants in the bottom of the third. The Mets beat the Padres in San Diego 7-3. Angels over the Dodgers 13-5 in L.A. Braves and Phillies each won again. Yankees got 5 in the eighth to beat Boston 6-1. Milwaukee a 12-4 winner at Colorado. No, there is no NBA Finals game tonight. The series continues Monday. New York leads 2-0 against the Spurs. New York did beat the Spurs in this season's NBA Cup Final in December. What, you haven't seen a banner at Madison Square Garden for that? The game was in Las Vegas. Late run by the Knicks won it. The Knicks outscored them by 16 in the fourth quarter that night. The Spurs are the second youngest team to reach the NBA Finals in the shot clock era, and they kind of looked like it the last 2 minutes. But average age is 25. Oklahoma City last year, average age was 25 and a half. In the WNBA, L.A. Sparks beat Portland 89-72 tonight. Expansion Portland from three-point range, 3-for-28. Toronto down Chicago 85-68. Former Chicago Bulls player and broadcaster Stacey King died at the age of 59. No cause of death given. Game 4 of the Stanley Cup Final is Tuesday in Vegas, which leads 2-1 against Carolina. Connor McDavid of Edmonton won the Ted Lindsay Award as the NHL's most outstanding player as voted by his peers. The U.S. Women's Open in Chevrolet went to American Nelly Korda by one stroke at Golf's Memorial in Ohio. JT Poston won it in a playoff. Tyrrell Hatton won the LIV Golf event in Spain. Denny Hamlin took the NASCAR race at Michigan, his third victory this year. He also won the week before at Nashville, and he won this year's All-Star race. The IndyCar race is happening right now near St. Louis. It is on Fox TV. At the UFL Spring Football Semifinals, D.C. and Louisville were the winners. It was already determined that D.C. Stadium will be hosting the final next weekend. Number two seed Alexander Zverev won the French Open in five sets, his first career Grand Slam title. And U.S. Soccer opens its World Cup schedule in L.A. this Friday on Fox TV against Paraguay. Then they play in Seattle.

0: night in LA. Two stadiums in the South from the NFL will be in use, the Atlanta Falcons' place and Miami's. And in the Northeast, New England, Philadelphia, and the Jets and Giants Stadium will be in use for the upcoming World Cup. So some of these stadiums are indoor, retractable roof stadiums that, as we mentioned, do have to have in order to host grass fields. So LA, for example, and Dallas and other places I've seen on the news, the place where the final's going to be in New Jersey, have to put grass stadiums down, a field down in their stadiums. Universities of Tennessee and Michigan State have been working for about 8 years on the perfect hybrid grass surfaces for all the stadiums in this tournament, not just the indoor ones. They want it competitively neutral, as they put it. No particular advantage which city, which team is playing in. But can I just mention out loud that half the venues are normally artificial turf places. So there's been a lot of conversion going on. One of the first to make the switch, again, temporarily, to a grass surface was the Seattle Seahawks field, which I think will just be called Seattle Stadium because these people don't have sponsorship to FIFA. So when you're at the LA place on Friday night and we're watching Fox, it's not going to be called SoFi Stadium. It's just Los Angeles Stadium for the next month.
1: Huh.
0: Anyway, the LA was one of the last to get the grass field. They got it from out of state, Washington. Apparently, Seattle had the stuff grown locally. And one final note before we go is there is college baseball going on this weekend. And it's best of three super regionals to see who goes to the College World Series. We've already had some results today. North Carolina, 2 runs, bottom of the ninth, beat USC 4-3. So the Tar Heels are going. Georgia scored a run in the ninth, 2 in the 10th to win over Mississippi State, 11-9. The Bulldogs are going. Alabama apparently is going to go. They're in a rain delay, up 7-2 on St. John's in the 8th. Back to you.
1: Okay. Steve, great stuff. I didn't know that, what you just threw out there. So it's not SoFi Stadium. It's not Levi Stadium. Nope. It's not Lumen Field.
0: San Francisco Stadium, probably, even though it's not in San Francisco.
1: I mean, boy, you might as well call them the Indiana Bears if you're going to call this San Francisco Stadium. by the way, does that bother anybody? I've been going back and forth on this.
0: No, can I just say I heard a rant on what you're talking about on one of our Friday shows, which just caused me to roll my eyes. Do people not realize that if the Bears move across the border, they're staying the Chicago Bears, even if they play the Indiana? That even moving to Indiana is a shorter trip for the Bears than what the 49ers did going down to Santa Clara.
1: Correct.
0: And the Dallas Cowboys don't play in Dallas, and the Buffalo Bills don't play in Buffalo, and the state of New York does not have the Jets and the Giants. You could go on and on. Of course, this never got brought up on this particular show.
1: Right.
0: This is not a new thing. It's fine, people. They're not moving to New Mexico. Everything's fine.
1: It's
2: I think it's the nostalgia and the grace of Soldier Field.
1: There's
0: the outside of Soldier Field.
2: Yes, the outside.
1: Correct. I mean, yeah.
2: The columns.
1: I went to a game there just a couple of years ago for the first time in my life, and the inside, nothing to write home about, but the romance of, I love the city of Chicago. And dude, it rained sideways the game that I attended, so it was not like some perfect advertisement for the place. But yes, Steve, you're right. And then also, there is some sort of romance to it and history to it. But
0: if they go to the suburbs and stay in the Illinois side, does that make a big difference compared to going to the Indiana side?
2: I hope they go to Gary, Indiana. Gary needs a shot of something.
1: Yep.
2: The land, the city that the time has forgotten.
0: And nothing is for certain on all this, by the way.
1: Yeah, it's not done. It's not done. But I think the larger point of what you're saying, Steve, is that people are going to get over this.
0: Well,
1: they're going to get over this.
0: The Dallas Cowboys are one of the biggest things in American sports for decades, and they haven't played in Dallas, Texas for a long time.
1: Right. Actually, it'd be fun to actually bounce around and look at a lot of sports teams and find out how many are actually playing within the city limits of their city.
0: The Las Vegas Raiders don't play in Las Vegas. That's Paradise, Nevada at the bottom of the strip.
1: Now, every time you talk, I learn something.
0: The L.A. Rams
1: I went to a game there. That's not Las Vegas.
0: No.
1: It's across the street from

0: Mandalay Bay.
1: The Rams play right across the freeway from the L.A. airport, but it's Inglewood. It's not the L.A. City Council. It's the city of Inglewood came through with the money for the stadium and all of that. Not L.A.
0: And don't get started on the Angels.
1: Oh, yeah. Right. Not even the same
0: county.
1: Don't
0: get started on the Angels. And I've heard that the San Diego Chargers play all the way up near L.A.
2: Do they?
0: That was a joke.
2: Tick, I know.
0: Tick, it was him. Tick. Yeah.
1: A much more valuable franchise, just for the record, these days.
0: How many people in L.A. were like, what's he talking about? The Chargers? They play near here? I didn't know that.
1: Don't do that.
0: I can say,
1: and I wish I had, you know, there are no statistics on this, but anecdotally, the last 5 years specifically, there are so many more Charger fans in Los Angeles than there were initially. And I mean, like, to the point where they actually have Charger fan events that didn't used to exist in Los Angeles with lots of people there, not just draft and, you know, all like a normal team would have if they were the only team in town.
0: Weird dynamic. They're like the whole thing is a, yeah.
2: Just got to win.
0: Yes, you do.
2: If you win, they will come.
0: Maybe this is LA.
2: If you win, they will come.
1: Yeah.
0: Wait a minute. I can absolutely pin you on this.
2: Go ahead, pin it.
0: Mr. Laker fan, are you telling me that city will paint itself red and blue if the Clippers win a title?
2: See, now, I knew you were going to come with that. And what you have to realize is that'll never happen.
0: Right.
2: So, no, it'll never happen.
0: But even if it did, that's what I'm saying.
2: It will never happen. You're talking about the outcome. I'm talking about the thing that forces the outcome.
0: I know.
2: And it will never happen.
0: But it's allowed to. And if it did, the other thing wouldn't happen.
2: Yeah, because that's bootleg, right? Like, you got. Come on, man. This is L.A.
0: Okay.
1: There's two things that we have brought up on this show specifically before about the Los Angeles market. One, it's a Dodgers and Lakers town
2: period. In
1: whatever order for the last 40 plus years, and I don't see it changing. So even when USC was completely dominant, keep in mind, half the city hates USC, and USC was third, never first or second in the town. And when you go to a Charger game now, and I'm talking like 2025, 2026, and this has been the case for a few years now, if they're not playing some national fan base like the Cowboys or Steelers, it's a regular NFL home game with loud Charger fans playing against, pick a team, Cincinnati, Arizona, or whoever's visiting.
0: No, that's all true. That's all true.
1: And by the way, the national fan base thing taking over a stadium is what constantly occurred in San Diego to Chargers home games, to the point where the Raiders were the best example of this. So many Raiders fans would attend that one year they actually created a thing, the ticket department, that you have to buy a ticket to two Charger games if you want to buy a ticket to the Chargers Raiders game, because we're trying to keep the other guys out in San Diego.
0: These are all facts. These are all facts that Steve is mentioning. 49ers will be at SoFi to play the Chargers in December on a Thursday night.
1: Mm.
0: I'm trying to be there for that.
2: Let's do it. Me and you.
0: That's going to be red.
2: Let's do it.
0: Let's do it. All right.
2: Let's do it.
0: I'll handle the travel. You handle the tickets.
2: What?
0: How about this? That can be. Well, no, shoot. I was going to make that our Rams bet, but we won't have the answer.
2: I'm going to win. So let's just do it anyway.
0: All right, Steve. Great stuff. Thanks, Steve. We're live in the Fox Sports Radio studios, and is there a major change that needs to happen in baseball? And it's courtesy of one guy, but he's representative of so many. So we'll get to this in just a second with Ephraim on Mark on Fox Sports Radio.
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2: Lisa Sky Hain loved working with people.
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0: this kid with the Brewers, Jacob Mizorowski. You ever watch him pitch?
1: The flamethrower?
0: Dog. Sometimes I see things and I'm like, okay.
1: They put him in the All-Star game last year, man.
0: Oh, dude, he's incredible. Do you know what he touched on the gun this week?
1: What?
0: 103.7.
1: Oh, Lord.
0: 103.7. That's not a radio station. That's what the Miz hit on the gun. So sometimes it's almost kind of like watching Wemby play, where you're like, okay, this is amazing and that's awesome because I love watching great things and I love watching stuff that you've never seen before. But then in the next breath, I'm sort of like, somebody's going to have to figure something out about that. And from the files of athletes are always at all times in a state of getting bigger, stronger, and faster, right? A 95-mile-an-hour fastball used to be fast. Now it's
1: A sinker.
0: Thank you. Now it's beyond run-of-the-mill. So if you're going to give us pitchers throwing 103.7 miles per hour, I'm going to sort of ask, okay, at what point do we do something? Because pretty soon, when that becomes mundane, you won't be able to hit.
1: You won't be able to catch.
0: Well, that too.
1: I won't be able to stop the ball.
0: You won't be able to do this anymore. I don't know if it's lowering the mound. I don't know what you do, but when this starts to hit 105, 106, we're not doing this anymore. It's already, the average goes down every single year. It's already the hardest time to hit in the history of Major League Baseball. This is only going to keep coming. So I just wonder, I'm sure there are people behind the scenes thinking about this and talking about this, and it's really fun to watch him pitch. He's incredible. He's not the only one throwing over 100, which is sort of the point. This is going to keep going, and you won't be able to hit.
1: And just think about that. Think about how crazy that is that Shohei can throw over 100 and hit 50 home runs.
0: Yep. He's something. But as far as the way he throws, he's the best pitcher, but as far as his speed, he's one of many. So that's all I'm saying is because I love the game, and I don't think we can just do nothing and watch. You know, Hall of Fame batting average is going to be 200 here in a few more years. So, got to figure something out.
1: Yeah, we are.
0: Hey, I want to get into Baker Mayfield with you. A little bit of a little tremor with him this week. We'll talk about that coming up. We are Baltimore.
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28: In the Sunday night ball game at Wrigley Field, Chicago tied with the Giants 1-1 in the top of the fifth. Cubs starting pitcher Jameson Taillon left early with a strained hamstring. And programming note, Fox TV right now has the IndyCar event outside St. Louis. Marcus Ericsson in the lead. Joseph Newgarden second right now. Alex Pillow down to third, not quite halfway through tonight's event. The NBA Finals continue Monday. Former Bulls player and broadcaster Stacey King passed away at the age of 59. No cause of death given. Game 4 of the Stanley Cup Final is Tuesday. Connor McDavid of Edmonton today won the Ted Lindsay Award as the NHL's most outstanding player as voted by his peers. The U.S. Women's Open in L.A. went to American Nelly Korda by one stroke. It's her second straight major title this year. At Golf's Memorial in Ohio, J.T. Poston won it in a playoff. NASCAR win at Michigan for Denny Hamlin. I'm Steve DeSager.
0: This is Fox Sports Sunday. Fox Sports Sunday is on. The plays, the interviews, the players, the coaches, the breaking news, the top stories. When it goes down, we will cover it all.
1: You better step up and get control.
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1: Yeah.
0: Now. 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
2: Okay, off we go, live Fox Sports Radio studios. Yeah, we got baseball on the screen. We got basketball on the brain. Don't forget the NFL either, and sometimes it's hard for me to figure this stuff out. And I bet it is for them, too. And who I'm talking about in this particular case is none other than Baker Mayfield. And it's funny because there's two contract disputes going on in the NFL right now at the quarterback position. And I get it. Quarterbacks, if you're good, you get a whole lot of money. One of these contract disputes I get, one of them I don't, Ephraim. One of them is Jacoby Brissett. And that one is just funny. Because you want to talk about a low-stakes game of poker.
3: Man.
2: We got that going on in Arizona big time. Because I got to think that Brissett's looking at the Cardinals and going, you got no one to start. And the Cardinals are looking at Jacoby going, right, we really don't care.
3: At all.
2: Like, we're coming in fourth place whether you're here or not. So I don't really understand where that one is supposed to go. But the one that popped up just a couple of days ago in Baker Mayfield is interesting to me. Baker is entering the final year of a three-year, $100 million contract. I bet that Baker can pull numbers coming off of making around $33 million a year. He can pull numbers and comp things around the league and easily make a case that he needs to be in the neighborhood of 50. I don't know what the Bucks offered him. Baker said, it ain't even close. That's nowhere near what we were thinking. This either needs to be done by the start of training camp, or I'm not talking about it anymore, and then I'll be a free agent. And that one's fascinating to me. Ephraim, what do you think? Still 31 years old.
3: No, I think Baker Mayfield has proven his worth. I think we know he is a viable starting quarterback in this league. Given everything he's gone through and what he's overcome, he's been a steadying ship in Tampa Bay. And the first half of the year prior to the injuries, yep, he was an MVP candidate. So, I get where he's coming from. He's like, okay, what more, right? Like, you guys were nowhere, essentially. Now you're somewhere and still nothing? Guys, anyone?
2: Well, what stat do you like when you're assessing a QB? You want TD and interception ratio? Do you want quarterback rating? Do you want wins? Do you want completion percentage? I don't know. What matters to Ephraim?
3: Completion percentage matters.
2: Okay.
3: Touchdown to interception matters. Got to be able to protect the ball.
2: 26 touchdowns, 11 interceptions.
3: Mm-hmm.
2: 63.2% completion percentage, not great. That comes in at 26th in the league. But the interesting thing is I always love to look at, well, like, who's around you?
3: Who are you throwing to?
2: Okay. Well, but also, like, let's look at the list. Who's right next to you in the list?
3: Mm-hmm.
2: You know, I mean, if we do QB rating or we do completion percentage, you know who he's right ahead of?
3: Who?
2: Patrick Mahomes.
3: Mm.
2: So he didn't have a great statistical year last year. If I do QB rating, he is sandwiched in between Trevor Lawrence and Caleb Williams, two young playoff quarterbacks from last year. You know, but that's also whatever it was, 21st in the league. He wasn't great.
3: No, last year was a, especially that second half of last year, was different than the year before. And that had to do with some injuries. He played through a lot of the injuries last year.
2: Yes, he did. So did the whole team.
3: Yeah. And you have to keep that into account. You have to. You can't now fault a guy who played through injuries, who got the we need you out there. And now all of a sudden you bring up that, well, your numbers are down. Really? Because I couldn't walk for 3 weeks, for 3 days out of the week. Oh, okay, cool. So I don't like that tactic, and that's a tactic that's been used. It was used on me.
2: Oh, really?
3: Oh, yeah.
2: Let me hear it.
3: Yeah, I was had surgery on my knee in the middle of the season when I was playing in Denver. And the day after surgery, I remember being in the training room, and the head coach came down. Hey, looking good, man. Doctor said surgery was great. We need you out there. And offensive coordinator came down. Hey, big guy, you look good. Doctor said surgery went great. Making a playoff push, can't do it without you. Position coach came in. Hey, how you doing, man? Yeah, you know, most teams only have one left tackle on the roster. Okay, all right. Then the owner comes in. This really happened. I'm like, oh, okay. So 9 days later, I was starting without being able to lift 20 pounds on the single leg extension on my right leg. At the end of the year, we did make the playoffs, lost to Indy in the playoffs. I was getting my knee drained every Friday because it was swelling up. And I had a player bonus, $5 million. And they didn't pick up my option, my player bonus, my player option. And then when I was hit the free agent market, I went to a team and the team told me, hey, you're our first guy. You're the guy we want. We don't want you to leave without a deal. And I'm sitting in the head coach's office, and we're talking, and it's going great. And, I mean, this is midnight on free agency, right? Hey, yep. We got a 6 a.m. flight for you. Come on out. And he gets a phone call. And then he said, okay, look, hey, we're talking to your agent. We'll get back to you and all that. So I leave. And I'm like, man, what happened? I didn't, you know, this is a crazy thing. I didn't realize 2 years later what happened. So an assistant offensive coach who was in charge of showing me around, I saw again, he was an assistant offensive line coach when I played that one in 2009. This is in 2004. In 2009, when I go to Detroit for a year, he was like, you never knew what happened, why we didn't sign you at the, you know, at the team we were at. And I was like, no. He said, well, we called over to Denver and we talked to the staff there and asked them why they were letting you go. And they said, oh, his knee. It may last a play or it may last a a month. We don't know. And we didn't want to. This is a real story.
2: Good Lord.
3: This is a real story. I said, say what now? So not only did they not pay me, not only did the entire staff and ownership plead for me to come play on one leg, which I did, and we did make the playoffs, but then they just completely devalued me to the rest of the league. That's a real story. Not embellished, not anything extra. The man told me to my face that's why they didn't sign me. We just didn't want to take a chance at that amount of money on. So guess what? I never had another knee surgery. Yeah. I
2: was going to say, what happened next?
3: From that moment, it was fine. I played.
2: But I mean, somebody
3: 60 more games.
2: Yeah, somebody obviously picked you up and paid you.
3: Yeah. I went. Not the money that was on the table.
2: Yep.
3: Because once that starts going around,
2: mm-hmm.
3: the conversation changes for teams. That's a real thing. Instead of them saying, "Hey, we just wanted to go in a different direction," they were like, "His knee. We don't want to invest in a knee that could blow out in a practice." I said, "Wow." His words. I had no idea until he told me that. That's what they'll do to you. They'll devalue you.
2: But why?
3: Because it's a control thing.
2: Yeah.
3: It's a control thing.
2: Well,
3: it's okay, real. It's real.
2: I believe you.
3: I'm not guessing. I've been on teams where a player was offered a contract that was well below market value. He turns it down. And they stopped playing him. And he was a starter.
2: Yeah.
3: Oh, if you don't take this contract, you're not playing.
2: I believe it.
3: We're not going to help you build your value. This happens all the time.
2: Yeah.
3: Across all sports. This is not a secret. There's a million guys with this. Well, it hasn't been a million guys that play, but there are hundreds of guys who have these type of stories.
2: Right.
3: I'm just one of them. That very same knee I told you at the beginning of the show I woke up and was swollen for no reason.
2: Yep.
3: Is the same knee that all this transpired. So I had surgery on my right knee and it just got worse because I was playing on it.
2: Yep.
3: I could have been like, nah, I'm going to ride this one out so I can rehab properly and go on the next season healthy. That's really what happens. It's happening right now to someone.
2: Yeah, no doubt. Well, and you bring up the word control, and then my curiosity always is, you know, who actually has it? That's why I joked about the Brissett thing. Who has the control? Well, either nobody or everybody, because nobody cares. But in this particular case, the question becomes, if Baker Mayfield, and I don't know what he wants, but if he wants $50 million and the Bucks are like, we'll offer you 35, and Baker's like, that's not even close.
3: They just gave him 35. He just was making 35.
2: Right. But I'll just play the season and we'll move on. Like, that's not a position where they can yank him out of the starting lineup, I wouldn't think, obviously. But the question is there a different team that would give Baker Mayfield $50 million next year? I would imagine that a quarterback like that, age 31, 32, they don't get to free agency very often like that.
3: Mm-mm.
2: That would be pretty interesting, I think, for a lot of teams at the end of this year. I can pull up the board right now and probably come up with at least five teams.
3: Arizona want him right now.
2: Arizona would want
3: him right
2: now. Right
3: now.
2: No doubt. There might be other teams within his
3: Indianapolis wants him right now.
2: Right? The Panthers might want him back.
3: Yep.
2: You know.
3: Hell, Cleveland might want him back.
2: Well, that would be funny. The Jets would want him. You know, the Steelers would probably want him next year.
3: Mm-hmm.
2: And probably more to be developed. in that conversation as well. Without
3: yeah, because it's going to be some players that fizzle out and not yep. reach expectation yeah. Yeah, and exactly. so on and so forth.
2: So to me, early read on this, I think Baker's got more cards than the Bucks do.
3: Oh, yes, absolutely.
2: Don't you think?
3: Yes, I do think.
2: Yeah, I think so. All right, we'll keep rolling on live in these Fox Sports Radio studios. Let's get back to the Knicks and the Spurs. Game 3 is tomorrow night. Tickets are through the roof, doesn't even do it justice. But lots to get to with what may end up being a coronation. With Ephraim Salaam, I'm Mark Willard. It's Fox Sports Radio.
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0: 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Follow the feed, and you will find today's full show posted right when we get done. But we are not done yet. Let me tell you something I don't like. It's unavoidable in sports media. It's social media. It's the way we all are. But so before the last two games, E, it was, I think that he's on his way to being the best basketball player of all time.
1: Okay.
0: There's nothing. And I have referred to it, and I stand by it. So I'm not backing off of this. I think we are about to enter the Wemby era. I think he's going to get his own era. I do.
1: 100%.
0: But that doesn't mean you win every year. Nobody wins every year. So, but we went from Victor Wembanyama is going to win 10 in a row. Victor Wembanyama, right? Like, he's going to be the greatest player ever. And then two basketball games happened. One of them, they lost by a point. And now it's, you know, that young fella needs to get in the gym. I'm like, it doesn't go like that. Yeah, I don't think it goes like that. He's 22. It's not also only about him. His whole team is very young. I have been saying, I know you have too, we have thought that they're ready. And maybe they still will be. Maybe they got something for us starting tomorrow night. But what do you think? What have the last two games done to how you view this whole situation?
1: I'm when you're dealing with a young team, I don't put the onus on them. I put the onus on the coach. Hmm. We just happen to be dealing with a young coach. This isn't a seasoned head coach who's gone through these wars. He's scrambling as well. Young players will be young players. I missed a block in the Super Bowl that, as a rookie, and messed the whole game plan up. Right? Like, young players will young player.
0: Right.
1: Right? What you do as a coach allows them to grow a little bit faster in the series. And that's why I started the show off saying they're being out-coached, not out-talented. Victor Wembanyama is still the only unguardable force in the NBA when used properly in certain spots that he refuses to be made to play in. That's not a him thing. He doesn't know what he doesn't know.
0: Mm-hmm.
1: So Victor Wembanyama, if he's healthy, will be quite possibly the greatest basketball player to ever play. Because in his third year, he's unreal.
0: Right.
1: And he's taken a team of puppies to the NBA Finals, similar to what Shaquille O'Neal did with Penny Hardaway.
0: Yeah.
1: But even they had an older core. Well, I guess Dennis Scott was a little bit young as well. Nick Anderson. But they burst on the scene like, whoa. Horace Grant was an older statesman. But that's what I'm talking about. Like, you got a coach, man. Remember, there was a Kobe and Shaq before Phil Jackson. There was a Scottie and Pippen before a Phil Jackson. You change the coach, you change the team. And I'm not saying.
0: Replace Mitch Johnson. Okay.
1: What I'm saying is you have one of the greatest coaches in the history of the NBA. One office away.
0: Yep.
1: I would be spending the night at Greg Popovich's house if I'm Mitch Johnson. I would be in the house with Wimby and Castle and De'Aaron Fox. We would be there right now. Because you need that. And I know Pop has been dealing with some health issues, but his mind is sharp as a tack. And if you can't put your team, your young, talented team, in a position to win, you got to look in the mirror. You have to look in the mirror.
0: Well, he's young, too.
1: Remember the Fab Five?
0: Hell yes.
1: Right? You know what I mean? Like,
0: yeah.
1: These are kids. They're 22, 20, 21.
0: Okay, but.
1: 23.
0: But.
1: They didn't even make the playoffs last year.
0: Right. But they also, that's the same group that last weekend eliminated the champs.
1: Yes.
0: So.
1: Victor Wembanyama isn't playing in this series like he played in that series.
0: Okay. So that's, I want to, why?
1: Because he knew he was better than Chet Holmgren.
0: Okay.
1: That thing between him and Chet came from years prior.
0: You don't think he knows that he's better than Cat?
1: I don't think he knows it now. He may have thought it going into it. But all Cat has done is stepped up and met the challenge.
0: Yeah.
1: And outplayed him. So now as a young player, what do? You start thinking or overthinking. Oh, I got to do this. Cat been in the league a long time.
0: Yeah. I mean, it's just interesting.
1: They played a lot of playoff games.
0: Yeah.
1: Even in Minnesota.
0: They're young. They're inexperienced. These things were all true last week, too.
1: Yeah, but matchups make fights.
0: For sure.
1: Matchup makes fights.
0: But Victor Wembanyama was supposed to be the unmatchable.
1: He is.
0: Yeah.
1: He is.
0: Yeah.
1: When he's used properly.
0: Was he being used properly last week?
1: Yes.
0: Okay.
1: Yes, high post. Get him the ball there. They ran 45, high screen and roll. He dives to the hole. They throw the lob. Absolutely. And the times they struggle, he wasn't used properly.
0: So then I still give him a chance.
1: Of course you give him a chance.
0: But it's
1: all on the shoulders of the coaching, yeah. Just like the updates on the shoulder of Steve DeSager.
0: Great job.
2: He's a professional.
0: Yep.
2: Don't try great that job. At home. No. We've got a Sunday night ball game at seventh inning stretch at Wrigley Field, Chicago right now. The Cubs are tied with the Giants 1-1. Cubs starting pitcher Jameson Taillon left early with a strained hamstring. The Angels beat the Dodgers in L.A. 13-5. Sebastian Rivero, batting ninth for the Halos, went 5-for-6 with 6 RBIs. The Mets won 7-3 at San Diego. The Mets leadoff man, Carson Benge, a 5-for-5 day, including a home run, wins for Philadelphia and Arizona. Atlanta won again 3-2 over Pittsburgh. The Braves have the best record in the major leagues, 45-21. The Yankees today moved into a virtual tie for first in the AL East with the Rays. Tampa Bay was beaten 4-1 at Miami, while the Yankees got 5 runs bottom of the eighth to defeat Boston 6-1. Detroit with 2 runs bottom of the ninth edged Seattle 5-4, and Tigers star pitcher Tarek Skubal in a rehab start in A-ball through 5 scoreless innings, 6 strikeouts, no walks today. Kansas City, a 6-5 winner at Minnesota, but Royal star shortstop Bobby Witt Jr. left with a sore knee. St. Louis won its 4th straight, 5-3 over the Reds with 2 runs bottom of the 8th. Jacob DeGrom got the win at Texas with 6 innings of work, 6 strikeouts, Rangers 10-0 over Cleveland. And Milwaukee had 17 hits in its win at Colorado, 12-4. You had brought up Milwaukee's great star, young pitcher who threw last night and was superb again, Jacob Mizorowski. The great Sarah Langs, who used to do stats for Sunday Night Baseball, came up with a list as far as miles per hour, who's thrown the most, stuff like that. See, they've had this pitch tracking technology for almost 20 years now. So this is a list of starting pitchers in the majors in these last 20 years or so, who's thrown the most pitches at 102 miles per hour.

0: on Sunday and was staring at 36 holes of golf tomorrow for U.S. Open qualifying. That's what he was staring at because his lead dissipated and he still winds up winning it in, as I say, a playoff. And this is a signature event. He gets the first prize of $4 million.
1: Oi.
0: And the handshake. And a spot in the next three majors, all in one fell swoop, because his world ranking is now top 40. He will be added to the U.S. Open field a week from Monday. He gets the one British Open spot available from the Memorial Tournament. He gets into the Masters next year. He said, I told myself in the playoff, this is my U.S. Open qualifier. And sure enough, in only a couple holes and not 36, he is in. The LIV Golf event was in Spain. Tyrrell Hatton, a couple late birdies. He beats John Rahm. Two-shot victory thanks to a final round 71. Rahm shot 67 today, but they have the team event on LIV Golf weekends where they add up scores of, quote, teammates. Well, Rahm and Hatton were on the same team, so they split money, won easily the team competition. It's silly how many millions are available here.
1: So you're giving me the guy that wins the Memorial gets $4 million, three major entrances. It's like a life-changing scenario. But Hatton won more money today.
0: That is correct.
1: Yeah.
0: The usual $4 million that any LIV Golf winner gets.
1: Plus.
0: Whether you've heard of the tournament or not. Plus the team competition where I think the four guys split $2 million. It's something like that. LIV Golf is now off for 6 weeks before resuming its final season with Saudi funding. The PGA Tour stop will be the Canadian Open in Toronto next weekend. And then New York will host the U.S. Open. Back to you.
1: All I could think of when you just said LIV is off for the next 6 weeks, I was like, you know what? Take the rest of the year. you seem tired.
0: Are you implying that maybe people are not paying attention to you? They've got an England event in late July and then some August, and that's it.
1: Yeah, and you guys know this. I'm not one to go on a soapbox about the money that they took. I think human beings, when they're offered $100 million, usually nod their head.
0: Yes.
1: You're right, correct. Yeah. So, there's no soapbox there, but I'm just like, this didn't work. Like, nobody, I don't know. Do you guys know anybody who cares about this?
0: Actually,
1: all?
0: I know more people who are true golf fans who still have a negative backlash to the idea of it.
1: They actually care against it.
0: Yes.
1: Rather than care for it. I don't know anybody who's ever even watched an event. And if they do, they've for sure got money on it.
0: Or it's part of their job.
1: Yeah. Is that fair? Ephraim, you ever watch a LIV event?
2: No, not one time.
1: You know anybody who's watched a LIV event?
2: No.
1: Does your wife watch LIV events when you're out of the house?
2: No.
1: Okay.
2: And to be fair, I've very rarely watched PGA events. So.
1: Okay, well, that's fair.
0: And some of the LIV events are overseas.
2: Yeah.
0: So, like, Fox is showing things at midnight.
1: Middle of the night. Yeah.
2: Yeah, I've never been compelled. Like, for the Olympics and anything, some things like that, I'll get up and watch it live. And F1, same thing. 4:50 was 4:50 a.m. was the Monaco race. I'm getting up today and I'm watching it in the morning. But
1: did you really? You got up and watched that live?
2: This is what I do, man.
1: I know. I don't think I realized when you first brought this to me, and by the way, it was well over a year ago. It was at least a year and a half ago. Because it was on my honeymoon last July that we started really diving into the Netflix series. So you brought this to me a year and a half ago, and you're not wrong. And I gathered that you and your wife had become big fans, but I don't think I realized the depth of it.
2: No, we're in.
1: You're way past in.
2: Yeah, we're in. Like, I'm super, yes, I'm a fan.
1: I feel like you might have F1 socks.
2: If I could get them, I'm wearing them.
1: You know what I mean? Like,
2: I love it, man. Is there gear
1: at your house?
2: Why are you worried about what's going on in my house?
1: I ain't worried about what's going on, man. I'm curious.
2: I love it, man. I really do. We love it as a family. My wife loves it. She watches the race. She doesn't get up with me, but we watch the race. And now it's on Apple. It's easy. Apple does a great job. If you have a 4K Apple TV, they'll let you get to pick how you want to you know, experience the race. You could be able to pick a driver. It's unbelievable. Split screen, whole nine yards.

0: Steve, very good evening to you.
1: Thanks, Steve.
0: So much. Great
2: and to
0: stuff
2: you both.
0: As always. Yeah. Steve DeSager, everybody. We are live in the Fox Sports Radio studios. Okay. One more thing, and I've been saving it for the end. And I want to know. I want you not to guess. I want you to handicap LeBron's offseason. Handicap
1: okay.
0: it. Okay?
1: All right.
0: So we're going to do a whole pie, and I want to know what percent of the pie teams get, and I want to know who the teams are.
1: All right.
0: We'll do that coming up next with Mr. F1. I'm Mark Willard on Fox Sports Radio.
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0: All right, we're sitting here in the Fox Sports Radio studios. That's Ephraim Salaam. I'm Mark Willard. Another fun one tonight. Game 3 tomorrow. MSG. No watch party. No watch party, but that'll only make the ratings even higher.
1: I think that's really bad, man. New York is an eventized place.
0: Yeah, it's a bummer.
1: New Year's Eve. The city is built on that level of interaction with each other, and to have that snatched away, I think sucks.
0: I agree with you, and I bet a lot of New Yorkers do too.
1: Yeah, man. You want to, I mean.
0: You know who's super pumped, though, is the owners of the sports bars. Because they're going to be absolutely just wall to wall.
1: You know what I loved watching? Like, if you go on social media and all of the boroughs and just in whole neighborhoods. I saw one in Harlem. They all came out. Front of the brownstones, had a huge TV, like a blow up screen, and they just had, you know, they're out there cooking. Everybody had their chairs out there. It was a whole community event. I love that.
0: How can you not?
1: I love that. Do we ever get to see that with other? Were they doing that in OKC last year?
0: I don't know.
1: No, because it's...
0: I mean, they don't have the ability to do it the way you're talking about
1: it. It's different in New York. That's what makes this special.
0: Of course.
1: And although I picked the Spurs, and I'm going to stick with the Spurs, I love this for New York. I love this for the NBA.
0: I don't know how you can't.
1: Love this.
0: The energy that Knicks fans have shown has been just... And it's, by the way, it's taken over every city. You know what I mean?
1: Everywhere.
0: I told you the story in a nearby bar when the Spurs eliminated the Thunder. The whole place did a standing O. Well, it flipped. As soon as they won that game, everybody became Knicks fans. I was in another watering hole for game two and watched the end of that game. And the whole place, this is a few miles from San Francisco, California, the whole place was Knicks fans.
1: Yep.
0: The whole place. So the energy... Next level.
1: Love it. And we need that. You want that level of energy.
0: Absolutely.
1: You want that level of excitement. This was not the case last year during the NBA Finals.
0: Yeah.
1: With the Pacers and the Thunder.
0: Not at all.
1: Okay? Not and even close. Though that went seven games, there was nowhere near this level of excitement and energy.
0: It's a true statement. It's a true statement. All right, I need it. How many, this is how we'll do it. How many teams are possible LeBron James destinations this offseason?
1: All the contenders.
0: Really?
1: Yep.
0: Okay, but define that.
1: Any team who had a legitimate shot at making it to the finals.
0: You think he's going to ring chase at the end?
1: Well, if he's not going to stay in L.A., where his family is set up and his son is playing on the team.
0: No doubt.
1: Then why would he go? He's going to go to Washington?
0: No.
1: And play with, A.J. DeBonza and Anthony Davis and Trae Young?
0: Let me ask you this. Obviously they were a contender, but you don't think that there's a little extra juice with Cleveland?
1: They're a contender.
0: Right.
1: They're a contender. You slap James Harden up out of there and put LeBron James, it's a different series. But he can't go, and James is there too. A little bit too crowded.
0: Exactly. Like, let's be real. There's finances here.
1: Yeah.
0: And if he's not going to stay in L.A., and I'll grant you that L.A. is absolutely the favorite. I mean, that's the one that makes the most sense to me. But it sounds like there are some feelings there, number one. And it sounds like there are some complications surrounding Austin Reeves and his contract.
1: Right.
0: So that doesn't feel like a done deal.
1: No, but
0: to throw out all contenders, I think sort of throws out the financial situation a lot of those teams are in, the room that they would have to make, both financially and roster-wise.
1: Right, and it would only make sense for LeBron to leave if that was a viable thing for a contender. Somewhere where he can come in and be the 2.5 or 3 and not have to carry a team into the playoffs. Now, if we lose Austin Reeves, okay, that frees up cap space for us to go address some of the things. I love Austin Reeves, but I don't love Austin Reeves at $53 million a year. But no. Austin Reeves hasn't shown up in the playoffs since he's been on the Lakers. You want your money, you show up in the playoffs, brother.
0: Yeah.
1: So until you answer that bell, that $53 million a year, go and get it somewhere. Go to the Wizards. Wherever that is, I'm fine with that.
0: I was going to say, you're like, he's got some leverage here.
1: He does have leverage.
0: He's got a ton of leverage, and I don't think they want to lose him.
1: No, I don't think they want to lose
0: him. Not for a 41-year-old.
1: I love him at 40. No. I'm just saying, whatever happens with LeBron, I'm saying, Austin Reeves, that's $53 million a year. You can't guard anyone. Luka does what you do.
0: Okay. Luckily, this conversation is going to continue this summer. For Ephraim Salam, I'm Mark Willard. Thank you for listening. We are
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1: Tonight's IndyCar race near St. Louis on Fox TV is in a rain delay right now, just past the halfway point. Marcus Ericsson in the lead. Denny Hamlin took the NASCAR event at Michigan, his third victory this year. The NBA Finals continue Monday. Hockey's Stanley Cup Final continues Tuesday. The U.S. Women's Open went to Nelly Korda at American in L.A. today by one stroke. At Golf's Memorial in Ohio, J.T. Poston won it in a playoff. Tyrrell Hatton took the LIV Golf event in Spain by two strokes over Jon Rahm. Number two seed Alexander Zverev won the French Open in five sets, his first career Grand Slam title. UFL semifinal victories in spring football for Louisville and D.C. Tonight's ball game in Major League Baseball is in the top of the ninth at Chicago. Cubs tied 1-1 with the Giants. The Mets won 7-3 at San Diego. The Angels beat the Dodgers in L.A. 13-5. I'm Steve DeSager.
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4: Oh, let's go, stinking genius.
10: Let's go, baby. Let's go.
4: How mad are you right now at the president?
10: Why am I mad at the
4: president? Because he's shutting down all the watch parties.
10: First of all, if we want watch parties, we're going to have watch parties.
4: Okay, all right.
10: Nobody's going to stop us. I may lead the way for the watch parties. Okay, don't tell me what if I don't shut it down, it right. ain't getting shut down. I want you to know that. So right. relax yourself.
4: So you're saying that they're still going to have the watch parties and you
10: come on
4: buy
10: down.
4: Tickets
10: let's
4: to
10: go.
4: If let I me be let me be very clear. Arnie yeah. is not correct. So don't go buy tickets from some scalper somewhere. They're shutting down all the watch parties because
10: no, I meant like on 7th Avenue down. And stuff like that. You know.
4: Yeah, isn't that the ones they're shutting down?
10: Yeah, I know, but they can't stop you from going down there and conjugating, you know?
4: You won't bet. Go give it a try. Hey, Arnie, why don't you go try? Why don't
10: I
4: you go
10: do
4: be
10: that,
4: the leader
10: man.
4: Of that charge?
10: I may do that. I of course, I'm reading all over Twitter about how I should have my fandom taken away and stuff like that.
4: Why is that? What'd you do?
10: I don't know. People are just giving me crap because, well, I'll go through it later on, but I had a friend of mine had a chance for tickets. And
4: right.
10: Another guy had a chance for tickets. And, so I don't know. I'll tell you about that later on, but I two wins away, my friend, two wins. You tried to write us off and I took away the pen. Let's go.
4: Well,
10: let's
4: no,
10: go.
4: No, no. Well, let's, we need to start here, Mr. I'm going to take a week off or I called the boss to get this week off or,
10: yeah,
4: you know,
10: yeah.
4: You now have. That moment that you've talked so much trash about for so long, and it's
10: yeah.
4: finally here, dude. Your Knicks are going to win a title.
10: Right. They're going to win the title.
4: And you're here to tell me that you didn't pay what was allegedly out there for you to pay to get to go to this thing?
10: Here are the two ways I could have gotten tickets.
4: Now I know why people are talking trash.
10: No. First of all, I play pickleball now with a bunch of guys that I used to play basketball with.
4: Right.
10: And that guy Phil, remember I told you about Phil who got
4: was this
10: tickets.
4: Resin or keg?
10: No, that's my fraternity brothers, whole different group. No, this is the guys I play pickleball with now.
4: All right.
10: And he had one ticket to last series, and he always has some, not always, but he has a choice of getting like one ticket or three tickets at face value. Because he's like a certified Knicks fan. He's part of the Knicks fan club or something like that. But the only problem is with that, Chris, you don't usually hear until the day of the game.
4: Ah, okay.
10: Now, I'm starting to think that Phil found out today that he got tickets for tomorrow.
4: Oh, okay.
10: You want to know why I think so?
4: Because you haven't heard from him?
10: No, everybody signed up for pickleball.
4: And he wasn't there.
10: And no, he signed up for pickleball. And then like a couple of hours later, he goes, guys, I can't make it. And that was it.
4: Mm-hmm.
10: Yeah. And he usually makes the pickleball. So I'm thinking he didn't want me to know.
4: Yeah.
10: Cause you know, we're like best friends. I've known him for about like 2 months now. So we're like Forrest and Bubba.
4: Okay.
10: And, he probably didn't want to tell me and he probably got tickets for $350. So I don't have an access to those tickets unless Phil invites me, you know?
4: I'd like to welcome those of you who are listening through my beloved Sooners rain delay in Lawrence right now. This is pretty much what this Sunday night show is like. It's Arnie telling us the stories of his life and how, I mean, by the way, it's actually happening. You know, not Ian Roddy, our producer, can attest. I mean, 9 out of 10 times it's, I'm taking the week off for the parade. And what happens, Ian?
2: It's never true.
4: It never is true. It's the
10: I
4: Dolphins.
10: Never win.
4: It's the Mets. It's
10: in the 15
4: Arizona.
10: Years I've been in the 15 years I've been at Fox, my teams never win. This is the first time. And now I had, there's another guy, in our basketball / pickleball group, Dollar Bill. And he had a chance to buy his friend's tickets in face value for $1,650. That was actually the face value. Cause they're
4: right. 1650.
10: Right. Cause they're actually really good tickets. You know what I mean?
4: I hear what you're saying.
2: You had a friend named Dollar Bill on top of a friend named Keg.
4: Resin. Don't give it resin.
10: So Dollar Bill said he was so cheap, he didn't want to buy the two tickets. I said, Bill, I would have gone with you. I would have bought both of them and sold one. It's actually the lower half, but the top, like the top two rows, which is pretty good tickets, I think. So Bill didn't buy it from his friend, and I think it's too late to get those. So I don't think I can get those either. You know,
4: let me ask you this much.
10: Yeah,
4: are you somebody who wants to be amongst your people, or do you want to be by yourself when this moment happens? And at home, where you can truly celebrate your own way, have your pie and go to bed early, or do you want to be in the midst of the mania and madness?
10: No, I want to be amidst the mania. I want to be on 7th Avenue, screaming with the New Yorkers. You know what I mean? I want to be there, not even so much Madison Square Garden, but with the guys outside, the real fans that couldn't afford to go to games. I mean, you see what's going on with ticket prices. It's absolutely insane.
4: It's insane.
10: Though it's coming back down. I guess they say it's half of its high. I don't know what to believe anymore, to be honest. I find that hard to believe, but, it is actually insane. So I know they opened up tickets, today, this morning. And like few lucky people got it at face value, but, like two people or something like
4: that. Okay. We need to clarify something real quick, because I want to get you off of my man Gunny's bad list. Because listen, we got a lot of people that are tuned in waiting for an OU Kansas Super Regional start back up tonight, Arnie. We're up 8-1 and we're on our way to Omaha, okay?
10: Wow.
4: So we're here to entertain the masses. But Gunny, Arnie did not pick pickleball over going to a finals game.
10: No, I did not. No.
4: The guy who was, let me understand, and Ian, help me out if I need to connect any of these dots. Phil, who's a guy that plays pickleball with Arnie that he just met, had a chance to buy two tickets.
10: But we're still pretty good friends.
4: Right.
10: Yeah.
4: Had a chance to buy face value. Arnie was theorizing that he missed pickleball today because he just found out that he was going to. What?
10: He's missing pickleball tomorrow.
4: Oh, I'm sorry. Tomorrow. So he doesn't let people know he's already on his way to New York for the finals game or whatever.
10: I think he didn't want to, because usually we play pickleball from 9 to 11 in the morning, and I know that's still plenty of time.
4: Plenty of time.
10: Play pickleball and still go to the game, but I think he wanted to get, like, mentally ready, maybe go into the city early, get some lunch.
2: Wait, but why wouldn't he want to share that with you?
4: Yeah,
2: or am
4: I
2: missing
4: right.
2: something?
10: Well,
4: right,
10: he probably wanted to take somebody else and didn't want me to know.
4: Oh, he didn't want to hurt your feelings is what you're saying.
10: Yeah, pretty much, yeah.
4: Oh,
10: or he
4: wow,
10: didn't
4: we-
10: want to. He probably didn't want to take any of the guys, and maybe he has other friends. Cause, you know, he's a pretty good, he's like an athlete type. He talks about, you know what helicopter skiing is?
4: No, I don't know what helicopter skiing is.
10: They go helicopter skiing where you take a helicopter to the top of the mountain and you like jump off the helicopter and stuff like that. And that cost him like $12,000 a weekend. So these guys got serious dough. You know what I mean? So I don't think he wanted anybody to know that he was taking his rich friends to the game. You know what I mean?
4: Where did we go wrong, man? Where did we go wrong? 12,000.
10: Oh, because we can't go helicopter skiing?
4: Can't go helicopter skiing? I mean, my gosh.
10: Is that something you would do? Is that right up your alley?
4: Green? I would not. If I had an extra 12 grand laying around, I would not go helicopter
10: skiing. Oh, they do it once a month, so they pretty much do that.
4: They do it once a month?
10: Yes. Hey, they're rich, man. That's what rich people do, Chris. I don't know if you know that.
4: All right. Hey, we got a little bit of sports breaking news here.
10: Yeah.
4: I know that we're not a big college Baseball Network. But we have two games that are clinching games, both that are pretty one-sided, that are in weather delays as we speak. Oklahoma is destroying Kansas, currently in a rain delay. And Alabama is pretty much destroying St. John's. It's also in a rain delay. Arnie, they just announced that the Alabama game is going to resume tomorrow morning at 11 a.m. Central, 12 p.m. Eastern. Ooh, that's a lot, right? Whenever you've been waiting and waiting and waiting, now you got to turn around and play again on a Monday.
10: I was watching that game after. Didn't they give up? They hit a grand slam.
4: Yeah.
10: And the coach of St. John's just about, I thought he was going to have a heart attack on the field. He was like blowing a gasket. He was yelling at the umpire so badly. I don't know what was going on.
4: So we'll be keeping an eye on some college baseball tonight. But I think you get the theme, though, for the program this evening. Arnie's going to want your tips on how he should celebrate. See, I would want to watch at home and then go to the celebration, right? Have my own food, have my own beverages.
10: No, Yeah, you got to get there early. You can. This is not a last-minute thing that you could just.
4: Well, it's not like you can go down the street. Kind of the point here too, right?
10: I got to take the train in. It takes me like an hour. Now, my nephew actually has an apartment, 5-minute walking distance from the Garden.
4: Call him up.
10: Yeah, I may have to take over the apartment.
4: Hold on a second. When was the last time you talked to this nephew?
10: Oh, it was, you know, the rich side of the family, the one.
4: Right.
10: It's his kid, yeah.
4: But I mean, again, his kid.
10: Yeah, I saw him like last week.
4: Oh, okay, all right. Most of my nieces would be like, well, I talked to him a year ago. I mean, I'm sure they'd let me come. I figured you might be the same way, but, well, good luck. Is there any concern that you have right now about anything in this series?
10: Zero. You know what I was thinking to myself, and I was going to tweet this out. I go, the Knicks are, this was in game two now. Mm. The Knicks are up by 14 points. I go, the Knicks are 6 minutes away from winning the NBA championship. And of course they, you know, let the lead slide all the way down. They won the game and my heart was up in my throat, but make no mistake about it. So just in case anybody was wondering, this series is OVER. The Knicks have won it. And they're going to win it in four. There'll be a big party on Wednesday. So I'm debating, you know, maybe I want to go into the city Monday and Wednesday, or maybe I want to save all my strength for Wednesday.
4: Right.
10: I'm not sure. And you know, it feels great too. First time in 50 years, first time doing the show, any of my teams ever won. My teams never win. The Dolphins never win. I mean, the Mets haven't won since 88. It's been so long. Gosh, it's been horrible. But finally, I tried to tell you, Chris, you guys, but you know
4: what? We didn't listen to you.
10: You know what the biggest problem, you know who the biggest moron is? Do you want to know who the biggest moron is? No, me.
4: Why is that?
10: You know that? Because I wanted to bet like $10,000 on the Knicks at, what were they, 50 to 1? But I listened to you and DeSager and our listeners. No, you don't know what you're talking about. You're an idiot. And I look in the mirror and I go, maybe I'm an idiot.
4: No,
10: you don't. Maybe I don't deserve this job. Maybe,
4: you sure don't.
10: Maybe I don't even know what the hell I'm talking about. Maybe these guys are right. Maybe I don't know. Maybe I am an idiot. And I don't know. I should have been an accountant or something like that. But I should have known better. I should have known better that I wasn't the one wrong. I wasn't the moron. I was right just like I am always. Oh. And that cost me a lot of money. $10,000 at 50 to 1 would be, what, a half a mil?
4: Half a mil.
10: Yeah. You guys cost me a half a mil.
4: Yeah. I mean,
10: and I wanted to buy you. I was actually looking at a new beach house.
4: Were you really?
10: Yes, I was. The taxes are like $4,000 a month. Very pricey. Just for the taxes.
4: I will say.
10: Yeah.
4: Yeah, you would have made a lot of money this year.
10: Yeah.
4: But you would have lost a lot from the amount of times that you would have bet on your team to win and they didn't come through for you.
10: They always come through.
4: I will say I saw this tweet. They always come through. I saw this tweet a moment ago and I couldn't agree more. This is from @RealChrisCal.
10: Yeah.
4: Not having an NBA Finals game on a Sunday is a bleeping crime.
10: Didn't I try to tell you that? What was it like?
4: You tried to tell us everything, Arnie.
10: Yeah, 2 weeks ago I said, wait a minute, no games on a Sunday, nothing on a weekend. Now all of a sudden it hit everybody like a ton of bricks now, you know?
4: It is absolute. Well, I mean, everyone kind of started looking at the schedule, right? But I think more than anything else, I still don't understand in this new era of TV consumption, right, where everything's a click away, Netflix, and probably has more viewers than regular non-sports TV. But I guess I still don't understand, Arnie, what nights the TV network's view is when they would want things. Like, if I was a TV network and I'm paying all that money, I'm ABC, ESPN, I'd be like, hey, NBC, I guess it's on NBC. I would want these games on a freaking Sunday night. I think I would want them on a Saturday night, too. I know Saturday night's not possible because of the Friday game, but, I mean, how could you not have a game on the weekend?
10: Well, they did have a good
4: all the momentum.
10: They did have a good excuse. I didn't think about that.
4: What's that?
10: They didn't want to interfere or go up against USA World Cup games. I don't know if the schedule was out at the time.
4: Huh.
10: That they
4: you
10: were
4: mean
10: making
4: friendly.
10: No, just any
4: looking
10: of the
4: ahead. I
10: yeah,
4: see what you're saying.
10: I don't think the World Cup schedule had come out yet. Had it, Chris? I'm not sure when they make this NBA list, and I just don't think they wanted to go up. And that's what I heard at one point. And maybe they don't want to go up against any of the games. I have no idea. You know, maybe that's something they took into consideration. At least I thought that was part of the reasoning.
4: I guess it's possible, but I'll say I'm just not a fan of it. Hey, before we grab our initial timeout on the show, it's Arnie and Plank here on Fox Sports Radio. We got a big program tonight. You're going to hear a lot about the Knicks, and then you're going to hear some more about the Knicks. Then you'll hear about Jalen Brunson, and then you'll hear about Karl Anthony Towns. And then we'll have a little bit more about the Knicks tonight on the program because Arnie's on cloud nine. Todd Furman's going to join us next hour. We love to interact with you throughout the program, and the best way we found to do that is on X, at Stinkin' Genius One. I'm at Plank Show. Make sure you follow us at Fox Sports Radio. But, Arnie, before we took our initial time out on the program, man, what a terrible story to start your Sunday with the news of the untimely and tragic passing of one of the all-time great personalities in the sport of basketball, Stacey King. And I'll say one of the all-time greats in Oklahoma Sooner basketball, one of the all-time greats in Chicago Bulls history, not only with what he did and winning titles on the court, and he's a three-time NBA champion, for goodness sakes, but he became a really well-known broadcaster. I mean, I'm an Oklahoma guy now. I've spent my entire adult life in Oklahoma. He was from a small town called Lawton. He went to Oklahoma. He was a Sooner through and through. Just terrible story, Arnie. Just 59 years old and a guy that definitely had a personality that was bigger than life.
10: Yeah, you shared that with me. I'm like, oh, no, I can't believe it. And he was so young, too. You're right.
4: 59,
10: Yeah, 59. I was surprised about that. And you're right, a big name. And you remember him from the years with the Chicago Bulls. And I knew he had gone to Oklahoma, and he was from that area. So it was quite a shock when you sent that over. I had not seen that. And I definitely rest in peace. But it was just horrible to hear that today. You know, it was just absolutely horrible news.
4: Yeah. Nearly won the only basketball title in Oklahoma Sooner history when he took him to the finals and was just one of the there's only a handful of guys who have had their number retired by Oklahoma. His number 33 is retired. But a three-time champ, great broadcaster, man. We take our opening break thinking of our man, Stacey King. Rest in peace. It's Arnie and Plank here on Fox Sports Radio.
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10: Let's pick it up a little bit. Let's have some celebratory music. You know what I mean? Let's have Cool in the Gang. Celebrate good times. Come on.
21: No.
10: Let's go.
4: Celebrate's not even the best Cool in the Gang song. It is misled, just so you know. Boy, you're really on it. I'm happy for you.
10: Thank you.
4: You should be. But again, I just wonder, no concerns at all, right? None whatsoever.
10: Zero. Not, I told you I fear nobody. I fear no team. Nobody.
4: I will say, shout out.
10: Boy, the officiating was disgustingly bad last game.
4: Oh, you think so?
10: I saw somebody put out on Twitter, like all the mistakes that the officials made. One was so blatant, I didn't even catch it. De'Aaron Fox dribbled the ball.
4: Yeah, I saw that.
10: Oh, my God.
4: I mean, I didn't see it live. I saw the reaction to it. Yeah.
10: How do you get away with something like that? It's that's like blatant double dribble. They called that double dribble for third graders. And I didn't see it. How do you call the McBride over and back too? That was horrible. That was absolutely crowd reaction on that. I don't know how you call it. There was just, and they let a lot go both ways. It was
4: right.
10: Oh, but you, no, I didn't. I bring that up to you. I said, these
4: "Yes, Arnie."
10: Rules,
4: I just want to make this clear.
10: Yeah.
4: Everything you've ever said or has been said, you've brought it up, and you're 100% right. Go ahead. I'm sorry.
10: I said the rules have to be a guideline now. Because we can't get these guys in the foul trouble. And it works both ways. Brunson, Wembanyama, Karl Anthony Towns. You want to let them pick up? I could call three fouls on Wembanyama in about 2 minutes. Same thing with Karl Anthony Towns. That guy picked up two fouls. I don't even know what he did wrong. So, you gotta let them play. Otherwise, we're just gonna be putting them on the bench. So I was okay with that, to be honest with you.
4: All right. We are the New York Knicks. You know, yes. UCLA Dodger Frank brings up a really good point. He said, it's sad that we're gonna have Stephen A. Smith as the face of the Knicks fandom for TV and radio media when everyone knows Arnie has bled, sweated, and shed tears with every Knicks peak and valley.
10: Yeah.
4: Amen, right?
10: It is amen to that. I mean, understand man. When I used to go to Nick games, but we didn't have any money and we used to go through the empty, you know, the door that wasn't being guarded after the first quarter. Or, you know, we knew somebody that could get us into the game because we just had no money. It's just from that to what it is right now. 50 years. Of
4: years.
10: Never winning, man. It just grows old on you. Old. It sucks the life out of you. You know what I mean? If it wasn't for the Knicks, I'd be 35, to be honest with you. So at least I'd feel like I'd be 35. Now I know why Colin Cowherd says he doesn't root for any teams. You know, it sucks the life out of you. It really does.
4: By the way, I did have to laugh because, Roger the engineer.
10: Yeah.
4: Has checked in. And he writes, Arnie's team is winning, and he's still grinching about the refs.
10: They were bad. They were bad.
4: Winning, and you're still like, "Oh, these stupid referees." But no, it's a beautiful thing.
10: I really do want to go down there with my fellow New Yorkers. You know,
4: didn't do it.
10: The ones that that never get to go to games because they can't afford it. The ones that live and die with the Knicks. Those are the true Knicks fans out there,
4: like you.
10: Yes, exactly.
4: Like you. Now listen, when we come back, I want to dive into Jimmy V's tweets. Now, Jimmy V tweets us every single Sunday night, and he always has his Jimmy V 3 that he sends to us. And we usually read them, right? Sometimes we'll get to it a little bit later on in the show. But Jimmy V's 3, did I say that right?
10: Yeah.
4: Very first point is one that we need to spend some time on.
10: What, how are you guys going to pay back the $500,000 you guys cost me?
4: All right. But first, Steve DeSager comes rolling in.
10: He's
4: at Fox
10: part
4: Sports
10: of the problem,
4: Radio Studios.
10: Too, is DeSager.
4: What's going on, Steve? How are you?
2: I was doing okay.
4: You're part of the problem, apparently.
2: By the way, it's been 53 years since the Knicks won the title.
4: Oh, let's make sure we get that right. Yeah,
2: 1973 finals. That Knicks organization had 9 Hall of Famers on it. 9, including Phil Jackson, who was a player then.
10: Let's roll back the tape from the beginning of the season. This is Steve DeSager. You idiot! The Knicks aren't going to win the championship, you moron!
2: Don't recall saying that, but I probably felt it. I think most of the NBA world probably did, especially with the coaching change. By the way, I looked it up. The 1973 NBA Finals started on May the 1st that year.
10: Jeez.
2: Well, that's just a little different than things are now, isn't it?
4: Just a bit.
2: And by the way, I'm glad you brought up regarding no watch party outside Madison Square Garden for a postseason in New York where the regular, non-rich people have been completely out of the arena by these sky-high prices. Those fans don't even get their big outdoor watch party tomorrow by the arena because a rich guy is going to the game for free, by the way. Mm. I remember when Trump decided to go to the U.S. Open tennis final in New York a couple of years ago, again, for free, in a sponsor suite. The regular ticket holders, and those tickets are not cheap, U.S. Open final, they had to endure enormous lines to get in. They even had to push back the start time of the match by a half an hour, because it was so bad. Can you imagine if they push back tip-off tomorrow?
10: They should open up the doors and say, whoever wants to come, just come on in. Let's go.
2: Oh, that'll
10: go
2: well.
10: As many as we can cram in there. Let's do it.
2: When they did finally start that tennis a couple years ago, many still couldn't see the start of the final, something they had purchased tickets for. Many of the upper-level seats were empty for up to an hour into the match because those fans were still in security lines. Inside the tennis stadium, Trump was booed loudly and often. By the way, the tennis stadium, that holds 24,000. Basketball's Madison Square Garden seats about 20,000 fans.
10: Yeah.
2: Game 3 is tomorrow. No NBA Finals game tonight.
4: So weird.
2: Knicks up 2-0. Knicks have won 13 straight, the playoff record. Golden State taking 15 playoff games in a row, 2017.
10: Guess we're not going to make that.
2: Yeah, because the Knicks host Monday and Wednesday, games 3 and 4.
10: That's it. Wrap it up, baby. Let's go.
2: If there's a game 5, it would be this Saturday in San Antonio. Because, of course, you would never want a game on a Sunday, when people watch on a Sunday night.
10: No.
2: The last time the Knicks lost a basketball game was over a month and a half ago at Atlanta, April 23rd.
10: Wow.
2: When they, I hope you're sitting down for this, when they actually trailed in a series. That's how long ago this has been. And yes, I'm glad you brought up Stacey King's name. No cause of death given, but the former Bulls player and broadcaster King died at the age of 59. In 1989, he was drafted in the top 10 out of Oklahoma. WNBA wins for LA and Toronto. Game 4 of the Stanley Cup Final is Tuesday in Vegas. Connor McDavid today from Edmonton won the Ted Lindsay Award as the NHL's most outstanding player, as voted by his peers. The U.S. Women's Open in LA went to American Nelly Korda by one stroke at Golf's Memorial in Ohio. JT Poston won it in a playoff, and Tyrrell Hatton took the LIV Golf event in Spain. Denny Hamlin won the NASCAR race at Michigan, his third victory this year. The IndyCar race has resumed after a brief rain delay near St. Louis. It is on Fox TV right now. Scott Dixon is in the lead. They're on lap 200 out of the 260 scheduled. Alex Palou is in second. wins in the UFL spring football semifinals for Louisville and D.C. Number two seed Alexander Zverev won the French Open in five sets, his first career Grand Slam title. A reminder, U.S. soccer opens its World Cup schedule in L.A. this Friday night against Paraguay on Fox TV. The Sunday night ball game at Wrigley Field now has the Giants ahead at the Cubs, 2-1. Bottom of the 10th inning. The Angels beat the Dodgers in L.A. 13-5. The Mets were 7-3 winners at San Diego. The Braves have the best record in the majors, 45-21 now. 3-2 their final over Pittsburgh. The Yankees have moved into a virtual tie for first in the AL East with the Rays. Tampa Bay lost 4-1 at Miami. The Yankees won 6-1 over Boston with five runs in the bottom of the eighth. And I'm glad you mentioned the college baseball. Already North Carolina and Georgia advanced to the College World Series today. As our show began, Alabama baseball announced that tonight's game in the NCAA tournament has been suspended by the lightning delays. It will resume tomorrow at 11 a.m. Central, noon Eastern time, with

0: Those are back in the day, Steve, whenever the official would come out and tell the crowd to be quiet. It's like, you guys don't be quiet.
1: Once you're going to get fouled. It's showing his age, just like when Arnie thought he could just walk up and get a credential.
0: Right.
1: By the way, Kansas Baseball says it resumes at 12.02 p.m. Central.
0: Okay. Guys, couldn't do that at 9 a.m. Get me off a little early tomorrow. All right.
1: Because there might be an if necessary game at 4 Central. But
0: are you kidding me? They're going to play a doubleheader for an if necessary game?
2: They have to.
1: Well, yeah, because isn't it Thursday, Friday that the
0: College World Series starts on Thursday. Well, it doesn't matter. Sooners are kicking the snot out of them anyway, so it's probably over. Probably good that way, right? Gosh, 8-1. Can you imagine sitting on an 8-1 deficit and knowing you've got to go back out there and play 6 more innings? And it's your home stadium, and you're laying an egg like they are. Oh, my gosh, the embarrassment.
1: And yesterday there was the weather delay at West Virginia. They were in a blowout and had to wait a long time and then finish off Cal Poly 17-1 to advance to Omaha.
0: Geez. It was like 12-1, wasn't it, or something when they got the rain delay?
1: And they kept scoring afterwards. Yeah. Did not know until they reported today there were fans injured and sent to the hospital because there were heavy winds that blew over one of the event tents next to the ballpark at West Virginia. At least 5 people were taken to the hospital yesterday.
0: Whoa.
1: Goodness. So when the weather delays come at stadiums, there is a reason they want you to move.
0: Get out. All right, so I'm locked in right now in Texas and Oregon. Arnie, you want to take the Indy race, or do you not care about it? Yeah, what am I saying? What does Arnie want to take tonight? You want to talk about the Knicks all night long.
2: I was going to talk about the Indy race, but that was actually Roman numeral number 2, really.
0: Well, we'll get there. We'll get there. Yeah. we've barely cracked the Roman numeral rundown here on Fox Sports Radio. Okay, Jimmy V's 3. Number 1. Mike Brown winning a title as head coach would be an all-time NBA moment. Number 2, true New York Knicks fans are the best fans of all the New York teams.
2: Oh,
0: and
2: that's
0: number
2: 3, that's true.
0: It's a damn shame nobody watches or cares about NHL hockey. This is a historic Stanley Cup.
2: The Jimmy last D3's. Game was very good. Just so improbable. It was crazy. I mean, I wonder if Todd Furman actually left the game. I'm going to have to ask him about that.
0: You know he didn't. You know he didn't. How about the coaching resume of Mike Brown? He's going to add a title as a head coach, right, barring one of the most historic meltdowns we've ever seen, which would be a beautiful thing. But he's won 4 titles as an assistant coach. He won it in 03 at San Antonio, won one in 17, 18, and 22, won 3 at Golden State, had arguably, you know, some of the most amazing rosters with LeBron during his time in Cleveland. Brought Sacramento back. Arnie, I want to say the Kings were like the 1 or the 2 seed whenever Mike Brown was their head coach, and they let him go after a poor start in 2024. And you have got to be honest. You were not fired up about the hiring of Mike Brown.
2: No, I mean, because it was such a disappointment the way we finished out last year. And I'm like, sure, do we really need to make a move? Is a new coach going to be the answer? Is this what we want? And yeah, I was so confused about what was going on. It was just so horrible at the time, you know?
0: This is a guy, I mean, that he's been the head coach of the Cavaliers twice. What was it? Yeah, they won their division in 2022-23 to the Sacramento Kings. They went 48-34. They got booted in the first round of the playoffs. But now in his first year with the New York Knicks, he's in the NBA Finals and he's going to win the title. And Arnie, it's coaching moves that have been the difference for this team. How they used Karl Anthony Towns in this series against Atlanta, and how they've used him to be the trigger man for their offense. I mean, it's been coaching moves too. So I'm with Jimmy V. It's going to be wild, but he's earned it.
2: He's going to go down in history like Red Holtzman is. He's going to own that town when it's all said and done, you know?
0: Until they have a bad year next year, and then everyone wants to fire him. But he's right. It would be one of the wildest things based on his path. And, I mean, I don't remember too many Knicks fans throwing parades whenever he was hired, but it's been the absolute perfect fit. Has it not?
2: It's been good. You know, I know Thibodeau was defense, and certainly, you know, go to emphasize that. He also didn't like to bring in the reserves, man. He played their starters so long. And I think that eventually takes its toll on the starters. It wears down all those minutes. I don't know how much of a factor that played into it, but people used to complain about that, and maybe there was something to

0: that, Chris.
1: Oh, and by the way, Matt Ryan had checked in. Our buddy Matt, he writes, Arnie, don't worry. You're an idiot, but we accept you. Because you were talking about how worried you were whenever you realized at the bottom of it all was you and you being right. So I'm glad you finally have been able
0: cost
1: to get
0: myself
1: flowers,
0: a lot of
1: Matt.
0: If I didn't listen to you guys, I'd be $500,000 richer in
1: be
0: in
1: so
0: two more
1: rich
0: games.
1: Right, yeah. Now. All right, when we come back, let's give a thorough cleansing to the tweets to the show tonight at Stinkin' Genius One. I'm at Plank Show, and everyone go follow us at Fox Sports Radio.
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1: Hey. Yeah. All right, it's Arnie and Plank hanging out with you on Fox Sports Radio. Arnie, I've noticed there is a lot of you on the rundown, and that's fine. But what are you bringing up in Roman numeral 7? Is that just your seven. Name, Arnie, that you wrote there?
0: No, I had a Wilson update. And the dinner I went out with my wife that didn't have any price tags next to some of the menu items.
1: Oh, that's my greatest pet peeve.
0: Yeah,
1: that's
0: I didn't like that at all. I wouldn't let my wife order off that menu.
1: If you, I don't understand certain convenience stores. Now, I don't know. Listen, I'm a hayseed. I live in flyover country. We have convenience stores. We don't have bodegas. We have Quick Trips. We don't have a buddy down the street that you know that sells you a newspaper. Like, so I don't know. Do you have the convenience stores, the Loves, the Quick Trips in Connecticut or no?
0: We don't have 7-Elevens really. We have the more convenience stores.
1: Okay. Well, so you know what I'm talking
0: about. Yeah.
1: When you go into those places and they don't have prices on, like, the drinks, if you want an energy drink or if you're trying to get a tall boy or something, like maybe some of us are, you got to ask the price on everything. Hey, how much is this? They got to take it up and they got to ring it up. Now, it sounds like your dinner is a little bit of a higher level of cost, we assume, whenever you go to a restaurant and there's no prices on the menu.
0: Yeah, a couple of the steak options had no prices. A couple of the fish options had no prices. So I got the steak fritas. I usually get the whatever bolognese that comes with the pasta ricotta bolognese.
1: Just get like the side so you don't have to. Hey, just give me the side. I don't eat the whole thing here. Just
0: give me something greasy and thick. I usually don't, it's not a big deal for me. I'll just order the pasta, but my wife's like, get something good. I'm like, well, I'm not getting any of the steak because it has no prices next to it. And I don't want to be shocked if it comes back to be like a couple $100 or something.
1: Was
0: like
1: it as much as you thought it would be?
0: I have no idea. I didn't get it. Yeah, I didn't.
1: That would have been hilarious if you come to find out it's like the best deal on the menu and it's like half price.
0: Right, exactly. Well, if it was the best deal, they would have put a price next to it. Would they not have or what?
1: You're probably right. All right. Do you want a couple of these X submissions that's been rolling in tonight?
0: Yeah, we're getting a lot tonight.
1: People are pretty fired up for you. Colin writes, I have a dilemma. The Knicks blowing this two-game lead would be epic all-time Sunday night radio for weeks, but I like Arnie, and I know it would crush his soul.
0: I'd quit my job. I would not come on the air after. I would say
1: yes,
0: I can't make
1: would.
0: It. No, I would not. I couldn't do that. It would be too painful. I would just say, that's it. I'm going to get into political talk.
7: This is the first time I believe him.
1: Yeah. Yeah. You know what? Actually, in this instance, I think I believe you too.
7: I believe him.
0: I would have gotten into politics.
8: If the Knicks lose, we're going to see
0: right
8: Arnie
0: now.
8: On CNN just talking politics.
1: We'll look up at our TV, and after the Knicks blow this 2-0 lead and they lose in six, Arnie's going to be wearing, he's going to be a little unshaven, right? But he's still going to have the tie, and it's going to be a little bit loose because he's going to be kind of that rip-roaring conservative or liberal, right?
8: Yeah, he'll be debating Tucker Carlson.
1: Yeah. You and Tucker, or you and Ben Shapiro, man, go at it. Let's
0: How
1: go.
0: How did it get like this, guys? What are we doing about the homeless problem? What's wrong with everybody?
1: Next thing you know, then you become so popular, you run for an office, all because the Knicks blew it.
0: I can't do it. No, I wouldn't be able to. I couldn't come back on the air. If the Knicks somehow blew, now if they blew a 2-0 lead because there were some injuries, maybe, but I don't know. I just can't do it right now.
1: It's good to see our man, whom I've consistently referred to as your burner account, make his return. He was Pac-12 football guru. Now he is Big Ten football guru.
0: Okay.
1: Who writes, I've watched a lot of NBA shows this preseason, and I'm pretty sure Arnie is the only NBA expert to pick the Knicks to win it all. He saw something that the other sports experts missed going into the season.
0: Yeah, that I'm going to have to hit the like button on that one. I am pretty sure that nobody else picked the Knicks other than me. Matter of fact, I don't even think Jalen Brunson picked the Knicks. And, you know, I did. So I just want you to know that. I knew this was going to happen. Matter of fact, I told you last year.
1: You told us last year with all the injuries.
0: I told you last. I go, we had injuries. I go, that's not going to happen this year.
1: And then you had the injuries around you with the Knicks and, or not the Knicks, excuse me, the Celtics and the Pacers and dudes blowing their Achilles out like crazy. You got to accept that made the path a little smoother.
0: I said, it's a done deal. Once the Pacers had their injuries, and you know, we saw what happened to the Celtics, like you said, done deal. It was OVER. I told you that a year ago. Really, I don't know why the boss hasn't congratulated me yet. I'm pretty upset about that.
1: I'm sure you'll get a message from him this week. I'm going to go back to the no prices on the menus.
0: Yeah.
1: With all these fill-ins that you've had, Arnie. I mean, you could just be like on the house, baby, whatever you want, right? The trophy husband has been stepping up recently.
0: And you want to hear something funny? I also had a $100 gift certificate to the place too. And I'm still like, nah, I don't care. I'm not going to let you order anything.
1: I'm not ordering anything that doesn't have a price next to it. And by the way, Analog Al, great question. I only got 30 seconds. Why didn't Arnie have 100 on the Knicks? $5,000 can buy a lot of pickle art equipment, stinking genius.
0: Because you guys blocked me is what you did. You killed me.
1: It was us believing in what seemed to be some logic at the time.
0: There was no logic. You should have believed in me. I kept telling you, but you tried to write us off. I took the pen away is what I did.
1: I'm telling you right now. They need to put an asterisk next to this thing because of the Jalen Williams injury. That's all I've got to say.
0: Please.
1: You and the Spurs should be kissing your lucky stars that J-Dub got hurt. All right, when we come back, we'll dive into Roman numeral number 13.
9: 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We are Fox Sports!
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34: Tonight's IndyCar race near St. Louis has resumed after a couple of brief rain delays. It's on Fox TV, under 50 laps to go. Christian Rasmussen has just taken the lead over Joseph Newgarden. Today at Michigan, the NASCAR race went to Denny Hamlin, his third victory this year. UFL spring football semifinal wins for Louisville and D.C. The NBA finals continue Monday. Hockey Stanley Cup final continues Tuesday. The U.S. Women's Open in L.A. went to American Nelly Korda by one stroke. Number two seed Alexander Zverev won the French Open in five sets, his first career Grand Slam title. The Sunday night ball game at Wrigley Field went to the Giants in 10 innings, 2-1 at Chicago. Cubs starting pitcher Jameson Taillon left early with a strained hamstring. The Angels beat the Dodgers in L.A. 13-5. The Mets were 7-3 winners at San Diego. North Carolina and Georgia advanced to the College World Series. I'm Steve DeSager.
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8: It's an all-night countdown to Arnie's victory celebration.
9: Let's go. Let's go.
8: I'm so excited for you. Nothing could possibly go wrong, right? I mean, nothing.
9: I don't see what could go wrong.
8: Isn't it wild to think you finally get a moment, if you're Victor Wembanyama, where you get a play and you get the ball, game tied, have a chance to maybe win it, and you throw it right into the hands, essentially, of a Knicks defender?
9: Yeah.
8: I mean, that's got to go down as one of the all-time. Did he ever say? Did you hear anything? It just, he got a little bit too carried away, didn't he?
9: Yeah. The last time any of my teams won.
8: Well, again, Arnie has no care about anything that happened in the game. Go ahead.
9: No, it's been like almost 30 years with the Arizona basketball team. 29 years. 40 years since the Mets won. Mm-hmm. And 53 years since the Knicks won. So my teams never win. That's my whole life. I've been waiting for a winner my whole life, that you guys have jinxed me.
8: Yes.
9: You and DeSager doing the show with you guys. You've jinxed all my teams. And finally, I'm going to win one. And sometimes it's hard to believe. I'm just like, you know how many times I watch the replay of the Knicks game more than I watch my own wedding. I'll tell you.
8: You watch your own wedding?
9: Not really. I don't even know if I paid for it anymore. I didn't want to pay the extra money, but, I just watch it all the time. It just brings tears to my eyes and almost choking that. Could you imagine how to be lost and it was one game apiece? I don't know what I'd be thinking right now.
8: Well, I think that you would lack just a slight bit of confidence, but I don't think it would slow you down right now. Hey, the Knicks have been the better team both games. That's, if you want to talk about anything from the game, they've had two lapses that allowed the Spurs to get back into this game, into both of these games in this series. In game one, they were able to stave it off a little bit early, with at least, a minute and a half, 2 minutes to go. They cut it down to the wire in game two. But I noticed one thing that you wrote in Roman numeral number one, which is part of what do you have total tonight? 18 Roman numerals? Maybe not that many.
9: 14.
8: 14. Yeah. 11 of the 14 have to do with Arnie. But we really haven't truly seen the best of the two superstars in this series, have we?
9: No, we haven't. It's, I don't know if it's taken away from it. Certainly we have not even seen close to the best of Victor Wembanyama. Brunson's not shooting at all. If you would have told me that Brunson would have the two games that he'd have, I would say the Knicks would be down two games to nothing heading back to New York. I would not feel confident. What was he, like 7-25 in game two? He's not shooting well from 3-point range. Matter of fact, in both games, I think he hit early shots and then went in a terrible slump. I mean, big time slump. So it's lucky that everybody else is picking up picking up the points. Towns has been phenomenal. OG Anunoby's been good. Bridges was on fire last game. I mean, that guy couldn't miss. He kept us in the game and got us that lead. That was unbelievable. So, it's been tough for Brunson. He's certainly, right now, if I had to give the MVP, it'd be Karl-Anthony Towns.
8: Why? Okay, help me understand this. Knowing that the finals MVP is an award for the best performer in the finals, right?
9: Correct, right.
8: Why is there even a debate right now? Listen, no one has been terrible in this series, right? I mean, you mentioned the numbers, 7 of 25. Jalen Brunson's the reason that they're here. Even though he's just 4 of 17 from beyond the three-point line in this series, he had 30 in game one. But to me, I was dead wrong about Karl-Anthony Towns defensively, and I'm a hand up one of many. I don't think outside of the most a homeristic Knicks person I know, Arnie Spanier,
9: yeah,
8: nobody felt good about that matchup. And Karl-Anthony Towns has won it convincingly. I mean, that's a dude that everyone pegged and thought was soft. And he's been the strongest, most powerful dude in the post when called upon in this series. And I don't know, maybe I'm just barking up the wrong tree here because I think you agree with me. But when we start having these debates after two games and you automatically just say, oh, well, yeah, Jalen Brunson, the superstar, or I don't know, even if it was LeBron, 9 out of 10 times LeBron probably deserved it. But I think if I'm laying down some money on the MVP, or if I'm getting to vote on the MVP of this series, my ballot's being cast for Karl-Anthony Towns through two games.
9: No, you actually could make a case that Bridges should get the second vote.
8: I agree.
9: Over Brunson, if we're just talking about the New York Knicks side. But, you know, Brunson hit some clutch shots down by two, hit that little fadeaway. Two guys in his face. They rotated on who guarded him. Big shot there without hitting that shot. They probably don't win that game. So he's hit some monster shots when they needed it.
8: Hey, listen, don't get me wrong. I'm not sitting here trying to tell you that, you know, he hasn't been great and he's not the reason they haven't won the title. I'm not trying to tell you that at all. I'm just saying, to me, if I'm voting, my guy is a dude that has maybe not put 30 on the board yet, but double-doubles in both games. Defensively, he's been the difference maker. And listen, he battled some foul trouble in, what was that, game two. And a little foul trouble late.
9: Two fouls that were just horrible calls against him. I could see maybe one of them, but I don't know why he got the two fouls on that. And the technical foul on Mitchell Robinson.
8: They rescinded it.
9: That has to be investigated. I don't know how you even, could you imagine if they would have lost by that technical foul? I would have been beside myself. That was a horrible call. I don't know why they gave it to him.
8: I don't know either, but they rescinded it. Doesn't mean anything from the game, but I guess long term you do. If you want to dig into it deeper, Arnie, if you feel like it needs to be investigated,
9: got to be investigated. I don't even know why they called that, because you could see obviously they were pushing each other. If anything, it's just tell them to cut it out. You know what I mean? You just can't give one guy a technical foul that could, you know, dictate one side of the game.
8: Are you watching college baseball right now?
9: I got on right now, 4-5-4 Oregon leading Texas.
8: Yeah, the Ducks. Jeff Schwartz, there's no way he's up. Happy man right now. His Ducks have just taken the lead in the bottom of the seventh inning, 5-4 against Texas. Two games were postponed tonight. The Sooners were up 8-1 before they postponed their game against Kansas in Lawrence. They're going to resume tomorrow, as will Alabama, who's rolling St. John's right now. Alabama and Oklahoma, back to the College World Series, most likely. Okay, you want to hit some of these texts or tweets to the show before we get a break and get Todd in here?
9: Yeah, absolutely. We got a lot of them, so go ahead.
8: Uh-oh. All right, here we go. Brendan, I don't believe Arnie will quit if the Knicks blow this lead. I certainly doubt he'll talk politics. Working at Magic City would be a more honorable profession than going into politics these days, Arnie.
9: Yeah, well, I'm not going to be a politician. I mean, it's certainly lucrative. Look, Clay Travis is making a lot of money. I don't know why I, you know, can't fill in there just a little bit here and there. I wouldn't be able to talk sports anymore if my Knicks got eliminated. I just couldn't do it anymore. It'd be too painful.
8: Daryl writes, uh-oh, the I will quit my job curse. Oh, boy. We know every time the stinking genius threatens to quit his job, things don't work out for him. If there is such a thing as a curse, Arnie just activated. The poor New York Knicks, y'all will have Arnie to blame.
9: There's no curse this time. It's not going to happen. No way, no how. There's no person I fear, no team I fear, Wembanyama I don't fear. They're not crawling out of this hole. Even if who was the referee last game? Who was that guy?
8: Tony Brothers, right?
9: Yeah, I don't care if Tony Brothers officiated every game from here on out. It's too little too late. Though he certainly tried everything to give the win to San Antonio.
8: You felt like it was a one-sided whistle?
9: Well, I didn't feel like it. It was one-sided.
8: He won the game, too.
9: Won the game, and he was their toughest player, no doubt, Tony Brothers.
8: Why would you think that they would want the Spurs to lose when it's the New York Knicks?
9: No, they wanted the Spurs to win.
8: I mean, the Spurs to win, excuse me. Yeah.
9: To even up the series, because they knew the series would be over if the Knicks took a 2-0 lead. And that's exactly what happened. By the way, on the Wembanyama pass, that wasn't Castle's fault. He was there to get the outlet.
8: It's Wembanyama's fault. Who's saying 100%. It's not?
9: Yeah, 100%. No doubt about that. And then, could you imagine if they didn't call a foul on Wembanyama when he knocked, Brunson out of bounds? All hell would have broken loose on that. I'm surprised they gave Ananobi the 3 foul shots. I didn't think they were going to overturn it.
8: I didn't either. But it has not been, I would say, in the NBA playoffs, the official, and again, you could say, Plank, you're a little bit of a jaded Lakers and obviously a jaded Thunder fan, and that's fine. But I feel like the officials can't make up their mind what kind of game they want to call. And they can't make up their mind if they want to have the let him play, let it be Knicks, Bulls, back in the 90s, let them get physical, or let's get back to the whistling everything when everyone even breathes on someone.
9: Well,
8: I feel like they can't make up their mind.
9: Well, they changed the crews for game number 2, and I don't know this for a fact, but it's somebody said something. I don't know if it came from the commissioner's office to somebody else who passed it along to the officials, but something to the effect that, like, hey, let them play because we're not going ahead putting our stars on the bench with 3 fouls, and 10 minutes left in the second quarter. So let them play. Let it go both ways, but let them play.
8: So, in other words, you feel like a code red was ordered or something of that
9: nature?
8: Didn't
9: it seem like the officiating was completely different from game 1 to game 2?
8: That's my point. That's my point I'm bringing up. It's like they can't, they don't seem to have a good gauge. What's that?
9: Different crews, though. That's the point, though.
8: I get that, but still, even if it's different crews, I don't know. Maybe this is dumb. Do you think officials study the game? Do you think they watch the game before and kind of see how it's played and how it's called and think, hey, we're going to do this differently or look for this? Because if it is, and if they do, then boy, they really took it too far. But I mean, I don't know. Maybe they're charged to look at it with a fresh set of eyes. Hey, don't worry about how it was called before. You guys call what you see, because I thought that was really ticky tack on Friday night. Like, super.
9: There's officials that say they review the entire game after they're done officiating. I don't know if I believe that. I feel like they're getting dressed, taking a shower, and getting out of Dodge. So I'm not sure I go ahead and buy into that for 1 second, that they go ahead and look into that. As for watching other crews, maybe they do that in the NBA finals. I know maybe. I would. I know not the regular season or early playoff games, but if it's the NBA finals and I'm doing game 2 and 6, I'm going to watch games 1, 3, 4, and 5 and see how the other crew's doing it and see what's going on there. Absolutely.
8: And if it causes you, I mean, I don't think it would cause anything negative. I think it would make you better. William has a great question. He hits us up on X. When the Knicks win game 4 to sweep the finals, will Arnie go Facebook Live?
9: I may do that. Facebook? Yeah, I may go Facebook Live. I may have to go ahead and do something like that. I want to be at the game, so if I'm going to be out in 7th Avenue, I'll do Facebook Live in 7th Avenue, Chris. Possibility. I hurt my back, so. Could you imagine I hurt my back and if somebody offered me tickets, I'd have to turn it down right now.
8: You're not in that much pain, are you?
9: Yeah, it's hard to move around.
8: Listen, a back injury is a big thing. Why is this not on the Roman numeral rundown tonight? There's so much about Arnie here. Nothing about your back pain.
9: No, I have a little back pain, but I didn't want to slow it down in case I got tickets to the Knicks game. I didn't know what I would do.
8: What'd you do?
9: I don't know what. I don't know if I can go. I don't know if they say
8: you. How did you hurt your back?
9: Just getting out of bed this morning. That's pretty much it. That's all I did.
8: I mean, getting old does suck. I'm not going
9: to
8: lie.
9: I make my wife bring me stuff up to the bed to eat, a little muffin and some coffee every morning because I don't like to get out of bed too early. And I kind of lean a different way. That's,
8: Good job. Well, I now this is another excuse I think you're throwing out there so you don't have to go to the game.
9: No, no, you know tickets. I want to go to the game. Stop it. Come on, man.
8: If somebody offers you tickets, you'd be like, man, I hurt my back. I would love to go, but can't my go. Back is my injured. Back.
9: If I use that excuse, oh, my goodness, man.
8: That'd be great. All right. One more that I wanted to get to. At Stinkin' Genius One, at Plank Show, everyone go follow us at Fox Sports Radio, Mr. Nobody. One thing in the Knicks' favor. Is Brunson not having a true big game yet? Imagine game 3 and 4 if Brunson got hot and guys like OG and Towns stay hot. That would be a case where I'd say the Knicks would sweep.
9: Yeah, the Knicks may go with the double-digit victory in game 3. I do believe Brunson's going to catch on fire. That atmosphere is going to be second to none. It really is. I really wish it wasn't on a Monday night. Remember, we brought this up before. If it was like a Thursday, Friday, Saturday, New York would just be rocking.
8: Sure.
9: You know, I've told you this before. It's different being a New York fan and living in the East Coast than, you know, some of the so-called Knicks fans that live in Los Angeles or, you know, live on the West Coast. It's not the same thing, you know, Chris. It's not really the same thing.
8: This is your way of trying to say you're a bigger Knicks fan than Jason Smith, isn't it?
9: Well, I agree with you. I didn't say I was, but if that's the point you're going to bring up, I'll have to agree
8: I'm
9: with you.
8: Up at all. Whenever Arnie brings up about how the real Knicks fans live on the East Coast, he's trying to take a shot at Jason Smith.
9: Is that not true, though? I mean, come on now. Let's be honest about it.
8: I think you're all insane. I don't think that there is – it doesn't matter what coast you're on. You're all crazy people, and I'm here to see how it's going to – go down if you do end up winning it, especially if you win it in 4, especially if you sweep this thing. It might go absolutely insane.
9: I can't wait for tomorrow. I'm like planning my whole day around it. It's just insane.
8: Got to wait till 8:30?
9: Yeah, 8:30 Eastern, so I'll get a nap in really, you know, make sure I get a good nap in and make sure there's plenty of food and drinks and everything around the house.
8: All right, when we come back, Todd Furman will join us live from Vegas with Arnie and Plank right here on Fox Sports Radio.
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8: All right, with Arnie Spanier, I'm Chris Plank. Do this every Sunday night here on Fox Sports Radio. Call it Arnie Plank. And our buddy Todd Furman typically joins us in this time slot, and he does it live from Vegas. Todd, man, what a Listen, this has all been about the Knicks tonight, as you might imagine. But how about that Stanley Cup final series that we're being treated to right now? That's been some must-see TV.
0: It has not lacked in entertainment value. Let's put it this way. Is it the best hockey I've ever seen in a Stanley Cup final? That very much remains to be seen. But when you have a mentality where no lead is safe, you get the Knights blowing a 2-goal lead on the road in Raleigh, losing in overtime in game two, and then, of course, squandering a 4-goal lead in the third period last night. It makes for some very entertaining hockey, and in my case, a long, long night at T-Mobile Arena, but just thankful Vegas was able to emerge with a victory and take control of the series at 2-1.
1: I was going to ask you, Todd, please tell me you didn't leave when it was 4-0. If you did, lie to me and say you didn't leave when it was 4-0.
0: I didn't leave, Arnie. You figure you pay top dollar as a season ticket holder, you're going to see that out until the bitter end. I've learned my lesson leaving sporting events before, though it's a mathematical impossibility for a team to come back. I was just disappointed you didn't text me and tell me to get you down on the Carolina Hurricanes at 75-1 live, Arnie. I figured that would have been a bet that you could have made, which may have given you an opportunity to pay for a seat in the 300s to see your beloved Knicks in Game 3 at MSG.
1: You know, Todd, what I don't understand is, out of all your buddies, all the shows you do, here I, before the season, I go, hey, Todd, really like the New York Knicks, 55-1? I'm just giving you winners. How many people give you winners at 50-1 just like that? I mean, you guys cost me a lot of money, you know, everybody talking me out of it, but I could have put $10,000 on it and got $500,000 back.
0: Plank, I think by doing the quick mental arithmetic in my head that if Arnie was correct with the Knicks, he would still be underwater for all the bets he's given out.
8: That was my point.
0: Segments over the years. So eventually he's clawing back to even. It's what a lot of people try and do in Las Vegas before they ultimately then give it all back a second time.
8: It was worth a try, though, Arnie. Hey, are you surprised at all by how, I don't want to say any of this has been easy, but how hot this Knicks team has gotten? There's, you know, even whenever the Spurs have the incredible run late like they did in both games one and game two, there's just no stopping them right now. This is a historic run that we're seeing right now.
0: Playing with a ton of confidence, and you're seeing the versatility of this Knicks roster that I don't think a whole lot of people did coming into the postseason. You could put myself in that bucket. When they were down 2-1 against the Atlanta Hawks, which feels like an eternity ago, you never would have envisioned, you know, Karl Anthony Towns being the most dominant force on the offensive and defensive end, kind of getting what he wants offensively, being able to control the paint on the defensive side, getting players like Landry Shamet to step up, Mikal Bridges. We knew what Jalen Brunson was capable of doing because he had a history of performing on the biggest stage, but the way the Knicks have kind of gelled as a team when the games have mattered most on both ends of the court, nothing short of remarkable. And quite frankly, it looks like a Spurs team that felt like they won the NBA championship in the Western Conference Finals. Haven't been able to come back to earth and make some of those adjustments. And the biggest difference is that Victor Wembanyama is dealing with a grown man in the paint. Unfortunately, the Thunder couldn't provide that level of resistance unless Isaiah Hartenstein was on the floor and just didn't have the offensive weapons to steal that series away from San Antonio.
1: Don, who would be your MVP vote right now?
0: For me, I think it's Cat, quite honestly. I know Jalen Brunson is stuffing the stat sheet and doing all sorts of things from an offensive standpoint, but I think Karl Anthony Towns right now, at a +165 price tag, you shop around, you can find a little bit higher, would be my pick. This was a guy who came into the NBA Finals right around 20-1, and you take him out of the fold, I think the Knicks really have a massive gaping hole that they would need to fill, whereas without Jalen Brunson, you have some other guards that have been capable. I think the biggest question that we all have as we head to Game 3, where the Knicks are a modest favorite of 2.5 points, is what can the Spurs do differently to be able to generate offense? I think if you were to ask Mitch Johnson how he felt his team has performed, coming in saying that Dylan Harper was your best offensive player was never going to be their blueprint for winning an NBA Finals.
8: Yeah, no question. Are you surprised at all to see that the man leading this charge is none other than Mike Brown, with some of the great squads he had that couldn't get it done as a head coach, and now here he is with the Knicks on the verge of his first championship as a head coach, four as an assistant, but man, what about the job he's done?
0: He's been incredible. He has kind of been the conductor of the orchestra and getting these guys to perform at a level that we just didn't see under Tom Thibodeau. And while we all make jokes about the coaching carousel, whether it's Major League Baseball, my beloved NHL, the NBA, and some of these retread coaches that get opportunities, sometimes you just have to have the right mix and be able to figure out the rotations and have the pieces that fit together perfectly. And Mike Brown has done a phenomenal job. Amazing to see kind of the role reversal for a guy who many people had talked about being one and done as bench boss of the New York Knicks with about a month left in the season when we knew the team, or at least thought they had the potential to compete to win the Eastern Conference, not become a full-blown freight train like they've been from an ATS and straight-up standpoint, doing things that we really haven't seen historically in quite some time.
1: I know all you Vegas guys have these underground friends that you have. I don't know why you can't get me tickets at face value, Todd. I don't understand that.
0: I mean, underground is probably where you need to go, Arnie, to sneak in with an Aramark shirt and hat and convince them that you are actually an employee willing to work the concession stand, sling a soda or two, maybe dole out an adult beverage or pop some popcorn. Could find a way to get you into the building. But that place will most likely be locked down akin to Fort Knox for game three tomorrow night. I'm just thankful we don't have all the pomp and circumstance around T-Mobile that I can show up to a game 30 minutes before, get comfortably to my seat, and enjoy a four-hour thriller that goes into double overtime.
8: Todd, are you in at all with the College World Series, with the baseball and the weather battles we've had? Oh, by the way, Texas just retook the lead on Oregon in the top of the eighth inning. That's now 6-5. We still have games going on tonight. College baseball do much for you?
0: It's entertaining, for sure, especially this time of year. Personally, I'd like to see a little bit more pitching or just bring back the old school metal bats, given what we saw transpire in Athens, where it felt like it was going to be the first team to 15 to get out of that super regional alive. But the entertainment value is really through the roof. Some great Cinderella stories that we've seen. I mean, the atmosphere in Morgantown for the super regional looked absolutely electric. To see a team like Troy that had been so close to getting into the NCAA tournament the last few years punch their ticket to Omaha. And it's a sport right now in the landscape of college athletics. It feels like it's, I'm not going to say pure, that's probably not the right word, but where the little guy has more than a puncher's chance to be able to compete, like we saw from Coastal Carolina getting so close to winning the national title. And then the USC North Carolina game earlier today, phenomenal to try and see, knowing all of these teams have to adjust the way they're going to play in Omaha, where you can't rely on the long ball to be able to get out there. But you mentioned the weather plank. Apparently, OU is now a baseball school since you can't make the Women's College World Series. The second best thing will be sending the men to Omaha, it would appear, if this game ever does get completed in Lawrence.
8: Yeah, they're not going to play again until tomorrow. Hey, go ahead, Arnie.
1: I was going to say, World Cup. Does the game yesterday that USA had, does that make you change your mind at all and say maybe I want to bet them at 55-1 or what?
0: No, I want no part of Team USA at 55 or 60 to 1. Will I be rooting for the red, white, and blue? No doubt about it. I think when you look at USA and the balanced group that they're going to be in starting Friday against Paraguay, you know, getting to the round of 32 should be the bare minimum. Getting to the round of 16, I think would, you know, if we're using a golf analogy, would be getting to par. And then if you can make the quarterfinals and pull off a little bit of a Cinderella story there, then that would be raising the bar for American soccer. But what I saw Saturday was kind of the embodiment of what Team USA has been, the opportunity to really control play offensively with a good midfield and probably some underrated attack options, but a group that really makes a hound's breakfast on the back line. And when you can't have a clean sheet, something that USA has only done one in their last 13 competitive matches, it makes it tough to advance in a tournament like this where a lot of nations around the world are a little bit more talented offensively. But it's an event that I look forward to, you know, every 4 years along with the Euros on the off years and in the 2 year intervals. And so let's hope Team USA can make some historic memories and forge a path at least into the round of 16 and maybe the quarterfinals if they get a bit lucky.
8: Hey, real quick, Todd, I know we've kept you long. Are you hearing about any potential contingency plans for next weekend with the UFC fight in D.C.? I know there's some lawsuits that are aimed at trying to stop it, but are you hearing much about it?
0: I have not heard much about it. I mean, I know our network covers it with Paramount and CBS, and it'll be one of the flagship events. But I have learned, Chris, as I'm sure both of you guys have in media, when something like that is going on that you know has a whole lot of bells and whistles around, the last thing you want to do is knock on the exec's doors and go, hey, do we have any issues with this event getting off without a hitch? So we will see what transpires, but I have to imagine, like all of these sporting spectacles right now in unique circumstances, it won't become official until we see it out there, and you have to hope that Mother Nature also cooperates to pull off an event of that magnitude.
8: Great stuff. Thanks, Todd Furman. I appreciate you, man.
1: Thanks. I should have bet the Knicks.
0: Always a pleasure, gentlemen. Great.
1: I should have bet the Knicks to Vegas to win the Stanley Cup is what I should have done.
8: There you go.
0: Connections breaking up. I can't hear you, Arnie.
8: All right, man. I thought for a minute. He is Steve DeSager, who comes rolling into the Fox Sports Radio studios on what's been a wildly busy night with a lot of things going
4: surprising.
8: On. No Stanley Cup, no NBA Finals. But what you got, Steve?
4: I'm glad you mentioned the hockey because they are also missing an opportunity to be in the spotlight on a Sunday night, especially as you referenced, as awesome as the final has been so far. And you did reference that lawsuit that Variety reported. I don't expect it to go anywhere because we're only a week away from a UFC event on the White House lawn. But the lawsuit does seem to say properly, this is a UFC event. It's a private, for-profit sporting event. It's not being planned by the 250th anniversary of our country commission or anything like that. And there are existing statutes from the National Park Service that says you can't put anything up on the South Lawn or the Lincoln Memorial, for that matter, without the express authorization of Congress. And you can't bring up your own structure and erect it on the South Lawn without the thorough environmental review and Congress and all of that. I think they have a point. I just don't see them winning the way things are these days. But we do have college baseball to discuss because, as you referenced, it's not over yet. But Oregon was leading, past tense. Texas can eliminate.

0: Player and broadcaster Stacey King died at age 59. No cause of death given. WNBA wins for Toronto and LA. The UFL spring football had its semifinals today. Louisville and DC with victories. The IndyCar race near St. Louis has ended on Fox TV. Joseph Newgarden, the winner tonight. There was a brief rain delay and then another, but they got all the laps in. Denny Hamlin took the NASCAR race at Michigan, his third victory this year. He also won the week before at Nashville and won the All-Star race this year. He had earned the pole at Michigan, but had to start at the back of the pack because his car needed repairs. Still, he wins. Eric Jones finished second. Bubba Wallace was third. Number two seed Alexander Zverev won the French Open in five sets, finally his first career Grand Slam title. His opponent was Italy's Flavio Cobolli, whose semifinal opponent had to withdraw due to illness before their match, so he was able to at least take it to five before losing. Still, nobody from Italy has won the men's title at the French in 50 years. That Saturday, it was Mira Andreeva, age 19, that won the women's final at Roland Garros, her first Grand Slam title. Back to you.
1: Hey, thanks a lot, Steve.
2: Hey, who's the girl that didn't have any money to pay for a hotel room?
0: Oh, from Poland yesterday. She made the final. She had to keep doing laundry. She didn't expect to still be in
2: Paris.
0: She
2: needs a new financial advisor because, like, her career earnings were in the $800,000. Yeah. Right?
0: And then
2: how could she not afford a hotel room? I don't get it.
0: That's career earnings.
2: So what, though? Save some of your money.
0: Well, if she's had a 10-year career,
2: lady,
0: that's $80,000 a year. But that doesn't include all the travel and everything else. You know, tennis players kind of travel. But she got $1.6 million
1: yesterday just
0: for making the final. And she was a qualifier. She had to win three qualifying matches just to get into the French Open, which she had never played before, and then made the final. Now we'll see how she gets into Wimbledon, because she has not qualified for that. Maybe they'll give her a wild card.
2: My buddy was a UCLA player, tennis player, and he was going to go professional. And he kind of got run over by a car, and he never got to
1: How do you kind of get run over by
2: a car? He was laying out at the park, and one of the park vehicles went up over the curb to go do some stuff on the field and didn't see him and ran him over.
0: That
2: but
0: has
2: he
0: happened
2: lived.
0: On the beach before here, too.
2: Yeah. Something like that. He lived. He was okay, but he just never was the same. Mm.
0: By the way, Texas goes to the ninth, 6-5.
2: Oh, they're not going to touch. They're not going to touch this guy. Forget about it. Texas is going to win this game. Zero chance Oregon wins this game.
1: Oh my gosh, I'm sorry, Texas fans. Yeah, I know that it's been a. By the way, how about that crowd? It's almost midnight in the Central Time Zone.
0: Yeah.
1: And Dish Falk Stadium is rocking. Well done, Longhorn fans. All right, we got a break. My favorite story of the night is up. I'm assuming he was joking. Remember, that's an Arizona State education. But did you see Cam Scataboo is facing some people were, I guess you could say, dragging him because he put on his Instagram story, Giants running back, former Arizona State Sun Devil, looking for courtside tickets at MSG Knicks game 3 tomorrow, willing to pay $500 or best offer, DMs are open.
2: Way to go, man.
1: Now, if you could come up with $500 tickets, Arnie, how quickly would you be at MSG?
2: Give me five, and I'll keep one for myself and sell the other four. I promise you that.
1: Oh, you would make a ton of money on
2: that. Oh, yeah.
1: Cam was joking. Everybody calmed down. Everybody realizes you can't get in for $500, though that was absolute. Well, I mean, I assume so. My man's taking a lot of blows to the head. But what they say,
2: I may get in for $350 if Phil invites me to the game and he got two tickets at face value.
1: Does Phil listen to the show?
2: No, he doesn't listen to the show.
1: Mm, that might have been that's probably a positive for you, right? right now, this is, I guess, from a couple of hours ago, the get-in price, whenever it gets down to the wire, is apparently going to be in excess of 10 grand.
2: The cheapest
1: resale. This is just moments ago, looking through some Forbes stuff and all those other rich people. The cheapest resale ticket is $9,995, according to TickPick. That's doubled since a few days before the Champ Series started. The get-in price for game four, which could be the crowning moment, right now at $12,736.
2: Get out of here. You're kidding me.
1: Why'd you expect it to be more?
2: No, but that's why when my friend Dollar Bill said he could have gotten the face value tickets for $16.50, those seats are about like $50,000, I think.
1: Well, it's

0: And by the way, the get-in price for a potential Game 7 is kind of shaky right now. It's only at $3,300. But if they end up, you know, having a couple of issues in Games 3 and Games 4,
1: that's not going there.
0: Rock it. Okay, we got to come back. The segment's coming up next. It's Arnie and Plank on a Sunday night into a Monday morning right here on Fox Sports Radio.
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0: Now this is high drama in Austin. We had a live sporting event in the middle of hour two, Arnie, of the show, and I know DeSager has been keeping tabs on it. Bottom of the ninth inning, Oregon trails Texas 6-5. The winner is off to the College World Series in Omaha. The loser, well, I mean, let me rephrase that. If Texas wins, they're off to the World Series.
22: Right.
0: If Oregon wins, they force an if necessary game tomorrow. This is fun, DeSager. We got a live event during the show. We don't get that
22: this
0: very often.
22: This does remind me of when you and I were on our airwaves at Fox many years ago, and Texas played a, what, 20-inning playoff game?
0: 22. We were sitting up, you, me, I think, was Bergie our producer? I mean, we're going back a long time ago. For
23: Where
0: the
23: was I?
0: Show. You weren't on with us, and we sat from 1 to 5 a.m. Central Time, God's time zone, and literally got the baseball game through a majority of our show, Steve. It was
22: amazing. Great because we were later. We were like the show after us back then. It was
0: we had
22: live sports. So it was great.
0: Unreal.
22: Only topped by when we were on during the Olympics and the Olympics were overseas and that great Kobe in the U.S. versus Pau Gasol in Spain final was live. It was sensational.
0: Good
22: anyway,
0: stuff.
22: As far as College World Series, the Oklahoman says the matchups will be if Alabama at Oklahoma win their currently suspended games tomorrow, then they'll be facing each other at the College World Series. That Georgia will face tonight's winner, maybe Texas, and it'll be Ole Miss against North Carolina and Troy versus West Virginia. And there are two games Friday in Omaha and then two games Saturday to open that tournament.
0: Nice.
22: It's one out, bottom of the ninth. Texas, the visiting team in Austin tonight. Longhorns leading 6-5 already. North Carolina and Georgia advance to the College World Series. We've got game four of the Stanley Cup final Tuesday. You reference what's been going on. Vegas up 2-1 against Carolina. Sensational hockey so far in that series.
23: Unbelievable.
22: Vegas won in double overtime on Saturday night, despite blowing a 4-0 lead in the third period. Carolina had been 6-0 in overtime games this postseason. They kept winning on the road this postseason, and neither of those things happened for them yesterday. By the way, Connor McDavid of Edmonton won the Ted Lindsay Award today as the NHL's most outstanding player, as voted by his peers, fifth time he's won that. This is separate from the Hart Trophy for league MVP, which he is a finalist for. As far as the TV ratings, game one of the hockey final, Hurricanes, Golden Knights averaged close to 4.8 million viewers on ABC, making it the highest rated opener of the finals since 2019.
23: Nice.
22: The NBA finals got their biggest audience for any finals telecast since 2019, it was nearly 17 million total viewers. So in other words, game one with the Knicks and the Spurs got more than game seven of the finals got a year ago. And we're coming off a very well-watched West final. Game 7 of that one with OKC drew nearly 16 million viewers. That was the most-watched conference finals game in a decade. None of these numbers are as big as what we got for the Olympic final for the men a couple years ago in Paris, where Steph Curry and the U.S. won the thriller against Victor Wembanyama and
3: France. What kind
22: of
3: numbers will World Cup bring for the U.S.? Like, how many people tune into that?
22: That's a good question. That is a good question, because they're at very proper time zones being hosted here in North America. So often we would get 6 a.m. games here Pacific time, and then a 9 a.m. and then a noon, that type of thing. Here it's starting at noon Pacific time, and they put the U.S. opener in prime time. So that's a really good question. And as you referenced earlier, avoiding the NBA finals or vice versa.
3: Right, exactly.
22: The NBA finals. I don't know why the NBA would go out of its way to avoid Friday night, because the season might be over before Friday night, right?
0: True.
22: A game 5 would be this Saturday in San Antonio, and I really don't understand what the NHL is doing with its scheduling, because it could have played tonight. But if you're looking toward who are the favorites for the upcoming World Cup, it's the usual suspects from Europe: Spain, France, and England. And people will bet on Portugal because they have Cristiano Ronaldo. And then Brazil and Argentina. If you're betting on anybody else to actually win the World Cup, you might be throwing your money off the top.
3: Wow,
22: of the tall
3: USA,
22: building.
3: USA.
22: That would be throwing your money a tall building. Texas Longhorns have just won 6-5 over Oregon.
0: And they didn't dogpile. How about that?
22: Texas is headed to Omaha this weekend. By the way, all these NFL stadiums that are going to be in use for the World Cup, it's co-host is the U.S. title. Most of the games will be in the USA, but the first game with Mexico is in Mexico City. There are three different stadiums in use over the next month in Mexico, but it's the NFL stadiums in the U.S., and that means on the West Coast, L.A. Rams, 49ers Stadium, and Seattle. In the Central, the Kansas City Chiefs Stadium, Dallas, and Houston. And all of these stadiums have to have a grass field for any FIFA competition. So they're installing grass at these places. Half the stadiums were not grass fields, but they are now. They are for the next month. In the South, the Atlanta Falcons Stadium and Miami will host World Cup games. And in the Northeast, New England, Philadelphia, and the Jets Giants Stadium will have the final. Again, U.S. Friday night, Canada's first game in Toronto Friday day, Thursday day, Mexico City with Mexico. Back to you.
0: Can't believe that's here already, man. I cannot believe that's here already. All right, when we come back, Power Hour time. 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
22: Tonight's IndyCar race near St. Louis did finish on Fox TV.
38: Joseph Newgarden has proved the warrior that he is to bring home his sixth win in St. Louis.
22: Brief rain delay in this one, then another. They did finish it with Newgarden taking it. Earlier, the NASCAR race at Michigan went to Denny Hamlin. And tonight, Texas has advanced to the College World Series, winning, eliminating Oregon 6-5. Earlier, North Carolina and Georgia each advanced. The San Francisco Giants took the Sunday night ball game in 10 innings at the Cubs 2-1. Angels 13-5 winners at the Dodgers, while the Mets won 7-3 at San Diego. The U.S. Women's Open in L.A. went to American Nelly Korda by one stroke. At Golf's Memorial in Ohio, J.T. Poston won it in a playoff. Stanley Cup Final continues Tuesday. NBA Finals continue Monday. New York leading 2-0. I'm Steve DeSager.
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0: No, they ain't ready, fam.
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1: Oh, let's go. 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
1: Hour.
3: Go.
1: More energy than normal after midnight, 1 a.m. on the East Coast. You know, when I was on the East Coast a few weeks ago, I realized that's really late for you.
3: It is. It's very late. I think they're going to start the game later on Monday, right?
1: 8:30 your time. Is that later?
3: They say 8:40 now.
1: Wow. Well, do NBA, do baseball, do football games ever? The NFL is really the only sport that starts their games when they say they will.
3: Exactly.
1: And in fact, the NFL was getting so much heat because they weren't starting that second evening session or afternoon session on time, because it's usually like there's a handful of games. They would always have games. They'd say they'd all kick off at 3, and then all of a sudden games weren't kicking off till 3:20, that they just started making it. All right, these games will be at 3, and these will be at 3:25. Like, the NBA is like, you know, we may tip off at 8:30. Might be 8:40. Who knows? If we're feeling frisky, Arnie, might be 8:50 Eastern time. I don't get it, man. College basketball.
3: Whenever we feel like getting to it, you know, they moved the hockey game. They moved the start of the hockey game.
1: Oh, they did?
3: Yeah. Yeah.
1: I still can't believe the get-in price is what it is for these games, man. I love sports. It's why I do what I do, right? There is no way I could talk my wife into spending 10 grand on anything, gents. Anything.
3: I couldn't spend that type of money and feel good about going to the game, no matter what. I just couldn't do it. I would feel lousy about it.
1: The whole time, I'd be like, 10 grand? And then knowing my luck, you know, I was real excited many, many years ago, Arnie, back when the Rams were still a thing. And we got a call. My mom called. It was like, hey, the Rams and the Raiders are playing, and we got some free tickets, but you need to buy like two more. So I had to purchase tickets for that game, and I'm going to tell you something. This was when the Rams were still in St. Louis, okay? So it was still a lot of money. And we went, and the Raiders got destroyed.
3: Oh, jeez.
1: I want to say they got beat like 50-3.
3: Ouch.
1: And it was a week after they had just won their first game of the season, so I was pretty fired up. So, you know, I've been burned before. You add into it, you're spending that kind of money, and you can't control the outcome. Now, you feel like you can right now because the Knicks are up 2-0, and nothing's going
3: confident
1: to stop them,
3: yeah,
1: right? But
3: nothing.
1: Can you imagine spending all that money and going in there and watching your team get their head kicked in? Ugh.
3: Mm. Not, I couldn't do. That's why I can't spend that type of money. I can't spend
1: That is a lack of faith, though.
3: $20,000. Even if they won, I'd feel kind of bad about spending that type of money to go to a sporting event, you know?
1: If you're the NBA, I will say this. I do think you do everything you can to call a code red, man. You want this series to stretch because everybody's talking about it. I mean, if I'm Adam Silver, I'm doing anything I can to get this thing. And I listen, you might say, how dare you? You want the Knicks to win a title? Arnie, I want this thing to last as long as it can, because it's the most NBA talk we've seen. It's kind of pushed over into pop culture with all of the celebrities. I mean, I tried to watch SportsCenter today. I mean, back when SportsCenter wasn't Showtime at the Apollo and everyone was trying to do stand-up, it was amazing. But now everyone's got to do a stand-up session, like they're Big Jay Oakerson or something. It's like, give me sports scores. But the whole show was about the celebrities that were going to be at the Knicks game. I had to hear Tracy Morgan tell me a story about how I used to sit up in the upper deck and now I'm down here. That's great. But can we get some analysis on the matchup? Like,
3: it's
1: become its own thing. So I'm giving it flowers to say that I think if I'm Adam Silver, I'm doing anything I can to extend this thing because everybody's talking about
3: it. You know, you laughed at me a couple of weeks ago. Jason Martin laughed at me when I was filling in on a Saturday when I said, are the Knicks now America's team? I heard Dan Byer now bring that up today. I think more and more people are like, you know, I heard Arnie bring it up that they're America's team. He might not be too wrong about that.
1: I don't think they're America's team. I don't think they're America's team at all. I think people can't stand you. I think Knicks fans are the most abhorrent things on the planet. I think they like the idea of who's watching it. Do they really have a player that's crossed over? I mean, is Jalen Brunson a media superstar outside of New York?
3: Probably not. You know, right. he doesn't give any quotes or anything like that.
1: People love celebrities.
3: He'll be a celebrity when he gets on Law and Order.
1: Right, whenever and then his game will go down a little bit, and everyone will get mad at him. Everyone will get angry with him. How dare you? But I got to tell you something. You want this thing to last as long as you can.
3: No, I'm good with it going four. I told you it was going to be a sweep. You didn't believe me. I told you the Knicks were going to get in the finals.
1: You said it was going to be a sweep whenever they were in the playoffs last year.
3: You didn't believe me. You've cost me a lot of money. I should be very mad at you and the listeners and the Sager. I should be furious at all the money that you've cost me over this year. Just terrible. Absolutely terrible. I should report you to human resources.
1: Well, it would make up for all of the picks that you've missed. So, I mean, I guess you could blame us. But if you were truly a believer and you're a bigger fan than all of us are, right? Why would you care what we say? You typically don't.
3: You're right. I shouldn't have cared. I know better than that. Must have been a bad day for me or something like that. Listening to you guys tell me I don't know what I'm talking about.
1: How about, it's so funny every so often because I think like you, I'm always looking for things to talk about. I always love the different topics, but we just laid out a whole, I don't know, segment there about, boy, look at the stars that are going to the game and how everyone's talking about it. I saw a Yahoo Sports article that said Jeremy Lin will be at Madison Square Garden for games 3 and 4. They had a statement from him that said, I'll be going back as a spectator for the first time ever. This will be my first time in 14 years back in the Garden, not as an opposing player. And I think that's cool and all, but has anyone done more with like 2 weeks than Jeremy Lin has in his NBA career?
3: I know. You figure he'd go back every game. So people would remember who the hell he was. I'd be going back every game if I was him.
1: It's like, hey, you guys remember me? Lin Sanity? What a run, right? Like 3 weeks, 2 weeks were the craziest thing everyone was talking
3: about. You know what they should
1: do?
3: They should put the ex-players court side and let the stars sit where the players, which is like two rows behind the basket.
1: Do you truly believe that would make a big difference? And I would love that. I would love that, but it's sports now, man. You got the craziness. Now, listen, Arnie.
3: Did you hear what what's his face? The Knicks fan. You were just talking about
1: Tracy Morgan.
3: Yeah, Tracy Morgan.
1: Right.
3: He mispronounced the actor's name. Tim Chalamet or whatever.
1: I always call him Timothy Chalamet, but you're right.
3: Yeah, that's what he called him. He called him something like that. It was pretty funny, man.
1: I mean, have you thought about this for a moment? I mean, we are entering game 3 in New York City.
3: Yeah.
1: At the Mecca, inside of the Mecca for basketball, Madison Square Garden. The president is going to be there.
3: Yes.
1: Victor Wembanyama, the player that every single NBA nerd loves more than anyone because he's tall and he can shoot threes and analytics love him. And oh, by the way, the Knicks have one of the longest winning streaks going in the history of the NBA playoffs. I mean, come on, man. If you're Adam Silver, you can't have the Knicks go up 3-0 in this thing, man. You've got to get this series competitive because you want this to last.
3: I don't know what you're going to do.
1: I'm worried as hell if I'm you right now.
3: You got to bring Tony Brothers back for another game, I guess, is what you got to do.
1: He is back, isn't he?
3: For game 3? I didn't see who the officials were.
1: Well, I mean, you're supposed to be on top of this. They did cancel the watch party outside of MSG because it was in coordination with the Secret Service. So New York, a noted lover of Republican politics anyway, I'm sure hates Trump even more. But with that in mind, Arnie, Carl Anthony Towns, if you are a T-Wolves fan, I don't know how you feel about this, but this was a guy that was always, what would you bust on Carl Anthony Towns for whenever he was a T-Wolf player? What would you say? He's soft.
3: Right.
1: He's soft. He is too soft to win in big time games.
3: And they were saying about him about that when they went through their losing streak this year.
1: Yeah, exactly. is it amazing to see what he's become and what he's developed into?
3: Oh, I'm the one that said I didn't want him traded at the trade deadline when there was talks about him possibly being shipped out. I'm like, no, let's go with what we got. He's going to turn it around. I always liked him. I thought he was a good player when he went to the point forward or whatever you want to call him. Obviously, that changed around a lot of things. But he, when Wembanyama comes out and guards him up that high by the three-point line.
1: Lost.
3: He takes him to the hole, and there's nothing Wembanyama could do. He can't stop Towns unless somebody comes in and double teams him, and then he dishes it out to somebody else. He can't guard him one-on-one. He's just too strong for him to stop.
1: Anything else Knicks-related before we dive into Roman numeral 13 here? Or pardon me, Roman numeral 3 here.
3: Yeah, you know, I was going to say you didn't, you know, my team, my football team is the favorite to win the Super Bowl now.
1: Really not.
3: They are, really.
1: Miami's the favorite to win
3: the Super Bowl. No, the Rams.
1: Oh, okay.
3: Well, you know, I look at it like this, Chris. Let me explain something to you, okay? You go to your favorite restaurant, correct? And you always get the chicken parm.
1: Okay.
3: Maybe one day you decide to go to your favorite restaurant, the same one, and you get the steak, okay? Mm-hmm. Nothing wrong with getting the steak one time, is there? You get the steak one time, go back to the chicken parm afterwards. The NFL is like my favorite restaurant. Yeah, I've always rooted for the Dolphins, but for just this one year, I think I'm going to be a Rams fan. And then I'll go back to being a Dolphin fan after that. Does that make sense to you or no?
1: No, because you always tell us that you're a bigger and better fan than ours.
3: I tried. Yeah.
1: Well, don't you hear that a lot, Ian? You're a bigger and better fan than us.
2: Oh, all the time. Yeah. All the time. So this is shameful, Arnie. You're really trying to abandon your team right now.
3: Well,
2: we cannot allow this to happen.
3: It's not going to be a very good NFL season, but it's pretty much over right now. So I'm trying to do something, get some excitement.
2: So you're abandoning ship?
3: Yeah. Well, we all should. It's done. The Rams just won the Super Bowl. It's over.
1: Okay. I mean, it's a good move.
3: I don't know if you know this. They are the favorite, right?
1: They should be.
3: And they're going to be more the favorite when Aaron Donald comes out, right?
1: If he comes back, absolutely.
3: He's coming back. My inside sources say he's coming back.
1: What? Common sense?
3: Common sense.
1: Well, how would it be common sense for Aaron Donald to come back when he really seems to be enjoying retirement?
3: When he said, it's interesting. That's when I decided he's coming back.
1: So the stinking genius who has lived in a world where he tells us that he is a bigger sports fan than all of us and that nobody has suffered more than him.
3: That's correct.
1: Is ready to jump on the Rams bandwagon.
3: No, you know I'm going to say a Dolphin fan because they're going to have a big year this year anyway. But it'd be nice just for one year to have a possibility of winning. I don't know.
1: I think the one thing that stood out to me was how Miles Garrett came out and said, yeah, I started hearing about this last week. And I thought, wait, what? And I know there's always going to be NFL insiders that'll say things like, well, a lot of people were talking about this. I didn't hear a damn fool say anything about Miles Garrett to the Rams, did you?
3: Nothing.
1: Not a thing.
3: They should all be fired. They're horrible at their jobs.
1: Well, I don't want them all fired. I'm just saying,
3: yes,
1: don't sit here.
3: Yes, all of them.
1: Don't sit here and suddenly tell me that, oh, yeah, we had been hearing about this. It was one of the more clandestine, sneaky, well-played trades that I've seen in a while. Like, I didn't hear a word about this. And, listen, they gave up a lot. They gave up a lot. And I think Jared Verse is going to be really good.
3: Right.
1: But what a great move for both of those teams, right? You get Jared Verse to be a leader on that Browns defense. You got picks ahead now. You got a couple first-round picks next year in what's going to be a quarterback and wide receiver, a heavy draft. You might decide to take Brennan Sorsby in the supplemental draft, though it doesn't seem like that's going to be the case. For the Rams, their biggest weakness, gone. You just brought in the
3: 100%,
1: the best, edge rusher in the game, man.
3: Yeah,
1: unreal.
3: It's they've turned around their whole team, and they are the favorite. They're the favorite by far, too. It's not even close. I really feel like it's going to be a crappy NFL season, and they get to play in their home stadium, right? Or they get to play at home.
1: Crappy.
3: For the Super Bowl.
1: So you're ready to tap out on the NBA, on the NFL season based on one move? You still have to keep Matt Stafford healthy. I know they took a first-round pick on, and got themselves a quarterback in Ty Simpson, but, I mean, you still got to keep – the key to this whole thing is still Matt Stafford, is it not?
3: I'll take the Rams. You could have all the other teams in the NFL.
1: Okay, I'll take that bet right now. What are we putting on it?
3: a gazillion dollars.
1: All right. So, Ian Roddy, I'm taking the rest of the NFL. Arnie is taking the Rams, and he's putting a what? A gazillion dollars?
2: A gazillion dollars. Writing it down right now. This is legally binding.
1: This, by the way, is what you call a bet. No, I like the Rams a lot, but, man, you're counting on kind of a lot of injury-prone dudes to be able to stay healthy throughout an entire season. But here's the thing that we've learned.
3: Yeah.
1: Who gives a damn about the regular season? Be right, head down the home stretch, and get hot in the playoffs. At all, hey, get in the playoffs, and that's all it takes. Look at the Red Knicks. No one was talking about the Knicks outside of you because you're a ridiculous homer. Nobody was talking about them as a championship team down the stretch of the season. No one. It was the Celtics, right? And then Boston got beat by Philly, and the entire thing opened up. Well, so maybe you're onto something here. Maybe they don't need to be good during the regular season if the Rams have injuries.
3: The Rams right now are 6-1 favorites to win the Super Bowl. The only teams that are close are the Ravens and the Bills at 10-1. So
1: what are the Chiefs?
3: 15-1.
1: Not bad.
3: Seahawks are 11-1. So Chris, the talk shouldn't be if the Rams are going to win the Super Bowl. It should be two other things. The Rams will win the Super Bowl, and I guess the only question is, will they go undefeated and win the Super Bowl? That's the only, because they'll be favored in every game that they play. No doubt.
1: Well,
3: 100%, they will be favored in every game they line up against.
1: I don't know if I'd quite go that far.
3: They are.
1: I mean,
3: well, they are.
1: I understand that you're drunk on the Myles Garrett trade right now, but every game they're going to be a favorite in.
3: Who is 50?
1: The
3: already they decided
1: might be for them to go undefeated.
3: There's one team that's already going to be favored in 15 of the 17 games, they said.
1: Well, I mean, that's the way the Chiefs are every single year. I mean, but I like the trade. It's an amazing move. But
3: they won't be an underdog in any game.
1: Okay. I mean, so we got it. How much money is it? 70 gazillion?
2: It is $1 gazillion.
1: We got $1 gazillion on the line.
3: I might have to up that.
1: Okay. Well, go ahead. I mean, so I've got the field for a gazillion, and you've got the Rams for a gazillion. So we'll see how it goes. All right, we got a break. When we come back, we got to hit your tweets to the show tonight. It's the best way to get in touch with us, @StinkingGenius1. I'm at Plank Show. 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
0: You went to JCPenney to find those summer fashion staples, like shorts and tees from A&A in St. John's Bay. But you also scored cherry red sunglasses, a super cute straw bucket bag, adorable espadrilles, and a bold maxi dress that you can wear pretty much anywhere. And is that a sunny little suitcase? Well, with deals like these, it's easy to find exactly what you are and aren't looking for. Yes, JCPenney.

0: I will say, though, staying with the NFL, yeah, real quick before we get to the X submissions on the program. You did have Roman numeral 4, which was the finalizing of the A.J. Brown trade to the Patriots, which has seemed to have been talked about forever.
1: For like 3 years.
0: The Bears are apparently moving to Indiana, though they'll
1: still be the Chicago Bears. Is that that big of a deal, considering like the Jets and the Giants play in New Jersey, not New York, and the Cowboys play in Fort Worth or whatever? Or
0: Cowboys play in Arlington.
1: Arlington and not, yeah, you know, Dallas, whatever.
0: You lived there. It makes a difference. I don't want to get my man Mustang Mania mad at me, Arnie. There is a difference between Fort Worth, Arlington, and Dallas, okay? We got to throw in
1: Orchard Park for the Bills, you know?
0: Is that where they are still, or is it now a little bit closer to downtown?
1: No, I thought the new place is going
0: to be right next door.
1: It's still Orchard Park.
0: It's a good question. I don't know. I think it matters for those.
1: Just the Bears fans, I guess.
0: It matters to those that had their path. You know, for those. Santa Clara. You forgot to mention your favorite. Santa Clara. It's just, where's land? Where's the best place to put a stadium that's got good ingress and egress and maybe some things to do around it? And in this instance, who's going to pay you to get you there? I mean, we're not even talking about the Chiefs moving to Kansas. And I know that's kind of a unique area because it's right on the border of Missouri and Kansas. But there is a Kansas City, Kansas, and a Kansas City, Missouri. But I don't know. You kind of looking at this Indiana thing for the Bears and saying not a big deal. I feel like you're Chicago. You're freaking Chicago. The Cubs, the White Sox, the Blackhawks, the Bulls, your teams should be in your city. This isn't like a place that needs, you know, a little bit more air, like Los Angeles. I mean, SoFi is right there in the heart of Los Angeles. Inglewood, yes, I mean, you can argue about what that is, but I mean, whenever they would play at USC Stadium, the same thing, the Coliseum. But whenever it came time for a track, NASCAR, they had to build it in Fontana because there's just no room, right? Same thing with Chicago and Chicagoland Speedway. But to me, Arnie, it's Chicago. Your team should be in your city. Am I crazy for that?
1: No, and I understand that. I mean, again, I can understand that for the teams or for the people that live there.
0: Sure.
1: For the Bears fans. For the rest of us, I don't think it makes that much of a difference where the games are. As long as it's, you know, I think they'll eventually like it. It'll be brand new.
0: It's going to be awesome.
1: Yeah, it'll be easier to get to. It'll be all kinds of amenities. Going to that stadium now just sucks. I want you to know that. It's just horrible.
0: Oh, at Soldier Field?
1: Yeah, it's just horrible.
0: When did you go?
1: Oh, when I used to live in Chicago.
0: Well, how long ago was that?
1: A long time ago.
0: Well, but so you're saying it was always a challenge when you lived there.
1: Yeah, well, Wrigley Field was a dump also, but I haven't been there in a long time.
0: Well, when you say a long time, what year are you talking?
1: Well, 20 years, I guess, 25.
0: So it was at least in the 2000s, right?
1: Yeah, when I used to live out in Chicago, yeah.
0: I mean, I didn't even know you lived in Chicago. When was that?
1: God, I used to work all over. Do you know who I am? What's wrong with you?
0: Who are you? Evel Knievel? I knew you were in Arizona. I obviously knew that you were in Dallas.
1: I lived in Chicago 6 years.
0: 6 years?
1: Yeah.
0: What station were you on?
1: I was on a network.
0: Was that where One-on-One was?
1: Yeah, it was a different name. Yeah, okay, it was a different name back then.
0: Oh, okay. Well, fair enough. Yeah. Well, so you're saying that it's probably good to get out of Chicago. You're not with me. Get him where there's more land and there's more room, and you can have a 2-lane road that can extend to like an 8-lane road at some point. You're saying that being in downtown Chicago in the heart, if that's truly considered downtown Chicago, you're saying no? It's a mess.
1: I'm okay with it. I can see why Bear fans might have a problem. And you could always take public transportation. So you got that going for you. But I don't know how it's going to work out in Indiana. They just have a bunch of land and a perfect place to put a stadium up there.
0: Let's hit some of your tweets. At Stinkin' Genius One, at Plank Show. Make sure everyone goes and follows us at Fox Sports Radio. The Wheat Spoker writes, Adam Silver is on the phone with some mafia people to make sure the referees extended this series to 7 games. I'm telling you, Arnie, if you guys believe that the NBA is fixed, if you think in any way, shape, or form the NBA is able to manipulate outcomes, would they not want this thing to go 7?
1: Of course they would. I just don't see how they could possibly do it. There's no way the Spurs can win game three in New York after the time that the New Yorkers were waiting for this type of game. That is going to be the most electric atmosphere compared to anything ever that sure. we've seen.
0: Right.
1: It's going to be just absolutely crazy. No way San Antonio could win game three. Not even close.
0: I feel like
1: I'm shocked that the line is only, what, 2.5?
0: 2.5.
1: That's a gift, man. That's like stealing is what that is.
0: Frank writes, Arnie, are you headed to New York City for the parade next week?
1: Yeah, I'll probably do that, too. We'll have to see if I'm doing any filling. I might have to work this Saturday. I'm not sure about that.
0: Wait, hold on. No, stop. You sit here on this show.
1: Yeah.
0: That we've done for 13 years. And you always tell me when the season starts, you're going to call the boss and you're going to take time off because you're going to go to a victory parade.
1: Right, exactly.
0: Now you could have a victory parade and you're like, oh, I don't know, I might have a fill-in or two.
1: No, I mean, if it is, it's only Saturday night, so I could go during the day and, you know, go and enjoy the victory parade. Besides, it takes a couple of days to get the parade planned anyway.
0: They've already got it planned. I'm sure they do. Joe Judge's burner has called you out all night long.
1: I know. He's mad.
0: Roman numeral 1. Arnie's Knicks fandom needs to be revoked immediately. He's a bigger fan than anyone, yet he can get a ticket for $1,650 when everyone else is having to shell out $13,000 for Game 3, and he turned it down?
1: No,
0: Arnie's fandom must be revoked.
1: Dollar Bill turned down the two tickets for $1,650 apiece. I told him I would have bought one of the tickets. He could have had one of the tickets. We could have gone together. These are my new guys that I play pickleball and basketball with. But I don't know if they like me. So I've only been doing it for about 6 months or 8 months with these guys.
0: Yeah, I don't think you were going to get invited to the game anyway. I think that's the unfortunate reality that I've learned throughout this show tonight. Could be wrong.
1: Yeah, you could be wrong. You don't know.
0: I feel like I've got did they not show up for the pickleball matchup tomorrow? They already cancel on you?
1: The only guy that canceled is the guy that usually gets the tickets the day of the game.
0: See?
1: So I'm thinking maybe he found out he was getting tickets and that he didn't want to tell anybody.
0: Two things, writes Eric, about Arnie not betting $10,000 on the Knicks. Number one, he does not have the stones to bet $10, let alone $10,000. And Arnie would be single because his better half as a trophy husband would have divorced him with a wager like that.
1: Oh, she wouldn't have been divorcing me now that we're up 2-0 and I have $500,000 on the line.
0: Well,
1: you can't
0: cash in until you win. Did the guy that was carrying over all the tickets, did he end up cashing out on that kept betting over and over and over? I think it was up to like what, close to $500,000. Sounded like the Arnie kind of bets going on.
1: I don't know. I have no idea if he. I should have bet that Carl Anthony Towns would win the tip-off over Wembanyama. You got 10-1 odds on that.
0: And then finally, Victor. Arnie, congratulations on your Knicks winning the NBA Finals. I thought we would never get to see the Knicks win a championship in our lifetime. Good for them. Huh? How about that? Celebrating early.
1: Yeah, you and me both. I didn't think in my lifetime I would see this. 53 years I've been waiting for this day. 53 years,
0: yeah.
1: And it's coming on Wednesday. I mean, that's just absolutely crazy. I just can't believe it. It's unbelievable.
0: All right, rolling into the Fox Sports Radio studios one final time tonight is our man Steve DeSager with everything that's trending. What's going on, Steve?
2: And by the way, the Knicks did beat the Spurs in this season's NBA Cup Final in Las Vegas in December.
1: Knicks, we really deserve it now.
2: Late run to win that one. Outscored them by 16 fourth quarter. NBA Finals continue Monday with the Knicks up 2-0 against the Spurs. And by the way, I looked it up. The distance from Dallas west to Arlington, Texas, where the Cowboys play now, is about 20 miles.
0: Yep.
2: The distance from Soldier Field, Chicago, down to Hammond, Indiana, is about 25 miles.
0: Okay.
2: But the 49ers moved over 40 miles south to go to Santa Clara. They're not even in San Francisco, of course, but nobody seems to care.
0: No care.
2: And I did find, I believe, the box score of the St. Louis Rams game you were referencing.
0: Oh,
2: 2014
0: gosh.
2: Season.
0: Yes!
2: And the St. Louis Rams led the Oakland Raiders at the half.

0: play in Seattle the next week against Australia. The Americans were beaten in their tune-up match in Chicago yesterday, 2-1 by Germany. In fact, the Germans scored just 2 minutes into the game. The U.S. did tie it by halftime, but the Americans had no shots the first 30 minutes of the second half. U.S. women's soccer has another exhibition in Brazil Tuesday, just lost at Brazil 2-1 yesterday, despite scoring a goal in the second minute. Brazil is going to be hosting next year's Women's World Cup. Denny Hamlin took the NASCAR race at Michigan, his third victory this year. Tonight on Fox TV, the IndyCar race did go to completion near St. Louis after a brief rain delay, and then another, Joseph Newgarden, the winner. The U.S. Women's Open was in L.A. this weekend. The winner, American Nelly Korda, by one stroke. It's her second straight major title this year, fourth of her career at Golf's Memorial in Ohio. J.T. Poston won it in a playoff. Tyrrell Hatton took the LIV Golf event in Spain by two strokes over John Rahm. To hockey, Connor McDavid of Edmonton was voted the Ted Lindsay Award, Most Outstanding Player. This is a player vote separate from the Hart Trophy for league MVP. He's a finalist for that. Game 4 Stanley Cup Final Tuesday in Vegas. A couple WNBA games today. The wins for LA and Toronto. Mentioned NBA Finals continue Monday. Former Chicago Bulls player and broadcaster, a regular in the finals in the 90s, Stacey King died at age 59. No cause of death given. In 1989, he was drafted in the top 10 out of Oklahoma. Oklahoma baseball can eliminate Kansas, but a lightning delay means that game in the NCAA tournament will resume Monday with Oklahoma up 8-1 in the third. Alabama, due to a lightning delay, will resume Monday, leading 7-2 in the eighth inning against St. John's. Texas late tonight eliminated Oregon 6-5. North Carolina and Georgia each advanced to the College World Series as well. In fact, the Tar Heels scored two in the bottom of the ninth today to beat USC 4-3. And the Georgia Bulldogs scored a run in the ninth and two in the tenth to win 11-9 over Mississippi State, and Georgia had won 13-12 on Saturday. Milwaukee, 12-4 winners at Colorado. It has lost four in a row now. Texas, 10-0 over Cleveland. Also in the major, St. Louis with two in the bottom of the eighth. Won its fourth straight. 5-3 over the Reds, who've lost four in a row. A's in Toronto each won. Detroit with two bottom of the ninth beat Seattle 5-4. And by the way, star pitcher for the Tigers, Tarek Skubal, had a rehab start in an A-ball today, went five scoreless innings, six strikeouts, no walks. The guy just had his elbow surgery or procedure about a month ago. Kansas City Royals star shortstop Bobby Witt Jr. left today's game with a sore knee. He has 27 RBIs and 23 stolen bases already this year. KC did hold on 6-5 at Minnesota. The Twins got four in the bottom of the ninth to at least get close. The Yankees moved into a virtual tie for first in the AL East with the Rays. Tampa Bay was beaten 4-1 at Miami. Yankees won 6-1 against Boston with five runs bottom of the eighth. Cody Bellinger's late solo homer broke a 1-1 tie. Atlanta and Philadelphia with wins. The Atlanta Braves had the best record in the majors. Mets and Arizona each won. Angels beat the Dodgers 13-5. In fact, I think they had been 0-5 against the Dodgers this year and only scored five runs total.
1: Jeez.
0: Until today. San Francisco in 10 innings won the Sunday night ball game 2-1 over the Cubs. Back to you.
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18: Great job tonight, Zach. Awesome stuff, Ian. Thank you. Shouts out to Steve DeSager for his amazing updates. The millions and millions of editors. Big Mike has cut up sound throughout the show tonight. We're grateful for you, as well as everyone who checked in on X throughout the show tonight. Is there anything in the Roman numeral rundown we didn't get to that you wanted to talk about?
19: Like, I sent you fake news on Roman numeral number 5.
18: You fell for it again, huh?
19: I did. That was a bad one.
18: There was a report this week that was fake, that Greg Sankey had been indicted. Now, it's wild because this all came as Sankey, the SEC commissioner, and Tony Petitti, the Big Ten commissioner, were pushing back against Ted Cruz, who had claimed that they had talked to him about a super league, which both said, no, we did not do that. Now you got Cody Campbell calling out the relevance of actual conference commissioners. It's a mess, but Arnie fell for it.
19: I fell for that one. I said, I'm like, ooh, Chris would like this one. I can't wait to see what he's got to say about this.
18: I mean, it takes one click, dude. One click to know.
19: I sent it to Jonas, too.
18: Did you really?
19: Yeah. I'm like, oh, I bet you Brady Quinn's got a lot to say about that.
18: And lo and behold, fake news. All right. Well, nothing is fake about Arnie's pick. So take it away, stinking genius. What do you have for us on this Sunday night?
19: Give me a little music and put me in the mood. I told everybody a long time ago that the New York Knicks were going to win the NBA championship. Only left to tell you is how many games and what the final score is going to be. Game 3 tomorrow on Monday won't really be close. Knicks, I can't believe, are only a 2.5-point favorite. They'll win this one by double digits. They'll win it pretty easily. It will be an electric atmosphere in Madison Square Garden. I would do anything to be inside for that game. It's going to be just absolutely remarkable. Boy, how much fun would it be going in and out of the city then? Final score, the Knicks 114. The Spurs 98.
18: Oh,
19: so easily victory there. And then game 4, you got the championship on the line. No way the Knicks lose then, right? No possible way. You just can't lose with the championship on the line. And you're playing at home. The Garden's going to be just absolutely crazy. Knicks win it. It's going to be a little bit closer, though. 108-102. Knicks win it by 6. And they get the sweep. And everybody parties in New York City. Vegas will win the Stanley Cup. And I don't care what you guys say. Go USA. I'm going to put a little shekels.
18: You're not going to put anything on anything.
19: Go USA. I'm going to go put a few shekels on the USA to win the World Cup. So there you have my picks. Do them as you please. No longer strictly for entertainment purposes only.
18: You should caveat that they are for entertainment purposes only because you don't gamble on your own picks.
19: Not true.
18: I think it's his fact. I don't think there's a lot of argument around this. I mean, make your picks, but I still tagged them with entertainment purposes only.
19: I should have not listened to you guys and bet the Knicks at the beginning of the year is what I should have done.
18: That's right. But see, because, I don't know, somehow in that one moment where you had some logic that stepped in, or I guess illogic in this case, you decided to go against your heart. I don't know why you would do that with all the...
19: Well, I knew they were going to win it. This was the year. I'm always a year ahead of everybody else. And I knew this last year that this was going to happen.
18: Are you going to be okay if they lose tomorrow night?
19: Not going to happen.
18: I mean,
19: not going to happen.
18: The first two games have been pretty one-sided, but then the Knicks kind of going a little cold.
19: The second game came down to the last shot.
18: Well, I'm saying, no, but they were up by 14 at one point.
19: Yeah, but it came down to Wembanyama having to choke that shot away.
18: I'm just saying, you seem overly confident for a game in which your team seemed to play pretty damn well, but then found themselves fighting for their lives near the end of both games.
19: Yeah, you know, we've been up by 50 in most of our playoff games, so that's a little bit of a situation we're not used to. But that's okay. We got the victory. That's all that matters. We got the W.
18: One loss, Chris, suddenly, go ahead.
20: I clipped off Arnie with his confidence at the beginning of the show, saying how he's not scared at all. You know, there's no way this could possibly go wrong. So we do have that to play next week if this does in fact go wrong.
18: Hey, maybe that go,
21: why would it go wrong? Why the hell would it go wrong? What's wrong with you two?
18: Well, I mean, again, you just had a potential game-winning shot.
21: Let me tell you, the only thing that could go wrong is that there's so many people trying to get into the Garden tomorrow that they cancel the game and say we're going to play all the games in San Antonio, and they still don't win it.
18: No, that's possible because you've won both games in San Antonio. Yeah. But I don't know. I got to tell you something. It's a lot of confidence for some games that have been pretty tight. And I know they've been on the road, but it's not like the Spurs have sucked on the road in the playoffs either. You know, they've won some big road games this year. They won a game 7 on the road in the most hostile environment in the NBA, Oklahoma City.
21: Oh, please, Oklahoma, stop it.
18: Mr. Nobody writes, the reason why the NBA would and could be in favor of the Spurs is because Victor Wembanyama is the poster boy for analytics in the NBA. Colin writes, heading down the home stretch, if the Arnie curse is real and the Knicks blow it, am I to blame? Well, you did bring that up.
21: I have the uncursed shirt. Do you see my uncursed shirt?
18: Well, I mean, you are wearing that shirt like two games into the finals. I mean, curses are usually the kind of things that allow you to have a little bit of hope. And then at the final minute, yanks it away from you. So, I mean, I'm just saying, you're cutting down nets right now.
21: Yeah.
18: And I'm happy for you, but
21: I'm going to buy more t-shirts, too.
18: It was on Monday night. Suddenly, we got a whole new series.
21: All right, well, happen.
18: I guess next Sunday will be an Arnie-less day because he'll be going to the Knicks victory parade.
21: Yep.
18: But in the meantime, we'll be back with Steve and the crew and Arnie and my plank. Ben Maller's coming up next right here on Fox Sports Radio. We are Fox
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34: Sunday night's IndyCar race near St. Louis went to Joseph Newgarden. Denny Hamlin took the NASCAR event at Michigan, his third victory this year. The U.S. Women's Open in L.A. went to American Nelly Korda by one stroke. At Golf's Memorial in Ohio, J.T. Poston won it in a playoff, and Tyrrell Hatton took the LIV Golf event in Spain by two strokes over Jon Rahm. Number two seed Alexander Zverev won the French Open final in five sets, his first career Grand Slam title. WNBA wins for LA and Toronto. Former Chicago Bulls player and broadcaster Stacey King died at the age of 59. No cause of death given. Advancing to the College World Series, Texas, Georgia, and North Carolina. The San Francisco Giants won the Sunday night ball game in 10 innings at the Cubs 2-1. The Angels beat the Dodgers in LA 13-5. The Mets won 7-3 at San Diego. I'm Steve DeSager.
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18: Well, they called it the NBA Finals, the coming out party for Wemby, and what we've seen so far is the Wemby wobble. Welcome in the beginning of another week of the Ben Maller Show. 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
3: 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That's right. 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There you go. All right, we are off to a good start. Here we go. And so usually in years past, this year different than other years, because typically you come in here on a late Sunday night, early Monday morning, as we kick off the new week of programming here at Fox Sports Radio. And typically you got some big NBA game in the finals to talk about, but not on this night. So we do start in Gotham, where there was nothing. Bupkis in the Big Apple, the NBA deciding not to play on Sunday night, leaving Major League Baseball to have the stage to themselves. They had a Cubs-Giants game. That was it. That was the only game in town on Sunday night. There was no hockey. I would have started with hockey if they'd played the Stanley Cup. There was no hockey. The Hurricanes and Golden Knights, they don't play until Tuesday after that redonkulous game the other night. So who goofed? I've got to know. We didn't have games to analyze. Regardless of that, we do have the words. We love to parse the words, and we can break those down. So San Antonio, who you're talking about, who goofed, I've got to know. The Spurs outscored 11-0. You talk about choking. The Knicks aren't the better team. The Spurs are giving these games away. I mean, my God, it's obvious. And open your eyes. Now, the Knicks, it's great that they're winning. Congratulations. But the San Antonio Spurs gagged 11 straight points to close game one they allowed. And then in game two, Wemby said, here, take the game. I would like you to have the game. The tie game, he throws the ball into the back of one of his teammates, and then the foul. So Brunson gets a foul shot. And then Wemby had a wide open jump shot. In fact, if you put him in an empty gymnasium, he would not have been more wide open than he was for the game winning shot. And everyone would have jumped on top of him, and they would have licked his toes, and clankety clank, he blew it. So that's the backdrop. Now, Victor Wembanyama not shying away from the embarrassment that has been his performance, even though he's got stats, and all you stat effers love that. The reality is he's not good. He's not as advertised. That's the reality at this point. The spotlight's on him, and he's 0-2. 0-2. The Spurs have lost both games at home, and they have to hope that the Knicks realize they're the Knicks and start gagging in front of all those celebrities that'll be out. All right, so that's the setup, right? After missing the game-winning shot in game number two, a one-point loss at home. He's 22 years old. Now, he claims he's unfazed by this. Did you hear any of this? I don't know if you heard any of this or not. So he's, I'm not worried about this. So He was asked about, obviously, the situation, the mathematics of it, the Spurs in a pretty tough spot to win the series. And he said, quote, there's really no reason to overthink it. This is what I'm built for, he said. All right. That's what we call the money quote. And so we'll play off that quote. And it's a good jumping off point. So let us discuss the question. As I just laid out, Spurs star Victor Wembanyama says he was built for the pressure of the NBA Finals down two games here to the to the Knicks. Do you agree with him? Do you agree with Victor Wembanyama? So I've got Hercules, Bed and Breakfast, and Moon Landing. And we will combine all of these things together, and we are going to make a rip-off version of a Chick-fil-A sandwich. That's what we're going to make. All right, so listen, the NBA marketing people get paid a lot of money, and they sold us Greek God. That's what they sold us, Greek God. They told every man, woman, and child that Victor Wembanyama is just different, genetically engineered for greatness. That was the selling point. And I bought it. I totally bought it. And it looked like we were going that direction. However, right now, in this moment, in the NBA Finals, and everything you've done in the past, who cares? It's what you do right now. You look at this, and Wembanyama down two games and directly involved in both games. There were stretches in both games where he just didn't shoot and wasn't aggressive and just was lazy and all of that. And you look at the way this thing is gone right now, and we have to worry about today's show. Who knows what the future holds? But right now, that performance by Wemby has not been the stuff of legends. This is not the myth-making machine of Victor Wembanyama. You look at it, you're like, well, it's like Hercules, the high school musical version of Hercules. What happened? After you choke away game number two with that brutal turnover, and as I said, that wide open look. Now, I would have made that 10 out of 10 times. Moneyball Mallard makes that shot 10 out of 10 times. Wemby does not. That's the difference. Okay. And so he then has the audacity to come out and say, Wembanyama is like, well, I'm built for this. Really? Is that right, Victor? You're built for this. So you're talking the talk. You got to walk the walk. See, that's the problem. You're not walking the walk unless blowing shots at the end of games is walking the walk there. And if you are walking the walk, you've got a limp at this particular point. So that's the reality of the situation. And so Wemby saying that he's built for the pressure and those first two games, I didn't see it. Did you see it? I didn't see it. I saw a guy that looked like the scientist forgot to close the chamber door and whatever experiment they were doing. It just didn't work. It did not work. So to get outscored 11-0 to close out game one at home in the finals, embarrassing. Criminally embarrassing for the Spurs, and that's his franchise. That's Wemby's franchise. It's a joke. Absolute joke. And so it looks like the scientists, they mislabeled something. The weird scientists that put this guy together. I mean, my God, the mythology says this is an unstoppable force for the NBA. And right now, as we talk in this moment, the finals have revealed the guy that's waiting for his superpowers to download, and the Wi-Fi is a little spotty. It's not downloading. What's up with that? All right, now, keeping the theme going here, page two. So the other question is, how much damage has Victor Wembanyama of the Spurs done to his brand first two games of the finals? And again, this was supposed to be all about him. And this is the legend of Wemby. Next big thing, take the baton. And LeBron's washed up at this point, so he'll be the guy officially, and this is it. And here we go. He's in the finals, and Luka's too fat and hurt all the time, so this is now Wemby. This is his team or his league. So far, completely hornswoggle in terms of the question. How much damage has he done? Some serious skullduggery going on right now. And this is the finals. Supposedly it's the finals. Game one, empty calories. Again, the stats are there. Statistically, you look at the box score. If you don't know basketball, you're like, oh, he's playing fine. Why are you being such a hater? Yeah. And then to hand the Knicks the W, just throwing the ball away. Bad situational awareness by Wemby in game two. And then the foul. And then the missed wide open shot. It's like an Uber Eats contact-free delivery to the Knicks to give them that game. And that's the guy. So it's like it does feel like a live-action Mythbusters, and the myth is being busted here for Wembanyama. That's certainly what it feels like here. Two games in, and certainly you can check the undercarriage of the myth-making machine here. There's some fluid leaking. Not sure what that is. It looks a little green. You might want to check that out. And didn't just lay an egg in the big moments here. He opened up his own bed and breakfast, and he's got a full omelet bar. Lot of omelets. You get an omelet, you get an omelet, you get an omelet, you get an omelet. It's the old Southwest Airlines want to get away situation for Wembanyama at this point. He's 7'4", 7'5", whatever he is. He's pretty tall. And man, he a lot of times just kind of zones out. And then there's stretches where he wants to be Steph Curry, which is great. He's 7'4". 7'5". Why are you trying to play like Steph Curry? Like, it's just ridiculous is what it is. Remember the old days talking about coaches when this became a thing where the guys started shooting jump shots as well. You're that tall. If Steph Curry was 7'5" or whatever, you'd have him play underneath the basket or at least around the basket. But everyone wants to shoot jump shots, just like everyone wants to do talk radio. These podcasts are just rip off radio shows. Everyone loves radio. Just like in basketball, it's all, hey, listen, I just want to shoot jump shots. That's all I want to do. The thing that kills me is those cat naps that Wimby takes, though. That drives me nuts. He's got a lot of Karl Anthony Towns in him, doesn't he? And he's getting outplayed by Karl Anthony Towns. That's the amazing, it's like nuts. It's absolutely bizarre world. That's why they play the games. It just seems like there's stretches. Sometimes it's the first quarter. Occasionally it's the second, sometimes the third, late in games, where he just falls into this space out situation, Wembanyama, where he's like daydreaming for chunks of time in the game, and you're like, what are you doing, dude? Like, what is that? And so again, I mean, the NBA has sold you on this guy being a blue chip stock. And I get it. And right now, at this moment, two games into the finals, he's trading like one of those cheap pump and dump meme coins. You know what I'm talking about? Yeah. Now, the good news is Wemby still has time to rewrite this, and he's got the pen in his hand. He's got a pad of paper, and he can rewrite the story. He can change the ending from, oh, my God, what happened to this guy, to wait a minute now. I think we got something. Like, this is going to be, the Knicks blew a 2-0 lead. They both won both games on the road in San Antonio, and Wembanyama willed them to come back. He's got that ability to do it. I haven't seen it, though, consistently, not in the first two games of the NBA Finals. Now, the last word here, the very last word, we now go to the drama heading into the game Monday night here in Midtown Manhattan, right over Penn Station. So the Knicks announced they are implementing enhanced security measures for Game 3 of the NBA Finals at the Garden. Because of the President of the United States, Donald Trump, will be in attendance, and this has created quite the hullabaloo, and people very upset. They're complaining, just bitching nonstop. We gotta go through extra metal detectors. Oh my God! Oh, freaking out, right? A strict no bag policy, TSA style screening at the arena there, and for everyone entering the arena, and everyone's being asked to bring as little as possible. Just show up in your underwear and you wear your underoos, your Knicks underoos. You'll be good to go on that. And they say you got to get there 2 hours early, which does sound like a pain in the ass. There's also no storage. So if you bring stuff, you know, I guess you leave it out in the street and hope somebody doesn't take it. Good luck on that. So if you bring prohibited items, you're cooked. There's also no watch party outside Madison Square Garden, so the freeloaders can't stand out there and try to get on TV and go crazy and all that. That's not available. The Secret Service and the NYPD, the New York Police Department, teaming up on that. Watch parties will resume for Game 4 because President Trump will not be there. So we'll have that for Game 4. And they have moved the watch parties far away from Madison Square Garden. There's one at Central Park and one over in Brooklyn. I think we'll send... I'll send our guy, Marcel, over there. Of course, he doesn't leave his home, but we'll send him as our boots on the ground for the watch party in Brooklyn. So this has outraged, of course, some of the wokesters. Very upset. It's not fair. Oh, boo-hoo-hoo. Complaining. All right, so that's a good jumping off point. Let us discuss. Question, are the MSG/Secret Service/NYPD security measures for President Trump for game three of the finals. Are they unreasonable? Are they unreasonable is the question. All right. So the answer is, it's only one answer. Absolutely not. Like, I don't even know why this is a thing. Like, you people just love to find stuff to bitch about. That's what you do. You just find things to complain about. And I get it. I do the same thing. But this is, at least I find legitimate things to complain about. You find dumb things to complain about. Like, ridiculously stupid things to complain about, like this. He's the first sitting president, I understand, to be at a finals game. So, of course, the Secret Service is going to treat this Madison Square Garden like it's the moon landing, right? So, you know that. And, you know, sometimes you say, well, this is overkill. This is not overkill. It's not. It's the price of having the president of the United States at the arena. And if the unhinged fringe amongst us would stop trying to shoot the president like it's a video game or something, you idiots, then maybe everyone could just get to their seats faster. I mean, it seems pretty legitimate to me considering how many times these whack jobs have tried to do stuff to the president. Like, wouldn't you think that you would have enhanced security at an arena like that? So, I mean, I don't understand. I this is one of those things. I mean, there's a lot of dumb people. There's a lot of dumb people out there. And so the Knicks and Spurs are out there. They'll be battling on the court. The real lockdown is going to be off the court. And if the Knickerbockers game, if they go out there and play the game and they win, the crowd will go crazy and they'll be nuts. I'm sure President Trump's not going to stay for the whole game. He usually leaves early, and that's that. But as far as the whole matchup, it's going to be the world's most secure perimeter, or at least it's supposed to be, anywhere. And is it inconvenient? Yeah, it's absolutely inconvenient. However, hosting the most protected human being on Earth means that standard operation is not standard operation. You throw away the normal protocols, the normal playbook goes out the window. And besides, the Knicks, if you look at the Knicks and the way this has gone here, they have not had this much protection since they got rid of the hand-checking back in many years ago in the NBA. It is the Ben Maller Show. If you would like to be part, you can join us right now and say hello at 877-99-ON-FOX. That's 877-996-6369. Also on X, at Ben Maller. We'll take a look at the gambling market for Game 3, see where the people are as that game will begin later on Monday night. And now that is a price tag, a gigantic price tag. We'll take a look at that. Again, 877-99 on Fox, on X, at Ben Maller. We'll get to all of that, and we will do it next. However, it is the A block in what hour is it? Let's see if we can find out here.
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0: and you. It is the Ben Maller Show. As we hang out side by side here. Yes. New week has begun. Heading into the eighth day of June, still late on a Sunday night in the West. And really late. Actually, earlier, I guess, in Hawaii, Alaska, and other places. Guam. Big listenership in Guam. If you want to support the show, the Fifth Hour Podcast, three new episodes were up this week, including a mailbag with the Leprechaun. Mike the Leprechaun making appearance on the celebrity chair on the mailbag. 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And yeah, looking for something to listen to when there's nothing on, bad radio or whatever, sometime during the day. 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
0: 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Also on X, at Ben Maller. That's
2: I wear lipstick.
0: Ben Maller, that's AI. And Lorena is here. You can say hello to her at FSR Tech Queen.
3: Bill!
0: Don't talk to me. And Koopaloop, a Bronco fan. That's a Bronco fan. Your comments can and will be used against you in the court of sports radio. All right, back to it. And, boy, my favorite thing about the NFL book 'em is you do the work for us. We don't have to keep track on who's getting arrested. The P1s, the super fans of the show, are very aggressive at letting us know when somebody does something naughty and gets in trouble. There was a guy on the Denver Broncos over the weekend, which I believe Lorena has.
3: I have them.
0: Congratulations, Lorena.
3: Oh, my gosh. What happened?
0: Well, a guy in the Broncos. Coop doesn't want to talk about this, but he, I guess, got into a dust-up with his lady friend. They both were, like, fighting with each other, so they both got arrested. Apparently, he was canoodling with some other ladies. She did not appreciate that, apparently, and she got upset with him, and so they got, that's the allegation. And there was an arrest. So, Lorena, again, we want no one to get arrested. We really hope no one gets arrested. Just terrible when somebody gets arrested. However, you did have the Broncos, so congratulations.
4: Broncos were going to get somebody some points.
0: Why?
4: They've had the second most arrests in the NFL over the last 10 years.
0: It's what they're good at.
4: Yep.
0: It's their superpower there. So, there you go. And we'll keep track of that. And this is a busy time for the NFL book 'em. We got the lottery version in just in the nick of time. And
4: There was another one, wasn't
0: was there?
4: Maybe I'm wrong.
0: Well, we had the 49er guy, but that was before the Brandon Ayuk. That was before the thing.
4: Well, technically, he hasn't been arrested yet.
0: There's a warrant out for his arrest. Right. And now, here's the question. If he does end up leaving the Niners before he's arrested, do the points count for the Niners, or do they count for the team he signed with? How about that?
4: The Niners.
0: He hadn't played for him in a couple of years, though. You know, I'm just saying. He hadn't played for him in a while. And we'll talk about him later because he went on a Instagram rant, which was pretty good.
4: Well, before we move on, if I may, Ben.
0: Yes, Koopaloop would like the stage. Go ahead, Koop.
4: Yeah, please. I would like to play the, I don't know if devil's advocate is the right term, but I guess the opposition to your opinion.
0: Well, which opinion? The Wemby thing?
4: Yes.
0: Okay, what about?
4: Now, I'm not going to deny that he's choking and, my friend's kind of on the same, my buddy who watches the NBA a lot, he's on the same page as you are. Maybe he's like, oh, Wemby just can't get it done. He's a choker. But I want to be a little bit more positive here. You know, we don't have Eddie on the show to be Mr. Positive. So I just want to point out the guy's 22 years old. It's just
3: a baby.
4: It's just his third year in the NBA.
0: Yeah.
4: And he's already pretty much carried his team to the NBA finals. And not to mention the Spurs as a whole are a young team. So I know if you're a Spurs fan, you're, pretty bummed right now because you guys were supposed to walk all over the Knicks and people were saying
0: I don't think they were going to walk all over them, but they're supposed to win.
4: I think everybody thought they were going to walk all over him. They were calling the Western Conference Finals the true NBA Finals. Yeah. And
0: Wes was better all year. Yeah.
4: And, you know, whoever is, you know, getting out of the Western Conference Finals, they're going to win the NBA championship.
0: Cooper, you'd have to admit, like, if the Spurs, if they played a proper level of basketball, they'd be up 2-0 right now. They gave 11 straight points to close out game one, and Wemby blew a wide open shot and gave the Knicks the 1-point lead before the shot by throwing the ball off the back of his teammate.
4: Yes, which is a young player mistake. And my point is, the dude's gonna be great for a long time.
0: Well, I don't doubt he's gonna put up tremendous numbers in terms of winning a championship, though. I'll play it, Coop. I'm gonna play it. I'm playing the Dan Marino card from the bottom of the deck.
4: No.
0: Every boomer's smiling right now, Coop. Every boomer. Dan Marino made it as a young guy to the Super Bowl. Everyone said he'll be back. He'll be fine. And he put up great stats, had a Hall of Fame career. Dan Marino never won a championship. Never. Karl Malone got there multiple times with the Utah Jazz. John Stockton, that they were one. And that's basketball.
4: Look,
0: so.
4: When he's a Los Angeles Laker, he'll be back.
0: There we go. That's what that was all about. Right there. That was that. All right. Anyway, I did have a bunch of people that were like, half the people loved what I said and half the people hated what I said. And most of it was not about Wemby. It was about the security detail at the game. Kyle says, even Maller wouldn't have melted down like Wemby did, choking away game two for the Spurs. Damn right, Kyle. I would have made that shot. Moneyball Maller, baby. Nothing but net. Nothing but nylon.
3: Swoosh.
0: Jason says, Spurs Nation will be outraged if Wemby isn't unleashed in game 3 and 4, coming back to San Antonio tied 2-2. Boy, that would be great. I shouldn't talk about my dreams about sports, but I had a dream that the Knicks win game 3 on Monday night here and then lose the next 4. Oh my God. How freaking great would that be? We all know New Yorkers. Everyone knows a New Yorker. Everyone knows a Knicks fan. You imagine they'd say they win by 30 in game 3. They're up 3-0 and they lose every game the rest of the series. How great would that be? And we have breaking news, big breaking news.
3: Hold on, I gotta go to my breaking news sounder. It's on the back page.
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3: I found my button.
0: I'm happy to report that we have freedom for Ferg Dog. Ferg Dog is out of social media jail.
3: Oh.
0: Hallelujah. Hallelujah. One of you idiots have reported Ferg Dog, we think we know who, to ex-jail and to the ex-police, and he went to jail over the weekend. He said, it's great to be free, but don't expect the same Ferg Dog from now on, Ben. I had to toughen up to survive in ex-jail. I'm not taking crap from nobody anymore. This sloth has claws.
3: He's a new man.
0: Yep, there you go. Referring to the Friday podcast, which featured the Fifth Hour podcast, which featured Ferg Dog. Nature Boy says, Knick fans got 2 full days to dream about a championship, but after Monday, they'll see a whole new Spurs team looking at, for revenge, rather. Cat was just a mirage. Yeah, we'll see. Mr. Nice Guy says, hardworking Knick fans getting screwed so the billionaire can get in free. Yeah. Do you think anyone attending that game at Madison Square Garden has a regular job? Come on, please. The buy-in is like $8,000 for a ticket. Everyone's like, oh, the president's hitting the small man. No, those are all aristocrats. Not one regular person other than the people working at the arena.
3: Yeah.
0: At Madison Square Garden for that price point.
3: I actually saw a player who talked about it, and he was like, I'm actually disappointed that the price point is so high. The cheapest tickets at $8,000.
0: It's always
3: afford that.
0: Yeah.

0: even know who that is? You're a baseball guy, you know? Not baseball.
1: Yeah, I remember him.
0: Yeah, all-time
2: I
0: stolen
2: base. I thought that
0: basket.
2: Was a NASCAR driver.
3: Ricky Henderson. Wow. Oh, he's laughing, though. See, look at that. You know why?
1: Thanks,
3: yeah, there you
2: what
3: go.
2: What up, cuz?
1: How you doing?
2: Oh, I'm so good. I had a great weekend.
1: Yes. Guess what, Lorena?
2: What?
1: You got to call me sometime. My cell phone number, 318.
2: Oh, oh, no, don't give it out. Don't give it out on the air. Oh, yeah.
0: What was he doing? I had to move one of the lights. I could not see the clock. And, you know, I'm on time now. They're by the clock, for the clock, plausibly all about that. Did he just give out his number?
2: He said I should call him sometime.
0: Oh, okay.
2: And then gave me his number. But I turned him off before he
0: oh, okay.
2: to me.
0: Yeah, yeah. Anthony, you know, I know it seems like there's only seven people listening. We actually have a pretty big audience. So it would be problematic to give out your phone number. You know what I'm saying?
1: Yeah.
0: I can put you on hold if you want. You can, you know, I don't think she'll call you, but I can give you, you know, put you off the air, you know?
2: I barely even message people back on Instagram, but
0: you know, she's got that pretty girl privilege thing. She doesn't get right back to, you know, regular people. You know, she's like one of the people that goes to nicknames, you know, the elitist. That's what she is. You know, I'm just saying that's how pretty women are. That's why
2: I think I could go to a Knicks game. Wow.
1: Guess what, Lorraine? Well,
0: if you knew somebody, you could, you know, I could go too if I knew somebody. What?
1: Guess what, Lorraine?
2: What?
1: Give me a shout out on the air tomorrow. I'm going to listen to you tomorrow.
0: Okay.
1: Tomorrow you get on there, give me a shout out.
0: Okay, he wants a shout out. Okay, thank you.
2: He wants a shout out.
0: Tomorrow. Why don't you just call tomorrow, Anthony?
1: You look fine.
0: Okay, I'll put you on hold. That's a little creepy. Let's say hello to Andre, who's in the Commonwealth, although his, you know, his heart is in Jersey, you know, New York and all that. He won't be able to rest today. He's going to be restless because of the Knicks, I would think. Hello, Andre, in the Commonwealth.
4: How you doing, Ben? It's going to be a long day, but a good day, you know, given my tri-state roots and what's percolating right now in the Big Apple. So, you know, we're going to be locked in for the entirety of the day. Just to kind of tie into some of the things, listen, here, we got this security that's going on right now in Madison Square Garden, and it has to be amplified. You know, this is, you know, I got the President of the United States coming in, and it's interfering with kind of some of the logistics that are be going on. I don't think anybody, any Knicks fan, any New Yorker, anybody that cares anything about sports is going to miss this game. You just might not be able to enjoy it in the way that you previously had expected because, again, you know, we have, you know, President of the United States, so you have to take those measures. Along with that, Ben, the ticket prices. We're talking about $11,000 to be in, like, the absolute last row. You know, highest-priced game in NBA history. All right? So you have to expect the things. It's not going to be a normal game.
0: Well, and let me say something right now. All right. I'm going to be Benny Brightside. All you negative people complaining about the price of tickets at Madison Square Garden. You know what that is? A great mitzvah. For the people that have season tickets to the Knicks, if they're able to sell them and make that kind of money, that's game-changing money. If you can sell NBA Finals tickets, if you got, let's say you got four tickets, and what's the average ticket price? Let's say they're average tickets. So what is that, $8,000 a ticket? Am I right on that? About $8,000? More than that?
4: I'm hearing $10,000, $11,000.
0: All right. Well, that makes the Mahler math easier. So you got, let's say you got four tickets. And 10 grand each, that's 40,000 after taxes. That's a lot less, but still $40,000 in revenue for selling tickets to one game and watching it on TV. I'd do that.
4: I'm in agreement, Ben. We need Benny Brightside here.
0: Thank you.
4: We don't need negative names.
0: That's right. I'm being positive.
4: We need to get on the sunny side of life.
0: Think of that guy that works, you know, for the subway in New York, and he spends all his money on Knicks season tickets, and he's got an opportunity to make an extra, you know, after taxes, he'll clear $20,000, whatever. Make an extra $20,000. That's tremendous.
4: It's tremendous, Ben. And one more thing, I think we need to add another wrinkle. Benny Brightside did change our perspective. Okay, we got to keep on the sunny side. Shout out to old brother, we're out there. Coen Brothers, you know what I'm saying? Classic. You know, they got the more serious, and then they got the more humorous. Oh, brother, we're out there. So keep on the sunny side. Ben, listen, with Wemby and I, Coop, I hear what you're saying. You know, he's young, very young. This is a young team. But Ben, should the Knicks win Game 3? Right? Let's think about this. The extra security that they have in place because of the circumstances, they're going to need it because the city's just going to go bananas. They're going to go bananas. So I think that might be what they're doing. They're seeing where this is going. I'm not putting anything ahead of myself. I know you got other callers, but this is 53 years in the making. We're going back to
0: Well, it doesn't matter. As you know, Andre, though, the last 20 years or more, it's been your team wins a championship. Even if it hasn't been a long drought, it's turn cars over,

0: start fires, loot. That's the standard playbook when your team wins. It sucks. It's been that way everywhere. Not just it happens in L.A. all the time. When the teams win in L.A., there's people out causing havoc. But everywhere, there's civil unrest, unfortunately.
1: Yeah, it's going to be pandemonium. Knicks fan, hold your head. Okay, don't go too far. But I think some of the extra security is going to be helpful should the Knicks stay hot and go up 3-0. Thanks for taking the call, Ben.
0: There he goes, the one and only Andre. Fan favorite from the Commonwealth. Might have to get Andre on the mailbag. I don't know if he can. Send me a message, Andre, if you want to be on the mailbag as our celebrity.
2: Ooh, he'd be a good choice.
0: He would be good. He does his own podcast. Why not?
2: Quickly.
0: That would be great. Yes, all right. Time now for the Who Am I game. Here we go. Brewers starter Jacob Mizorowski, better known as the Miz, has a 0.20 ERA over his last seven starts. That is the lowest earned run average by any Major League Baseball pitcher over the seven-game span, minimum 30 innings pitched since me. Again, Jacob Mizorowski of the Brew Crew has a 0.20 ERA over his last seven starts. That's the lowest ERA by any MLB pitcher over a seven-start span. Minimum 30 innings pitched since me. Who am I? The answer. We'll get to it, and we will do it next. However, it is the B block, B, and what hour is it?
3: Number one.
0: I said that. 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

0: 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Trust me, the corporate weasels keep track of how many downloads we get, who's listening. It does help us out a lot. So thank you. Back to it. Back to it we go, and we have a play of the day. All right, here we go. Play of the day, and it's not been a great year for the Detroit Tigers. Fair enough to say, right? The Tigers supposed to be a playoff contender. They suck. Although on Sunday, it was happy days are here again.
1: 1-0. McGonigal line drive. Off the glove of Paul Young on a leap. Perez coming home. He will score. Kevin McGonigal delivers a walk-off. Two-run single in the bottom of the ninth inning.
0: And the Tigers beat the Mariners. I'm guessing that was not the Seattle feed there. 5-4, your final choice score. Two runs in the ninth for the Tigers to win that game. It's the Tire Rack play of the night. 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
2: Who?
0: 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Time now for the payoff on the... I said it! It's Tire Rack! All right, now, time for the Who Am I game. Here we go. Here's the Who Am I game. Brewers starter Jacob Mizorowski has a 0.20 ERA over his last seven starts. I'm told that's good. One earned run over the last 45 and a third innings. That is the lowest ERA by any MLB pitcher over a seven-start span, minimum 30 innings pitched, since me. Who am I?
2: Who?
0: That is the question. What's the answer? Andy, in Lionel Lakes, Minnesota, says Fran Drescher is the answer. Mallow Prop Guy says 24601, a.k.a. Ferg Dog. Joe Beningo from Bobby in Florida. Whatever happened to him? Who else do we have? Brian Bayo from Alf the Alien Opponent. I am wearing the Woo Sox hat tonight, by the way, because me and I have something in common with Brian Bayo. We both pitch for the Woo Sox this year. Tom Seaver, guest by Jose, Kenny Powers from 904 Ray, Ferris Bueller from Rob the Goat Man, Kelly Gruber from Mr. Nice Guy. What say you, Lorena?
3: Spencer Pratt.
0: No, that is Bob Gibson of the St. Louis Cardinals. Bob Gibson is the answer. Gibson. 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
21: The Yankees moved into a virtual tie for first in the AL East with the Rays. Tampa Bay lost 4-1 at Miami. The Yankees won 6-1 over Boston with five runs in the bottom of the eighth. Atlanta has the Major's best record, 45-21, after edging Pittsburgh 3-2. The Mets won 7-3 at San Diego. Manny Machado and the Padres batting 169 after an 0-4 day. The Angels beat the Dodgers in L.A. 13-5. The Giants took the Sunday night ball game in 10 innings at the Cubs 2-1. Wins for Kansas City and Detroit. St. Louis won its fourth straight. Victories for Texas and Milwaukee. The University of Texas advanced to the College World Series, as did Georgia and North Carolina. IndyCar's race near St. Louis went to Joseph Newgarden. Denny Hamlin took the NASCAR event at Michigan. The U.S. Women's Open in L.A. was won by American Nelly Korda by one stroke. I'm Steve DeSager.
13: for the night main event.
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0: Well, it's not often that an athlete, NFL player, a pro athlete there, wears the merch of another team while under contract with a different team, but that has happened. Welcome in the beginning of another hour of the Ben Maller Show. We are in the air everywhere. Audio blokes, as we should have stayed in bed. But we didn't. Coast to coast, border to border, and beyond, on the vast and unreasonably powerful microphones of FSR emanating live from the test as we stand the test of time. Guaranteed human. From the world-famous Fox Sports Radio studios, where our friend Kathy in Madison says, hey. That's right. Well, she says that, and she also says, hey, can you let the people know about tires? I said, you know, Kathy, I normally don't do that. 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And I said, I'm not giving you the bull.
28: I like the sausage.
0: 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The crown is yours, said the guy, the thingamajig thing. Yeah, that's that. But yeah, exciting news. Overnight Joe said you're stuck with me for the next couple years. He says you better not leave. He's been with the show first time at part-time when I was doing weekends here at Fox Sports Radio, the early days, and has been with the show all these years. So, Joe, much like you, we both have done very well. We're aging in reverse, and we're just getting better looking as we get older. So, we don't do shout-outs overnight, Joe. That's a mention. That's not a shout-out. That's a mention. And so, there you go. Overnight Joe, the man at WHEC-10, Master Control all night. And he's been loyal to our show. So if anything goes wrong, it's not our fault at all. All right? We're all on the same page on that? Not our fault?
29: Houston, we have a problem.
0: Now, if stuff goes well, he's in Rochester. So if stuff goes well, then we're going to take credit. But if anything goes bad, it's not our fault. Blame somebody else there. We had nothing to do with it. Our lead this hour, though. Play the hits, my man. Play the hits. All right, well, play the hits. We're going to play the hits. What a story this is. What a gift. Content hand-delivered from one of the great malcontents in the NFL, Dateline Social Media, where wide receiver Brandon Ayuk, yep, that guy, got paid and forgot how to play. Brandon Ayuk, his public feud with the 49ers escalating, which is always good talk radio, the building blocks of good talk radio, a standoff at the Spoiled Athlete Corral. And that's what we have here. So let me give you the brief thumbnail recap, and then we'll start attacking here. In a cryptic video on the gram over the weekend, Brandon Ayuk wearing a Washington Commanders hat. Mind you, he plays, well, not that he's played in a while, but he's property of the 49ers. And he was wearing that ugly Commanders hat. And he compared himself to a toy. Compared himself to a toy that the 49ers don't know how to use properly. Of course, the Niners have washed their hands with him. They just haven't gotten rid of him. Now, he suggested, the wide receiver Brandon Ayuk suggested, another team would make better use of him and directly called out the Niners as scared. Yeah, they're scared to let him go, according to the player. And that is a good jumping off point. Let us discuss the question. Is rather simple. What is 49ers wide receiver Brandon Ayuk actually hoping to accomplish with his latest social media rant? All right, so on this one, we've got Legos, brisket, and margaritas. And we'll combine all of these things together, and we'll go A, B, C, and 1, 2, 3. You always start, though, with number one.
1: Number one.
0: Number one. Number one. Number one. Number one. Number one, number one. Oh, what fun. Number one. Number one. Number one.
1: Number one.
0: All right. So it's simple. Now, this one's not that hard. It's an Occam's razor situation. The simplest answer is the right answer here. He is getting frustrated. The player is frustrated. He is annoyed. The NFL season begins in 94 days or so, give or take. Training camp begins in about a month and a couple of days. So we're getting closer. And he is stuck at loggerheads, Brandon Ayuk, with the 49ers here. And so he's trying to expedite his departure. He wants an on-time departure from the 49ers here. And it's like he's a guy passionately banging the closed door button on the elevator. You know, he's like, I closed the door, will not close. I want to close the door on the Niners. And I kept hitting the button. Yeah. It's the same thing at the crosswalk. If you're ever wandering around in a city and you hit the crosswalk button. I remember there was a story a few years back that said those buttons don't do anything. That it's a waste of time in most cities that they don't activate anything. That the signals are all programmed to be on a certain time. And it doesn't matter how many times you hit that. I don't know about the elevator. I think the elevator thing's legit. Anyway, this is not a football story at this point. The reason it's not a football story is because Brandon Ayuk's not a football player. He's a former football player who hasn't played in a long time. This has become a daytime talk show from back when they used to have good daytime talk shows back in the day. Except they're wearing shoulder pads, although he's not even doing that because that would mean Brandon Ayuk's out there playing, and we know he's not doing that. Of course, there's also the active arrest warrant for speed racing around the 49ers stadium and then making sure to record it in 4D so everyone could see it and all that. So calling himself a toy is kind of an interesting position to take, and I'd like to expand on that. The Niners, I'm pretty sure, stopped playing with him as the toy a couple of Christmases ago. So it's been a minute. Like, it's been a minute here, and Brandon Ayuk, he's not really negotiating. We're past the point of negotiation here. He's at this point having a temper tantrum, throwing his Legos off the wall, hoping they bounce over and then John Lynch and Shanahan will step on them with their bare feet. That's what he's hoping happens here. And he's been ghosting, by all accounts, Brandon Ayuk has been ghosting the big shots in San Francisco so long. How long? Thanks for asking. So long that this is like the NFL's version. It's like changing the relationship status to it's complicated at this particular point. It's complicated. The Commanders remain the overwhelming favorite to acquire the services of Brandon Ayuk from the 49ers. He played college ball with Jaden Daniels, who was at Arizona State with the Sun Devils in Tempe, where all the beautiful people are, before going off to Baton Rouge. They're not ugly there either. And Washington, if you look at their depth chart, there's not a lot there. They need a wide receiver too, right next to Terry McLaurin. So they need a guy to slot in there. And John Lynch already made it clear that Ayuk has played his last snap in the Bay Area. And this is just the world's slowest breakup. I love the fact that he went on, I assume, NFLShop.com, Ayuk, to buy a hat, or did Jaden Daniels give him that hat? You think that was like a freebie he got from Jaden Daniels? He didn't actually go and buy it himself. It's possible. Now, page two. Keeping the good times rolling on here. All right, so the other question I had is, why are the 49ers? Why are the 49ers here holding tightly to Brandon Ayuk? Why are they holding on to this guy when he didn't want to be there? He hasn't played in a long time, and he's now going around wearing merch from other NFL teams while he is technically property of the 49ers. So they're calling it, the Niners have let their beat guys know, well, it's a salary cap situation. It's all because of the cap. Remember, the salary cap is the ultimate excuse for anything that you do. You blame it on the cap. It's all, we'd love to have done that, but it's the cap. And that's what's coming to Major League Baseball. You people that love your little salary caps, when your team doesn't acquire someone, they're going to say it's because of the cap, just like NFL teams do. And in the NFL, it's bullshoy is what it is in the NFL. It's always the cap, cap, cap, cap. The cap is crap. The cap is crap. The cap is crap. The cap is crap. That's the cap. So in any other industry at this point, you'd call it HR waiting for the paperwork to clear. The Niners are like, well, no, it's the cap. And he remains on the reserve left squad list, which is apparently a thing, Brandon Ayuk, reserved left squad list, we are told, meaning the 49ers are not paying him. So he's not getting a salary. He's stuck on the naughty list. Ayuk is on the naughty list there with the 49ers. More importantly, a gigantic chunk of that $120 million contract that he signed a couple years ago, the extension he signed back in 2024, continues to prorate against the salary cap as long as he's on the roster. So there's some legal gymnastics, or not legal, mathematical gymnastics that you have to jump through. We have Mallor math, so we're good on that. Now, that said, really, they're just keeping, I believe, this is the Mallor conspiracy theory, the Illuminati tells me, they're keeping him to send a message. And you rattle the snake, you get stung. That's the message. You rattle the snake, you get stung. And I rattle it, and John Lynch is happily holding the anti-venom, saying, ha ha, I've got the anti-venom, you don't. So this is a warning shot. And they're trying to make an example out of Brandon Ayuk, the 49ers, that, hey, listen, down the line, maybe 2 years, 3 years, 5 years, 10 years, there'll be another player that comes along that's in a similar situation, that signs a contract, and then they decide they don't want to play, and they cause all these problems and all that stuff. And so they're sending a message like, listen, don't mess with us. The message is rather simple. And so John Lynch is slow cooking this thing, this release or trade, like a brisket. You know, you got to put a brisket in the oven, a nice Sunday brisket, but you got to put that in there a couple days before. Make that slow cook for hours and hours and hours and hours, low heat. All right, long wait there. Put some potatoes around that thing, a little garlic, and maximum tenderness, chef's kiss. So that's for the 49ers, of course, not for the player. And my theory has been the Niners are going to wait to the very last minute. They're going to see if he shows up or not to training camp. And then if he shows up at that point, they'll say, turn out the lights, the party's over, get out of here. All right. And then they're going to wait. And the reason you wait is you want to stick it to the player. So everyone will have spent their allotted money. There won't be much money left on the market for the player to get. And he'll be paid peanuts. Now, he could end up in Washington. He'll just not get much money. And the Niners are playing this to their absolute advantage, as you would expect, because they feel like they were screwed over by the employee. and they'll do something at the very last second. That's how they should play this. We'll see if I'm right. It'll be interesting to see if he does actually report and how they handle that at that point. Now, final point. We go to the Bahamas. The Bahama Mama. We go, and Fox sideline reporter Aaron Andrews is catching some serious flack. What did Aaron Andrews do, the Fox sideline reporter? Well, she posted some vacation photos, which wouldn't have been a problem if she wasn't on a vacation with Matthew Stafford, the Rams quarterback, and his family.
1: Huh?
0: Say what? Yes. Andrews, along with Kelly Stafford, that annoying podcast woman, Matthew Stafford. Now, we should also point out Aaron Andrews' husband was there as well, that old hockey guy that was washed up. Who else? Carissa Thompson, who also works, does TV, and they were all vacationing, apparently together, in the Bahamas. The Baker's Bay area, if you're familiar with the Bahamas. Now, photos have been bouncing around from the boat trip there in the Bahamas, showing the group together, smiling, having a great time. Andrews even shared one of the photos on her Instagram page. And the critics, of course, have attacked the journalistic ethics of a NFL sideline reporter vacationing in the Bahamas alongside a starting quarterback, the most valuable player in the NFL. So the question, should an NFL sideline reporter like Aaron Andrews, who seemingly covers the NFL, be vacationing with the MVP of the NFL, Rams quarterback Matthew Stafford, and his fam elite? All right, so everyone involved seemed, my part of the story that I'm fascinated by is the people involved in this, all the actors in this little play, seem genuinely shocked that anyone would dare question this activity. To me, that's the root of the problem. Like, they don't seem to understand, like, this doesn't seem to look very good. They don't have a problem with it. That's the thing. They don't seem to have an issue with it. And of course, the reason is they're not, Aaron Andrews is not a journalist. None of these people are journalists that work in the NFL. They're not. All right? And they don't see this as an issue because they're like, what's the problem? We're just all friends here. And how do you, of course, the obvious, if you were to objectively cover like Matthew Stafford, right? I mean, he has a terrible couple of games during the season, whatever happens. Then, okay. You can't cover him if you're sipping margaritas with him on a boat. It's very difficult when you're buddy-buddy. Of course, you don't have objectivity if that is the case here. And if you're vacationing with the people who you supposedly cover, you're not reporting on the NFL. You're participating in the NFL. There is a slight difference there. And this, of course, is how they make the sausage. You're not supposed to see how they make the sausage. The lines get blurred. Ask Diana Rossini about that. They often get erased. And it's all one big buddy-buddy country club. Family, friends, and football retreats where they all hang out together. And if you want to know who the mark is, look in the mirror. You're the mark. If you think otherwise, you are the absolute mark. Imagine back in the day. You know, I remember when I was a kid, I heard stories about the old days and journalism, how they covered the president. The reporters. This is a very serious job. Imagine like if Walter Cronkite, considered the greatest TV guy, reporter of his generation, if he was like sunbathing and with Richard Nixon, they were putting suntan on each other's backs. Like, that would be, I understand. It's not the White House. It's just football. I get it. I understand. However, that's where we are now. All right. That's where we are now. And the NFL, at one point, there was some of that. Now everyone's in bed with everyone else. And so it's just like a nice trip to the theme park, the NFL. And the reporters are just cast members. That's what they are. And you have to accept it because that's the reality of the situation. And if anything really negative comes out, they just ignore it. For example, Diana Rossini. That story, seemingly problematic to the integrity of the NFL media, and the NFL media world didn't have a comment because they didn't, it goes on apparently all the time. Everyone's in bed with everyone else or on boats in the Bahamas having a great time. So there you go. It's the NFL's version of pro wrestling. And you get a backstage pass, and you get a backstage pass, and you get a backstage pass. 877-99 on Fox. 877-996-6369. On X, at Ben Maller. That's at Ben Maller. If you'd like to be part of the program that way, you can call in and scream and shout and all of that. So some old furniture being auctioned off, but it's not what you think it is. We'll get to that. We'll take your calls. And also later this hour, we'll have the Insta Trivia and Maller to the Third Degree. We'll get to all of that. We will do it next. However, I don't know if you know this, the Cup is taking over the U.S. We are just days away here, and only DraftKings has you fully covered. It is the A Block. What hour is it?
1: Number two.
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0: furniture, big money. We'll get to that coming up in a minute. It is I, Bill Miller. You're locked in on the Ben Maller Show that can be reached at 877-99 on Fox. New people are always welcome. We love the new people. The newbies. Not that we don't like the regulars. The newbies, lots of fun. Also, on the X Machine, at Ben Maller.
1: Hey, Ben, how you doing?
0: Say hello to Lorena, the FSR tech queen.
2: Hi, Bill.
0: Don't talk to me. And a Koopa Loop, a Bronco fan. That's a Bronco fan. Your comments can and will be used against you in the kangaroo court of the Ben Maller Show. Back to it. Alf the Alien Opiner writes in. He says, wouldn't it be great if John Lynch performed some skullduggery and traded Brandon Ayuk to the Factory of Sadness for some of those scratchers they got from the Rams? Oh, that'd be so good. I wouldn't put it past John Lynch. Like, where's the least attractive team to go to? It's always the Factory of Sadness there. You say in Cleveland. Every time they occasionally get somebody good, they trade them, get rid of them. That's how they do things. Sean writes in, he says, as the sole creator of the film The Ballad of Benoit Benjamin, I am proud to let you know that we are about to hit 1,000 views on YouTube. If I ever get divorced, I think my wife may use that against me in court. Well, congratulations, Sean. I am impressed that you were able to track down Benoit Benjamin. I'm a little disappointed you did not contact me to... I have many Benoit Benjamin stories. I was around him at the end of his playing career, not in the glory days with the Clips, but he was playing for like the Sonics and some other teams, and they'd come into LA, and I have a buddy of mine who's friends with him, but I'm very happy that you tracked him down. Everyone who covered the NBA in those days has a Benoit Benjamin story, the stuff of legends, and so there you go. If you have not seen it, I should get Sean on my podcast at some point to talk about behind the scenes, because I figure... since that thing's only got 1,000 views, he'll probably tell me all the dirt on Benoit at this point. He did threaten, though. Sean threatened to give Benoit my number, and then he'll start calling me nonstop like Doc Mike. I don't know that I want that. So not a great idea. Yeah, it's cool that you made a documentary about one of the great characters of the 1980s, 90s NBA. That is solid. What else do we have? Let's see. Page down. Mr. Irrigation says, Brandon Ayuk isn't even on the 49 of the depth chart, according to the Google. Just Google it. You say. Gary writes in and says, I've been listening to you off and on for several years now, and I see your social media sometimes. That's cool. The way you interact with your fans, you seem like a good dude. You don't do shout-outs. He said, since you don't do shout-outs, I will give a shout-out to you. Well, thank you, Gary. I appreciate that. And Gary's got that look. He's got that in his photo. He kind of looks like Steve Bartman. You're not Steve Bartman, are you, Gary? Did you change your name, Gary, from Steve Bartman? You have that Bartman look. He's got the headphones. He's got the hat, the glasses. He's got the, you know, it's a good looking man, but you know, he's got the Bartman look. If you know who, does anyone even know? Lorena, do you know who Steve Bartman is?
2: No, I don't believe I do.
0: Who do you think Steve Bartman is?
2: Well, maybe the son of Bart Simpson, Steve Bartman.
0: Yes, that is 100% right? Correct. Yes, that is spot on. Yeah.
3: To be fair, that's a tough one.
0: Yeah, you know, that's been 23. I'm not saying
3: this to be mean, but I think there's a decent chance that a number of the editors that work here don't know
0: weren't
3: Steve
0: even
3: Bartman.
0: Alive. Oh, my God. I was sitting in the other room. We were counting down to the Cubs had won the pennant. They were going to the World Series. It was, what game was that? Was that game 5 or game 6 of the, it was playing the Marlins. I remember that. It was Cubs and Marlins at Wrigley Field, and Moises Alou went over and tried to catch a ball, and this guy named Steve Bartman. We didn't know his name at the time.
3: Game 6.
0: Game 6. Oh, yeah, and then they lost game 7 after that. And so he was just a fan. And he interfered with the ball, and then the Marlins came back and won the game. And that guy, here's the amazing thing. It's been 23 years. He's done no interviews. Nobody knows anything about him. He's just gone on and lived his life. He was probably in his mid-20s, so he's got to be close to 50, if not older than that at this point. And just that's it. Just didn't was offered a lot of money to do interviews. Back in those days, they offered money 23 years ago for these kind of interviews. Didn't do any of them. didn't want the publicity. There was like a mob outside Wrigley Field. He had to sneak out. It's a crazy night.
3: I didn't know this, that the Cubs gave him a championship ring after the
0: after they won
3: in 2016.
0: Okay. Did he take it?
3: It doesn't say.
0: Okay.
3: But yeah, I mean, it says no interviews. He continues to live quietly in the Chicago suburbs. Strict level of privacy.
0: Wow. That's crazy, man. He must be making good money. Probably not back then, though. He was a young guy.
3: I understand the level of privacy after it happened. You're kind of worried about your safety. But once they won the World Series, I feel like all's forgiven at that point, right?
0: Yeah, that was 13 years later, right?
3: Yeah.
0: The Cubs' second World Series. That's their argument. Yeah, it's interesting. Maybe I get him on my podcast. See if we can get Bartman on my podcast. I'll put him on the Fifth Hour podcast. Supermarket Steve writes in as I clear my throat. He says, "Were you around the night when Benoit forgot his shoes and couldn't play in the game? Then the very next day brought two right shoes." That was before my time. I was not there. Although I think I heard every Benoit Benjamin story. When I started, it was only a few years after Benoit had left the Clippers, and everyone had a Benoit Benjamin story. And the next one that was told was better than every other story that you heard, whether it involved the Clippers practicing at a high school across, you know, or he would, you know, have whatever stuff happened, or the speed. But I got a million stories. But they didn't make the documentary, which was unfortunate. Let's go to the phones. Let's say hello to Max. Mad Max is in Springfield, in Commonwealth. Hello, Mad Max. Welcome, Max.
1: Hi. I like the Saints. No, I'm just kidding. But throwback to Gene. I don't know if you remember that call with Gene Medford.
0: Yes.
1: When she was. Ben, I go way back, man. I go way back.

0: mean, the kids are, you're trying, like, the kids would be happy staring at a wall if you gave them some toys, right? They wouldn't care.
1: No, not quite. My kids love being anywhere but at home. So
0: oh, is that right? Interesting.
1: Oh, yeah. They're excited. Yeah.
0: What, do you live in a prison? What's wrong with your house?
1: Yeah, a lot, apparently.
0: Okay. Right.
1: It's a small house, then. Ben. Massachusetts is a very expensive place to live now. So
0: I've heard. Yes. Yeah. It's not,
1: yes, indeed. You have quite the collection of callers from the Commonwealth at this point.
0: We do. You got to move out to, like, Vermont or something like that, and you know, can eat as much Ben and Jerry's as you want, and you'll have trees around you, and you'll just live out in, you know, big house out there.
1: Right. Yeah. Right. I've thought about that for sure. Ben, you remember the 2 weeks behind guy?
0: Yes, I do. Well, that's an old reference. I do remember that. You're a little stuck in a time warp. Yes.
1: You can call me the 5 months behind guy. So okay. I'm quite behind on the show. So this show is like a sneak peek into the future on what's been going on. Because in my sports world, you're still telling us that we're not the Seahawks won't win with Sam Darnold. You know.
0: Well, at the time I made that take, that was a great take. And without the NFL, as you know, without the NFL interfering, then that we know that the Rams would have won. The Seahawks needed some corrupt officials to help them out.
2: Hey, spoiler, he's not there yet.
0: Oh, I'm sorry about that.
1: right, Ben, I was hoping for a spoiler for sure.
0: All right, you'll hear this. Oh, wait, this is June, so you'll hear this in November? Am I right on that?
1: Right. I'm hoping to catch up by then. Maybe I'll skip enough blind Scott phone calls to catch up.
0: You do that, you'll be right up to date within a day. You'll be right back on track there. All right. Well, where are you at? Are you, did you just leave, or are you there? Where are you at?
1: I'm about halfway through my 13-hour drive. So I just entered Virginia. Just.
0: Oh, okay. Yeah, that's the state for lovers, I think. I think something like that. Right. Yeah, they have a license plate. Yeah, they have a lovers thing on the license plate or something like that. Yeah. All right, well, safe travels there, Max. Down I-95. Enjoy Myrtle Beach with the kiddos. Take lots of photos because they'll be old farts before you know it. All right?
1: Right. Thanks, Ben. I'll talk to you in a year when I'm going somewhere else.
0: Can't wait, man. This is great. All right, thank you. There's Max, his yearly phone call on his way to Myrtle Beach. I recommend Captain Hook's Pirate Adventure or whatever it's called. There's a miniature golf course with pirates. And
3: oh, really?
0: And, yeah, it's the miniature golf capital of America.
4: I want to stay up. I want. Me.
0: There are more.
4: Mine. Now.
3: That's Captain Hook, by the way.
0: I understand. We have a Benoit Benjamin call from Louisiana. Now, I got to take this guy real quick. Chris, what's going on? Chris in Louisiana. Welcome.
5: Hey, Ben, I've called before. I'm actually the sports director from the CBS affiliate here.
0: Okay.
5: I called before on the show.
0: Okay, I remember you. Yeah.
5: Benoit Benjamin, he's from my home market of Monroe, Louisiana. Really, really cool dude. I know he has, of course, a lot of stories, but yeah, man, it's pretty wild. Hearing you bring up Benoit Benjamin, and I'm like, oh, my God.
0: Does he live there? Is he back in that area?
5: I'm not quite sure. Last I heard, he wasn't, but but that was several years ago. I got to make sure. But no, it's just interesting hearing a Benoit Benjamin reference. And also, by the way, before you hang up, I'm not too far away from Anthony in Louisiana. He's in nearby Greenwood, which is 20 minutes away from me. So
0: okay. Well, I recommend. I mean, that would be a great feature. You know, go behind the scenes with Anthony, he's blind. He loves Outback Steakhouse and Lorena. Those are the things in life that are important to him. Yeah.
5: And another quick fun fact, too. Monroe, Louisiana also gave L.A. Andrew Whitworth and Philip Palmer from ABC 7 and Shreveport.
0: Philip Palmer from Channel 7 is from Monroe, Louisiana. Who knew? I did not expect Philip Palmer's name to come up. Local TV legend, Philip Palmer here in L.A. That's great, Chris. All right, well, I hope things are going well for you, Chris. Keep dominating the TV there in Louisiana, my man. Thank you.
5: Right, appreciate it, Ben.
0: All right, be well. Chris in Monroe. Send me an email, Chris. There's Chris in Monroe, Louisiana. It is the Ben Maller Show, so they are auctioning off the courtside seats Taylor Swift and Travis Kelce sat in at the Eastern Conference Finals game, and the bidding is up and away. So they sat there in Cleveland watching the Cavs lose Game 3, and last we checked, 38 bids. Up to $6,000 for just a regular.

0: other old chair. All right, is the Ben Maller Show. We've got a lot of things to get to, and I am on time, Maller, by the clock, for the clock, plausibly all about the clock. We have Maller with a third degree. Here's the instant trivia. There are 533 players who have appeared in 50-plus NBA playoff games the last 50 seasons, and Blank's teams have a 754 winning percentage when he played. The best of any of those players of the 533. Again, 533 players who have appeared in 50-plus NBA playoff games the last 50 seasons. Blank's teams had a 754 winning percentage when he played. Best of any of those players. That is the instant trivia. The answer, we'll get to it. We'll do it next. However, it is the B block. What hour is it? Let's see here. 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

0: remind you, it is the Ben Maller Show. A reminder, this show is not only a radio show, it's not only a podcast, it's also on YouTube. Yeah, that's where all the cool kids are. 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Please comment on the videos. 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So help us out on YouTube at Ben Maller Show. We want real people to follow that. Thank you, thank you, thank you, thank you. All right, back to it. Time now for the payoff on the Insta Trivia. There have been 533 players who've appeared in 50 or more NBA playoff games the past 50 seasons. Blank's teams have had a 754 win percentage when he played. That is the best of any of those players. That is the question. What's the answer? Andy in Lionel Lakes, Minnesota says, I got to go with LeBron James. Mr. Garrison from King Rory. Mad Max from Springfield, guessed by Alf the Alien Opina. Oh, look, nice little drawing of him driving out to South Carolina. Bill Cartwright, guessed by Eek in Roseville, Minnesota. James Hetfield from Rob the Goat Man in Des Moines. Danny DeVito from Robbie the Mariner Fan. Anthony Edwards, Ant-Man from Femi. Who else do we have? Page down. Allie Brink, lovely lady, my apologies to her, from Shane in Des Moines. All right, what else do we have? Page down. Doug, Monkey Biz Doug, is going with Georgia Honeybees. Do you have an answer, Lorena?
1: Shaquille O'Neal.
0: No, that is incorrect. The correct answer, the late, great Stacey King. Rest in peace. Stacey King died over the weekend at age 59. Way too young. Bulls legend. Well, not a legend, but he was on the Bulls when they were good. Here we go, here we go, here we go.
2: It's Maller.
3: How about that?
0: Yeah. Third degree. Here we go. Yeah, cool.
4: Now, Ben, at the end of last week, Baker Mayfield said that they are not anywhere close, the Buccaneers and him, on contract talks.
3: Uh-huh.
4: Do you think they'll eventually come to an agreement, or do you think we'll see Baker on his fifth team eventually?
0: Well, I want to talk more about this next hour. I don't know. At some point, I'm going to talk about this. But Baker Mayfield's been up and down. He's not been consistent with Tampa. He's been good at times, mediocre at times, kind of in the middle. He's paid about what he should be paid. I think they'll get something done. He wants to be there. He's got roots there. I think he'll stay. Next!
4: But that flag football player, Hoosh Doucette, who said that he thinks that Patrick Mahomes, wouldn't hold a candle in flag football. He tried to walk that back, but he also said that he only thinks one or two NFL players could make the U.S. men's Olympic flag football team. How many do you think will actually end up on it?
0: I think at least half will be NFL players, if not 75%, for marketing reasons, Coop. Yep. Next! Yep.
4: Ben, they said that there's a report that the Portland Trailblazers are willing to trade for Giannis without any sort of guarantee he'll stay.
0: Yeah.
4: Do you think that's going to give them a leg up?
0: Well, not with keeping Giannis, but yeah, if they're willing to, who cares? They don't need a contract. Absolutely, that would help them out. How'd we do?
4: You pass us.
0: There we go! There we go! Hey, it's Maller here. 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
22: Sunday night's IndyCar race near St. Louis went to Joseph Newgarden. Denny Hamlin took the NASCAR event at Michigan, his third victory this year. The U.S. Women's Open in L.A. went to American Nelly Korda by one stroke. At Golf's Memorial in Ohio, J.T. Poston won it in a playoff, and Tyrrell Hatton took the LIV Golf event in Spain by two strokes over Jon Rahm. Number two seed Alexander Zverev won the French Open final in five sets, his first career Grand Slam title. WNBA wins for L.A. and Toronto. Former Chicago Bulls player and broadcaster Stacey King died at the age of 59, no cause of death given. Advancing to the College World Series, Texas, Georgia, and North Carolina. The San Francisco Giants won the Sunday night ball game in 10 innings at the Cubs 2-1. The Angels beat the Dodgers in L.A. 13-5. The Mets won 7-3 at San Diego. I'm Steve DeSager.
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6: The nerds, enough! Get out of here, you nerds! Welcome in the beginning of another hour of the Ben Maller Show. We are in the air everywhere. Co-conspirators, as we do the Mango Tango, coast to coast, border to border and beyond, on the vast and ginormously powerful microphones of FSR emanating live.
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6: 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Femi was in that. 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All right. There you go. And we are back at it here in this hour talking baseball. We'll get back to the calls. The nerd turd, if you will. That's the headline. Headline this hour, the nerd turd. Dateline San Diego. That's right. Great movie. Years ago. It's an old movie now. Anchorman. To San Diego Television, back in the heyday of TV. So over the weekend, Manny Machado pushed back. Manny Machado against the analytic overload, as the Padres are free falling. San Diego, if you like the Padres, you'll say they're in a rough patch. If you don't like the Padres, you'll say they suck. You're being mean, Maller. 2-11 their last 13 games, the Padres. That's a 154 winning percentage. And struggling does not quite sum it up. The Padres are at the very bottom, the very, very bottom in runs, average, on-base percentage, and slugging percentage. They are dead last in all of those seemingly important categories. Now, Machado himself was hitting, coming into the weekend, he was hitting a career-low 174. He's actually lower than that now. He's the lowest qualified hitter in the National League. Now, he does have 11 home runs, as he's trying to hit a home run on every single swing. So in a media session over the weekend, Machado unloaded. And he was upset, very frustrated with the flood of advanced statistics the nerds have brought to baseball. And he says that he didn't even know and understand many of them. He called out the FIP, Fielding Independent Pitching. He called that. Called that out. There was also W something, something, something he called out. He said, quote, I just wish we can get the analytics out of the way, Machado said. This is a quote. I think there are too many stats out there, too many stats, way too many numbers. I don't even know half of the stuff that goes up there. He's talking about the scoreboard. Crazy, dude. Quote continues. It goes back to old school stuff, man, Machado said. Just see the ball, hit the ball. At the end of the day, Machado's rant continued, it's about competing. Play good defense, you'll win a ball game. You make one more run than the other team, you win a ball game, blah, blah, blah, blah, blah. All right, so that is a good jumping off point. Let us discuss the question. Thumbs up or thumbs down? Thumbs up, thumbs down on Padres star Manny Machado pushing back against the analytics. So I've got essential oils, Chernobyl, and residue. And we will combine all of these things together. And we're going to have some rock and roll is what we're going to have. A little rock and roll for you. So first of all, on the question, thumbs up, thumbs down on Padres star Manny Machado pushing back against analytics. Now, this is not just a one thumbs up. This is a two thumbs up. Two thumbs up. That's how we're doing. So baseball did not get smarter. There's this idea that baseball got smarter. It didn't get smarter. It got addicted to the spreadsheet. And the people who own baseball teams, even though they're very wealthy, many of them are not that bright. And they were sold a bill of goods by the nerds. And I give the guys credit. You know, if you're in the Ivy League and you're lucky enough to go to one of those Ivy League schools and you're pretty much set up, it's very hard to F up when you go to an Ivy League school because of the network of people that have graduated before you who help out the alumni from those schools. The hardest part is to get into an Ivy League school. And once you're in, you really have to be a screw up not to make it work. Like there's dropouts that have made billions from Ivy League schools. It's that you're set up. Anyway, the point of this is that these guys were able to convince certain owners that this is the way to do it. And some of those teams early on had success. And now we have this full on indoctrination, We've reached the point where the players now need a translator in baseball for their own stats on the scoreboard. Now, it's easy just to dismiss Machado and say, well, he sucks, and that's why he doesn't like the nerd stats, because his numbers aren't very good. It's deeper than that, though. All right? This is not progress. Baseball is not progressing in the right direction. Baseball used to be smooth jazz. Smooth jazz, right? Instinct, rhythm, feel. Now, it's like you're doing the taxes. You have to know the tax code. And all the loopholes and the squiggly, you know, lines and all that stuff. That's what baseball is today. We're at the point now where, I'll give you a great example. Fernando Tatis has had a terrible year for the Padres. He has one home run. He's a $350 million player. And he's, I think it might be more than that. He's got one home run. And there are nerds that are convinced he's doing well because the analytics say he's doing very well. Yet the results, home runs, runs batted in, he sucks at, but the other numbers he's looking good at. And you're like, what is that? That's what I'm talking about. This is a disease. You look at it, the Padres are, they're a classically over-engineered product. Beautiful design, terrible performance for the Padres. The Padres don't need more analytics. They don't. They need fewer iPads is what they need. More barrel contact, which is also a stat the nerds have. They need some of that stuff. And Machado, after the weekend against the Metropolitan, when you have a bad weekend against the Mets, that's an extra level of suck. Machado is hitting 169 now. But at least he knows, Manny Machado, that he does not need some data scientist to tell him he's bad like half of Major League Baseball. In fact, the data scientists say, well, you're not that bad if you look at the batting. When I started doing stuff with the Dodgers years ago, there's this guy named Ross Porter, and I love Ross. He was very nice to me, and Ross was an old TV guy back in the heyday of television. But Ross had been a Dodger broadcaster for a long time. And Ross, I told him this at the time, and I've talked to him a few times over the years since I stopped doing that many years ago. Ross was ahead of his time. He did every ridiculous stat when he was doing those Dodger games on radio. And it was just nonstop. We used to kid around about back in those days, be like, Chipper Jones on a Saturday afternoon when the humidity level reaches 110 degrees. He's got a really good batting average for the Atlanta Braves. You know, that whole shtick. But anyway, the point is, it's not see the ball, hit the ball. Although at the core of baseball, it is see the ball, hit the ball. Now it's see ball. Let me check the tablet, let me see my tablet to see how that looks. And I think I have to adjust the launch angle a little bit. Yeah. Shove the launch angle up your tuchus is what I say. And then you go out and strike out anyway. But the launch angle was good though. Oh man. It's so good. And baseball, like I'm not totally against like the numbers. It's just over the top. And they went all in on the data at Major League Baseball. It's like essential oils. They were convinced that this oil will cure everything. And from strikeouts to players getting along with each other in the locker room, the clubhouse, and all that stuff, it's the essential oil. Of course, the one they picked, of all the oils, they didn't pick lavender. They picked snake oil. That's the essential oil that they have. And they're so far in now, it's like, how do you get rid of it? Now, originally, as I was told by somebody at Major League Baseball, who worked for a team in Major League Baseball, the original idea was this is content and they could market it and sell it, and it was fan engagement. That there's a lot of nerds out there that love this stuff and they'll spend a lot more time back. This is when this all started, there were people using just websites, not social media as much. And so their argument was, well, we can get these guys to stay on there. We can sell more ads. And so we'll have a stat for literally everything. Like, for example, Jazz Chisholm took a 2-hour bowel movement last Wednesday and then hit a home run. So clearly, when he hits a 2-hour bowel movement, he's ready to go. On the other side, Aaron Judge took a 30-minute bowel movement, and then he was out of the Yankee lineup. He was hurt. Is there a correlation, causation situation? Who knows? Anyway, so again, the old school was just go out there and compete. The new school is to compute, and we get two strikes. In the old days, they told you to choke up on the bat. Should I just put the ball in play, make a defender make a play? Now, of course, they tell you that you must have the proper launch angle to try to hit the ball to the moon. And it's all about your process and it's not about the results. So I like the old KISS method. Keep it simple, stupid. That's what I like. Oh, you're old, Maller. You're a boomer, Maller. I'm not a boomer. I'm not. I'm just pointing that out. All right. Secondly, to Chicago we go, where the Cubs have benched starting shortstop Dansby Swanson. And this happened over the weekend. Craig Counsell said it was a mental reset. That's the overpaid manager of the Cubs who lost to the Giants on Sunday Night Baseball. Swanson hitting .180. We are in June. We are in the month of June. So another struggling player, Dansby Swanson, former Atlanta Brave. His defense supposedly remains very good. They're very excited about his defense. They're not paying him for his defense, though. They're paying him to hit. And the bat is currently in the Arctic, as Dansby Swanson has one home run since May, which I'm told is not good. So the question, how big a problem is Dansby Swanson for the Cubbies at this point? So the manager here, Craig Counsell, what he's doing is he candy coating, extra sugar. He's candy coating this. It's like he's running a Hershey rehab center and just put it in some chocolate fondue and just do that. And then boom, you're talking about reset. Reset my tuchus is what I say, right? That'll spark a turnaround. Please, come on. Counsell doesn't believe that. His job is to downplay what everyone sees here. And then it's like he's trying to sell you a used car and there's no engine and it's missing two tires. It's a great deal, though. At this point, calling it a reset is like calling Chernobyl just a warm-up act. Swanson is nearing the halfway point of his fourth season. He's got a seven-year contract, $177 million. So he's got my Maller math here. He's got 3 years and $81 million left. $81 million left on the books for Dansby Swanson. That seems problematic. Am I being two reactionaries at talk shows? That seems problematic. He's hitting .180. And the Cubs, by all accounts, seemingly stuck with him. They're married with no prenup, so I hope they enjoy that. Dansby is 32, which means he's at the very end of his athletic prime. Your athletic prime is typically 27 to 32. 32 would be at the end of it. And as of this moment, it appears that this is a Wile E. Coyote situation. If you're familiar with the old Looney Tunes and he's falling off a cliff, chasing after the Roadrunner time and time and time again. And he's not even close to average. Like the numbers, the here's another nerd stat, OPS plus, I don't know what that is. He's, according to that, he's 24 points below your baseline major league player, which seems problematic. Seems problematic. And overall, the Cubs have a roster of veteran underachievers. You've got that cheating Astro trash, Alex Bregman, who's still hanging out there. Does he not lead baseball? I saw a stat on I was watching the NBC thing on Sunday because there's no basketball, no hockey. So I was watching the Cubs and the Giants. And I'm pretty sure they had a stat on there that he leads baseball and runners left on base, which seems problematic. And you've got, I mean, down Suzuki's been bad, the whole group. And so Bregman in particular is on pace. The cheating ass 1-1000, 2-1000 hole is on pace for just 12 home runs, 47 RBIs. It has been disastrous. Cubs mathematically are still right in the mix of everything because they won. That's some winning streaks, but it's not good. All right, final thought. Speaking of not good, we go to Arizona. The Diamondbacks made an interesting roster move. They signed outfielder Max Kepler, the former Minnesota Twin who had a stopover in Philadelphia. Now, the reason this is interesting, Max Kepler is currently suspended for cheating for Major League Baseball. He's a cheat. Max Kepler did steroids. He's serving an 80-game suspension. He is not active yet. He's a PED cheat. Kepler tested positive back in January of this year for the gym juice, and so he's been suspended. He's ineligible to join the team until June 25th. So as of today, 17 days as we're doing this in real time, until he can join the team. He remains on the restricted list, does not count against the Diamondbacks' 40-man roster until that date. And so the question is, why would the Diamondbacks bother adding Max Kepler, the old Twin, old Philly, while he is still currently suspended for being a PED cheat? So it makes no sense. The guy's got the PED cooties. Right? He's got the cooties. And Arizona's acting like it's a feature, not a bug. So I don't get it. This certainly seems like a desperation play for the Diamondbacks. And I was trying to find out who Max Kepler knows. There must be some coach or front office underling that Max has a relationship, because it's always who you know, not what you know. And he's got to know somebody there. On the outside, this just reeks of desperation, and that's it. The Diamondbacks, as our friends in Australia would say, acting like a bunch of bloody ruse, as Ozzy Waz would point out there. They're hopping around, and they're grabbing whatever moves at this particular point. You're like, what are we doing here? And look, the Snakes, they did not sign Max Kepler. They essentially adopted a stray, and they're hoping that it still bites. It's slithering along, and they're hoping that it still bites at this particular point. It's a coupon clipping exercise. Arizona's basically saying, hey, maybe the steroid residue from the drugs he was taking in January, I know it's June, is something in there, got a little stronger. They haven't fully worn off yet, so we're betting on the residue. The problem with that is, even if this takes off, even if this guy plays well, Max, let's say he does benefit from being a cheat and he hits a bunch of home runs for the Diamondbacks, which is highly unlikely, he's ineligible. Let's say Arizona makes the wild card. He's ineligible to play in the playoffs because you're a steroid guy. You can't be in there. And so he's banned from postseason. So that doesn't make any sense. And people say, well, that's a low-risk move, and that's the argument. It doesn't really matter and all that stuff. It's like buying a carton of whole milk. You're buying the carton of whole milk there, which expired 3 weeks ago, and you're still like, well, might still be good. And you're like, well, that's why it's 80% off. It just doesn't seem to make a lot of sense. All right, it is the Ben Maller Show. If you'd like to be part, 877-99 on Fox. That's 877-996-6369. Also on X, at Ben Maller. That's at Ben Maller if you want to be part of the program. We'll take your calls coming up later this hour. If you stay with us for the full hour, coming up later on, we will have the somewhat popular Insta advice line. Time now for the Maller Riddle of the Day. And here's the Maller Riddle of the Day. Star Shohei Ohtani was startled over the weekend by blank in the Dodgers dugout. Again, star Shohei Ohtani was startled by blank over the weekend in the Dodgers dugout. That is the Maller riddle of the day. The answer. We'll get to it, and we will do it next. I am told now, though, that it is the A block, and that means that I need to know what hour it is. Let's see if we can find out here.
1: Number three.
6: There's a little buzz in the air. I don't know, you know about this. The World Cup is beginning here. Like, in a few days, the World Cup is, I know there's a lot of excitement. Is there, can you feel the buzz in LA?
7: Woo!
6: Yeah. 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
7: 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Well,
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15: Your attention, please. Will the real Ben Maller please stand up?
16: Y'all act like you never heard sports radio before. Well, you ain't, at least not like this, that's for sure. Any clown can tell you who won the game and give you the score, but Big Ben, his boys give you so much more. It's cooking entertainment and the Maller monologues. This ain't the minor league. Ben only runs with the big dogs. He's king of the hill, ain't number one, top of the heap. Just what the doctor ordered if you can't sleep. All the others try to sound like Ben and act like Ben and talk like Ben, but they're just not Ben. Big Ben is more than just a clock in the UK. He's the undisputed champion, I don't care what you say. He's Ben Maller, yes, he's the real Maller. All the other Ben Mallers are just another fella. So won't the real Ben Maller please stand up? Please stand up. Please stand up. He's Ben Maller, yes, he's the real Maller. All the other Ben Mallers.

0: There's Angry Bill and Whoopi Pie Blair and Howlin' James, who snores on the air. Blind Scott, Blind Emmett, and Blind Seabass, and Chris from Houston and his cheating Astros. Andrea and her crazy astrology. Alexis, who defies basic biology. And Doc Mike says, can I buy you a drink? I don't know, let me think. This drink kind of stinks. Marcel from Brooklyn, Dick from Dayton. Some are pretty funny and some are irritating.
1: 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Maller song. You will never Mr. PC from Flint, Michigan. Outstanding. Outstanding. 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
1: Tech Queen. How dare you? And Coop Aloop. You can find Coop at a Bronco Fan. Your comments can and will be used against you in the court of sports radio. So please act accordingly. Time now for the Maller Riddle of the Day. Star Shohei Ohtani was startled by blank over the weekend in the Dodgers dugout. All right, then is the question. What is the answer? Bobby in Florida says Maury Povich with a lie detector test. That's key lime pie, Bobby. Ferg Dog says a hobo taking a nap in it. Well, that would be be alarming.
2: Yeah.
1: James,
2: is that you?
1: Asher says, oh, there's James right there. Ferg Dog's Twitter ban. What else? He dropped his betting slip from King Rory. What else do we have? Page down. Ferg Dog tunneling into the dugout after escaping from ex-jail. That would be shocking. Rob the Goatman says, startled by Robbie the Mariner fan, dressed as a hot dog by a caged animal from Alf the Alien Opiner. Look at that. Good use of the AI. Who else do we have? Page down. Shohei Ohtani saw Blind Scott in the dugout wearing a banana hammock. Rebecca the Ram fan says, probably shouldn't have written this, but what the heck? Yeah,
3: this
1: why
3: is my
1: not?
3: Nightmare.
1: You only live once. Enjoy your life. All right. YOLO. What else do we have? Page down. Ghost Rats from Shay. Ice from Donkey Sausage. What else do we have? Page down. Can't read that. We'll skip over that. Attilo from Florida says the spicy gabagool. The spicy gabagool. Gas station sushi from Eek in Roseville, Minnesota. Saw the ghosts of Pete Rose and Shoeless Joe Jackson from Ice Lee. That's the name they have on their account. Who else? Oh, that's our buddy from Cincinnati. Yeah. Who else? We have page down. Can't read that. We've got Bill says a Teenage Mutant Ninja Turtle is the answer. Monkey Biz Doug from South Korea says his ex-translator. Spiders! Big spiders from Courtesy Flusher.
3: This is my nightmare!
1: Timmy from Busco, Indiana says he was startled by learning someone put Icy Hot in his jockstrap. That would be rather shocking. Yes. All right, Lorena, do you have an answer? The Maller Riddle of the Day. Here it is. Dodgers star Shohei Ohtani was startled by blank in the dugout over the weekend.
2: A herd of pigeons.
1: Herd of pigeons. Is that correct? Is it called a herd if there's a lot of pigeons?
2: I don't know.
1: I feel like you made that up. I feel like
2: it was an
1: not,
2: educated guess.
1: They're not called a herd. There is a herd. It's on the radio. It gets paid a lot of money during the day, but not that. No, the correct answer would be Ohtani was startled by a giant cockroach in the Dodger dugout. Cockroach. How soon before they start selling the cockroaches at the like little Ohtani cockroaches in the Dodger Stadium?
2: Oh my gosh, how cute would that be?
1: Yes,
2: a little cockroach statue with a bat and a little Ohtani hat.
1: Little cockroach would only cost you $700. Why not? Let's say hello to Andrew, who's in Bakersfield, California. Hello, Andrew. Welcome.
4: Hey, Ben. Ed OG is from Boston.
1: What did you say?
2: Ed OG is from...
4: is from Boston. Boston.
1: Who cares?
4: He's a good rapper. Where am I from? Capistrano Valley High School, boy.
1: You live in Bakersfield. You're not anywhere near Capistrano Valley anymore. That's where the great Todd Marijanovich went to high school.
4: I believe it was Mission Viejo.
1: You're incorrect. Todd Marijanovich, who was a Raider quarterback in the 80s, graduated from Capo Valley High School. He played at multiple high schools, but he ended up at Capo Valley. And you don't even know that. You're like a fraud, dude. I know more about your high school than you know.
4: How about Danny Dice, Malayafo McKenzie, and Chris Culbertson at punter?
1: Nobody cares.
4: Malayafo McKenzie
1: with USC. Nobody cares. Nobody cares.
4: Okay.
1: The only kid name they care about was Todd Marijanovich, and even that's an old name now.
4: Huh. Malayafo McKenzie? Come on now.
1: That's not a famous name.
4: All right, we'll see what the callers say. But I have a message for all people concerning the Chicago Bears.
1: Well, yeah, I'm sure everyone's dying to hear. Yefimi right now and Tree in Chicago are like, oh, no, he's got a message for the Bears. What are we going to do?
3: The Bears.
4: Well, if they move the stadium to Indiana, I'm calling all people to not attend one game at the stadium and let them play for an empty stadium. Have you not heard of nonviolent protest?
1: Yeah. And what do you think the odds of that happening?
4: Where are you at, Common? Where are you at, Kanye? Where are you at, Twista? One of the best rappers ever.
1: Okay, they're all listening right now. They're all the great rappers love overnight talk radio, sports radio. They
4: have
1: can't
4: you heard of the podcast?
1: Okay.
4: And Twitter? Hey, let's go, man.
1: You're pretty sassy all of a sudden. You know, you get a little fame, you get a little celebrity, and you become kind of a schmuck.
4: I have no fame.
1: You're famous. You're Andrew from Bakersfield.
4: Well,
1: yeah.
4: That you're Ben from.
1: You're you know what you are. You're a Meshuggah is what you are.
4: What does that mean?
1: All right, look it up. All right, I gotta go. Thank you. Let's say hello to Hollering James in Minneapolis, Minnesota.
5: The Benny and the Jets.
1: There he is, the man.

0: don't punish me, Ben. I got some sports takes. I got a sports book.
1: You have had no sports takes that haven't referenced the 90s or the 80s, ever.
0: Come on, yes, I do. It's a new one. The Vikings get rid of Kennard, right? Now, they go on with some rookies, right? Coop, pull me. Oh, man.
1: Hmm.
0: Hello?
1: I wonder what happened to James. Where did James? I don't hear him. Do you hear him?
0: I didn't do nothing.
2: His call must have been dropped.
1: Oh, my God.
0: No, come on,
1: Ben. I don't understand why that happened. I don't understand why James, the call. I think, you know what? We activated. When you talk about employees' butts, we typically, there's a system here that it hangs up on.
2: It's the dumper system.
1: Yeah.
2: Not the type you'd think.
1: It's unfortunate. I mean, Jay, but he was right in the middle of that take. Right there, and that's it. I mean, no more Keister talk. That's it.
0: Huh. Dad, don't do that to me.
1: All right. Well, this is James. You're banned for the rest of the night. How about that, James? You're banned. You're allowed.
0: I'm going to let me call back.
1: Well, tomorrow. How about tomorrow? You know.
0: I try every night. You know I do.
1: I know. All right. Well, you don't need to cry. There's no need to cry about it. Just call tomorrow.
0: I'm not with Leprechaun, Mike.
1: All right. Listen, Jim. You're done for the night, all right? You were on the air. You've been on the air for 3 minutes. That's a long time.
0: I wish my Vikings were better.
1: Okay. James. Right there. Very accommodating. Our man hollering, James. It is the Ben Maller Show as we press on through the overnight. The Insta Advice Line. Now, we were planning on giving advice to Ferg Dog on how to deal with prison, except he is now out of cyber jail. He has been released over the weekend. I think he still has a court date to deal with. So we're done with the Ferg Dog story. He has escaped from the social media jail. In the meantime, somebody needs our advice. Who should we give advice to? If I have an idea who needs our advice, if you want to recommend someone, you can send that in at Ben Maller. That's at Ben Maller on X. The Insta advice line is right around the corner. We'll get to that and we will do it next. However, it is the B block. Blockity, blockity, blockity. The B block. And what hour is it?
3: Number three.
1: Whoa. Happened there. It seems like something slipped.
2: My finger slipped.
1: Okay.
2: Let Mike the Leprechaun out.
1: Oh, no. We don't want that. 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
1: Hey, you sports figure guy or girl.
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1: Here's some instant advice.
3: Hold that thought. No one's paid attention to me for 10 whole seconds.
1: And if you don't like it, you.
0: And away we go. It's the Insta Advice Line, unscreened radio. Do not attempt this at home. We are trained professionals. Do not attempt this at home. The safety net is off. Unscreened phone calls. Unscreened phone calls. So who needs our advice now? We were originally going to help out Ferg Dog. Fortunately, the justice system let him free over the weekend. He was released from social media jail. So we're happy about that. And then I was like, well, we'll give advice to Wemby as the Spurs have lost the first two games. And they're not looking good. Well, that's kind of boring. So why don't we give advice to New York fans on how to deal with TSA level security at the game tonight at Madison Square Garden, as the president will be in attendance. First sitting president to attend an NBA Finals game. So advice to New York fans on how to deal with TSA level security for the Knicks game at MSG. All right, let's go to the phones. You're on the air live when you hear my voice. Hello, line one. You're on the air, line one. Hello, go.
4: I know it was you, Robbie the Mariners fan.
0: All right, how dare you. Line two, you're on the air, line two. Well, that was Ferg Dog. Line two, you're on the air. Advice to New York fans on how to deal with TSA-level security for the Knicks game at the Garden tonight.
5: Hey, there's no crying in baseball, hollering James. Get there at the game and help the president out.
0: Exactly. Yeah, come on, James. Get over to New York. What's wrong with you? Line three, you're on the air, line three. Unscreened calls. Hello, line three. We're giving advice to New York fans on how to deal with the TSA-level security at the Knicks game tonight at the Garden because of the president.
6: Malaya McKenzie?
0: Line number four. Hello, line four.
7: Ben, spread your air pollution.
0: Let's go. Line five. You're on the air, line five. Advice to New York fans on how to deal with TSA level security for the Knicks game at the Garden tonight because of the president. All right. Line is not there. We'll move on. 877-99 on Fox. Unscreened radio. Line number. That was lucky, Tony. Line one. You're on. I guess the Ferris wheel. Line one. Hello.
8: The first time I left jail, I didn't think I was ever going back. He probably could use some advice.
0: Okay. Line two, you're on. That was Jed who played. Line two, we're giving advice to New York fans how to deal with the TSA level security for the Knicks game at the Garden tonight because of the president.
9: What a great protest idea. Buy tickets to the NFL game and not show up. That'll show the owner.
0: Yeah, that's right, Supermarket Steve. Andrew, really smart there. Line three. Hello, line three.
10: The onions never touch the tomato.
0: Okay, thank you for that. Line four, we're giving advice here to New York fans how to deal with the TSA level security for the next finals game at the Garden tonight because of the president's going to be there. Hello, line four. Hello.
11: Have a new one for you, Ben. Got a burglary. Got to go.
0: Uh-oh. There you go. Our friend from Boca. Line number five. Hello, line five. Line five is not there. Something wrong with line five. We'll go to line six. Hello, line six.
12: Line six. Four. Three hot dogs.
0: All right. Bad job by you not paying attention. Line one, you're on the air. It's the Instant Advice Line, unscreened radio. We are giving advice to New York fans who have to deal with the increased security at the Garden Night Finals game because of the president. Hello, line one.
13: You don't have to worry about TSA. You better worry about the National Guard.
0: There you go. Worry about that. Line two. Hello, line. That was Sean the Hook Guy. Line two. Hello.
14: When Holler and James almost cried on the air, everybody everywhere saluted Justin Cooper.
0: Okay, that's not true. We don't want anyone crying because of a radio show. Hello, line three. You're on the air.
15: Get a big sloppy kiss and hug like I did at a Mallard meeting.
0: All right. I don't know what that's something at a Mallard meeting. All right, there you go. 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
3: The Yankees moved into a virtual tie for first in the AL East with the Rays. Tampa Bay lost 4-1 at Miami. The Yankees won 6-1 over Boston with five runs in the bottom of the eighth. Atlanta has the majors' best record, 45-21, after edging Pittsburgh 3-2. The Mets won 7-3 at San Diego. Manny Machado of the Padres batting 169 after an 0-4 day. The Angels beat the Dodgers in LA 13-5. The Giants took the Sunday night ball game in 10 innings at the Cubs 2-1. Wins for Kansas City and Detroit. St. Louis won its fourth straight. Victories for Texas and Milwaukee. The University of Texas advanced to the College World Series, as did Georgia and North Carolina. IndyCar's race near St. Louis went to Joseph Newgarden. Denny Hamlin took the NASCAR event at Michigan. The U.S. Women's Open in L.A. was won by American Nelly Korda by one stroke. I'm Steve DeSager.
4: Okay, let's get started.
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0: Now it blows.
5: Saying that.
0: Genetic phone booth.
5: And
0: Billy Crystal.
5: They held a webinar
0: on how not to play the position. He is such a Mr. Softy that he can't play back to back.
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0: It makes me want to puke in my mouth.
5: Ben Maller. It's his way or nothing.
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0: Happy at the factory. Well, the factory of sadness. Welcome in the beginning of another hour of the Ben Maller Show. We are in the air everywhere, fellow shareholders, as we are sipping the blend coast to coast, border to border, and beyond on the vast and ear-poppingly powerful microphones of FSR emanating live.
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4: Woo!
0: We begin this hour from Cleveland. No basketball to talk about. No hockey. Sunday has always been a massive night for television. Massive night for sports TV. However, there were no games last night. A buddy of mine tells me that they changed the schedule to accommodate the World Cup. That they don't want to compete with the World Cup. They're afraid of the World Cup. Why are they afraid of the World Cup? I don't understand. Anyway, so our lead is from Cleveland, where over the weekend, defensive back Denzel Ward, pretty good player, Denzel Ward has reaffirmed his commitment to the Browns. He loves the Turds. Big fan, despite the team giving up on the season, saying goodbye to the defensive MVP of the NFL, Defensive Player of the Year, Myles Garrett. So if you didn't see this over the weekend, perhaps not. Speaking at his celebrity softball game over the weekend, Ward said, quote, "I definitely still want to be here." He then went on and waxed loquacious. He said, he's happy here despite everything. And he says, we're hearing the Browns are not supposedly making Denzel Ward available for trade. Of course, they also spent 2 years saying that Myles Garrett was not available for trade. Ward has 2 years left on his five-year, $100 million contract that he signed back in 2022. No guaranteed money remaining after this season, which means he is a duck. What kind of duck is he? A lame duck after this year. So that is a good jumping-off point. Let us discuss the question. Denzel Ward says he wants to retire a Brown. He wants to stay with the Cleveland Browns. How believable is that? All right, so I've got, on this one, I've got Breaststroke, Paul Bart Mall Cop, and QR Code. And we will combine all of these things together, and we're going to quit belly aching and get to the point. Get to the point, please. All right, now to kick off here. To kick off, you have the, I call it the P&P situation. Now, what is the P&P situation? That would be personally and professionally. So P&P, personally and professionally. Now, personally, I totally get it. I totally get it. As Denzel Ward is the ultimate Ohio ambassador, Mr. Ohio, the Buckeye State ambassador, if you will. He's Ohio through and through. If you cut him open, Buckeyes will start pouring out right there. He's an Akron kid just outside Akron, and he became a star at The Ohio State University, dotting the I, local hero. The Ohio blood runs thick. It just does. And I met many of our big supporters there in Ohio when we did the Maller meet and greet just across the border there in Newport, Kentucky. Not that long ago. And so when I see these comments by Denzel Ward, I'm like, well, that's believable. I get it. Local hero. Plus, he's at his own celebrity softball thingamajig. Can you imagine if he announced at his own celebrity softball game? By the way, I hate the Browns. I got to get my ass out of here. They suck. I only have a couple of good years left. I want to go somewhere else. He can't sit. So he's acting like the doppelganger of our caller, Dick from Dayton. We had to move mountains and have listeners pick up Dick from the home there in Dayton and drive him down to Newport, Kentucky. And we were worried once he crossed state lines leaving Ohio to get to Kentucky that we might lose the Dickster. Fortunately, he survived the traumatic trip to cross the Ohio state line. But, man, so Denzel Ward, like, he'd stay in Cleveland and that's it. Like, if the stadium's on fire, you're still going to stay there? Is that how that works? Okay. Because it seems like the stadium's on fire. Now, professionally, at this point, Denzel Ward is doing the breaststroke in a septic tank, which is the Browns. They have a swimming pool at the Factory of Sadness, and it's a septic tank. And he wants to stay the same way people want to stay at a corporate gig right before a massive wave of layoffs. We all know a thing or two about that, huh? Yeah, exactly. Like, this is a man clinging to the Browns. Like they're a life raft with a gaping hole in it. He's like, no, I'm happy. So Denzel Ward is 29. That's not old, but in sports, you're in the middle of your athletic prime. And even if you're a cockeyed optimist, and that's how you roll, like Benny Brightside, my alter ego, Benny Brightside. By the time Cleveland figures things out, well, of course, we'll all be dead by the time they're good. That aside, let's assume you're an optimist and the Browns will have a couple of good drafts here and they'll actually do something with the picks they got from the Rams, which almost never happens, right? They say they figure it out. All right, fine. By the time they get all those players on the roster playing high-level football, Ward will be coaching youth football at that point, right? He'll be talking about his glory days, sipping lemonade. Back when I played for the Browns, they had this player named Myles Garrett, who was a top defensive player in the NFL, and he was given away for some peanuts. All right, furthermore, to Tampa we go, where Baker Mayfield spoke recently, talked about the extension talks with the Buccaneers, said they're, quote, not close to, and not anywhere close, not anywhere close. That's a quote from Baker Mayfield. Not with the offers are not what he and his agent wanted and were expecting. And talks have started. I know you're very concerned about the future of Baker Mayfield as you try to pay your own bills. So there's a significant gap. What's the gap? That's a lot of money. A lot of money there. Mayfield and his agent said a firm timeline. I always love timelines. So the firm timeline, they want a long-term deal, Baker Mayfield from the Buccaneers, done before training camp, which opens up in late July. All right, now, once camp starts, it's all ball, said Baker Mayfield. All ball. I don't know about you. If somebody offered me a ton of money, even though I said, hey, I just want to focus on the show, I'd take the money. Like, why would you not? No reason not to. So I don't get that. Anyway, Mayfield's entering the final year of a three-year extension he signed back in 2024. He is under contract for this season, and that means he is also a duck. What kind of duck? Not a mallard duck. No, that's right. He's a lame duck as well. So a lot of lame ducks. A lot of lame ducks out there. Mayfield has a strong desire to stay in Tampa, noting that his family, including his second child born there, they're building roots in the Tampa area. Of course, you could stay in Tampa. You don't have to play for the Buccaneers. You could, like, live there and hang out and enjoy the nice weather and the good people and all that. You don't necessarily have to play for the Bucs. You could spend the offseason there, and that's fine. All right, anyway, the question. Baker Mayfield not close to a Bucs extension. Now he's set a deadline. So how would you describe what's happening here with Baker Mayfield and the Buccaneers? So a minutes-long Maller review, deliberating the available information. This is a classic mid-level quarterback who would like to be paid like a top five quarterback in the NFL. It's contract theater. There's a squabble going on right now. And so Baker, he wants another big contract. Why not? And he feels like he's proven himself. I would argue he hasn't completely. He's inconsistent. He's shown flashes. I don't hate Baker Mayfield. He's not the most consistent quarterback from week to week in the NFL. And you look around, the Bucs are like, well, he's been pretty good, and we don't hate him. He's not the greatest. So if you just keep it real, Baker Mayfield's deadline has the same force to it as when Paul Bart, the mall cop, remember those little movies, Paul Bart, the mall cop, came over there and say, the food court is closing. Well, okay, fine. Congratulations. If Tampa drops a giant bag filled with cigars and just, here you go, like in October or November, he'll sign with his toes, not his hand, his toes. He'll sign with Baker Mayfield. He's trying to manufacture leverage in a market where he doesn't really have all that much, while Tampa does what teams always do. They try to get in that middle of the bell curve quarterback at a bargain rate, and they want to slow play the negotiations and put more pressure on Baker Mayfield. And if he truly does want long-term roots in Tampa, it seems like he's getting what he's supposed to get financially. He's the 16th. His contract value is 16th in the NFL. That's about where he is. Isn't he somewhere in that range as a quarterback? We don't do lists, as you know. Terry in England would kick my ass if I did a list. However, on Big Ben's big board, Baker Mayfield's right in the middle. He's an average, slightly above average NFL quarterback. And it's been a bit of a roller coaster for him with the Buccaneers. He's been fun. There have been some great moments, unpredictable, inconsistent, which is how you become a mid-level quarterback, the inconsistency there. Now, the truth is good quarterbacks get to set clocks. If you're a really good quarterback, you are the one who is in charge. And it's a case where just polite disagreement between two sides, and we know how this is going to end. There'll be some kind of an agreement. Unless Baker goes out there and rides the vomit comet this year, there'll be an agreement. Tampa knows it. Baker Mayfield deep down knows it. Everyone's just playing the game here, and they're pretending to be tough while checking their phones every 5 minutes to see if any texts came in with a better offer. All right, now, last thing. Major League Baseball. We go to Boston, where the Red Sox have been terrible this year, and the trade deadline's coming up in early August. I know we're about 2 months out, a little less than 2 months out from the baseball trade deadline, and a lot of noise that the Sox are preparing to unload the few veterans they have that are on mid-level contracts. The biggest name mentioned, the closer, Aroldis Chapman. The August trade deadline, Chapman should be planning his exit in the portal. He's 38 years old, I believe, left-handed closer, and one of the few good players the Red Sox have had this year, as they are stuck in the muck at this point. Eight-time All-Star, decorated Hall of Fame career, two-time World Series champion. He was on the Cubs when they won the World Series. I believe he was on the Rangers. Somehow pitched for the Yankees all those years, and they didn't win. I don't believe they won with Chapman on the Yankees. Anyway, the question, what is the trade market? Give me the trade market for Red Sox closer Aroldis Chapman. So the season for the Red Sox, if you see the smoke over there, that's actually the season up in flames. So Chapman is the one thing that with reasonable confidence they can pawn off. The Red Sox bet on a lot of young talent, and that young talent has sucked at a time you cannot suck. And there's people that make excuses and say, well, it's not their fault. It's this guy's fault. It's that guy's fault. So they don't have too much to pick from at this point. But the Chapman's the guy that you definitely got to trade. And he's so available. How available is he? He's so available that on the back of his uniform, they should, instead of a number, they should put a QR code. And then just click on the QR code, and that'll open up the browser, and you can make an offer. Even at age 38 at this point, he can be yours. Top reliever. He's the top guy available on the market. And every contender wants him. Now, the way bullpens work in modern baseball, we all know this. You burn through your bullpen, and then you reload your bullpen. So the first half, you just burn through your relief pitchers. You overuse them all. And then you reload at the trade deadline and fatten up your bullpen again. And so Chapman's the top guy available, which means there should be a strong market for Boston to get a decent return. When I say decent return, some really good Keno cards, really solid Keno cards coming back to Fenway, which means they'll have more young players, which means most of those guys will suck. And here you go. You're on the amazing hamster wheel of mediocrity. Good luck on that. So let's play the Maller match game. Let's play the Maller match game. Let's match Aroldis Chapman, the wandering closer, and drifting from city to city. What a great vagabond career Chapman has had, mostly with the Yankees. He's bounced all over the place, though. Had some off-field drama. And so the trade, if he's traded here, he would make the postseason playing the Maller match game. Aroldis Chapman would make the postseason with a 6 different franchise. So who's a good match? All right. And I'm never wrong about this. I'm a distant relative of Nostradamus and friend of Nostradinus. He's been on my podcast. The top match, the Philadelphia Phillies. Come on down, Philadelphia Philly. Now, Dave Dombrowski, former Red Sox GM. Dombrowski is known old school-wise, making a lot of trades. He uses the nose test. He smells a reliever with a pulse. Now, the Phillies, they have a mixed bag in their bullpen. And I'll bet you Dombrowski's already plotting to acquire Chapman, because you're not going to have to give up too much. You'll give up something decent, like one decent minor league player and some other throw-ins to get Chapman. And then you've got reunion with the Yankees. What is the real weak spot of the Yankees? Well, Aaron Judge body falling apart, and also The bullpen has not been spectacular. The names aren't great. The results have been mixed for the Yankee bullpen. So it would be poetic if poetry were written in a 101-mile-an-hour fastball back at Yankee Stadium. And then you got the usual suspects, the Padres, who don't need a closer. This is the kind of move the Padres would make because the analytics say it. They want to build a super pen, the super pen bullpen, and have Mason Miller, and then you have Chapman, and the game's shortened all of a sudden to 7 innings, and that's all you need in the playoffs, 7 innings, and you're good. And then don't discount the Cubs, who we also played for, and the Pirates, who also are somehow contending, although they are more faux contenders than anything else. They'll be lining up, and we'll see what happens at the trade line. But Chapman, if you like him with the Red Sox, you better enjoy it because he's going to be there for another few weeks. It is the Ben Maller Show at 877-99 on Fox, 877-996-6369. So a wild story involving a Hall of Famer. It is a miracle and a tragedy at the same time. It would have been a much different theme to the show had this gone the other direction. But tragedy and a miracle happening at the same time. What is that all about? We'll get to it, and we will do it next. However, we now go to the Lorena Theater with that neon sign up top there on Ventura Boulevard, which is, by the way, the most effed up street in the entire United States. Did you know that? Ventura Boulevard.
4: It's because you drive on it.
0: And that's because it's your theater. That's why. People see that sign, and they become a-holes. That's right. What hour is it, though?
4: Number four.
0: That Anthony in Louisiana is so happy right now. 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

0: you. It is the Ben Maller Show as we roll on through the overnight. And we'll get back to the riveting phone calls here momentarily. If you'd like to be part, 877-99 on Fox. Don't forget about the Fifth Hour podcast. Three new episodes dropped over the weekend. You didn't hear them? Bad job by you. Catch up on those later today. Fifth Hour podcast. It's available from Friday, Saturday, the mailbag with the leprechaun on Sunday, sitting in the celebrity chair on the mailbag. So check that out if you are so inclined. And you can hit us up on the live show here at Ben Maller.
1: That's chew the testicles.
0: That's at Ben Maller. Now, also, Lorena. You can find Lorena at the FSR Tech Queen.
2: Bill, do you want to be my best friend?
0: No, I have no friends. And you can say hello to the Coop Da Loop at A Bronco Fan. That's A Bronco Fan.
1: Hey!
0: And Lorena, your best friend is Anthony in Louisiana, so you can't have another
2: That's
0: best friend.
2: That's my cousin!
0: And your friends. Back to it. We are rolling on here in NBA Finals game tonight. The NBA Finals return. I know you're excited about that. No game on Sunday. And again, my guy says it's because of the World Cup. They changed the schedule this year. Sunday night's always been a primetime situation, but they moved it around so they didn't want to compete, I guess, with the start of the World Cup, which is in a couple days. The timing worked out better. I don't know. I'm just telling you what I'm hearing. So it is very odd that they made that decision, because you'd think you'd want to have Sunday night. That's a big night for TV. They chose not to do it. As far as the gambling is concerned, as you know, we love our gambling. And DraftKings, the New York Knickerbockers are a -130 home favorite tonight at the Garden. And they are a 2.5-point favorite on the spread. And as far as the money is concerned, the public betting on San Antonio, believe it or not. Yeah, San Antonio getting the majority of the bets. The wise guys, even higher, think San Antonio wins that game tonight. So the public and the professionals backing the San Antonio Spurs to ruin the garden party. Ferg Dog writes in, says, I've got a fun fact for you, Ben. Did you know if the Knicks win the NBA Finals, they'll be the first team in NBA history to win the NBA midseason Mountain Dew tournament and the finals in the same season? Wow. That's great. Here's another fun fact for you, Ferg Dog.
3: Ben Maller fun fact.
0: Did you know that the New York Knicks refused to hang that dopey mid-season made-up thingamajig banner at the Garden? They said no. Unlike the Lakers, who sullied every championship by putting up one of those dumb banners and claimed they were forced to put up a banner for the little mid-season thingamajig that they have. All right, let's go to the phones. Let's say hello. Eeny, meeny, miny, moe. Let's say hello to Far Out Dave. Let me punch the right lineup. Far Out Dave is in Ohio. Hello, Far Out Dave. Welcome.
4: Hey, Ben. How you doing, Ben? I just wanted to call and say I miss you guys and freaking...
0: Well, where have you been? We're here every night.
4: Oh, I've been listening, because I was about to tell you, I gave the girl so much stuff about not taking me to the Mallory meet and greet, but for crying out loud, on the first, she took me, and the lady's been saving money to close. I'm not going to rent no more, Ben. We're going to be homeowners. So, oh. I don't know if that's a pass for missing the Mallard meet and greet, but the son of a gun's been, the son of a gun.
0: Well, okay, congratulations.
4: A dang home loan. I think so as well, but any.
0: Well, as you know, as someone that owns a home, I believe that when you own a home, you're really just paying the government. The government is the one
4: I
0: that
4: owns. The same way.
0: That's like, what I'm saying. I tell the wife.
4: Like, put the homeowner's insurance and all this.
0: Exactly. And everything breaks. You got to fix it. And it's a pain in the ass.
4: Yes.
0: And, yeah. But
4: yes.
0: It's, you know, it's okay.
4: Yes. Anywho.
0: You know who benefits from, you know who benefits from owning a house? I don't know if you have kids or
4: State
0: not.
4: Farm.
0: No, the next generation. They benefit because they just have to pay property taxes.
4: I'm 75 years old, man. We're buying a house that was built in 1952, but the old people took very good care of it.
0: Old houses have good bones, supposedly.
4: That's, yeah. Well, yeah. I hope so.
0: All right. Well, congratulations. Mazel tov. Enjoy the home.
4: Well, I gave her a bunch of grief for not taking me to the Mallard meet and greet.
0: She can fly you to L.A. Or, we'll do one in Vegas.
4: No,
0: come out to Vegas.
4: No, it already came up. We're counting on our boy Slug to come through because we're going to definitely.
0: All right. Well, Slug is going to come through. All right. Thank you. Go away. All right. Let's say hello to Meta Glass Kyle. Speaking of Vegas, we now go to Sin City and we say hello to the man.
5: Can you hear me?
0: Yes.
5: Okay, because I'm not calling you from the Meta Glasses today. I'm actually using Starlink today due to the fact that I'm back on full duty again. So they got me out in BFE. I'm not even in Vegas right now. I'm in the middle of a desert. In a desert.
0: Are you north of Vegas? Are you out near Pahrump? Where you at?
5: I am in between Laughlin, Needles, Boulder City.
0: Oh, okay. Right. Yeah, that's way out there in the middle of nowhere.
5: Yeah. It's so dark out here that once I step out the car, I disappear. That's how dark it is out here.
0: Jeez. Right. My goodness.
5: But no, hey, listen. I thank you for all the comedy that you've given me tonight, first off. And yes, I feel the same way that you do. I had the weirdest dream that New York is going to get the party going. After this next game, they're going to be like, yes, we up 3-0, get the broomsticks. And then San Antonio is just going to quietly just keep punching back.
0: Yeah.
5: And then those sweet tears of that joy when they get their heart snatched from their souls is going to feel so good.
0: Oh, no, it's going to be. They'll win tonight. Knicks win tonight. And then it's 3-0. Series over. No one's ever been able to do that. So then in game four, the Knicks have like a 15-point lead at halftime, and then, is that a snap, crackle, pop? What happened to Brunson? There's something wrong with Brunson. I don't know. So you lose that game. Maybe he'll be able to play in game five. Okay. Doesn't play in game five. You lose that. It's 3-2. Fine. You're going back. You've got game six. He tries to play, hurts himself again. You lose game six. He's out in game seven. Boom, you lose.
5: Mike Brown, listen, I agree with everything. What Mike Brown is doing right now has me laughing so hard because all the multi-million-dollar sports talking pieces and talking heads aren't saying this. Mike Brown's literally not drawing nothing on the playboard, on that chalkboard. He's literally telling them, hey, you see that play that they just ran? Run that same exact thing. They're playing the same exact game.
0: Yeah. Well, listen, the idea that the Knicks could not have won if they'd kept Tom Thibodeau, I don't see Mike Brown doing anything that's like, well, this is amazing coaching. Like, as you just said, the timing on this, I know that they had, for some reason, they had to get rid of Tibbs. Somebody must have complained on the team. I don't think they would have gotten rid of him if nobody complained. I don't know what's going on internally. But
5: Mike Brown, to me, honestly, listen, Kobe didn't want the Princeton, that Princeton offense. He told me to wait, you know, his words was more gentle or were much more absurd than mine, but he was like, get that out of here. We ain't running out.
0: You realize, though, if the Knicks win, the champion, Mike Brown's going to the Hall of Fame. He's going to the Hall of Fame.
5: But the bad part about it, though, Ben, is that he failed with the Cleveland Cavaliers with LeBron. He did what he could when he was with Golden State, but being the assistant coach and your curse fall boy, whatever. You tried it with Sacramento. You got actually close. You could have won. But you just play, and that's what I think he's going to end up doing. Mike Brown is going to actually try to go back to coaching game four, and it's going to be abysmal. Look what the Hawks did to him. The Hawks beat them without. The Hawks were beating them without a center and without a power forward.
0: Yeah, I don't know. Something snapped. All right, we'll leave it there. But be safe out in the middle of nowhere. Okay, out in the desert.
5: I will. Hey, last thing, really quick. Would you rather be stranded in the desert or the ocean?
0: I think desert. I feel like you got a better shot in the desert than the ocean. If you're out in the middle of the ocean, you're cooked. You know, you can only tread water for so long. Your body gets tired. That's it. All right, thank you. What a wonderful thought that is. Let's say hello to Screamin' Steven, who's up next on the Ben Maller Show. Hello, Screamin' Steven.
6: Yes, Ben! This is awesome! How are you doing?
0: If I was any better, I'd be a Spur, but not a San Antonio Spur, because they're up against it.
6: What about What about Aroldis Chapman to the Twins? They're really good at blowing saves.
0: Well, that would be perfect. They could add him to the Twins. I can't, but the Twins having such a great season this year, why would they not want to add Aroldis Chapman?
6: Correct. Yeah, that's what I'm saying. Because, you know, well, maybe because

0: I agree. I think you are part of the Maller militia.
1: I don't think I ever did the whole swear-in thing. I'm all on right. the call list, maybe.
0: All right. Would you like to do the oath right now?
1: Yeah.
0: All right.
1: Yeah,
0: Hold on a sec. Let me see. Marcel, this guy wants to do the oath, which will eat up all your airtime. How do you feel about that?
2: Take him down immediately.
0: How about you support? Hold on. Marcel, you need to be supportive here. So I want you to approve this, and I want you to bear witness. Can you bear witness, Marcel, to Screaming Steven? Can you do that for me?
2: I will do it.
0: All right.
1: Is he related to Marcel Wallace?
0: Are you related, Marcel?
2: No.
0: Okay. Oh. All right. Well, Marcel's going to be our witness. He's going to listen in.
1: One thing. Remember, I'm kind of burnt, so go slowly with me. I did a lot of substance abuse years ago.
0: I understand. So, well, haven't we all? Yeah. Okay. Here we go.
1: Right.
0: Is the official Maller oath. You're about to hear a swearing-in ceremony with Screaming Steven. And Marcel, if you just listen in. If you want to touch up anything here, feel free, okay?
2: Well, I understand. But in the meantime...
0: All right, here we go. Just repeat out of me. Repeat after me, Screaming Steven. I state your name.
1: I, Steven Screaming Steven Screaming Steve.
0: You're off to a great start. Do solemnly swear that I will support and defend the Ben Maller Show.
1: That I will support and defend the Ben Maller Show
0: against all enemies.
1: Against all enemies,
0: foreign and domestic.
1: Foreign and domestic.
0: And that I will obey the orders.
1: And I will obey the orders.
0: To peacefully fight back.
1: To peacefully, and I say peacefully, fight back.
0: Against hostile attacks.
1: Against hostile attacks.
0: From rival sports gas bags and blowhards.
1: From rival sports gas bags and blowhards, yes!
0: So help me God.
1: So help me God.
0: Congratulations, Steven. Oh. By the powers vested in me by the state of the Maller Show, I now pronounce you a sworn member of the Maller Militia.
1: I am truly honored.
0: Marcel, any advice you want to give? Marcel, any advice to a new member of the Maller Militia?
2: Give him a welcome.
0: Well, he just did.
1: You know what?
0: We just did.
1: Yeah.
0: We
1: welcome. That's pretty cool,
0: yeah.
1: Marcel. I Pulp Fiction, I mean, you were great.
0: Marcel, are you going to the Knicks game tonight?
2: Well, we'll see what the New York Knicks is going to do.
0: Is it true, Marcel, that you're part of the motorcade with the president tonight on the
1: when
0: way?
1: When is all the price gouging of honest fans going to stop in sports? Never? Like the World Cup tickets and it's never going to get
0: when
1: any
0: people
1: better,
0: stop watching. No, I don't think so. It's too big.
1: Right.
0: It's supply and demand. It's the way it is.
1: The government makes more money because there's taxes on that, correct?
0: Well, there's taxes on everything. You take a bowel movement, you're paying taxes on the water. So, yeah. All right. Screaming Steven, I love you. One of my favorites.
3: Yes, we can.
0: Don't we love him, Marcel?
2: Absolutely.
0: Did you see this wild story? You know who Yadier Molina is? Do you ever heard of that name, Yadier Molina?
2: It's a baseball player.
0: Yeah, that's right.
2: And he's from the Brewers. Yes.
0: That's wrong.
2: Yes. Ejected.
0: No, he played for the Cardinals. He's not playing anymore.
2: St. Louis Cardinals.
0: You talk about miracle and tragedy. So there was a private jet that crashed in, where was this? The Dominican, I believe?
2: Dominican Republic.
0: Was it in the Dominican? I think it was in the Dominican. And it was a Gulfstream that crashed. And the video went viral. And the plane was, I guess, going to be picking up Yadier Molina and his family. It was scheduled to pick his family up in Texas, and it was involved in an accident at the La Romana International Airport. And two people died, the pilot and the co-pilot. That was the plane. That would have been the plane that Yadier Molina was on. What a wild story, huh?
2: Yes, it is.
0: Yeah. Okay. Thank you. There's Marcel. I don't know what else to add to it. I mean, it's just one of those weird things. I mean, it's like people were supposed to be on the plane on 9/11. They didn't make the flight. And they're still alive.
4: I think about that every time. I'm like, oh, I forgot my bag back at the house and I had to turn around. Well, what if I had to turn around because something horrible was going to happen?
0: Yeah. Yeah. They call that the burnt toast theory where, you know, you're upset because the toast burned. You have to make it again. But it actually helped you
4: avoid
0: something.
4: It actually saved you. Right.
0: Yeah.
4: Ooh, I like that.
0: Yeah. I think it's called the burnt toast there. Anyway, we have the Maller Militia feud. If you want to play the feud, come on down. 877-99 on Fox. We'll get to that, and we will do it next. However, it is the...

0: The B block, and we go back to the Lorena Theater. What hour is it?
1: Number four.
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0: Another classic from Just Josh and Jay Scoop. It is the Ben Maller Show. And I, Bill Miller, a reminder, this show is saved for posterity's sake. It's called the podcast, the Ben Maller Show podcast. It'll be up in the podcast domain, be available for you shortly after the end of the show. And it's been cannibalized. Now, you can listen to every hour. We recommend that. However, you can hear each hour individually. Maybe you love hour three. I don't know why you'd love hour three. You're an hour three person. Or you can hear the best of version. Very long day, 5.5 seconds. Very good job. Wow, impressive. Check that out wherever you get your podcast. Thank you.
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3: 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Name sports teams associated with losing.
5: The Lakers?
6: I believe the answer is the Clippers.
3: That is the top answer. 40 points. It's Maller.
0: Real quick, let's play the game. Limited time. We have Mark on the north end, and he is going to play, and Chris in Boston. These guys play every week. These guys play each other.
7: Every week.
0: Yeah, one, two, or three. Quickly, Lorena.
8: Number two.
0: All right, here we go, gentlemen. 100 people surveyed. The top five answers on the board. Name your least favorite chore. Your least favorite chore.
7: Mark. Laundry.
0: Laundry is on there, but not the number one answer. You can go again, Mark.
7: How about mowing the lawn?
0: Mowing the lawn is not on there. All right, Chris, here's your chance. Name your least favorite chore. Top five answers on the board.
9: Taking the trash out.
0: Taking the trash out. That is out. Yeah, that is number three answer. Go again, Chris.
9: Washing the dishes.
0: Washing the dishes. Is that on there?
8: It is, but it was with...
0: you answered it. Yeah, he had laundry. Laundry, dishwashing. All right, keep going, Chris.
9: Cleaning the bathroom.
0: Yes, that was the number one answer. Cleaning the toilet, cleaning the bathroom. And keep going, Chris. We're out of time. We have dusting, taking out the trash, vacuuming. 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
28: Sunday night's IndyCar race near St. Louis went to Joseph Newgarden. Denny Hamlin took the NASCAR event at Michigan, his third victory this year. The U.S. Women's Open in L.A. went to American Nelly Korda by one stroke. At Golf's Memorial in Ohio, J.T. Poston won it in a playoff, and Tyrrell Hatton took the LIV Golf event in Spain by two strokes over Jon Rahm. Number two seed Alexander Zverev won the French Open final in five sets, his first career Grand Slam title. WNBA wins for L.A. and Toronto. Former Chicago Bulls player and broadcaster Stacey King died at the age of 59. No cause of death given. Advancing to the College World Series, Texas, Georgia, and North Carolina. The San Francisco Giants won the Sunday night ball game in 10 innings at the Cubs 2-1. The Angels beat the Dodgers in L.A. 13-5. The Mets won 7-3 at San Diego. I'm Steve DeSager.
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0: And just like that, we are off and running here on a Monday morning. It is Two Pros and a Cup of Joe, Fox Sports Radio. LeVar Arrington, Brady Quinn, Jonas Knox with you. 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And how the hell are we feeling here on this Monday morning?
1: Good.
2: Great.
1: Good morning.
0: Are the finals over?
3: No.
0: It's just I'm wondering if that's going to do it, because now these Spurs find themselves in a really difficult spot, losing both games at home.
3: Yeah. I mean, I know everybody will say nobody wins when they're 2-0 in the finals, and that's been correct because it's never happened. But doesn't that kind of set the stage for the touchdown of Wimby sanity? Like, you got to have something that's outrageous. You got to have something that's not been done. You got to have something aligned in a way where stardom and legend can be connected to it. What better than to come back from 2-0? 2-0 down is not a horrible deficit. It's not horrible. We've seen it done in this year's playoffs with Q's Cavaliers. So it can happen. And I would say the one very positive about what's going on right now is that you're talking about two games that could have gone either way. It's not like these are blowouts. They could have gone either way. And this last game, I mean, even Wimby admitted it, but just listening to Charles talk about it at halftime was kind of funny. Just like, you know, like he shook. Dude was shook up. And just maybe getting through these first two games, just maybe, I don't know, maybe Madison Square Garden has a worse impact. It just can't. He can't afford to have Madison Square Garden be the reason why he plays poorly. So this could be a really interesting game. This has to be this is the most interesting game tonight, because they got to win. Now, if you say 3-0, yeah, that's a wrap. But right now, they still can make this a series.
2: Yeah, so it's actually happened five times. A team has started off in the NBA Finals 0-2 and come back to win it. Most recently, the Bucks in 2021.
3: Okay.
2: The Cavs, the most famous series in 2016, who obviously started off down, I believe, 0-2, but then were down 3-1 and came back to beat the Warriors. The Heat, the Miami Heat, they defeated the Dallas Mavericks 4-2 in 06. And then obviously the 77 Blazers, 69 Celtics. So it's been done before. It's not impossible. It's just a matter of, can they find their rhythm in an environment that I think is going to be one of the toughest when it's rocking, and that is Madison Square Garden. So it feels like it is a tsunami, a tidal wave of momentum for the Knicks. And also, I don't know if I trust the Spurs when they're down or when they need a bucket to be able to get one versus the Knicks. It feels like the exact opposite. Like when the Knicks need something, they know they can figure out a way of getting Brunson the ball, or Brunson's going to find a way of making a play to get someone else the ball that's going to put them ahead. It feels like outside of Wimby, everything works through Wimby. Like, there's just no one else who consistently step up for the Spurs. And that feels like a bit of a problem. So I don't know. I mean, I think they can win one, maybe two. Maybe this thing still gets to six, but it feels like it's going to take an all-world performance from Wemby, lights-out shooting, which on the road's never easy to do. And also defensively, the Knicks have been all over them. So I don't have much optimism for this series going past, you know, four. But, you know, we'll see. That's why you play the games.
3: Four.
0: So the
3: so they will win none.
0: So the because yeah, teams have come back down 0-2 to win the finals, but no team's done it down 0-2 when they've lost those two games at home.
3: And oh, that, is that what it is? Yeah, okay, so I worded it incorrectly. Well, I'm sorry. My apologies.
0: We'll clean up the podcast.
3: Thank you, sir.
0: Do it all the time.
3: No, no, it's what team is for. See, Q said I was wrong. You gave me the solution. Well, it was a good balance here. It's a good balance.
0: Hey, man.
3: I knew I had something there, but I was like, oh, well, maybe I made a mistake, but there you go.
0: Yeah.
3: At home.
0: That's why that loss on Friday was pretty devastating, considering you got a rebound, you got to stop, and Wemby throws the ball away. There's just moments where you watch these two games and you go, to Brady's point, you trust the Knicks being able to make a play, get a shot, get a stop. The Spurs, it just feels like they're not quite there. They're just not, there's just something missing. And by the way,
3: it's Carl Anthony Towns.
0: Hey, man,
3: I've been throwing his name out there the whole entire
2: so zest.
0: The zest is real.
3: His zest has been overly real, bruh.
0: Hey, because
3: he has big, he's been sunning your boy Wembanyama.
0: Hey, LeVar, you remember when you were doing the NBA draft coverage or the NFL draft coverage here at Fox Sports Radio?
3: Yes.
0: Yeah. You know, that was the last night.
2: By the way, can I sign up, LeVar, for NBA draft coverage? Can I sign him up for that as well?
0: Oh, it'd be great.
3: No, that would not be great.
0: That was fun.
3: Why would that be great?
0: Why can't we do it? Let's all do it.
2: Why can't we do it? Why can't? Well,
3: we're going to do it.
2: I was just trying to sign up LeVar.
3: Why?
2: Why not? You love draft coverage.
3: Okay.
2: You love every draft.
3: I'm okay. I'm okay with NFL draft coverage because Jay tells you everything that's going on. I mean, if you got an insider that's going to tell me everything, yeah, I'll do an NBA draft.
2: We'll get you someone.
3: All right.
2: We'll get you like an MLS one, too.
3: Why not?
0: Do you know that that night you were doing the NFL draft was the last night the Knicks lost a game?
3: Wow. Wow.
0: Like, how nuts
3: special
0: is that?
3: And that's probably the bigger storyline, Jonas. And I'm glad you brought that up. I don't want to bring up any type of stats or anything anymore. I don't want to get called out. But,
0: oh, come on.
3: But here's the thing, though, right? Oh, don't worry. I got Clot right here with me. You know, don't worry. If I got to start going to the homie to get some help, I will. But here's the thing, though, right? That's probably the most relevant point of what's going on here.
0: Night one of the NFL draft was the last time the Knicks lost a game.
3: The Knicks are playing really, really good basketball, because when they're in games they should lose, they're finding ways to win them. And they're winning the games that they need to win. So that's probably the bigger point, is that they are playing some really, really good basketball. The coaching is good. I thought the last game was more so, it fell on coaching. I think tonight's game will fall on coaching as well, just for the simple fact that the adjustments that needed to take place, it didn't seem like they did. Maybe they're not able to adjust, you know, well enough. I don't know. But it just seems like the balance that New York has right now, and the confidence that they can weather any type of run, any type of lead that the Spurs has. The confidence level, you got to assume, because of how much they've been winning, they figured out how to win, and they're on the last stretch. Like, they only need to win 2 to 3 more, maybe 4. That's all the games that's left. So if you've won that many in a row, you'd have to assume, like, looking at it from that perspective, they have figured out something that works for them. And it's working at such a high clip that they've been able to do it in the playoffs. I mean, that's you're talking about the best teams are representing each conference, and you got to figure out a way to get through that gauntlet to try to hoist the trophy at the end, and they haven't lost at all. Kind of interesting.
0: Now, you mentioned Wemby and whether or not he's ready for, you know, the moment, the NBA Finals, the situation. He spoke yesterday about the situation he finds himself in with Game 3 coming up later on tonight.
1: How do you deal with pressure for games like these two ahead?
4: How do I deal with it? I think the key is acceptance a lot of times, and taking a step back, realizing the journey that's behind us and what's ahead of us, and just being okay with who I am, where I am, what I'm doing. I think the end of the day, this is everything that I wish for. So there's no reason to really overthink it. Or, I mean, this is what I'm built for.
0: I wonder what kind of treatment he's going to be getting from the crowd at MSG. I mean, they went after Trae Young pretty hard. They find the star player of the other team. They give him the business, and I'm just wondering what that looks like for Victor Wembanyama. Coming up later on tonight, are they going? But if they steal our wind puppet joke, I mean, we got to file a grievance immediately. So if you guys know anybody, if you know an attorney or anything like that, let them know. If they start stealing our wind puppet jokes, enough's enough. We can't put up with that. With those hooligans at MSG coming up later on tonight.
3: Well, I think they will assert themselves. I mean, if you're going to pay all of that, you know how we always say, paying for tickets doesn't give you the right to be the way you are when you're in the arena. You got to have some. Nah, you can be as crazy as you want to be tonight. Well, like, just be crazy.
0: Trump's going to be there, right? So you're gonna, it's gonna be,
3: but be as turned up as you want to be. Like they're saying that it's like 9-10 G's just to get into the building.
2: Yeah. Oh, it's wild, crazy,
3: like crazy. The premium seats are like over $100,000, $200,000.
2: Yeah,
3: like forget that, man. Forget.
2: And then
3: that.
2: You got Cam Scatabout offered $500 to sit courtside.
3: What happened? What?
2: Camp Scatabu offered someone $500 to sit courtside with him. Like, hey, I'll give you $500. You get to sit with me. Huh. All you gotta do is let me take one of those $100,000 tickets.
3: Hey,
2: yeah.
3: That's called premium seating, there, boy. I'm a act a fool. If I had to pay 100 G's to go watch a game, I'm a act a fool. And I don't know what acting a fool looks like. What do you get for 100 G's? Just the seat? Do I get, like, these masseuses are super popular entity these days. Do I get in seat, in game massage? Do I get my food delivered? Do I get my food cooked right in front of me?
0: Thank you, Reverend. I would assume that, that comes with service.
3: I went to a spot called Beefy's in Mexico City one time.
0: Totally.
3: Like a mofo. And they made your drinks. They brought your bar to your table and made your food at your table. And this is not hibachi. This was like some real good, like you walk in the door, they got some deer meat right there or something that was there right there in the front that you could just take a little knife and cut a piece off. It was raw as hell. You cut a piece off and eat it while you're on your way in there, clean your palate off, whatever. I swear for Lord, I was in there with some people that on the most wanted list.
0: Oh yeah.
3: But they was comfortably in their space where they was at.
2: Jonas different told little me, spot. The only way he'd spend $100,000 to sit in any seat like that is if he could sit on a celebrity's face. Mm. He didn't say who.
0: Yeah.
2: But he said that's the only way.
3: Oh, so who would it be?
0: I mean, I've got...
3: Who would it be?
0: Oh, boy.
3: Who you got?
0: Well, you mentioned Mexico City. I mean, that's one way to start.
3: So who would that be?
2: Who would that be?
0: Oh, I don't know.
3: J-Lo or somebody if she's there?
2: Just throw out Mexico City. You're sitting there.
3: I mean, she's not Mexican or anything, but I'm just saying, like, you know.
2: She's Jenny from the block.
3: She's a Latina.
0: Got a Z at the end of that name. Yeah,
3: I mean,
0: that
3: she does. I mean,
0: yeah.
3: They're related.
0: Not a lot of,
3: Somehow they're related.
0: Somehow, some way.
3: Yeah.
0: I think that
3: different slang, same language.
0: Is there a prop bet for whether or not Tracy Morgan's going to lose his?
3: You want to sit on his face?
0: No, I don't.
3: Oh,
0: definitely not.
3: Huh? I don't know. You know.
2: Hey,
0: is there a?
3: I mean, you brought up Tracy Morgan like in the moment of you asking. Me that.
2: I mean, you still haven't answered the question. Well, LeVar keeps asking.
0: Okay, here. Yeah, let me give you a name of somebody's face I want to sit on. Okay, hold on. Can I have some time to think about this?
2: That's okay? What we asked.
0: If I'm paying those prices for courtside seats, can I at least get more than 4 minutes to think about whose face I want to sit on?
3: I'm going to give you the list of people that will be in attendance.
0: Earl Class Act.
2: How about this? In the meantime, for the ones who get it done, Grainger offers access to over 1 million products and the skill to deliver when and where you need them. The right tools and supplies are never far away. 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Here you go, Jonas. We just gave you a little bit of a break.
0: It's unbelievable.
3: Chalamet, Stiller.
0: Just an undercover Lee, scumbag, Brady Quinn is.
3: Morgan.
0: Just a scumbag.
3: Oh, Fat Joe?
2: Why am I being attacked?
3: Do you want face plan off Fat Joe? Like, while he's like...
0: Listen.
3: Will he be behind the rim, or will he be on the court for this one?
0: Hey, man, everybody's united. Come on. Like, leave him out of this.
3: Yeah, how about Bill Murray?
2: Did Fat Joe have a great quote?
3: What do you say?
0: What was the... that he saw...
3: the most united that New York has been since... he saw, what, a Hasidic Jew...
0: And
3: break dancing
0: with
3: together.
0: Black kids.
3: Yeah.
0: It's the greatest unification of the city since 9/11.
3: Because you saw a Jewish kid break dancing with a black kid. Thanks, Fat Joe. Thank you. Thank you for that amazing, profound commentary.
0: This is the thing. At some point, the Knicks are going to win the finals. You're going to have these, you know, quote unquote longtime Knicks fans that have been there for an hour.
2: Why do you have to hate on them? Can't they have their moment?
0: Because they're gonna have their moment and they're gonna be sobbing in each other's arms, and then all of a sudden somebody's gonna tap them on the shoulder and be like, "Hey, you gotta be to work in the morning."
2: By the way.
0: Oh, okay. Well, you're right. I get no ring out of this. Like, I didn't do it, but okay. It's just enough's enough.
2: People hate Trump so much. I saw one article where it was like, police department watch party called off after Trump's attendance to Madison Square Garden. It's like,
3: yeah. Oh, man, right. People are going crazy. I brought it up on Saturday.
2: Like, they're
3: like,
2: so mad
3: shut
2: he
3: up.
2: Wants to go to the game, and now they don't get to
3: shut
2: watch.
3: They're like, don't talk about Trump. You're an undercover MAGA. I was like, geez, like, why you all up in my?
0: Because you mentioned he's going to be at the game.
3: I was like, why you all up in my business? Like, inbox me too.
2: Like, that's not mentioning anything other than saying the title of the article. Like, I'm just like, wow, dude. Like, I guess that upset a lot of people.
3: People real sensitive. Who is that dude right there, man? Who is that guy?
0: Doogie Howser?
3: Doogie Howser, right?
0: It was Doogie Howser.
3: He looks just like Tom Brady right there.
0: Doogie Howser?
3: He looks like Tom Brady.
2: Neil Patrick Harris?
3: Yeah, the older version and the older version of Tom Brady, they look alike. They've morphed into looking similar.
2: Well, it's that time of year.
3: Anyway.
0: That's a great point, Brady.
3: Yeah.
0: That's
3: it is that time of the year.
0: Let's see. That's a tremendous point. Which, by the way, happy early birthday, LeVar. Just want to say that and get that out of the way.
2: Yeah, by the way. Yeah. Here's the thing is, for people who don't know on our show, we don't know exactly when LeVar's birthday is because he's thrown out a few different dates to keep everyone off his tail so his identity can't be stolen. And so we don't even know when his birthday is.
3: It's this month.
2: We'd love to celebrate, but we're also worried about your identity theft.
3: Yeah. So, it's this month, you know?
2: Yeah, it's soon. It is this month.
3: Yeah.
0: Definitely.
3: It's cancer season, man.
2: You should be happy about it too.
3: Jupiter and what? Mars?
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0: We are number one. We just grabbed every key demographic.
2: Super duper game. Yeah. Super duper.
0: That's nice. Way to go. Neato game.
3: Yes.
4: Boy. That is good news.
5: It is the 8th day of June, 2026. Good Monday morning, everybody. Welcome to your little Power Trip morning show. My name is Chris Hockey, and here we are on a Monday. No Corey today. We believe Ben Lieber is on his way in. And a chance, ladies and gentlemen, that Jim Gaffigan calls the Power Trip morning show this morning around 8:30, because he's going to be coming to town, actually St. Cloud, to play the Ledge a little bit later this year. So that might happen. It might not. You know how that goes. Regardless, the Power Trip is here, and here we go. Here's some comedy from Eugene Mormon. Mormon? Here's some comedy from Eugene Merman on the Power Trip on a Monday. Come on in now. It's Monday. It's going to be hot. But I am so glad you are here.
6: 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It covers damage, theft, vandalism. You can actually just return it into the ocean. The other is Tire. I was like, you know what, let's just get all the insurance. And so we did, and then a few days later, we got a flat tire on a Slayhead Drive, which is a cliff road. One side is a mountain and the other is the ocean. They had taped a phone number to the windshield that's like, in case of a problem, call it. So we called that number, and the guy was like, I'll call you right back. And it's been a little over a year. We found Dingle Tire, and Dingle Tire came to the rescue after a few hours, and it was all fine. I was like, oh my God, this is all covered. This is so great. When we went to return the car, the guy at the front desk was like, oh, sorry, only the tire is covered, not the service call. And I was like, but the tire insurance was 105 euro, and a tire is 115 euro. That's a scam. And he's like, yeah, that does sound unfair. It would have legitimately been cheaper to push the car into the ocean.
7: I agree.

0: Good morning, everybody. Happy Monday. Here we are. Hi, Zacho.
1: Good morning.
0: Hi, Mitsasa.
2: Hey, Daddy. How
0: What's
2: are you?
0: Everybody. Here we are.
1: Hell yeah. What a beautiful Monday morning.
0: It is, isn't it? Look at you all dressed up like a gopher.
1: Yeah, I'm playing in Chad Greenway's golf tournament today. And as your son says, I get to do that.
0: So that's right. Yeah, man.
1: It's going to be fun.
0: I tested my get to this weekend.
1: Oh, yeah?
0: Yeah.
1: You and my dad are breaking up?
0: No. Oh. I get to use and abuse him whenever I want. It's part of our deal.
1: Is this who that song's about?
0: No, not this one. The rest of my songs are. No, I drove 11 hours this weekend. 11 hours. Actually, probably closer to 12 because that drive home yesterday from War Road was a little construction-esque.
1: Mm.
0: But, you know, I had Waze going, I had Google going, and both of them were like, you know what, you're screwed. Just get ready to sit.
1: Yeah, it's over.
0: Just get ready to sit. So I listened to, did not watch, the Michael Jackson documentary. I listened to a bunch of podcasts. I listened to some books. I wrote some songs. I like to go around saying I don't have to do this. I get to do this. But driving back from War Road on a Sunday was something I tested my get to.
1: Your thoughts on the Michael Jackson documentary?
0: I've watched I've watched two full episodes and a little bit of the third one.
1: Yeah.
0: And you know what? A good documentary series tends to be the one that kind of leaves you guessing, right? Like,
1: yeah.
0: I don't know if they resolve anything in the end. And have you seen the whole thing?
1: I have, yeah.
0: Yeah, okay. I don't know if there's a resolution in the end, but right now, every 5 minutes I go, oh, he did it. And then, oh, I guess he didn't do it. Oh, he did it. I guess he didn't do it. Oh, he did it. And I think that's probably the goal.
1: Yeah.
0: You know, from right now through 2.2 episodes, I guess. Come on.
1: Yeah.
0: Right?
1: Oh, yeah.
0: I mean, come on.
1: It's, we watched it yesterday, and it's almost like somebody at Netflix or whoever put this together said, oh, the movie's not going to bring it up. We're going to bring it up.
0: And I could not agree more.
1: Thank you. Yes.
0: Somebody somewhere said, hey, listen, these children got molested.
1: Yes.
0: Stop celebrating this guy.
1: Yes.
0: That's exactly what I was thinking.
1: Yes. Somebody said, oh,
0: yeah,
1: the movie's going to skip over that part. Well, we're not.
0: Somebody said, I don't think you guys maybe remember this documentary where the little boy says he asked me if I wanted to sleep in his bed.
1: Yeah.
0: And I was like, I don't know. And he's like, yeah, come on, sleep in my bed. Maybe you guys need to not forget about that.
1: Or, the one guy that did the documentary or the interview with Princess Diana.
0: Yeah,
1: and
0: then
1: as one of Michael's buddies says, he didn't do any research and realized that was a disaster for Princess Diana because she admitted that, was it Charles was having an affair?
0: Yeah, yeah, right.
1: And then
0: she mysteriously died in a car crash.
1: And then he just says, we sleep in the same bed.
0: Yeah, why is that weird? And again, the look on, they pointed out, the look on the little boy's face.
1: Yeah.
0: Or the look on Michael's face when the little boy's like, I didn't want to sleep in his bed, but he's like, come on, good friends sleep in each other's beds.
1: Yeah.
0: I'm like, oh, yeah. Maybe, maybe we should remember that.
1: That's exactly what I thought. Is this something old? Like, and then it was like, it's the number one movie on Netflix. And I thought the exact same thing. Yep. I thought some producer, some director was like, oh,
0: yeah.
1: Okay, we're going to pretend he's a normal human.
0: Yeah.
1: Okay.
0: Like, right.
1: The movie's all A+ and positive. Nope.
0: Right.
1: We're not going to let you forget that.
0: Right.
1: Yeah.
0: You know who the scariest person in the entire documentary is?
1: His dad?
0: Yes.
1: Yes.
0: Scream mask face.
1: Yeah. I said the exact same thing to Kelly
0: when they
1: would walk into the church. I looked at Kelly and I go, that's the scariest human being
0: I've
1: ever seen.
0: He's the Joker incarnate.
1: Yes, he is.
0: His face is like, he always looks angry.
1: Yes.
0: He looks like he needs to beat a kid the entire time.
1: Yeah.
0: Like, I need to beat a child.
1: He's pissed.
0: Somebody somewhere, you've got a child who needs discipline. Bring them to me.
1: Have you seen the part where their star witness is going to be there and Michael falls?
0: Yeah.
1: Come on.
0: Yeah, I know. And he's at the hospital and they're like, you better get here right now.
1: Yeah, they put, and then like the doctor's like, he has a elephant-sized amount of tranquilizer in him.
0: Yeah.
1: I can't give him any more.
0: Yeah.
1: And then the one, I don't mean to give it all away.
0: No, go ahead.
1: The one buddy of his, or not buddy, but the one guy's like, no one in the history of playing the victim
0: yeah.
1: has played the victim like Michael Jackson.
0: That's the other thing about the yeah. documentary. Every time you're like, well, that guy's on Michael's side.
1: Yeah.
0: Like 33 minutes later, you're like, oh my no, God.
1: That guy hates him.
0: He hates him.
1: Yeah.
0: Yeah.
1: Yeah, the one, there's the one.
0: The magazines.
1: Yeah.
0: That's the killer. Oh. That's the killer.
1: How about
0: right
1: the
0: there.
1: Book? Do you have you gotten to the book part?
0: Is it not where he's circling with the Sharpies? Is that what you're talking
1: well,
0: about?
1: That.
0: That's
1: about
0: the one that?
1: That
0: kills it for me.
1: Yes.
0: That's the one. You're like,
1: yes.
0: Oh, okay.

0: like.
1: Right. But actually, I don't remember. I'm guessing I do.
0: I didn't
1: because
0: either.
1: I don't, yeah.
0: But
1: I don't really remember the outcome. Yeah. But obviously, Zacho, you're not commenting, so you have no idea what we're
2: talking about. No.
0: Yeah. You should watch it.
1: It's worth your time because, again, it's weird because another thing that I find very. We're talking about the. The verdict. That's it. Yeah. The verdict, which is on Netflix, and it's about Michael Jackson and the molestation trials near the end of his life. I believe pretty near the end of his life, right?
0: Yeah, he died 4 years later.
1: Okay, there you go. Yeah. It's interesting because here's a guy who's walking into a trial where there's a mountain of evidence against him, and outside the courtroom are a million people going, he's this bad stuff. Michael's the king.
0: Yeah.
1: What?
0: Yeah.
1: If you were in, what about the lady OJ who quit her like. Job?
0: How about
1: the lady
0: that?
1: Who quit her job
0: as
1: so she
0: teacher.
1: Could attend the trial.
0: Yeah.
1: Right.
0: She.
1: I'm amazed by the whole thing.
0: She lives in a false reality.
1: She do.
0: Oh, yeah. Yeah. And then, yeah, that was. And then she gets picked to sit in the trial.
1: Oh, and she's like, oh, thank God. Like, it was her, like they owed it to her.
0: Yeah, correct. Like,
1: I quit my job to be here. Yeah, are you not going to let me in?
0: Yeah, I get to go. Yeah. Yeah.
1: Right. The name Macaulay Culkin keeps popping up, mm-hmm. right?
0: Mm-hmm.
1: And you're like, Macaulay said over and over and over again, nothing happened.
0: Yes.
1: Over and over and over,
0: yeah.
1: right? Again, I keep going back and forth. I'm like, well, maybe this is all made up. But there's just... The magazines and the black suitcase.
0: And there's the I don't know if you're there yet.
1: Yeah.
0: There's the part where the person explains some of the markings on Michael's body.
1: Okay, that's where I ended right there where he was like, how dare you take naked pictures of my body? And they're like, well, there's a kid who's described your junk.
0: Yeah.
1: And he said there's some weird things about it. And I think that's it doesn't seem like too far to go if they got that kind of evidence. I don't know. Yeah, I don't know. Anyway, so there's that. Hey, did you hear me in the open? I mentioned that we might get a call from Jim Gaffigan today.
0: Oh, that'd be sweet.
1: Yeah, I know. Yeah.
0: Where is he this summer?
1: He's at the Ledge. And it's one of those things because it's a phone call and he's a big star. Where it was on and off and then on Friday and then off and then literally 30 minutes later it was back on again. So
0: yeah.
1: I don't know. We'll see. It's supposed to be in the 8 o'clock hour. Love to talk to him. That'd be fun.
0: Yeah, right? We have before. He's great.
1: Yeah, good dude, man. Good dude. And,
0: yeah.
1: So start racking up your questions right now over there if you have questions for the great Jim Gaffigan. I wonder if it was hard to go away from the Hot Pocket bit.
0: Yeah.
1: I wonder if he liked acting, if that's something he wants to do. I wonder if it's hard to do concerts, comedy concerts outdoors.
0: Yeah, that's a very good question.
1: It would be hard, don't you think?
0: Well, yeah, because it was Corey that went and saw Sandler outside
1: yep.
0: and said that, the laughter trying, just kind of dies out.
1: Yeah.
0: Yeah.
1: Right.
0: Yeah, that is a good question.
1: I don't know.
0: The Ledge is sweet, though, right?
1: You know what's sweet is War Road.
0: Yeah, I've never
1: so
0: been.
1: It's so far. It is the, what is the name of that? Lake of the Woods? Is that the lake?
0: Mm-hmm.
1: Yeah. It is the only city on the Lake of the Woods.
0: Who's the famous hockey player from there?
1: There's about 700 of them.
0: Yeah.
2: What was it? Oshie is one.
1: Yeah, Oshie, yep.
0: Mm-hmm. Yeah.
1: Yeah.
2: Many others.
1: It's weird because the Lake of the Woods looks like an Oshie. It's huge.
0: Wow.
1: It's enormous.
0: They have their own airport.
1: Well, yeah. It's the home of Marvin Windows. Like everybody lives there.
2: I'm actually surprised you didn't get to ride the Marvin plane.
1: I know. It's just really cool though. But that's a great family, and they take care of each other, man. It's only a town of like 1,800 people, and mm-hmm. I think they were all at my concert on Saturday. Our concert, the Dillo's concert on Saturday night. But
0: sweet,
1: man,
0: dude.
1: But man, that's a long drive for a concert.
0: Yep.
1: I ain't gonna lie to you.
0: There's a place called
1: the Hawk.
0: See if this is correct.
1: Did you see the one called the Hawk?
0: No,
1: I drove
0: there's a
1: by
0: place
1: it twice.
0: Called. Seven Clans?
2: I celebrated my 21st birthday there.
1: Oh, yeah, that's the one we sent him to, remember?
2: Oh, that was different. No, you sent me to Rozo.
1: Oh, we sent you to Rozo, that's right,
2: But, yeah, I celebrated my 21st birthday at Seven Clans Casino.
1: I waved at it.
2: And, yeah.
0: Looks like a sweet spot.
2: It's a...
1: You have to ask him.
0: Yeah.
2: It's a dry casino hotel.
1: That's not true. Not anymore.
2: Not anymore?
1: No.
2: Okay.
1: From what I was told.
2: Well, what
0: were you told?
2: It was when I turned 21.
1: Oh. The people sitting at the bar in there that I waved at didn't look like they were dry.
0: Yeah.
2: Oh, okay.
1: They look pretty-

0: wet.
1: Wow. You got after it. Good for you.
0: You're welcome.
1: Yeah.
0: You're welcome. You're welcome. Yeah. Yeah. Yeah. Man, I tell you what. I spent a lot of the time during and after the show thinking, do I drive home tonight?
1: Ooh.
0: Or do I, because, you know, I figured I might be in for a little traffic on Sunday. And
1: yeah.
0: Guess what? I was in for a little, and let me just say this to love you people out there who tow your boats around. You're having a great life, and I am. You have a boat. Don't pull into the median if your boat is still in my lane. All right? I almost killed everybody in America on 169 yesterday because a dude didn't realize when he pulled into the median that his boat was still in the fast lane on 169 going the other direction.
1: Come on.
0: You know?
1: Yeah.
0: It's like, I don't know. Be aware.
1: Yeah, be aware. Right? Be sky aware.
0: Yeah, yeah, yeah.
1: Especially today. Is it going to get greasy today?
0: It's going to be hotter than H.
1: Yeah. You know, if you have a gutter helmet from gutterhelmetmn.com, you don't have to worry about that.
0: I've heard that you don't have to worry about the heat.
1: Well, you know, you can worry about the heat, but the rain, okay. And if you don't have to worry about clogged gutters with gutterhelmetmn.com. Never
0: His name
1: clean.
0: Is Claude Gutters?
1: Yep. He's French.
0: Really?
1: Yep.
0: Well, you know what he had.
1: What?
2: And he had his crank in his left hand.
0: He had his gutter helmet in his right hand.
1: Yeah.
0: And you know what he had in his left hand?
1: Yeah.
2: And he had his crank in his left hand.
0: Thank you, gutter helmet.
1: Somebody, this is a bad, weird radio tease, but you always talk about Papa?
0: Papa?
1: And why he's called Papa, and I need to tell that person about you? 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

0: That's a really good point. Welcome back, Power Trip Morning Show. Hey, Zacho. Is he over there?
1: I think he went to get some water. Yeah. Bring somebody
0: you
1: in.
0: You made a really good point.
1: Because I'm
0: going to go ahead and I've never seen your penis.
1: No.
0: Okay. But if they ask me to describe it, I would say pink. A little longer than it is wide, I guess. Sort of resembles a mushroom.
1: Yeah.
0: I mean, right? So you're saying that the description was much more accurate than that?
1: Yes.
0: Okay, yeah.
1: Well, much
0: yeah.
1: more.
0: Yeah.
1: And
0: could you describe mine right now?
1: No.
0: Even though you allegedly have never seen it?
1: Right. Yeah. Right. Right. Yeah. I mean, it's just ridiculous.
0: Yeah. And furthermore, I have a general idea of what everyone's penis looks like.
1: Yeah.
0: Button bar.
1: Yeah, State Fair t-shirt. It's almost that time. What a great State Fair t-shirt that would be.
0: Yeah. Mm. I mean, I have some ideas. I'm going to guess.
1: Yeah.
0: Like I'm going to guess Ben's looks like a fire hose.
1: Yep.
0: I'm going to guess Corey's looks like a penis, only smaller.
1: Yeah, thumb.
0: Yep. No, thumb, no. No.
1: Tommy's is tiny.
0: Tommy's looks more like a vagina.
1: Yeah, well, he's in the process.
0: Yours looks like it's been in a fight with a badger.
1: Jeez.
0: Mine looks like Fire Marshal Bill.
1: Yeah, it did at one point,
0: though. It still kind of does.
1: Right, like if I said Hawkey's penis looks like Fire Marshal Bill, and they were like,
0: guilty.
1: Well, 45 years ago it did. Right.
0: And
1: it's a tough one.
0: And I'm going to guess Zach's looks like an overworked West Virginia miner.
1: Ooh.
0: I don't mean a kid. I mean somebody who's been
1: underground. Somebody's been underground.
0: Just working so hard.
1: Yeah, working
0: just
1: so
0: like
1: hard.
0: Just so tired.
1: Yeah.
0: And working. Really needs a day off.
2: I mean, yeah. It's a little wrinkly. Yeah.
0: Yeah. Just so tired.
1: Yeah, it's tired.
0: Just tired.
1: You put it in weird spots.
0: Just tired.
1: It's tired.
0: Would you leave it? Give it a day off.
1: I am tired.
0: Give it a day off. I know there's only so much coal in there. We need it all. But would you give it a day off?
1: Yeah.
2: I mean, you gotta work, right?
1: I know,
0: but it's been in that tunnel.
2: The mines ain't gonna mine themselves.
0: It's been in that tunnel its whole life.
2: Well, it comes out every once in a while.
0: Ooh. And then back in, and then the back in. That's what I'm saying. Oh my God, it's an accurate description.
1: Yeah, it is.
2: But it's, you know, it appreciates the tunnel. It's a natural
0: tunnel.
2: You
0: think it does, don't you?
1: Yeah, you think it does.
0: You like to believe that.
2: I know for a fact I believe in science, and science proves it.
0: Sex!
1: Yep, this guy.
3: Amazing hot rocks.
1: Yep, that's we've talked a lot about that. All right, Mel.
0: Okay, Mel,
1: relax.
0: We know your belief system.
1: Yeah, we know, yeah.
0: Sheriff Grady Judd.
2: What?
0: Sheriff Grady Judd is the famous sheriff down in Florida who likes to tell people how it is.
1: Yep.
0: And he had a 79-year-old man out watering his lawn. And they had to arrest that 79-year-old man. Here's Sheriff Grady Judd.
4: And he had his crank in his left hand.
1: Jesus.
0: That's not the entire
1: Jesus.
0: Story.
1: Oh, my God. This is so good.
0: The entire...
1: Wait, play that part one more time. Hey, Corey, what were you doing in Vegas?
4: And he had his crank in his left hand.
1: I love when people call it a crank. Crank's such a good term.
0: Here's the whole thing.
4: It was sunny. And he was watering his grass.
0: Setting the scene.
4: With a hose in his right hand. And he had his crank in his left hand.
0: That's all you need to know.
1: Wait.
0: I mean, that is succinct. That is Hemingway-like.
1: Yeah.
0: He took out all the words you didn't need. We know what kind of day it was.
1: Yeah, it was beautiful.
0: We know what he was doing.
1: Yeah, it was beautiful, so he was watering his lawn.
0: We know what he had in each hand.
1: Yeah, a hose.
0: Do you need to know
1: more?
0: Well,
1: I'm going to say that.
0: Let me play it again.
1: All right.
4: It was sunny.
0: See?
4: And he was watering his grass.
0: Grass.
4: With a hose.
0: Had a hose.
4: In his right hand.
0: Right hand.
4: And he had his crank in his left hand.
0: Yeah. What more do you need?
1: That guy should read books on audio.
0: He probably do.
1: Yeah, that guy, yeah. If we get context to the story, can I ask a question?
0: I don't know if the guy had glasses or contact. I have no idea.
1: Brilliant. Is it drugs is he talking about as in crank, or is he actually talking about his penis?
0: He's talking about his penis.
1: Okay.
0: Yeah. The man was watering his lawn. You know what? Again, maybe you didn't get it.
1: No, I didn't hear it.
4: It was sunny.
0: Okay,
4: it was
0: sunny.
4: And he was watering his grass.
0: Right, yeah.
4: With a hose in his right hand.
0: Uh-huh.
4: And he had his crank in his left hand.
1: Yes. Okay. Play it again. But imagine Tim Peeler got cleaned up.
4: It was sunny.
0: Yeah.
4: And he was watering his grass.
0: He's on my Bigfoot.
4: With a hose
1: yeah.
4: in his right hand. And he had his crank in his left hand.
1: Yeah. It sounds like a sober Tim Peeler.
0: Let me ask you this question. If you were, somebody said, man, I've just listened to the greatest audiobook. This was a Stephen King novel. It's incredible. And the opening paragraph was this.
4: It was sunny, and he was watering his grass with a hose in his right hand.
0: Yeah.
4: And he had his crank in his left hand.
0: Would you keep listening?
1: Yes.
0: Is there any chance that my biography will start with the following sentences?
4: It was sunny.
0: Beautiful.
4: And he was watering his grass
0: yep.
4: mm-hmm. with a hose
0: right.
4: in his right hand.
0: Yep.
4: And he had his crank mm-hmm. in his left hand.
1: I don't think you'd be out doing chores on your last day. But,
2: well, yeah. you're not a lefty.
0: That's a good point. I'm not. Yeah. yeah, right. Well, I am. I mean,
1: yeah.
0: You know what I mean?
1: Yeah, I am. Yeah.
0: Okay. Yeah. I mean, it's either going to point down or left or right.
1: Yeah.
0: I can imagine.
1: Because you have Peyronie's disease?
0: I do. I have Peyronie's disease. But I like my Peyronie's disease. In fact, I spent a lot of time just manipulating it so that it points back into the left like John F. Kennedy.
1: Jesus. So, is that it? Did they arrest the man?
0: That's all I have. I don't need to know anymore. I'm sorry. You don't seem to understand. We know everything we need to know.
1: Yeah. He had his crank in his right. How many times are you going to use that when Tommy's here?
0: A lot.
1: Yeah, a lot.
0: And there'll be random things like, Derek Shelton addressed the media today.
1: Yeah.
0: And he had his crank in his left hand.
1: Hey, Rosie's going to be back a week from Wednesday for the U.S. Open bet.
0: He was here the other day. Do you remember that?
1: No.
4: And he had his crank in his left hand.
1: Why? Why did Rosie have his penis out?
0: Sex!
1: All right. Yeah, that would be a reason why.
0: So there you go. That's my top story of the day.
1: Man.
0: 79-year-old man and Sheriff Grady Judd ain't taking no prisoners.
1: A lot of dreams for you could come true this week.
0: What do you mean, buddy?
1: Well, New York might sweep the Spurs.
0: Incredible.
1: Incredible.
0: Man.
1: I watched that entire game, too, on Friday night.
0: Did you lose a bet?
1: No, I was...
0: I would rather drive another 11 hours.
1: Everybody in my house is asleep, but I'm like, you know what? I'm going to watch this. It was incredible.
0: Did you have your crank in your left hand?
1: Not at that point. No, no, I was tired. I didn't have my crank in my left hand. I thought about it, but I didn't.
2: Ooh. You thought about it though.
1: Mm-hmm.
0: Yeah. We all think
2: you were just looking at your left hand like, man, this could be it.
0: This
2: on
0: could
2: a crank be in 15
0: I've,
2: seconds.
0: I have and then two options.
1: The hockey game was great.
2: But oh my God.
1: Which the one? Beginning was great, right, Zacho?
0: Which
1: speaking
0: one?
1: Of crank.
2: What a game, man.
1: Speaking of crank.
2: What's that?
1: Do you need to see you saw the beginning, right? I texted
2: you. Oh, yeah, Fernando.
1: Yeah.
0: Fernando.
2: You know, the funny thing is, that was a nice gesture from the Golden Knights to the Raiders in that market. There's very few times where a hockey team has to, like, throw some bones at their football team.
0: Well, but you know who probably is responsible for that, right?
2: Oh, yeah.
0: Our guy.
2: No doubt.
1: Yeah.
0: Yeah, I mean, he's a football guy, obviously. He worked for the Vikings.
2: He's famously now the Vegas crank guy.
1: Is he like the Vegas pregame guy?
0: He's the crank guy?
1: He's the crank guy. I think our guy Mussey's going tonight.
2: Oh, man, that's going to be a great one.
1: Tomorrow, excuse me.
0: Going to
1: the hockey game.
0: Isn't it in
1: Vegas?
0: Muss is going?
1: Yeah.
0: Muss is in Vegas?
1: I think so, yeah.
2: Yeah, I think he got invited down there.
1: With Brian, yeah.
2: Mm-hmm.
0: Brian who?
1: Brian Harper, the former Twins catcher, who's now the Vegas pregame guy, I think.
0: Do you think he and Corey will hang out?
1: No. I think Corey came home on Saturday would be my guess.
2: I think that would be a good guess. I think,
0: You know what? All he had left when he got back.
4: Mm. And he had his crank in his left hand.
0: All his money was still in Vegas.
1: Yeah.
0: You know, we would have known if he had done well.
1: Yeah.
0: Right?
1: I think he was out on Friday.
0: That's what I mean. Well, congratulations. Well,
2: the horse's name was Friday.
1: Yeah, brilliant. Great bit. That's such a good bit. In Little Big League, that confused me for like 10 viewings of that movie.
2: But then I felt so smart going to school.
1: Yeah, and, yeah. Hell yeah.
2: How do you do it?
1: The horse's name is Friday. Great bit.
0: Great bit.
2: Great movie.
0: All right, here's the thing. It's Monday. And Ben Lieber's on his way in, right? I don't have any, right?
1: Yeah, Lieber will be here at 6:30. I think it's next week that he's back 7 to 9, Mondays and Thursdays.
0: Yeah, which
1: I got a lot to ask him because the Vikings start mandatory mini camp today.
0: It's mandatory.
1: Which means we're that much closer to training camp, Hogs Daddy.
0: How cool is that?
1: And I want to ask him about the quarterback. A lot happened over the weekend. I got questions about the quarterback.
0: If you smell something stanky in the air, it's coming from St. Paul.
2: Oh.
0: I'll tell you about that when you come back. Don't forget to make me pay that off, because that's a weird thing to let people hang on. And he had his crank. His left hand.
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0: Boom! Boom! Good morning, everybody. Here we are on a lovely Monday, summertime, or maybe not, but close to summertime in the Twin Cities area. 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
0: It's a holiday.
1: 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Your Minnesota Twins lost after a valiant effort yesterday in the ninth when they trailed 6-1, but they only lost 6-5 to the Royals. Your Twins are 30-37. They've lost 4 of 5, but they are off today after a 17-game span where they played 17 straight.
0: 17 games in a row?
1: Yeah, they played 17 in a row. Yeah, so they're off today. They battle Detroit tomorrow at 5:40 in Detroit. Taj Bradley goes for your Twins. Zach, well, you were there yesterday. You filed this report.
2: Yeah, it's just, it was a classic, great effort for the first 4 or 5 innings. Bullpen comes out and see you later lead. And got down 6-1, and it was looking like it was over, but they mounted 4 runs in the ninth, and they're looking like maybe, just maybe. But they lost. So still, counts as a loss. Didn't even get a point. It's tough. It's a great ballpark. It can be a great atmosphere down there, but it's sad because there's some people that are in charge that own the squad that just don't care. Hmm. So I'm hoping the lack of attendance I saw, hopefully that starts sending more and more of a message, because it was a beautiful Sunday afternoon in June, and that place could have looked like a Tuesday afternoon tomorrow. In May. So.
1: Yeah, there's no school tomorrow.
2: Yeah.
1: Yeah.
0: Mm. Brutal. Yeah. Or today.
1: Yeah, or today. Yeah, good point. The Arizona Diamondbacks sign outfielder Max Kepler.
2: Oh. Really?
1: Who was popped for PEDs in January. He remains on the MLB restricted list. He will still have to miss 80 games and is ineligible for the postseason. But he is eligible because it's almost been 80 games since last season and now this season. He will come off the restricted list on June 25th.
2: Can't wait.
1: So okay. Max Kepler is back.
0: He's back in the league. Okay.
1: Yeah.
0: Well, there you go.
1: So on Friday night, the Knicks trail by as many as 14 points in game one and then as many as 12 on Friday in game two. They're the first time a team has recorded double-digit comebacks in each of the first two games of a finals since 1975, according to ESPNinsights.com. They now have a 2-0 lead in the series. Game three of the NBA Finals is tonight at 7:30. The Knicks are a 2.5-point favorite. They haven't lost a game since night one of the NFL draft, April 23rd.
0: Wow.
1: So, go New York. I hope they win the whole thing, and I hope this is over so we can move on to the offseason.
0: Yeah.
1: You've seen a lot of it, right, Hawk?
0: Well, yeah. I mean, what I don't watch, I listen to.
1: Yeah.
0: Because, you know, I love it. Basketball is my life.
1: Mm-hmm.
0: You know, a lot of people have a lot of things. I have basketball.
1: Yeah, you do.
0: Dribbling, shooting hoops.
1: Yesterday, I think you raced home from War Road because at 4 o'clock yesterday, the Wolves rebranded and showed their three new jerseys, and they're all cool. The black one with the green trees is badass. They have a new logo on the court. It was a whole thing, and I think I saw our guy Parker Fox say that they sold 7,000 tickets to it. Now, I hope those tickets were like a dollar, but yeah, they had like over 7,000 people there for a rebrand, and I think as Guardsy pointed out, there was points of in the middle of the 2000s after the Garnett era where the Wolves wouldn't get 7,000 people to a game. So the three new jerseys are great, and the new rebrand looks cool, and we'll see how it goes this offseason.
0: I had had a bit of a confusion yesterday when I was rushing home to watch that event because I thought they were announcing that the Wolves were moving to New Jersey.
1: Oh, yeah.
0: And I was going to
1: have a party. How were you going to celebrate?
0: Nude.
1: Yeah.
0: With my crank in my left hand.
1: Yep.
2: That's hot.
1: That is hot.
0: I appreciate you saying that.
1: So, yeah, that was great yesterday.
0: Yeah.
1: And they look cool, man, and it'll be a fun thing because I love the new jerseys. I love that they kept the green trees. Everybody loves the green tree look, and I love how it's just a clean Wolves across the front of the jersey.
16: Mm-hmm.
1: It's going to be great. Rebrands are sweet.
0: New Jersey Timberwolves.
1: Yeah. That has a nice ring to it.
0: Doesn't make any sense, but I like it.
1: Zacho, the Hurricanes scored 4 in the third period of Game 3 of the Stanley Cup. The second time in Stanley Cup history, a team has scored 4 goals in the final period. The game went to double overtime, and the Knights got the money, 5-4. They have a 2-1 series lead. Game 4 is tomorrow at 7 o'clock in Las Vegas.
2: Yeah, I got sidetracked, and then I came back to the TV, and I saw like 19 minutes ago in the third period, it was 4-0 Vegas, and I was like, oh, well, I guess we were due for a stinker. And then ended up being one of the best Stanley Cup final games in history. 4-goal comeback in the third period. I guess, you know, they probably looked at Vegas scoring 4 goals in the second. They're like, oh, if they can score 4 goals in 20 minutes, we can do that same thing. And that's exactly what they did. And then it ends up going to double overtime, as you mentioned. And just an incredible, incredible series. Each of these 3 games now. Being decided in the last 5 minutes or overtime. Just, you can't ask for more than that. So, game 4, the only sucky thing, you got to wait all the way till tomorrow now. But I can't wait, and we'll be listening to it on the Fan for sure.
1: Hell yeah, man. Oh, before I forget.
0: Yeah.
1: So we don't do any more sports.
0: Yeah.
1: You have to pay off your tees.
0: I do, you're right.
1: Why it stinks in St. Paul.
0: Yeah, why are you smelling something stanky coming from St. Paul? The Como Zoo opened early on Sunday as the corpse flower started to bloom.
1: Oh, yeah.
0: Did we know they had a corpse flower in Como?
1: I did not know that.
0: I don't think we knew that, did we?
1: Aren't you supposed to... Is that like the poisonous flower?
0: No, it just smells like a dead person.
1: Oh.
0: That's why they call it a corpse flower.
1: Yeah.
0: It's named Horace.
1: Oh.
0: And it's blooming. Yeah, it opened early on Sunday for people to see something very special. The zoo's corpse flower named Horace bloomed, marking the plant's third flowering since its first bloom in 2024. These blooms are unpredictable and last just 24 to 48 hours before closing right back up. She opens her flower. Closes right back up, and you never know it's going to open again. You know? And it don't smell great. You know what I mean?
1: You need to take a deep breath. I didn't know we had one.
0: The Marjorie McNeely Conservatory's horticulture supervisor, Ariel Dressler, said the conservatory waited 7 to 8 years for its corpse flower to bloom after receiving small tubers. It's a tuba from
1: it's not a tuba.
0: From a botanical gardens in Des Moines. Dressler said corpse flowers are among the largest in the world and are known for their foul odor, which does smell similar to a carcass. Visitors began lining up before the early opening time on Sunday to see and smell old Horace. Dressler said the stench can extend up to a mile away.
1: Ooh. Gross.
0: Yeah. It's a novelty, says Dressler. We don't often expect plants to smell like dead animals, and it's so large. And it all has a fascinating life cycle. The plant is trying to attract bees and flies and carrion beetles with its horrible stank. It can heat itself up.
1: Was it Boston that did Carry On?
0: No, that'd be Kansas.
2: Damn, fun.
1: That was a bad joke.
0: Oh, I see what you're saying. Oh, yeah. I get what you did. You did there because it's Boston. I'm sorry.
1: Yeah.
0: I didn't get it. I was thinking about how stanky it was.
1: No, because you said Carry On Beatles. And I'm like, well, what? I thought I was going to say that a different band did it. It's not funny.
0: Okay, so I went even in a different direction. Sorry. Here's the thing about Horus, the stanky plant. It opens itself up every now and again whenever it's ready. And it stinks bad.
1: Mm.
0: And it can heat itself up.
1: What?
0: Yeah. Gets itself
1: like its own, like lean cuisine?
0: No, more like its own.
1: Oh.
0: It's called thermogenesis.
1: Oh. Well, yeah, walk this way. No, that's Aerosmith. I can't dance.
0: Yeah, you can't.
1: No, I can't.
0: Can't joke either.
1: Mm. No, I can't.
0: It's called thermogenesis. Where the central spike gets really hot. So it's got a central spike. That's called a...
1: Yeah. Even if you cover your mouth, people can hear you. You have a very nice microphone in front of you.
0: And the central spike gets really hot. I think it was measuring around 85 degrees this morning. And that heat keeps pulse, the stench waves.
2: Mm. That sounds so good.
1: Mm.
0: The stench waves. Yeah. It pulses them out in the surrounding areas and really brings in those pollinators. I can't wait. I woke up yesterday and I drove here like Pepe Le Pew.
1: Mm, you loved it.
0: Floating down the highway looking for that stank.
1: Mm.
0: Yeah, Rose, you get it.
16: Hey, it's Mark Rosen.
0: Yeah. Hey, Rosie's here to see Horace.
1: Mm.
0: Yeah, he loves it.
16: A lot of guys have done it.
0: No.
1: Rosie.
0: No.
16: I love hanging out in the maternity ward.
0: Yeah, that's fine. Yeah. Don't know if that's got to do with anything.
1: Something to do with anything, Rosie.
0: Would you want to smell old Horace?
1: Probably not.
2: Mm.
0: Don't you think the rest of the flowers are like, son of a bitch?
1: Yeah, damn it, Horace, gross. Horace, he who smelt it denied it. No, that's wrong, too.
0: And don't you think the bugs that get drawn to it are embarrassed?
1: Yeah. Oh, yeah. Oh, yeah. Man. But they don't want to tell their friends that that's their thing.
0: I don't know what to tell you guys.
1: There goes the hockey horse fly again.
0: I would have sworn there was a dead body in here.
1: Yeah.
2: Well, someone's got to pollinate it, right?
1: Yeah,
0: I guess you're right. I mean, there's a pollinator for every corpse flower.
1: Yeah. Oh, yeah. It's somebody's thing, man.
2: That's
1: gross.
2: Can you imagine telling some discouraged kid, like, come on, man, get back out there.
0: Yeah. That sounds like something the coach from... the werewolf movie, say, right? Hey, don't worry, Scott. There's a there's a pollinator for every horse flower.
1: Yeah, come on, buddy. Come on, Horace. What do I care? He was third string. I didn't need him. Yeah. That's such a great...
0: What do I care? Kids settled for a horse flower.
1: Yeah.
0: Couldn't quit banging the corpse flower.
1: Yeah, get out of here. You stink.
0: Sounds like you've been banging a corpse flower.
1: Mm.
0: So there you go.
1: Your dad said that to you a few times.
0: No. No. Maybe.
1: When you came home, he was like, oh, he was happy, though.
0: He was happy for me.
1: He was pumped for
0: you. Yeah, you know, that's my boy.
1: Yeah, that's my boy. You need help.
0: Dude,
1: you need a meeting.
0: Yeah, you're right. Man. Yeah. There's somebody that they nicknamed the Australian Cockroach Kingpin.
1: What?
0: Who was caught with 100,000 illegal insects.
1: Why?
0: In a record bust.
1: What is he, Buffalo Bill?
0: Is this some kind of bust? Yes, it's very impressive.
1: Yeah, it's very impressive.
0: More than 100,000 live cockroaches.
1: Ugh.
2: Oh, no.
0: Which are illegal to keep in Australia, were confiscated from one single breeder in the country's largest ever seizure of exotic invertebrates.
1: Ugh.
0: I'm more into exotic vertebrates.
1: Yeah, that's disgusting.
0: The Hall of Madagascar hissing cockroaches. Worth $200,000 Australian dollars. You're telling me $100,000 live Madagascar hissing cockroaches is only worth $142,000?
1: Why? Why are bugs for what? What would somebody need them for?
0: Feed them to a corpse flower.
1: Yeah. Well, you know.
0: It's the world's largest
1: should
0: cockroach.
1: Should buy a dinner first.
0: It's 2 to 3 inches. Pretty big. Yeah. They flourish in Australia due to these subtropical climates. And the country is home to thousands of species, as you may well know.
1: Gross. I don't think I've ever seen one.
16: Because if you see one, is that the bug where if you see one, there's a ton of them? Cockroaches?
0: Probably.
16: Yeah.
0: Oh, here's the thing, man. This Bathurst snake catcher named Stephanie Lesser.
16: Yeah.
0: Poor thing.
16: Yeah.
0: You know, someday you'll be Stephanie Moore.
16: Yeah. And you won't be a snake catcher.
0: No. She'll still be a snake catcher.
2: The snakes will catch her.
16: Yeah.
0: She likes what she likes.
16: Yeah, sounds like it.
0: Says the large exotic species of bug likely being sold as a cost-effective reptile food because they're big and snakes love them.
16: Ugh.
0: Eat that thing. Yeah, eat that.
16: Jesus, stop. You watch too many videos.
0: I almost said the name of the bug.
16: Yeah.
0: And that would have been too far.
16: Yes.
0: I almost said, eat that.
16: Yeah. Yep. You know? Yep. Yeah, that would have been too far.
0: That would have sounded dirty, and I don't like sounding dirty on the radio. Yeah,
16: that's not you, no. It's the new you.
0: Yeah, the two Utes.
16: The two Utes. Great film.
0: It really is.
16: Oh, it's so good. Have you seen that, Zacho?
2: My Cousin Vinny?
0: My Cousin Vinny, have it?
2: No.
16: Oh.
0: Yeah.
16: It's so good.
0: Marissa Tomei.
16: Yep. Oof. Yeah, it's an A-plus movie.
0: Yeah. All right, so, Corpse Flower.
16: Gross.
0: Como Zoo, St. Paul. Which I believe had a bomb scare this weekend, too.
16: Yeah.
0: The hell did I read about that? Let me see. Where is it? Where is it? No, no. No, no, no. No. Oh, yeah. The Como Zoo park and the conservatory is back open after receiving a bomb threat. On Saturday, the St. Paul Zoo evacuated all guests and non-essential staff. The zoo said all the animals were secured according to established safety protocols. Authorities searched the grounds and then gave the all clear. So, luckily, it was okay. And the corpse flower was able to bloom. They're shining on you this morning. Good morning, everybody. It is 6:22 local, right here in lovely St. Louis Park, Minnesota, where it's going to get very, very warm today.
16: Ugh.
0: And we have just spotted on the NORAD Bend tracker.
16: Really?
0: They call it the NORAD Lieber tracker, as he zooms down 100 at nearly 100 miles an hour.
16: Man, he's going too fast.
0: No.
2: Thanks for letting us know, Tommy.
16: Yeah, he would have a bad tracker. Yeah.
0: The NORAD.
16: Thanks for paying for it. The station wouldn't.
0: It's called an Apple tracker.
16: Yep.
0: He's got it under Ben's car.
16: Oh.
0: We'll be right back to my five.
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1: KFAN welcomes some great shows to Mystic Lake Amphitheater. Motion City Soundtrack will take the stage June 20th.
0: Doing what?
1: What's that?
0: What'd you say?
1: Motion City Soundtrack.
0: Oh, yeah, that's it. They're great, and that's going to be great. And who else?
1: And Rocket Club.
0: Yeah.
1: And Bear. And
0: that's right. And maybe more from
2: maybe
0: what I'm
2: more.
0: Hearing. That's right.
16: Oh, really?
0: That's what I'm hearing. But hey, listen, I can't wait. That is coming right up here. Today's the 8th, so 12 days from today. Walking on that big stage in Mystic Lake Amphitheater. I can't wait with the Rocket Club, my boys.
2: A fun night out there on June 20th and on July 11th. 311 and Dirty Heads will be there.
0: Yeah, that's right.
2: August 18th, we'll see Five Finger Death Punch.
0: Mm-hmm. Yep, that's right, good dudes.
2: And Slayer on September 4th.
0: That's right, baby.
2: You can get the complete details on all of our upcoming shows on the concert page at KFAN.com, keyword calendar.
0: You know what I realized today, guys, driving in? So starting tonight at the Chanhassen, I do six nights in a row with the Dillos, right?
16: Yeah.
0: And then coming up on, I believe the, let me look at this so I can be right. I don't want to
16: what time will that be?
0: Everybody be cool. The shows at the Chan are all sold out all week. So that's
16: oh,
0: cool.
16: Sweet.
0: That's fun. Let's see. And then on, I believe, stay with me, everybody be cool. On the Wednesday the 24th, the Chris Hockey Band plays Lakes Jam. Right?
16: Oh, yeah, Lakes
0: Jam.
16: Yeah,
0: in Brainerd. So that'll be Wednesday night. I might return to that. That'll be fine. Mixed in there somewhere is the 20th Rocket Club. So I'm playing with Rocket Club, the Dillos, and the CHB this month. All three bands.
16: Hell yeah, man.
0: And all of them huge shows. Huge. Mystic Lake Amphitheater, Rocket Club, Lakes Jam with the Chris Hockey Band, and everywhere else with the Dillos.
2: Damn.
0: Right? I get to.
16: Yeah, man. Hell yeah.
0: You know what I mean?
16: That sounds fun. When are you at Lakes Jam?
0: The Wednesday, what did I just say, 24th?
16: Oh, sweet,
0: Wednesday,
16: dude.
0: Wednesday, 24th.
16: Yeah.
0: And then, Wednesday, the 24th. And then the very next day, with the Dillos, I'm at Grandview Lodge.
16: Hell yeah.
0: So it's,
3: Hell yeah.
16: Hey, it's...
0: Somebody riding a horsey?
16: Yeah.
0: Look at Ben Lieber walking in
16: Hi,
0: here.
16: Ben.
0: We tracked him with the NORAD Lieber cam.
16: The Ben-ad.
0: Yeah. And he is now here. And ladies and gentlemen, it's Ben Lieber.
2: Ben, the floor is yours.
0: Hi, Ben.
3: Oh, hi.
0: Good
16: hi,
0: morning
16: Ben.
0: To you.
3: Good morning, guys.
0: Good morning. You know what? May I say something to you, Ben? I noticed this the other day, and I did not say anything to you because it was the improper time.
3: Mm.
0: You look swole.
3: What?
0: Yeah, man. Have you been pumping that iron?
3: No.
0: Not any more than normal? Does he not look more muscly?
16: You do kind of look swole.
0: You look more muscly. You look like you might ready to be back out on the field.
3: Mmm. Thank you.
0: Yeah.
3: You know what's funny about that?
0: What's that?
3: You know, I don't know. I'm not going to go there, but I appreciate that. Yeah.
0: Oh, well, I had some
3: thoughts.
16: Are you okay?
0: I had a sore spot.
3: Well, it's been a busy month.
16: Yeah.
0: Yeah.
3: And I really feel like my workouts have dropped off.
0: Oh no.
16: Yeah, we didn't work.
3: So I'm trying to do what I can.
0: Mm-hmm.
3: So I've been feeling kind of bad about that because you know mentally I just feel like I have to get my workouts in.
0: Well, yeah. I understand that.
3: Not from just like, I got to build some muscle.
0: Right, right.
3: It's just about, I like the mental clarity that I get from working out.
0: Right.
16: Good for you.
0: Right.
3: And, I haven't got it.
0: Your shoulders specifically.
16: He's reading Tommy's diary.
0: Look bigger than they normally do. And I don't know, I was complimenting you. I hope you realize that.
3: Yeah. Yeah. I do appreciate that. Yeah. You know?
0: I normally don't do this to every man, just about every third man.
16: Yeah. And since it's me and Zach in here, you're the first. Yeah,
3: sorry. This is really bad. This is really bad for my motivation because I'm on the opposite end of like, man, I haven't had as many workouts and I haven't had enough time to get into the gym and do whatever. And then you're over here complimenting me. So now I'm just like, well, if I get compliments from doing less work, then maybe I just don't have to do as much work.
0: Right, right.
3: See, that's not good.
0: You're right.
3: So anyway, now you just put my head in a tailspin.
0: You look like hell.
3: You've
16: been eating a lot of pizza.
3: That's kind of what I needed is just like, boy, you look like hell. You look like a dumpster fire. And I'll be like, yeah, that makes sense because I just
2: saw a spit on him.
16: Yeah, how will that cool you off? What a great bit.
3: No, thank you very much. I do appreciate that.
0: It's good to see your face. I'm glad
3: it's good to see you guys. Yes, I missed you on Thursday. And let's just kind of recap real quick in the last 15 minutes. As you guys were saying that there was some sort of Santa tracker on me, you guys said I was going 100 down 100.
0: Yeah.
3: I was going to 79.
16: Yeah, good for you.
3: I was going 79.
16: It's an easy highway to get going down.
3: Yeah,
2: but there's cops all the time out
16: there. Yeah, I saw like four of them. There was one sitting at that
1: apartment complex no one can see, but like over there, like watching,
0: just watching that stuff. Yeah, did you see? Yeah. It drives me crazy because I love running that sumbitch. You know what I mean?
3: Do you think that he had any chance that he had his crank in his left hand?
1: Maybe.
0: It's a very good question. I did not think that at the time, but now I'm wondering. Yes.
3: Boy, oh boy, you guys. I thought that Super Troopers would have been fine for a 12-year-old. So what? I showed Wells Super Troopers, and I sort of forgot about some of the scenes.
0: It's been a long time.
3: You know, when
1: it has been a long time.
3: The reason why I say crank in the left hand, you know, there's a scene where I forget which actor it is and which character it is, but he's, you know, he's got his crank in his left hand and he's looking at the billboard.
1: Oh,
3: and they're in the mirror.
1: Yeah.
3: And then he puts the speedometer on it. He grabs the speedometer and points it down.
1: Oh, yeah. The first one's so good.
3: Yeah. You know, it's one of those moments where, like, whoops.
1: Sorry, Daddy. Yeah.
3: Going to be hard to explain what's going on there.
0: Yeah.
1: Yeah.
0: Yeah, well, you know.
1: Yeah, that's tough.
0: His friends will explain it to him.
1: Yeah. Yeah, you just keep speeding down 100. Yeah. Yeah.
2: Come on now.
1: There's a third one coming out.
3: I know.
0: It's coming out soon. Yeah. The word is we may have the entire cast in studio at some point.
1: Oh, really?
0: That's the word. Yeah.
3: We might be doing something on Twin Cities Live as well.
1: Oh, really? Sweet.
0: We may be talking to the lovely and talented Jim Gaffigan via phone today.
3: I heard.
1: How about
0: I know, Mel. Relax. You don't get to talk to him. So that might happen today. So it's it's summer and there's a gazillion concerts and shows. So you got to find a way to get as many tickets sold as possible. You know what I mean?
1: He's
0: coming on the Patrick Morning Show again. I guess he says. You know, I guess. Yeah,
1: I've done that.
0: Yeah, I guess.
3: What was the movie that I watched?
0: Oh, Debbie Does Duluth.
3: No,
1: wow, you've seen that
3: with Gaffey.
2: Well, Super Troopers.
0: He wasn't Super Troopers.
1: Oh yeah, he is.
3: He is a Super Trooper.
0: The first one.
1: Yes. I think he's in the first one. Yeah.
2: Yes.
3: Gosh, no, it was a really endearing. Anyway, I'll find it. Troop Zero. So, you guys seen Troop Zero?
0: I guess I have not.
1: No. Is it
3: this was back in 2019. This is when it got released. I'm not sure we watched it in 2019, but it might have been a pandemic era movie that we watched with my kids. Yep. So I think I took a picture and I put it on one of my Insta stories and I tagged him in it and he responded.
1: Oh, really? Wow, that's sweet.
0: No kidding.
3: Yeah, I doubt it was him. It was probably somebody from his team.
1: It may have been him.
0: But what if he remembers?
3: I doubt it.
1: Yeah, what if that's his favorite moment of the pandemic?
0: What if he's like, wow, Ben Lieber?
3: And it was like a quick response. Like by the next morning, we watched it at night, and by the next morning, it's like, hey, man, thanks for watching. I really enjoyed making this movie or something like that.
1: Wow.
0: No kidding.
1: Good for you.
3: I was like, whoa, is this really him? It seemed more personal than just some admin handling his social media.
0: How many actors / stand-up comedians can be cast in a movie in which they are simply entitled The Irishman? Mm. I want to ask him about that.
3: He's been a lot of stuff.
0: Yeah, he has, man. He's been in a lot of movies. I didn't realize. Yeah, I'm looking at the whole list here. Trying to see if I've seen many of them. Yeah, there's Troop Zero that you talked about.
1: Is he still doing CBS Sunday Morning?
0: What do you mean?
1: He's like part of CBS, the Sunday Morning Show.
2: Does he still do it? In a while,
0: I guess not. Because I watch it all the time. I haven't noticed. Weird. Yeah, he's been in a lot of movies.
3: You know what I'm kind of surprised at? Looking at his IMDb.
2: Dear Lord.
3: What just happened?
1: Who stepped on a duck?
0: Oh. Did you fart while you said that?
1: Not only are you falling apart, you're gassy.
0: You know what I'm a little surprised about?
2: You can't pass the gas there, Huck. That was yours.
3: It's funny because when you did that, I was looking at his movie Duck Duck Goose.
2: Yeah. Oh, maybe it was a duck.
0: Maybe it was.
3: Maybe it was.
0: Yeah, I do sound effects here on this show.
1: That was very good.
3: Okay, you know what I'm a little surprised by looking at his whole.
2: Whoa.
0: Wow, where'd you find that?
1: That's on the internet.
3: WHOLE.
0: Yeah.
3: He doesn't have as many voice acting credits as I thought that he would.
0: Yeah.
3: Because he has a really distinct voice.
1: Yeah,
3: he does. He has cartoon-esque characteristics to his voice.
0: Man.
3: There's a lot more like serious movies in here, though.
0: No doubt, yeah.
3: Yeah.
0: What about the very last credit he has on his television credits? I forgot he played Tim Walz in 2024 on Saturday Night Live. He portrayed Tim Walz.
3: Oh, yeah.
0: That's,
3: yeah,
0: he did.
3: On SNL.
0: Yeah, that'd be an interesting thing to talk about.
3: Yeah. Ask him about fraud.
0: Yeah, right.
3: Yeah, see what he has to say about that.
0: Yeah.
3: I want to get his take on it.
0: Yeah, just overall, what are your thoughts?
3: Yeah.
0: Let's talk politics.
3: Yeah, let's do that.
0: That's what we do.
3: Yeah, I know you're here to promote like a new movie or something. I mean, your stand-up, but
1: fraud, your thoughts.
3: Yes. Yeah. You're in Minnesota. Fraud, your thoughts there, Tim.
0: Yeah, and he'll be like, well, Mark Rosen is a good friend.

0: There's so much going on. There's trucks that are much higher than you.
1: Soaking wet.
0: Then there's the possibility of a bus, or it's not good. Don't do it.
2: Which is why, by the way, I said to myself, that's why I need to pick up a hitchhiker.
3: Yeah, and start pitching.
0: Don't crank and drive, kids.
2: We'll be right back. Friendship, more time, I think.
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2: You got all that right, buddy boy. Here's the thing.

0: Ben Lieber's here. Maxo just came in.
1: Maxo!
0: Hey! It's the week Maxo gets his face taken back.
1: Hell yeah!
2: This is it.
0: This
3: Friday, they said they're hopeful.
0: Friday.
3: They couldn't promise anything, but they said they're hopeful. So I'm gonna have a little hope too, man.
2: So it all just depends on how the x-rays look, like if everything's healing?
3: No, it's a weird thing. They've only x-rayed me right after my surgery. I haven't had any x-rays since. They really just feel your face and then, I guess, go off vibes. I don't know. I'm not a face doctor, but it wasn't healing properly. It was supposed to be 6 weeks. And then they said, all right, let's push it back to 8. But they've always pushed it back ahead of time. They've never let me actually get to the day they said. So that's what makes me have a little bit of hope for Friday. Yeah. So, man, I can't wait to use this mouth again.
2: Whoa.
0: Yeah.
2: Speaking of that, Max, I'm sorry.
1: That was a weird stop at that word.
2: I did forget your clothes again. I'll bring them tomorrow.
3: Oh, what? Thanks, Echo. It was a wild Friday night, you know?
4: With a hose.
1: Oh.
3: Talk about it, bro.
1: Good for you.
4: With
1: guys.
4: A hose.
2: Poor Rosa.
0: Yeah.
3: Oh. Yeah.
0: You got the dog, I hope.
1: Yeah.
2: One of them.
1: Oh. What do you call him that?
0: Yeah, listen, it's like this. The team of Zacho and Maxo have been babysitting the doggy and the bonus pad. They're in lovely Minneapolis. And I'm gonna guess it's stanky in there right now.
2: Ew.
3: A little bit.
0: Yeah. It smells like a corpse flower.
3: Yeah. If you used a black light, it'd look like a laser tag. Oh. Of course.
0: Yes.
1: It's a lot.
2: Just a paintball course. Oh, yeah. In his living room. Yeah.
0: What are you guys doing here?
1: Looks like a Jackson Pollock photo.
0: Yeah, the neighbors are like, my God. First it's women.
1: Maxo, now that you're here, the Knicks own a 2-0 series lead. They are the first team that has recorded double-digit comebacks in each of the first two games of the finals. They are in New York tonight, game time 7:30. They are a 2.5-point favorite. They haven't lost a game since night one of the NFL draft, April 23rd.
3: So insane, the run that they're on. Because it looked like you just said, Saucy, in that first series against the Hawks, it looked like it was over.
1: Yeah, they looked buns.
3: They were terrible. I was like, oh, my God. Like, if the Celtics are going to walk to the NBA Finals, and then they've gone on this crazy streak, nobody on planet Earth thought that they would be up 2-0. Like, I don't even think Jalen Brunson's mother thought they'd be up 2-0 right now, heading back to New York. Oh, yeah. Actually, Hawk definitely would.
1: Oh, yeah.
3: 100%. Yeah. 100%. Dylan Harper's mom, too. Have you seen her on Twitter?
0: Okay.
3: Salute.
0: Heading
3: salute, sir.
0: Right.
3: Salute. But the Knicks have been playing out of their minds, and they finally kind of figured out exactly the right amount of minutes for their bench players. Because, you know, for a long time, obviously it was Thibodeau as a different coaching staff, but that was kind of one of their problems, that the starters were playing way too much, and they're getting the most out of those bench players. Victor Wembanyama, he took over in that fourth quarter. They went on a crazy run there to bring it real close, but then he's not totally there mentally. It looks like, I don't want to say it, but kind of looks like the moment might be a little too big for him right now, because he kind of fumbled it there in that last possession, throwing it off the back of Stephon Castle.
1: Yeah, it was a weird play.
3: Yeah, it was very strange, but I mean, props to the Spurs, because it looked like it was over just in the second half in general. They made a crazy run to get back in it, and the Knicks survived. So, man, it's going to be, I can only imagine how absolutely chaotic and raucous it's going to be in Madison Square Garden tonight. Unfortunately, not outside of Madison Square Garden. The vibes are not going to be too great because they don't have those watch parties outside, because the president is attending game 3.
0: Oh, yeah, yeah, right.
3: So they canceled all the outdoor watch parties. But, New York is just going to be on fire, metaphorically and maybe literally, if the Knicks go up 3-0.
1: Yeah, how about that?
3: And I think only five, I was reading this morning, only five teams ever have come back from a 2-0 deficit. But, to the Spurs, credit, the most recent team to do it was the Milwaukee Bucks. That was only a few years ago. So they got a big hole to dig themselves out of, and they got to do it tonight.
1: What really matters is this.
0: Well, that matters a little bit.
1: That matters a ton.
0: Like basketball and stuff, but I don't know.
1: Yeah.
0: Ben's a big basketball fan. I appreciate it, I'm sure.
2: Yeah, I actually want to see that
5: you know, for Corey and his dad's bit, I wanted to see Wemby one
0: yeah.
5: win.
0: Yeah,
5: but
0: yeah, right.
5: I want to see New York City go crazy
1: yeah.
5: for the Knicks.
1: Yeah. Yeah. Especially
5: it's
1: going to
5: be a lot of fun.
3: Those videos of the fans outside the games are so funny, man.
5: Yeah, they're so fun. And it's like, Brunson, forgive me for not paying attention to this guy. I did not realize how good he was.
3: He's a baller.
5: He's such a good... The fun thing about him, and sorry, he you know, it looks like he's 90 years old. He looks like the guy that came out of retirement
1: yeah.
5: to go on this epic run. He and just
1: what is
5: looks
1: he,
5: like an old. He looks like an old head.
0: Yeah, he invented the Brunson burner.
1: Yeah,
0: he tells you
1: yeah.
0: how old he
1: yep.
0: is.
5: Yeah, yeah.
0: Real bad joke for people out there who like science.
1: No, I like it. Yeah,
0: I don't know. Ben.
1: Yeah.
0: It was on this day in what year do you believe specifically for you? Do you believe Ghostbusters was released into the theaters on this day in what year?
5: Wasn't that like 85?
0: You're
5: like
0: real close, 84.
5: The era, yeah, nice. It was like the era of yes. all those amazing movies.
1: Great film.
0: Yes, yes, great movie. 84 itself was a great year. Produced and directed by Ivan Reitman. Ghostbusters starred Bill Murray, Dan Aykroyd, and Harold Ramis. Great movie.
5: You know, that was the first cassette tape I ever bought in my entire life.
0: No
5: so that came out in 84, so that was 6 years old. And my godmother took me to go get a Christmas gift. So we went to the record store and I'm 6 years old. I've never bought an actual cassette tape before, like an actual quote unquote album.
0: Yeah.
5: It's the first thing I ever bought. I loved the movie and I bought the soundtrack.
1: Yeah.
5: I bought the cassette tape of Ghostbusters.
1: Hell yeah.
5: Soundtrack.
1: Yeah.
0: No
1: oh, soundtracks, man.
0: At 6 years old.
5: At 6 years old.
0: Well, yeah. Man, I mean, that is that's kind of a scary movie for a 6 year old. Good for you.
5: Yeah, I do remember walking out of that theater a little,
0: yeah,
5: a little scared, a little shook,
0: just covered in feces,
5: a little what? Bit, yeah. mostly urine.
1: Yeah,
3: yeah.
0: How dare you?
1: It's got the main theme.
0: Do do diggy doom diggy diggy diggy doom.
5: Yeah, it wasn't great.
1: No, you know? It doesn't I mean, look sure. great.
5: No, well, it mean, wasn't great.
0: Something
5: but there's a couple good songs in there. Yeah, I mean that was the one that
1: it does have that on it. Yeah,
5: yeah.
0: Well, I mean that's the only song.
1: I Can't Wait Forever by Air Supply. Huck loves that song.
0: It's great. Yeah, yeah.
3: Air Supply
1: yeah.
3: Wales.
1: Yeah, Air Supply's yeah. got some slammers. Yeah, yeah.
0: That's good. That's
1: yeah, good this looks pretty good.
0: Yeah. So there you go. I mean, 1984, which was a long time ago.
1: Yeah.
2: Big year though, and like.
1: Oh yeah.
0: Oh yeah.
2: A lot of 1984 references. A George Orwell guy.
0: Sure.
2: That Apple commercial.
0: Yeah. Sure.
1: Oh, yeah.
0: Yeah.
2: With the hammer.
0: Which is the same kind of thing. Yeah.
1: Mm-hmm.
0: Yeah. Back to you.
1: The Lynx have won 7 straight. They are 9-2. Olivia Miles is worth the price of admission. She's outstanding. They battle the Wings of Dallas tomorrow at 7 p.m. What really matters is this.
0: The Wings of Dallas reminded me of a song, but I can't think what it is.
2: Winds of Change?
0: Maybe Wings of Love. Oh, the Wings of Love.
1: Who's that?
0: You don't remember that song?
1: No.
0: Hound the Wings of Love.
1: Up is that Slaughter?
0: Yeah, that's right. Yeah. Yeah.
1: Is it really?
0: No, I don't know.
2: Jeffrey Osborne.
0: Thank you. It's Jeffrey Osborne.
5: That's Jeffrey Osborne.
0: Ozzy's brother.
5: Ozzy's
1: brother. Oh, that's Ozzy's brother?
0: Yeah, yeah, great singer. Yeah.
1: Oh, I didn't know it was Ozzy's brother.
0: Yeah. Oh, I just told you.
1: Well, thank you.
0: You're welcome, baby. One of us.
1: Gone too soon.
0: Sorry, my computer is frozen. Bryce Harper is bristling. At blowback from his toothbrushing technique. Just a squeeze from the tube to the tongue. Harper shared his morning routine, appropriately captioned Morning Y'all, to more than 600,000 followers on TikTok. And one part of his oral care stopped even his most diehard fans right in their tracks. The Philadelphia Philly slugger squeezed toothpaste straight from the tube into his face. Rather than applying it to a toothbrush. He never used a toothbrush.
2: Hmm.
1: What?
5: Yeah. What do you mean he never used a toothbrush?
0: I guess he never put the toothbrush in his face.
5: Yeah.
0: He just put that stuff in his mouth, swished it around, and then bam.
3: I don't think that's how it works.
2: I did that in Charlotte. Forgot my toothbrush, but I had the toothpaste.
1: You also forgot your toothbrush when we were at...
0: I don't think you own a toothbrush.
1: And I do now. I went to our dentist, Hawk. Hawk and I go to the same dentist. He doesn't like to admit that, but we go to the same dentist.
0: Yeah. No, Mike, your dentist doesn't like...
1: I was there the day before we went to TI, And they, you know, the you rapper? Get the little care package. Yeah, he has some slammers. Yeah, he does. Let me buy you a drink, Wales.
2: What you know.
1: And, yeah. Oh, is it not?
3: No.
1: Who sings that?
3: That's T-Pain.
1: Oh, damn it. Yeah. Either way, that song slams.
0: I think it's DMZ.
5: Yeah, to me, that sounds similar.
1: And Zacho and I are at the event on Thursday night, and he's like, don't get too close. I haven't brushed my teeth. And I'm like, why? He's like, I forgot my toothbrush. Mm-hmm. I go, I have one for you. So I had one in my car. I went out and got it and threw it at his door at his room. And now he has a toothbrush so he can brush his stinky teeth.
0: It's still in the wrapper, bro.
1: Yeah. Oh, yeah. Thanks, Hulkster.
5: We've all been there where you forget your toothbrush.
0: Oh, yeah. Oh, sure. Yeah. But
5: do you guys just do the Bryce Harper, or do you guys use your finger?
0: I use the finger.
3: Yeah, use the finger.
1: Yeah.
0: Use the finger.
5: Do you guys ever use like a washcloth?
1: No, gross.
0: Okay, now, washcloths. This is an interesting idea. I've not thought of this.
1: Puck uses one.
5: I'm not saying after you use it in the shower. I'm just saying you use the dry, clean one.
0: He doesn't go anus to teeth.
5: Yeah.
2: And you just fill your mouth up with that rag.
5: Okay, yeah, I put that. I like the dirty rag in my mouth.
2: Is that right?
0: Oh my! Yeah. Well, people like what they like.
5: You take the dry washcloth and you just kind of like put your finger underneath it. You get a little bit wet and you just put the. You just like brush with your finger in the washcloth.
2: Not a bad idea.
0: It's not a bad idea.
1: It's not a bad idea.
2: Oh, I found the swishing did a pretty damn good job.
0: We disagree.
1: Yeah. Hawks in your breath smelled like that flower at the zoo.
5: Yeah. Corpse mouth.
1: Have
5: you ever gone down to the front desk and got the little replacement toothbrush?
0: Yeah. Yes. I always damage my gums.
5: You know why?
1: Yeah, they're the worst.
5: Because it's like a mouth for dinosaurs. Like, it's huge. Like, who makes a toothbrush?
1: The brushes are like this long.
5: The head of the brush is like 4 inches long. Yeah. Like, what are we doing
0: it's
5: here?
0: It's like Pee Wee Herman's toothbrush.
5: Yeah. I know.
1: Are you brushing Mr. Ed's teeth?
5: It's literally a gag toothbrush.
1: Ooh. I'm like, button bar.
5: What? Why do they
2: not
5: make
2: for
5: this?
2: Everybody.
5: If you're going to have a universal toothbrush,
1: right?
5: Why would you make it for a T-Rex?
1: Right.
6: I agree.
0: Oh, Tom, thank you.
1: Yeah.
0: Yeah.
1: Thanks, Tom.
0: So, yeah.
1: No, you're right.
0: Yeah, use a toothbrush. And if you don't have one, apparently Sauce has got them in his car.
1: I do. I had one for Zach in the wrapper with toothpaste and floss.
2: I've been using it at the bonuses. It's been great.
1: Yeah.
2: Do you want it back?
1: No. Gross.
0: Grow.
2: No. You got the little floss things.
5: Oh, I keep the flosser things in my car.
0: I love flossers, man.
5: Yeah.
0: I love them. Man, sometimes you floss in there and you're like, okay, there's a corpse flower in my mouth right now. Because, like, there's a piece of steak that had been between my teeth for 3 days.
1: Oh.
0: You know what I mean? Nobody? Just me?
1: Yeah,
0: okay.
5: No. I'm with you. You got to keep those things in your car.
0: Like, my God.
5: Yeah.
0: I don't remember the last time I had an apple.
1: My dad had one, I bet.
5: I have done that before. You know what I mean? I'm like, that's a piece of steak that I had 2 days ago.
0: Yeah, exactly.
2: Your dad had the apple. He just didn't eat it.
1: Yeah. Oh, yeah.
3: He was holding it on to it.
2: He was bobbing for him.
1: Oh, hugs, daddy.
0: So there you go. That's the what really matters. I mean, we'll do news when we come back, and we got sports and lots of Viking stuff to talk about because mandatory minicamp starts tomorrow. Ooh. It's not voluntary anymore, ladies and gentlemen. It's mandatory. And we got Van Ginkle talking. We got Big Citrus. And only he didn't say much at all. I just loaded it in because I love playing this button.
7: Big Citrus.
0: I love it. Yep.
1: So good.
0: He's my new favorite player, and I haven't seen him play it down yet. We'll be right back. Pouch and more on Fight.
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0: cheese. We are. We're sick. There's nothing we can do about it, Max. Hey, yeah, welcome back. Patrick Morning Show. 7:04. Here we are. It's June 8th. As we're broadcasting.
1: Is this Rise?
0: This would be the Chris Hockey Man who's playing, by the way, at the Lakes Jam. Wednesday, June 24th. Can't wait. The return. It's happening. It's all happening, Ben. Summer's here. It's all happening, brother. It's all happening.
2: Summer's here because we felt it over the weekend.
0: Yeah.
1: Yeah.
0: Woo! We're going to feel it this week, too, man.
3: It was sunny.
0: Yeah, it was. And it's going to be sunnier.
2: Oh. And it was muggy.
1: It's going to be 90 humid. Tomorrow.
0: And then every now and again, you'd look outside and it was storming to beat hell.
1: Yeah.
0: And then 3 minutes later, it was sunny again.
1: Yeah.
0: And that sky last night. Purple and red. Yeah.
2: I think the weather people, maybe I should just float this to KSTP, our weather team, and just have like a SWAS meter.
0: Oh, that's a good idea.
1: Man.
0: Yeah, that's a really good idea.
2: Holy cow's SWAS and yesterday.
4: Instant. Like you walk out and your SWAS goes, all right, here.
2: Yeah, SWAS level. I've lived for very this elevated.
0: Mr. Ben, you went to college in lovely Kansas, which is on the prime meridian, about exactly where Indiana's located. There's a time in August where you might as well never shower.
1: Yep.
0: Because as soon as you walk outside, you're damp.
2: Yep.
0: You're damp.
2: Yeah.
0: Damp.
2: I will never forget my Kansas State training camp practices.
1: Oh, man.
2: They were hotter and harder than any other practice I've ever been a part of. The only time I had a full body cramp was after one of those practices.
1: Oh.
0: Yeah,
2: I think I've shared this before. You know, we had a bunch of dudes from the South that were on our team, and they were even like, nobody told us it was this hot here.
0: Man.
2: They're like, we had guys from Alabama, like, it's hotter here than it is back home.
1: Ugh.
0: And again, I hate to do this because it's the walked uphill both ways. But when I was in high school in the mid 1980s. And it was two-a-days, were real two-a-days, where you really practiced twice. You would come in the morning, and you would practice for 3 hours, go home and have lunch, and then come back and practice for 3 more hours. And it was 95 degrees with, like, 85% humidity.
2: Yeah.
0: And if you didn't practice hard enough, the coach wouldn't give you water.
2: Yeah.
0: That was the punishment.
1: Yeah.
0: That was the punishment.
1: And when you did get water, we all, and I don't know if you guys had the same thing, it was all out of a hose.
0: The water hose that had holes in it.
1: Yes.
0: The trough, we called it.
1: And it was just lead water to the mat.
0: And you loved it. Give me more lead.
1: Oh, yeah. Yeah. Give me all of it.
0: Don't you withhold the lead from me. I just worked hard.
1: Yeah.
2: Yeah, dude, there were times where if they were punishing us because we didn't get water, I would rather just take Sauce's undershirt and wring it out in my mouth.
0: I would have. Yeah.
2: Oh,
0: you
2: my God.
0: Had to.
2: Yeah.
0: That's your body crying.
2: Yes.
0: Your body's dying. You need some sort of liquid.
1: And now these kids can take a water break whenever they want.
4: I just like those old school football coaches. That's basically the equivalent of like your car not working right. And you're like, well, fine, no gas.
0: Yeah.
4: No gas for you.
0: Yeah.
4: You don't get any oil.
2: Well, now, to your point, though, we have really gone the other way.
4: Yes.
2: You can't run a practice without taking a 5-minute water break. Like every 5 minutes. Like, all right, kiddos.
1: P-word.
4: Now, I'm not. Is it the Corey Stringer effect in a way? Because that kind of started it.
2: I think that kind of started it.
4: Where it was, because like when I was in high school, it was the same thing. If we didn't practice well, we would not, they wouldn't, and it was just one hose for 80 dudes, and it was like, you guys,
2: I've seen that video. Huh? Yeah.
5: Tommy's back at practice.
4: Yeah. But yeah, I mean, and then when he passed away, I'll go last. But yeah, it's,
5: When the parents are in charge now, basically, of everything involving schools, the parents run that. The coaches, the teachers, the principal even don't run those schools. It's all the PTA for sure. Mm.
4: And I think this, like, professionalization of youth sports nowadays, where, I mean, all these kids now, they're on, you know, and for better reasons, like the nutrition is obviously a lot better, but the hydration is a huge key. They've got stuff that they're drinking on the way to the game or practice. They're drinking certain stuff at practice and then at home. You got to recover somehow. And it's like, it's not just, you know, you're not showing up with your bottle of water you got at the gas station on the way in. That's crazy nowadays.
0: I got to believe Coach Percival. And rest in peace. I don't know for sure that he's dead.
1: I mean,
0: but I'm a guess he is, because he got so angry. There's no way his blood vessels didn't burst at some point. But if he were coaching today, do you know how much he would have grumbled about having to let you drink water?
1: Oh, man.
0: He'd have been so pissed that he would have just literally, you would have seen the aneurysm happen. He would have been so angry. Coach Percival was mean.
1: Yeah, you know, mean like, coaches like were eagle. The worst.
0: He just—he looked like he was like sitting on a, like he was sitting in a tree waiting to eat you.
1: Like,
0: you
1: know what I mean? What's the is it Sam eagle? The Muppet?
0: Yeah. That's yeah, an eagle? Yeah, yeah, yeah, yeah. It looked like that. Just mean.
1: Mean.
0: Just threw a football helmet at your head. You know what I mean? Run faster. I weigh 700 pounds.
1: Yeah.
0: Hit harder. I'm
1: what harder?
2: Hit harder.
1: Tit harder.
0: That I did well. That I was good at.
2: Yeah. Hockey, get your tits in there. Hit him with your tits.
0: Move those fingers. Go.
5: You were all varsity for that.
1: Yeah, you were so good at it. Other dads beat you up.
5: That was your patch on your Letterman jacket. It was just a boom.
0: You better get in there and latch on.
4: Man. Turned you into a 5-star recruit.
1: But it's happened in pro sports now. But you can't be mean.
0: What do you mean?
1: Like, the mean coaches, like, you can't be mean anymore.
0: I don't know. No. I get the idea that Flores can get kind of gruff.
1: Yeah, but, like, Tom Thibodeau, he in the basket, he's mean. Thibodeau.
5: No, he didn't letter in what you did. That was hockey's alter ego.
1: Yeah, that was. Get out there, Tom.
0: Tell you what, this kid's 5'6", he weighs 150, he can't hit for damn, but man, he's a suckler.
2: You know, it is this weird, and I'm not even sure where it came from or how it all came about, but it is this weird intersection of parents feeling empowered and players feeling empowered at the youth level. Like, they're not afraid to snitch on a coach. I mean, they will snitch on a coach so fast.
0: Yeah.
2: If little Billy doesn't like the way the coach treated him for that one practice, I mean, you're getting an email from a parent. You are getting an email from the association, and it's like, well, what happened? Like, little Billy got yelled at. Well, it hurt his feelings. And, you know, I don't know if this is the right league for him or whatever. It's like the oversensitivity and the empowerment that all these players feel like they have over coaches. It's hard to coach these days. It's hard to give them tough love.
0: Well, just like everything in the whole wide world, there's a happy medium, you know? Like, you don't want Coach Percival to withhold water and throw footballs at your head.
1: Yeah, or the helmet. Right.
0: But you also don't want the coach to be afraid to tell you ran the wrong route.
1: Yeah.
0: You know?
2: Yeah.
0: Happy medium somewhere.
2: I've definitely experienced that when I've been coaching at the youth level, where I've had to have meetings with a parent and the player because the kid just didn't like the way I was, like, treating him. And I wasn't treating him bad. I was just like, dude, well, you're not doing what I'm asking you to do. So I have to, like, be a little more coach.
1: I have to coach
2: you a little harder, right? Yeah. And, you know, he cries to mommy, and then mom has to have a conversation
0: with
2: me.
0: And, like?
2: And then the thing is, like,
1: Coach Hawk came on the field.
0: I got this. Man, I got this. I'm a suckler.
5: Coach Percival somewhere looking up. He still got it.
1: That's my boy.
5: That boy still got it.
0: Oh, from up above.
5: By the way, there ain't no water in hell.
2: Brilliant.
0: Yeah, man. Yeah, man.
2: You know, and then you have to be diplomatic because you're like, she's like, well, what's going on? And you're like, well, you got to, like, explain the situation. But, like, in the end, you're like, well, your kid's being a brat.
0: Yeah, right.
1: Like,
2: I don't know what else to tell. Like, I wish you could just be like, I don't know what he's telling you at home, but you should be here for practice because he's a brat. And you can't say that, though.
0: Yeah, right, right.
1: Yeah.
0: Here we go. Time for the news real quick.
3: This is KMAN News with Chris Hockey, presented by the St. Paul Saints.
0: Yesterday, it looks like they are not back in town until the 16th of June versus Omaha. So get your tickets at saintsbaseball.com. And don't forget, they've got a big Father's Day ticket package coming up here where you can take dad to the old ballpark. Have a good day. Sunday, June 21st. Game ticket, Saints baseball, pregame, on-field catch session with dad. Hey, dad, do you want to have a catch? Don't make me cry. Don't make me cry.
1: What a film.
0: Don't make me cry.
1: You seen that, Zach? Field of Dreams?
0: Hey, dad, when he says that.
1: Oh,
0: man. I just about made myself cry just now. I just said it. I'm not Kevin Costner.
4: You're not?
1: When you realize, like, the whole, spoiler, but the movie, well, it came out in 88.
0: I don't care.
1: When you realize the whole point of the movie,
0: yeah,
1: you're like, oh, God. Oh, it, yeah, it gets you.
0: Here's the other thing.
1: Right here.
0: When you realize that the his wife is the old witch lady in
1: Weapons.
0: Weapons.
5: Oh, yeah.
0: How about that? Yeah.
2: Oh, yeah.
0: I certainly would.
1: The witch lady in that movie?
0: I love witches.
1: You've looked up witch videos.
0: Certainly.
1: Yeah. You like Halloween?
0: I'm on the lookout. Yeah. I want to try it all.
1: That movie is so good.
0: I like every flavor.
1: They're making... You need help. Coach Percival was right, though.
0: He's right. Don't give me no water.
1: Yeah. Don't make it multiply.
0: Don't give me no water. Dehydrate me. Get me out of here.
1: That movie's A+.
0: It is.
2: That movie's A+. So I lived in Iowa when that movie came out.
0: Oh, wow.
2: In southern Iowa. And so there was like this, you know, obviously we're like really prideful of the fact that it was the Field of Dreams was in Dyersville, Iowa. And so there was a year just soon after that, our town or county hosted, I think, the state tournament or something like that or something. And we actually hosted two kids from Dyersville, their baseball association. And I remember being a young kid thinking like they were celebrities.
1: Yeah.
2: Oh, that's like, sweet. I was like, these two kids are from where Field of Dreams was filmed.
0: Wow.
2: And I'm like, oh my God, they got to be like celebrities. Man. And they're like staying in our house. It was like the coolest
1: thing. Yeah, I went to it when I was a kid. It's sweet.
0: It has been entirely too long since I've seen that film.
1: The Twins are playing this year, right? I think the Phillies.
4: Yeah, where are we going?
1: I think I would bet bonuses they're playing the Phillies. Yeah. Which is a tough ticket because there's only like 3,000 tickets.
2: Yeah, it's super small. Yeah,
5: it's probably already sold out.
1: It's It looks. Yeah. It was sweet. And what sucks is the field isn't on MLB The Show anymore. Oh. The old one used to be able to play that field for your games. I don't know.
5: So cool.
1: Is it a trademark thing? I don't know. Probably. It's not on the game.
0: Somebody probably.
5: You could just hit dingers into the cornfield.
1: You'd hit Malachi and Isaac right in the field out there. Yeah, just right out to the children of the corn. Take that.
0: I believe either they got married or he proposed to her just for Asper to Trish for Asper at the Field of Dreams. Because they're such big baseball fans.
1: Yeah. That's sweet.
0: Yeah, yeah.
1: Awesome. Is that the guy that takes huge dumps?
0: I'm not answering that question. Yep.
4: Yeah, I hope it wasn't on a Thursday.
0: Yeah, it definitely wasn't on a Thursday.
1: Hope he didn't
0: eat
1: the corn.
0: No, if it was a Thursday. he did fertilize an entire field, though.
2: Is there a fence or is it still just the corn?
1: Well, no, I don't know if they play at that exact location, but they played. Yeah, the outfield's all corn. Yeah, they do the whole thing.
2: So when the Twins play there,
0: it won't be at the actual place. Well, son of a bitch, what's the point
4: then? I mean, it's the same land area, but I don't know if it's the same.
5: Might be like a Globe Theater situation.
1: Yeah. Whatever that means. Right. But
5: like a recreate. It's like,
0: It's
5: 100% the original.
1: Yeah, it's sweet, dude. And it's weird that, like, no offense, and I'm not trying to be mean. Zacho, go ahead.
2: What are you going
1: to
2: do?
4: Field constructed for the movie, which has been operated as a tourist destination since 89. Could not be brought to MLB game standards without permanently altering major features of the property and destroying its movie authenticity. So it was decided to build a separate playing facility about 500 feet in the cornfields away from the main one. So,
2: But the one that the Twins will play in, the one they actually play in, does it just have a fence of corn? Or is there a real fence?
4: I think there was a real fence.
1: I think there's a real fence. That's a waste. Because you got to put ads all over.
0: Plus, corn doesn't exist all the time.
1: And when is the game? It's in August, right? August 8th, I think.
4: The fair is in August.
1: Yeah, correct.
0: oh my God.
4: I'm sorry, man. That was my fault. August 13th.
1: I'm not trying to be mean. That'll be a completely different team on August 13th after the trade deadline.
5: 100%.
1: That's a weird team to put
6: doing.
1: That Joe Ryan will be gone. Our guy Ryan Jeffress will probably be a Yankee. That's a weird choice by MLB.
5: Culpepper's kid will be playing.
1: Yeah, it's going to be a Triple-A team by that point.
2: I'd love it if Dante got called up.
1: Yeah. He'd get his roll on.
0: You know what? They'll come, Ray. Even if the team is a bunch of third graders.
1: Here we go. No, third string.
0: Whatever. Does seem weird that it'd be third.
1: That's a great scene.
0: I wasn't sure what you were saying.
1: That's a great
0: scene. That is a great scene.
1: That movie's so good. I'm going to watch that tonight.
0: It's been forever since I watched it.
2: You think Moonlight Graham's going to play?
0: Not you, him.
1: Oh.
0: Oh.
1: Oh.
0: Oh.
2: They going to call up Moonlight?
0: Oh, Moonlight, dude, when he finally realized, what city was I in?
1: Where, Chisholm.
0: Yeah, I was in Chisholm, and I was driving down the little downtown, and there was a little a mural on the side of the building, and it said, this is the home of the actual Moonlight Grandma. Yeah. Like, I start crying right there in the middle of the street. I stubbed my toe and hit my nuts.
1: What did you run into? Yeah, were you trying to jump over a traffic cone?
5: You got attacked by Woody Woodpecker?
1: Yeah, what the hell? Why did you
0: run into a fire?
2: Oh my God. Who are you guys?
1: Are you still into parkour?
2: You guys, I saw this guy on Instagram. I don't know if it's real. Same. You know, did you see that?
4: No.
2: Okay.
1: He's seeing dudes on Instagram.
2: He was a roofer, and he was straddling these two boards, and for whatever reason, I don't know why he's filming himself. He like screws in one board to like tighten it down and catches his nutsack in between the two boards.
1: Oh and, my God.
2: Dude, you should see, because at first I'm like, what is going on? He was shaking so much he couldn't get the screwdriver back in onto the head of the screw to like reverse it out. So then he had like put that away, grabbed his hammer, and like basically had to like hit the boards apart.
1: Now we're all going to see it on Instagram.
2: I got to find this video.
1: No, I don't want to see that.
2: No, you got to see. You don't even.
4: Ballish to me, yeah. But.
2: Gross. Oh, man. It's like, what a video.
1: Oh.
2: So good.
1: Well, gross.
2: But good for him to get it.
5: That was the same video, but that was funny.
0: I'm going to find it.
5: Oh, my God.
0: I need to see this. Oh, golly, ma. It is interesting, isn't it? Like, it doesn't matter who you are. If you watch a guy hurt his nuts, it hurts.
1: Yeah that you sounds terrible.
0: You can feel it. Girls will never know that pain.
1: Yep. That'll go over well. You're going to get emails.
0: Anyway, it was sunny the day he pinched his nuts.
2: It was sunny.
0: I got to find it.
1: Hey, did you hear Rosie was out in his yard watering his lawn?
0: What do you have in his right hand?
5: God. Has he got a backwards green hat on? Oh, God.
2: Is he shaking?
5: Yes.
0: Okay.
5: I got to see this.
2: Because at first I'm like, why is he shaking so bad? Like, I didn't understand what was happening at first. I had to watch it again.
5: Okay, hold on.
1: Matt just sent it to me. No.
5: Let me get this to a new tab here.
0: Okay. Oh, God.
2: Yeah. It's that bad.
0: Look at him. Oh my God, he's shaking.
6: Oh my God,
0: dude.
6: Just break my jaw again.
0: Oh my God. Look at him. His whole body's
2: convulsing.
0: And then he has to get his hammer and he throws it.
6: Here we go.
0: Oh my God.
5: Get it on the stream here.
1: Just finish.
2: Stop it.
0: Oh, that ain't funny at all.
2: Yeah, got to be aware of your surroundings.
1: Yeah.
0: He ain't kidding around.
2: He's not kidding around at all.
0: He ain't kidding around.
1: I do like seeing people get hurt.
2: I do. The funny thing about that, that was my For You or whatever. I was just like scrolling, and it just like popped up.
0: No wonder why that came up in your... Look at him shaking. It looks like he's having a seizure.
1: Why are you watching it again?
0: I can't help it. I can't stop now.
1: Oh my God.
2: Yeah, you can't just watch. It's like a Pringle. You can't just watch it once.
0: Oh my God, dude.
5: I cannot even imagine. My God.
0: It's so tight. Like, there's no way his nuts survived that.
2: Oh, yeah. No. He ruptured at least once.
5: At least one just rolled out.
2: He's having such a good day. He's vibing up there. He's got music going. He's
5: gonna, like, the instant that it hits. It.
2: Yeah, props his phone up to show everybody how good he is and how skilled he is at this roofing thing.
0: God, he has to get the hammer out. Thank God he had the hammer.
5: And you know how you normally like have a little bit of a delay when it comes to pain with that?
2: Oh no, that was instant.
0: Look at him, dude. And you know what, dude? He's got dog tags on. Like, he's a former soldier, obviously.
5: Give him the purple ball.
0: Yeah. He's been through a lot of stuff. He ain't never been through that before.
5: I mean, he's like, send me back.
6: He probably already has purple balls.
0: Oh, dude, that had to explode. There's no way a nut can get that.
2: Yeah, no. You guys ever seen, like, those smashed potatoes that you do?
1: Yeah.
2: Oh, yeah, that's what I imagine.
1: Yeah.
0: I just think
2: you pulled it out of the oven and just smashed it.
5: Oh, my God.
1: Oh, it's poor balls.
0: That's terrifying. KFAN.com/watch if you want to see a man's nut explode.
5: Not in a fun way.
0: Like a water balloon.
1: Oh, man.
0: Like a water balloon.
5: Oh, my God.
0: Like a water balloon.
2: Oh, damn. Man.
0: I love. Notice again. Oh, he's in such pain. Oh. He's in such pain. He just throws the drill. He just throws the drill, and then he reaches for that hammer. Oh no, he's got the. Son of a bitch.
1: Son of a bitch is correct.
2: Imagine this. Imagine this. Imagine when it's first squeezed.
0: Oh, right to the freeze. Oh.
2: And what if he'd lost his footing and fell backwards?
5: Oh, it would have just tore off.
1: It would have tore off and your sack
5: poured off. Oh, my God.
1: Gross.
2: That's a torture device.
1: Yeah.
2: What he just did to himself is a medieval torture device.
5: French Revolution,
1: I'll tell you anything.
2: Anything you want.
0: Yeah, show me this video and tell me you're going to do that to me, and I'll tell you whatever you want.
5: I'll snitch on my grandma.
0: Yeah, that's right.
7: Wait till he gets to tell his adopted kids this story.
2: If John McCain had to suffer from that, I would have been like, give that guy every medal and he deserves everything. If you don't talk, if you get that done to you and you're in captivity, you're the toughest person in the world.
0: I gotta know. Yikes. Zach, you have one job and one job only. I need to know if his nut lived through that.
7: I'll get on it right away, man. Yeah.
0: I don't want you to do that. It's already injured.
5: No.
7: Leave
2: him alone. Be careful.
5: Leave him alone. Yeah.
0: He's only got one left, brother. Give him a break.
5: Yeah. If you're doing what you love, you never work a day in your life. Brilliant. Gross.
0: Be right back. Patrick Morton Show. We have sports next and Vikings news in a minute.
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4: Hey, Hawk.
0: Yes, sir.
4: I listened to it a couple times, and I'm 99% sure he didn't swear.
0: Oh, no.
4: So I did load the audio
1: Why?
4: In.
1: Why? What's wrong with you?
4: He does.
1: Is it going to be your ringtone?
4: He starts talking like a demon for a second.
0: So what? If you're just tuning in, this man is a roofer, and he's filming himself screwing two by fours together as part of the roof. What do you, a girder, I guess? What do you call that? Anyway,
4: I don't know. Some sort of joist or something.
0: Yeah, right. So he's screwing two by fours together, and he gets either his ween or his nuts caught inside the two boards, and then he has to unscrew it and then get a hammer and chisel them apart to get his nuts out of there. And you've loaded the audio in, and you would like us to play this, is what you're saying.
1: Are you insane?
4: Yeah, you should probably play. I mean, people are listening on the radio. They couldn't
0: see it. They're probably curious, I guess. You're probably right. Let's take a vote. Should we play it or not? Yes or no?
2: Oh, play it.
0: Okay, all right, here we go.
1: No.
0: This is the sound of a man's life being ruined. This is the sound of a man never having a family. This is the sound of a man getting his nuts squashed.
1: Come on.
0: Are you sure?
1: No. Don't play it.
29: I think it's pushed up. Patrick died.
1: You said Patrick died?
29: What in the world? Get this thing off.
1: Oh.
0: Those were.
4: He's
1: Patrick died.
3: He started speaking in tongues. Yeah,
2: I'm telling you, it was,
1: play it again.
0: He turned into James Brown. Yeah. Oh,
1: too hot.
0: Oh my God! Sit in that day. It's a man's world. Great song. I swear to God, if you put
1: play
0: that
1: it again.
0: Audio to James,
2: absolutely, it would work. But he did not feel good.
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6: All right. Welcome back. For those of you who have been in break for like 10 minutes, my apologies. I got so...
7: Sorry, Daddy.
6: I was laughing so hard that I hit the wrong button.
7: You did. You were laying on the floor
6: I can't
7: laughing.
6: Help it. That's some of the funniest stuff I've ever heard in my life. And I was just walking down the to fill up my water, and I ran into Emily. She goes, "It's the first day that I've ever watched you guys on YouTube."
7: Oh.
6: And you showed that thing like 100 times.
7: Oh.
6: I'm like, yeah.
8: Yeah, because it deserves it.
6: It does.
7: Yeah, it's that good.
6: These things are always in the way.
9: Watching the video with no audio is horrifying.
7: Horrifying.
9: Just hearing the audio with no video is pure comedy gold.
7: Correct, yeah. It sounds like a bit.
6: Again, whoever you are out there, who you're good at internet stuff, please put that to video of James Brown dancing. I beg you.
7: Spitting you, my dear.
10: Rather died. What in the world? Get this thing off.
7: Damn.
6: He's talking to the Lord.
7: Yeah, he is.
6: He's like, "The Lord, get this thing off me.
7: Strike me with lightning, please. End me.
6: Relieve me from this mortal coil."
8: Yeah, he was about 5 seconds from meeting his maker.
7: He was about 5 seconds of taking the drill to his head.
8: Battery died.
9: Well, the battery died, though.
8: Well, I was going to say, I think they'd already got his head.
11: He got himself a lobotomy, and that's about it.
7: Oh, his poor parts.
6: Oh. All right. Here we go.
5: It's time for Fan 5 on the Power Trip.
6: Here he is, Saucy.
12: The Twins lost after a valiant effort in the ninth inning when they trailed 6-1 but lost 6-5 to the Royals. Your Twins are 30-37. They've lost 4 of 5. They're off today after a 17-game streak of playing games in a row, or someone would say 17 games in a row. They're at Detroit tomorrow at 5:40. Taj Bradley goes for your Twins.
11: Yeah, it's hard to play and hard to win games when you're playing the other team and your own bullpen at the same time. Mm-hmm. And they tried to make up the lost runs there. And so it was 1-1 through more than half the game. And then I don't know if it was the seventh inning or whatever, they just lost it. And brutal.
12: The starting pitching is good, not great.
11: Right.
12: Yeah. But if they had a okay to good bullpen, they'd probably be 500.
11: They'd play off
12: the bullpen is so bad because they put zero money into it and 11 months ago stripped it all down to the core that it's just bad. They have guys off waivers that they put in there. It's a horrible bullpen.
11: Yeah.
12: And that's the reason they're 7 games. And it's going to get even worse as this season goes on. Because Joe Ryan can throw, six innings, 2 hits, 1 run, but the bullpen's going to implode.
8: How do you think those guys are treated in the clubhouse? Hmm. If everybody knows that they're the weak link.
11: I don't think, all the players know.
12: I think,
11: it's kind of like.
12: I think they know when they're asked, "Hey, can we pay you in 2 weeks instead? Like, sorry, we don't have hot water." Like, it's basically major league, right?
8: Yeah. I mean, that's got to be a tough go for the pitching coach, right? Like, you can't browbeat those guys. No.
12: Shelty is doing the best he can with, nothing. So, yeah. The Arizona Diamondbacks signed outfielder Max Kepler, who was popped for PEDs in January. He was suspended for 80 games, but he will be eligible to come off that restricted list on June 25th.
11: Great move by the D-backs. He was framed. I can't wait to see him get back out there.
12: Game 3 of the NBA Finals is tonight. The Knicks are -2.5. They haven't lost a game since April 23rd.
9: They're on, I think, the second longest win.

0: winning streak in NBA playoff history, heading back to Madison Square Garden, up 2-0. Obviously, we all know no NBA team. I think it's happened in every other major sport that has series to come back from 3-0 or 0-3, I should say, but it's never happened in NBA history. So if the Spurs want to do something, they got to do it tonight in enemy territory. And it's also, I'm sure you've been watching the games. They have not been able to run and gun the way that they did against the Wolves, the way that they did against against the Oklahoma City Thunder. And they're just not getting the same production from the Champagnes of the team, the Vassells of the team. I mean, they're pretty much just overly reliant on Victor Wembanyama, who's doing all he can. But one of the big strengths of this team is just the fact that it was a deep team, and they're only really getting the most out of Victor Wembanyama, who obviously can't do it by himself. And the Knicks are the exact opposite. They're getting, 20 points. I mean, Josh Hart had 0 points last game. He's a starter for them. He does everything else, but he had 0 points, and they still were able to eke out that win. So they've been turning the ball over too much, and they got to get back to playing that physical basketball. But the Knicks, they might have encountered the one team that can out-hustle them and out-muscle them, and that's kind of the two things the Spurs had going for them against most of the other teams that they faced so far.
1: And it's going to be chaos.
0: It's going to be
1: in there tonight.
0: Nuts. Yeah, in there.
2: Sports are so funny, too, because if Wemby hits that buzzer beater, the conversations are, a little different, and it's just... Yeah.
0: But even then, they still needed to go on a 12-0 run for him to get to that
1: 14,
0: buzzer beater. Yeah, 14-0 run or something like that. So, yeah, I totally get what you're saying, Zacho, but that's what I'm saying. It's only him. Like, he's the only one that's been able to do something, and also at the end of the game, he's the one that turned it over when they had that chance. So it's...
2: That's a good point, too.
0: He's kind of been doing that. The Spurs in general have been turning the ball over like crazy. They did against the Oklahoma City Thunder, too, but they were able to kind of bounce back, and it wasn't, just to bounce right off of them. But against the Knicks, they're capitalizing on it, man. And, like, that team hustles. That team wants it more than the Spurs, and you can just see it right now. So, but Victor Wembanyama, I mean, he's a gamer, dude. So if he's, I expect something really big for him tonight.
3: Yeah. Ben, are you paying attention to this at all?
4: I watched game one. I did not watch game two at all.
3: Mm. Yeah.
4: Yeah.
3: Yeah.
4: So I'm moderately curious about it. And like I said, I went in thinking that this would be really fun for Wemby, but now that I've seen what I watched in game one of how the Knicks play, God, I really like their brand of basketball.
0: Yeah, man.
4: Like they're really fun to
1: watch.
4: It's
1: a team game.
4: Yeah, yeah, man. And they can shoot, man.
1: Yep.
4: All of them can shoot. It's fun, and I just I want to see New York City go crazy.
1: Yeah,
4: I think that's going to be a blast to watch.
5: Yes, sir.
6: It's time for Vikings news on the Power Trip, presented by
3: Radco. 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Thank you, Radco. We love you, Radco. Ben, will you be heading on down to the old TCO facility?
4: I'm gonna try to make it down there in the next couple of days.
3: It's a mandatory mini camp.
4: For us, too? For me and you?
3: I think I would say probably not, yeah, but I think we should.
1: Maybe starts tomorrow through Thursday, and then OTAs next week, and then we are off to training camp.
3: For a little bit, and then bam. There we go, yeah.
4: Yeah.
3: Van Ginkel on minicamp starting tomorrow.
7: It's continue to learn, continue to develop. Coach Nielsen's coming in with a little different sight of how he likes to play things, and there's a lot of cool little techniques and little fundamental pieces that he can add and bring to the table, and just getting back out here with the guys, obviously a lot of young guys, so continue to grow as a group, continue to build trust, and just working on our fundamentals and techniques, and it's exciting.
3: Who's Coach Nielsen that he's talking about,
4: Is he the new...
1: Is he the defensive line coach?
3: Let's find out.
4: Why am I blanking on... because we lost Durante.
3: Ryan Nielsen.
4: We lost Durante to Pittsburgh, right?
3: Former defensive tackle.
4: No, he's
3: defensive running game
1: Atlanta,
3: coordinator.
1: Right?
4: He's in Washington. Sorry. Washington. He's in with the Commanders.
3: He is the defensive running game coordinator for your Minnesota Vikings.
4: Gotcha.
3: Played defensive tackle for USC. It's 97-2001. Started 30 games, blah, blah, blah. Signed a contract with the Eagles 2002. Didn't make a training camp. Time in the Arena Football League, and now he's a coach. Been from the Saints to the Falcons to the Jaguars to the Bills as senior defense coordinator assistant, and now to your Minnesota Vikings this year, hired on February 3rd. So there you go. There you go. So that's who he's talking about. Van Ginkel talks about missing our guy, Grenard.
7: JJ's a guy that was a foundational piece and a lot of high energy, showed a lot of emotion, came out here and worked it. his tail off every day and every week. And you know, we're going to miss his presence, and obviously I'm excited for Dallas to step up into a bigger role. And you can see, you know, just the way he attacks, he feels like it's his time to shine, and I'm excited to see that development.
3: Yeah.
4: You know, it'll be interesting to see what they do with this kind of freed up money that they have. I mean, they have about $13 million now to spend. That doesn't mean they have to spend it. Mm-hmm. But it's possible that they go out and target maybe another edge player. There's a couple of big time names and vets that they could go after that. I don't know. I don't think it's going to cost you too much money. So this is kind of debatable. And I'm like, if they have the money, do they have to spend it? And if they do spend it, what position do you spend it on? I mean, some people would probably say, well, we maybe need to bring another safety in. Maybe we just like bolster our defensive backs just from a depth standpoint. And that's all very possible. But I do think that possibly adding another true edge or situational pass rusher might be in the cards. You know, I think it'd be suggested. Or a center, yeah. You know. I feel like if they were going to bring in a center, though, they would have probably done it already.
1: Or they might have drafted one, too.
4: Yeah. Mm-hmm. So it seems like just from the lack of action that they might be actually pretty comfortable with.
1: There's a whole slew Blake of them
4: at center
1: in the second and third round. And they
3: passed over. Yeah. Yeah, mm-hmm. There you go. Good. By the way, for today, PA is at TCO Studios celebrating the girls flag football state championship. And while he's there, he'll have brand new GM Nolan Teasley and Justin Jefferson joining him.
1: Hell yeah.
4: Nice.
1: I think in the 11 o'clock hour. Yeah.
0: Oh yeah.
3: That's right. So Nolan Teasley and Justin Jefferson with PA today from TCO Studios as he celebrates the girls flag football state championship.
2: And then Parker and I will be there tonight at 6:30.
3: Doing what?
2: Hosting a show, kind of talking about the flag football, giving updates on the championship game, which will be going on. We'll talk to the coach of the winning team, whoever wins the state championship tonight. So big day of flag football all day long out there at TCO Stadium. And we'll, again, kick things off at 9 and kind of put close the book at 6:30.
3: Ben, you and I have never taken a road trip, just you and I.
4: Mm-hmm.
3: We've never gone anywhere together, just, you know, holiday road.
1: Great song.
3: Seeing the sights, God, talking to each other, telling song. Stories, getting to know each other, spending time.
1: Paying for the ride, yeah. Yes, Ben.
3: Yeah. And we've certainly not done that with Fargo Flash in the back seat, you know.
4: Yeah. But
3: as he tells us in our little text chain we have going, it's Gophers and Vikings bye in the same week in which Kansas plays at Kansas State. The three of us, Holiday Road, down to Kansas State, your alma mater, to watch that game. Thoughts?
1: I bet he's in Auburn.
4: I might be in Auburn.
3: Ah.
4: I might be.
3: Okay, well, looks so like it's me and Fargo Flash then.
4: Okay,
1: Tommy will go.
4: Hold on.
1: He'll pay for the ride.
4: Hold on, little girl.
0: And then he'll drive.
4: October 17th. So now let's look at the old calendar. October 17th. Wait, I went to November. That didn't make any sense.
3: Mm-mm.
4: Okay.
3: Okay.
4: Interesting. Like, so Auburn's at Georgia. So they're not even home. And God dang, that's possible. That's real possible.
3: See what I'm saying?
4: Man. And I think I know some people down there that can get us some tickets.
3: That'd be kind of fun, wouldn't it? Think of the stories we'd have, the memories we'd make.
4: And you want to drive there or just fly there?
3: How far is it?
4: It's about 10 hours.
3: Oh. I want to fly.
4: Yeah. The thing is, the tricky thing about getting to K-State from here is that there is a bit of a drive either way. So you either fly into Wichita and then it's 2 hours, or you fly into Kansas City and then it's 2 hours. So you're going to be on a plane for a little over, you know, an hour and 15 minutes, and then you get to drive ski.
3: Ben,
1: so the drive's longer than the flight.
4: It's still shorter than a 10-hour drive.
1: Yeah.
3: I'm busy.
1: Yeah, he doesn't want to go now.
4: Yeah.
1: I'll be honest with you. He thought Kansas and Kansas State played in his backyard. I'll be honest with you.
4: Unless there's somebody out there that just happens to have a private jet laying around.
3: Who could that be?
4: And if, I don't know, let's just like, we're going to put out the private jet bat signal right now.
3: Yeah.
4: If you want to fly me and Hawk and Kenzemius to K-State, that weekend, we would oblige.
1: Well, if you're flying private, I'm in. Well, I'm in as well.
3: Well,
4: yeah. Well, we got to have We got to have a videographer. You Fargo, can be our.
3: Just send a little image of Jake Gyllenhaal and the Joker.
1: Oh.
3: What's his name? Heath Ledger?
1: Yeah.
4: Oh, yeah. Doing a little Brokeback?
3: Yeah. So.
4: Well, you're going to see a lot of cowboy hats down there.
3: Mm. Here's the situation. I'm fine with it.
4: Yeah. You know what they say, cowboy butts.
1: Drive me nuts. That's right. Yeah. That's bumper sticker on Hawk's car.
3: I screwed my nuts together between these two before.
4: That's that. Did it.
3: And the people say, ha.
1: Are you going to play it again?
3: Sure I am.
1: Yeah.
3: Over and over again.
1: Yeah.
3: You know, because Dad ain't here.
1: I think Dad would laugh at it.
4: Yeah, I think he'd laugh at
3: it. Rather died. What in the world? Get this thing off. I gotta watch it with the sound at the same time.
1: Yeah. Because
3: I gotta see, at what point does he go,
1: that ain't dead. He sounds like Beavis. Oh.
3: Oh. Okay. So anyway, Vikings news. There you go. Hey, Ben.
4: Yeah.
3: Do you by any chance remember, this is a really interesting, it's football related, but so I've been listening to this podcast, a lot of different podcasts, but this one podcast about Siegfried and Roy.
4: Sure.
3: And goes through the mauling and tells their story and everything like that. Here's an interesting side story that I just heard the very beginning of before I came into the studio this morning. Suddenly, at the beginning of episode 5, I believe, or maybe 6, the narrator starts talking about a former Oakland Raiders place kicker. I was like, I wonder why. Here's the reason. Do you remember the name Cole Ford?
4: No.
3: Okay. Selected in the 7th round in the 1995 NFL draft by the Pittsburgh Steelers. He played between 95 and 97 for the NFL's Oakland Raiders. Here's where things get sad and odd. Ford moved to Las Vegas in 2004, specifically to pursue a lawsuit against the Mirage Casino, demanding $5 million in damages for alleged exploitation of athletes from profiting off sports betting. That lawsuit was dismissed, but for some reason, and in his mental illness, he blamed Siegfried and Roy. He was arrested and charged because he went to their house on September 21st of 2004 and fired a gun towards their house multiple times. Wow. At a January 2005 hearing, Judge Jackie Glass ruled that he was incompetent to stand trial, ordered him sent to a state mental facility. He said, I am competent. I want to plead guilty. And so he did.
1: Wow.
3: How about that?
1: Wow.
4: Boy, he seems like a nice guy.
3: Yeah.
1: He does.
3: The narrator starts the episode by saying he was one of the most accurate kickers in the history of the Raiders. And then just one day, he missed a PAT to tie the game with 3 minutes left in the game.
1: Back when they were like 15 yards.
3: Yeah.
1: Right? Yeah.
3: And things just went sideways for him.
4: Yeah. I knew a kicker
1: one
4: time.
1: What's his name?
3: Cole Ford. Knew a kicker one time?
4: I knew a kicker that played for the Dolphins. And he went off the deep end as well. And then he like changed his identity, became a woman. And then. Yeah. And then like got all sorts of trouble stealing stuff.
1: Yeah.
4: Stealing pets, like
1: yeah.
4: Stole the actual dolphin that would like be at their games.
1: Yeah.
3: Mom. Didn't he kidnap Dan
1: Marino?
3: Didn't
1: his mom make like little cookie footballs?
4: I think so.
3: Wasn't he kind of hot?
4: Yeah, when he changed his identity?
3: Yeah,
4: not so much when he was a man.
1: Einhorn is a man. Yeah. God, bothersome, but a great film.
3: Great.
1: God, that's a good movie.
3: Yeah. And Corey, wherever he's at, rest in peace.
1: Corey died?
3: Well, no, he's resting. He's asleep.
1: I doubt it.
3: And he's not in peace. ever. He's very proud of you.
4: Thank you.
3: Yeah.
4: Thank you.
3: And by the way, one last thing. The Bears have played in Illinois.
4: Oh, boy.
3: Since the team's founding in 1920. But as of right now, They are moving forward with plans for a new stadium.
4: Dicey, man.
3: In Indiana.
4: This is such a fascinating game of political chicken.
3: Yeah.
4: Because everybody knows that Kevin Warren and the Chicago Bears are just trying to leverage Indiana. Yeah. That's all they're trying to do, right? They have an agreement with the state and the city of Hammond, and they're playing this like fake charade of, hey, we have an agreement. Hey, Chicago, hey, Illinois, we're about to leave. We're gonna go over here. You better give us a better deal. And Illinois is like, sure, go. Like, it sounds like they're having all these emergency meetings, but it is like 11th hour stuff.
1: Yeah. Here. Oh yeah.
4: Like if they don't, I doubt they follow through with their deal in Hammond, but it is looking real close. Like they're going to.
3: I'm starting to believe that it's gonna.
1: Well, yeah. Didn't they say last week that unless they call an emergency session to vote on it's not going to happen. Like they're going to go to Indiana.
3: Here's something I did not know. There's a lot of things I don't know, but here's something I did not know. From 1921 until 1971, the Bears played at Wrigley Field.
1: I think.
3: How about that? Did not know that. So
1: I think
3: go.
1: I knew that.
3: Oh, well, good.
4: So would they?
1: Didn't the Packers play at County Stadium too?
4: Yeah, I think so. Yeah.
3: Not long ago. Yeah, 90s.
4: Did they say that they would keep the name Chicago, or would they change it to the Hammond Bears or the Indiana Bears?
1: The Hammond Bears would be kind of cool.
3: I do believe they're going to keep it Chicago, just like the New York Giants or the New York Giants
1: and the San Francisco 49ers don't play in San Francisco.
4: Yeah, they don't call them the Santa Clara 49ers. Right. Yeah.
3: So there you go. We'll find out more about all of that. We'll break. We'll come back. We might talk to Jim Gaffigan a little bit. I'm not sure.
1: Oh, yeah.
3: So that'd be fine. I hope he calls in. That'd be great. Love to talk to him. So have some questions ready just in case. And we'll talk the rest of the sports and more with Ben Lieber and a cast of thousands on The Fan. We'll be right back. The Fan.
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0: Okay.
1: I got to tell you about something.
0: All right. Okay.
1: Here's the deal. KFAN, we got money to give away.
2: Woo!
1: All right.
2: Sweet.
1: And I got to pull up the new keywords because it's 8 o'clock.
2: Damn.
1: I've done a really good job so far here.
0: 250 grand.
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0: Liberty, Liberty. Liberty.
3: God, let me just say, I know that we're not, you know, nobody really here is affiliated with Liberty Mutual, but, you know, you guys have their ads on all the time.
0: Mm-hmm.
3: God dang, they're good at their jingles.
0: They do, yeah.
3: They are so good at, like, just creating little earworms that get stuck in your head all day.
0: Yeah. Hmm. I'm with you, buddy.
2: Yeah, it is.
3: Yeah, good. Thanks.
4: I can't
3: what
4: help
3: an observation.
4: But say Liberty after yeah. Liberty.
0: Liberty,
4: now.
0: Liberty.
4: Yeah,
3: I know.
0: Yeah.
4: Even a Statue of Liberty. It's like, don't you mean Liberty?
2: Yeah.
3: Mm-hmm.
2: That's a great bit.
0: It is. I like that they cast that actor and said, you know what? You look dumb. You're a hot, dumb guy.
2: Yeah.
3: Yeah.
0: We're gonna pretend we're gonna really up the level of dumbness on you.
2: Yeah.
3: What a gig. Those national spokespeople, like the guy from State Farm.
2: Yeah.
3: What is he's like a huge celebrity now.
2: Well, and I think
4: Flo.
2: Our guy Spencer was close with Flo, and she was like on her way out of the business, I think he said. And she went to like that was her last
3: audition,
2: and she got it, and now she's making generational wealth off those commercials.
0: Producer of the Progressive.
2: Oh, what did he say to everyone else before he saw Flo?
0: God, he's an angry guy, but he gets a job done.
2: Yeah, he did.
0: He gets a job done.
2: Yeah, he picked the right person.
0: Yeah.
1: Can I ask you guys? Do you have an opinion on the Capital One guy?
3: Oh, I know a lot of gals that love him.
0: I'm not sure I know who that is.
4: Yeah, I can't
1: see, that's the thing.
4: Off the top of my head.
1: So Capital One, God bless them, have been pushing
0: God
1: this.
0: God bless them.
1: That this like yeah, Capital God One guy is like some big deal.
2: And also with
1: but
2: you.
1: There's a large portion, particularly heterosexual men, that have no idea who this guy is.
0: Yeah, why are we being left out always?
1: But, then
3: being underrepresented.
1: But then there's
0: we
1: other
0: really are.
1: Pop women and Tommy and I's group where... That is very popular, and it's just very funny to me that like
4: say gay on the radio.
1: They even said like they push this notion that he is this viral sensation if you watch their commercials. But nobody, most people don't know him.
0: I don't even know what you're talking about.
4: I googled him just now, and I still don't know who he is. I feel like I've never seen this guy before.
2: Oh, he's in these March Madness commercials.
4: I feel like I've never seen this guy before.
0: Oh, well, that matters.
2: Well, not you. You don't even know what March Madness is.
1: I mean, Max, look at the Reddit. Like, why are they still trying to make this guy a thing?
2: Wow.
0: You talking about the old man who says you have old, you know, you're trying to beat your parents syndrome? You talking about that?
2: No,
3: those ones are great.
2: Those are great commercials. Yeah.
4: And
2: Spencer FaceTimed when we were in Vegas.
1: Yes.
0: Those are great commercials.
2: Really great. Good.
3: Yeah.
2: Especially the first one where the guy goes, who reads books about submarines? And he pauses and he just goes, my dad. It's so good. All of those are so good.
0: So good.
2: Yeah. Hey, what are you guys doing when they see all the people working in the yard? Hey, is this connected to the school?
0: We've all seen the commercials.
2: I don't know.
0: We've all seen the commercials.
2: I love those commercials.
3: They have a book. You can buy like a coffee table book of like all of his little sayings.
2: Oh, is really?
3: Right? Yeah.
2: That's brilliant.
3: It's great.
2: Yeah. Yeah. I love those. Mm. They're so good.
0: Let's go ahead and do some sports because it's bright. Nope.
5: It's time for Fan 5 on the Power Trip, brought to you by the St. Paul Saints.
0: By the way, the St. Paul Saints are playing at the Field of Dreams a couple of days before the Twins do.
2: Oh, sweet.
0: So you can go on, if you're not going down to the Twins, or maybe they sold out, you can get on down and watch the Saints play there. Should be fun, huh? Let's go Saints, saintsbaseball.com. Up to you, buddy. Go ahead. You got this.
2: Yeah, thank you. Let's see here. Maxo,
1: Big
2: the
1: citrus.
2: Wolves rebranded three new jerseys, and they are all sweet, and they put a new logo on the court.
4: Yeah, it's about damn time. I mean, they're just going to be printing money this season. Every fan of the Timberwolves, and even just casual watchers of the Timberwolves, have been asking for this for years now, and they look awesome. They're kind of like a new spin on the old jerseys. Like the classic kind of blue and green colors with the trees on the trim right there. So it looks awesome, and especially the logo in the middle of the court. I mean, they might have the best branding. They went maybe from the worst branding in the NBA to the best branding in the NBA overnight. It was awesome. Target Center was packed last night for the reveal, so that was pretty cool. But they look
2: 7,000 tickets they sold.
4: It's awesome, man. Yeah. And our guy Johnny was there doing his podcast and stuff, so that's
2: he's
4: really cool.
2: Best.
4: Yeah, John's the man. And so I mean, it's awesome. I can't wait till they drop the merch. Everybody's going to be decked out. And those awesome blue and green trees, man. It's going to be sweet. Yeah, they look incredible. And I'm not just saying that because I'm a Timberwolves fan, because the old jerseys were buns.
2: Buns. So, the ones that they wear now are buns.
4: Yeah, they were terrible.
2: Terrible.
4: Terrible. Yeah. Thanks, Tom. But now they got literally some of the best jerseys in NBA.
2: Oh, Rose.
4: All right. Rose.
3: Maxo, question for you.
4: Yeah.
3: When do they have to start making actual basketball operation decisions? I mean, it's nice that they have new brand. I think it's super sweet. The courts look awesome, but like they can't run it back with the same group, can they?
4: No, I highly doubt that they're going to. And if we've seen anything from Tim Connelly throughout his tenure here, he's known to take big swings, or he's going to at least try to make some big swings. I would imagine Giannis is still in their sights, although the field has gotten a little bit wider now, because I know the Lakers and other teams can offer a little bit more. And then there's always the Oklahoma City Thunder looming. They pretty much have the big red button. If they want to go get Giannis, they can go get Giannis. They have the best trade package for any NBA superstar. They pretty much have unlimited first round picks over the next 5-6 years or something like that, plus a bunch of players that they can kind of get rid of whenever they want to. So I would imagine that Julius Randle, regardless if they get anything in return, that Julius Randle is probably out of here, and maybe Rudy Gobert as well, if the rumors are true. Oh. But I would assume as soon as the NBA season's over, they're going to start making those calls, making those moves.
1: Yes, Hawk?
0: I'm sorry. I was just, because you guys don't basketball, and we're going to have Jim Gaffigan on in a couple moments. And so I was typing in Jim Gaffigan's name on my phone to look up some ideas for questions, and it changed Gaffigan to African. So I asked if for good questions for Jim African.
3: And what'd they come up with?
0: You don't want to know.
1: The first thing.
0: It couldn't be more different than Jim Gaffigan. If you think about it. Anyway.
4: Didn't know my dad was calling it.
0: Anyway, yeah, 840, Jim Gaffigan.
2: Let's see here. All right, sweet. The Stanley Cup final is underway, Zacho. The Knights have a 2-1 series lead after they won in double overtime over the weekend when the Hurricanes scored 4 goals in the third period. But that game will be tomorrow at 7 in Las Vegas, and you can hear it live on this station.
1: Yeah, they did a good job on ABC of kind of showing the pregame festivities, the big lead up that they do down there, the big show. And then the show on the ice was as good, but almost certainly better. To have that 4-0 lead that Vegas had going into the third period, it looked like it was going to be smooth sailing, but the Hurricanes fought back, and an incredible 4-goal comeback in the third period to tie it up. Force overtime, ended up going to double overtime, and the Golden Knights pull away and stop what would have been the craziest comeback victory in Stanley Cup final history. Again, this is one of the best Stanley Cup finals ever. I think people are saying it's on track to be potentially the best Stanley Cup final ever. So certainly tune in if you're a sports fan. You're going to love it. It's great. It's just been really good time for sports, despite the fact that none of our local teams are playing other than, I guess, the Twins and the Saints. So, yeah.
0: You know, we were talking about basketball a moment ago. Are you guys rooting for Cat?
2: Yes.
0: Yeah. What about you? Ben?
4: I'm happy. I'd be happy if the Spurs won too. I'm not really tripping, but it's such a good story for Cat, man. And it's not like he's just on the team. I mean, he's probably not going to win a Jalen Brunson, but he could be the NBA Finals MVP.
3: Mm.
4: Like, he's that important to this team. Like, they wouldn't be anywhere near the finals without him. And just his post-game interviews have been just absolutely, they're very touching, man. He's really out there. He feels like a kid. He said he's out there just doing it for his mom, man. And it's such a good story.
2: Correct. Yeah.
0: Yeah.
3: Mm. Yeah. Good for him. Mm. I mean, he wasn't my cup of tea when he was here. He seems like a good dude, but, you know, didn't love his play style all the time.
0: Yeah.
3: But I'm glad that he's found a home in New York.
0: Yeah, good.
2: The Twins lost to the Royals 6-5. They are 30-37. They've lost 4 of 5. They're off today, but they battle Detroit tomorrow in Detroit at 5:40. Taj Bradley goes for your Twins.
0: Go Twins.
1: Yeah.
2: Sure.
0: Let's go. Get it on.
1: Go sell the team. I agree. Twins. Oh. That's
2: tons.
0: Yeah. What do you call them?
1: For tons.
2: Yeah, wow.
1: Go make tons of money and go live in Florida or something. I don't know.
2: I think they already do.
1: Big. I know, but you don't have to hold a baseball team hostage while you do it.
2: Big. All right. Vikings mandatory minicamp starts tomorrow through Thursday. Then OTAs next week, and then that'll be it until training camp.
0: Yeah.
3: Yeah. I thought they did have scheduled more OTAs.
0: Oh, there's more OTAs. Yeah.
2: After next week, there's one more set of OTAs, and then they're done. Yeah.
3: Yeah.
2: If they even do those. Sometimes they don't.
3: Sometimes, yeah, they cut it short. But I would imagine that they do a day or two.
2: Yeah. And then PA's there today, like we said, yeah.
0: Hmm. Okay.
3: Yeah.
0: Yeah, PA's going to be there today. It's going to be great. He's going to have the new general manager and Justin Jefferson as the flag football state championships happening down there. Should be fun. Good. All right. Well, sounds like you're done, right?
2: Well, I mean, we've talked about everything. Yeah, the Lynx have won 7 straight. They are 9-2. They battle the Wings tomorrow at 7 o'clock. And Olivia Miles is an absolute stud.
4: She's so good, man.
2: So good.
4: And like not just a rookie, like one of the best players in the WNBA, period.
2: And Zacco's guy, Max Kepler, was picked up by the Arizona Diamondbacks. He's eligible to come off the suspension list on June 25th, but he is ineligible for postseason play for being popped for PEDs.
3: He is?
2: Yeah.
3: Wait, so you have a huge suspension and you can't play
2: in the playoffs.
3: It's a weird punishment.
2: Yeah, they're just cracking down on it that hard. It was such an issue 25 years ago.
3: So it was an 80-game suspension?
2: 80-game suspension.
3: And that's not enough?
2: And I think the next one is a season, and I think if you get 3 strikes, you're out of the league.
3: Wow, that seems harsh. You're gone for half the season and the playoffs?
2: Yep.
3: But you can play the back half of the season.
2: Yep.
3: It is bizarre.
0: It is.
3: All right, whatever.
2: Bizarre. Great point.
0: We think we might have Jim Gaffigan in the next segment. We'll find out. He's supposed to come about 8:40. And Ben Lieber for one more segment as well.
2: Yay!
0: And we'll talk about things outside the world of sports because we've exhausted sports and we're exhausted with it. We're so tired.
3: It's a CP.
0: Yeah. Be right back, Patrick. Most famous. The Fan.
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1: Alrighty, folks. We were just at TI not too long ago. 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You can join the Power Trip's 25th birthday bash at Treasure Island, November 5th and 6th. Thursday night's comedy show has reached capacity. The wait list is still open. The wait list.
0: Yeah.
1: You can make sure to listen to the Power Trip for your chances to win your way in as well. 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
0: Thank you, Zacho. That's right. It's going to be fun. I got all kinds of things planned on my computer, so I don't know what's going on. I want to play you guys some audio, but I'm afraid of what's coming up.
1: Yeah.
0: I did read an article, by the way, that headline, I read this, Ben Lieber. Viking star left tackle Christian Darrisaw feels like himself again.
1: Yes.
0: Yes, Darrisaw was in and out of the Vikings lineup in 2025, was never quite 100%. This year will hopefully be different. Almost 20 months removed from the devastating knee injury he suffered in October 2024, Vikings left tackle Christian Darrisaw is feeling like himself again this offseason. That's
3: great news.
0: That's great news. Yeah. And man, do you remember when that happened when we were in, I believe, L.A.? Is that right? L.A. when he had the knee problem?
2: Yeah.
0: I believe it was L.A., so. Right?
2: Thursday night game.
0: And that was the beginning of the end for that season.
3: Yep.
0: It was.
3: And it was sort of at a time in the game we were like, he didn't need to be out there.
0: Yeah, yeah. Right. Yeah. And I remember him going off the field.
2: I think it was at the end of the half. And they were passing, I think, on like...
0: I thought it was the end of the game.
2: Like, I thought it was the end of the half.
3: We had like 20 seconds left to go in the half or the half. Game or something.
2: It was
3: like
2: the
3: that.
2: Half, I think.
0: Oh, yeah. That's right.
3: And instead of kneeling,
2: yeah.
3: They decided to try to, you know, get explosive and see if they could just squeeze out a score at the end of the half. Yeah.
0: He says, it's the best it's felt in 2 years. I'm trending in the right direction. Full motion. Everything feels great. And I'm watching video of him right now doing drills. He's an enormous human being.
3: Mm-hmm.
0: And that stance he's got with the left knee kind of, bent crooked, looks like he's doing fine.
3: Yeah.
0: So good. We could use that.
3: Yeah, that's man. I'm really excited to have him back and then to have Hawkinson back.
0: Thank you.
3: I mean, the fact that everybody looked at last year as a down year, which it was statistically, but statistically it was a down year for every pass catching person on the team. Mm-hmm. I mean, look who we had at offensive line and look who we had throwing the football around. Nobody was going to have a huge year.
2: No.
3: And everybody also understands that when you come back from a knee injury, just like Darisaw, it takes, even though you're medically cleared to play football, it takes you about 18 months to 2 years to get your explosion back.
2: Yeah. Unless you're Adrian Peterson.
3: Unless you're Adrian Peterson and he's just like, he's such an anomaly and such an outlier that you can't use that as a comparison.
2: Yeah. Right.
3: So the fact that Hawkinson was able to be out there, like, well, that's great, but anybody that's had an ACL recovery knows that like it's one thing to be back. It's another to be like truly 100% back. And now I think that he's going to be 100% back along with Darisaw. Like that is going to be a huge addition for us.
2: Hell yeah, man.
3: I will say this, everybody, it's interesting how you look at, we all know that Kyler Murray is going to be the starting quarterback. So you look at Kyler and how he treats his tight ends. And there's this weird contrasting narrative because it's a tale of two different coordinators. Mm. When he was with Cliff Kingsbury, you could make the argument that he did not love his tight ends. I mean, love meaning like he didn't throw to them as much.
0: Yeah.
3: Because the offense was not set up like that. But then when he was with Drew Petsing, and then, you know, 2 years ago when he played the full year, dude, he was dealing to his tight ends all the time in a more pro-style offense, which is what our offense is more what Petsing's going to run versus what Cliff Kingsbury runs.
0: Right.
3: So the fact that, you know, some people out there are like, well, he doesn't throw to his tight ends. Well, yeah, he does when he plays the offense, like a pro-style offense. So I'm really excited to see what the connection between Kyler and Hawkinson, especially with just like the move the chain situations when it might look a lot like Kelce does in the last couple of years, right, where he's not going to be this explosive down the seam type of stretch tight end. It'll be on those chain moving plays where maybe Kyler's got to break outside the pocket and Hawk is so quick in some of those basketball moves that he's going to gain that separation. It might be for 7 yards, 8 yards a clip, but it's going to move the chains.
0: I can't remember his name right now, Ben. Our new third receiver is going to be kind of a tight end too, right?
3: Yeah, I think Juwan's. Yeah. I think Juwan's going to be. And the thing is, you know, he's got the whole nickname even from the Niners days. Third and Juwan.
2: That's what they call him.
0: Oh, yeah. He's
2: reading something else. Yeah. He's watching that video.
3: It could be. It might be Third and Juwan and Big Nuts might be like right there with it. So I'm sure that they're going to look at him in that capacity because that's what he's known for. But I do think that his play style mimics more of a hybrid tight end than like a true number two, number three receiver.
0: I was also reading a different article talking about three Minnesota Vikings deserve or are candidates for a Viking contract extension this year before 2026 begins. Blake Cashman, Andrew Van Ginkle, and Brian O'Neill. And all three of them deserve to stay and more money. Wouldn't you agree?
3: I think O'Neill is the question mark just because of age.
0: Yeah, he's 31. And how about this, though, Ben? When I think of him, I think of, I know this is unfair, but I don't know why it's the first thing that came to mind. I was like, is he often injured? 124 out of 133 games.
3: Yeah.
0: He's played almost his entire career.
3: Yeah. He's been pretty rock star and rock solid. Yeah, he's been really consistent.
2: He popped his Achilles 1 year, though, but was it at the end of
3: that Green Bay on an interception, wasn't it?
2: I think so, yeah.
3: Yeah, he was running, I mean, which, you know, to his credit, he's an effort guy.
0: Yeah,
2: 100%.
3: And he was not going to catch the guy, I don't think at all, but he was given his effort, and then he pops his Achilles, changing direction. So, Yeah, I think that would be the, you know, I think, you know, Cashman's another interesting guy just because you talk about being available on the field. I mean, he's a guy that's historically through his whole career been a little injured. And yeah, it sucks because I think he's a super talented player. And when he's out there, he's ultra impactive, if that's even a word.
0: It is now.
3: It is now. Yep. Impactful. I think you got to be really careful about some of these extensions because, you know, what he's worth when he's on the field. Yeah, he's due for a healthy extension. It's just, how much of that money can you guarantee?
0: Yeah.
2: Yeah.
0: He is last year, 112 tackles, 4.5 sacks, 31 pressures, and 8 passes defended in 14 games. Dude, he had a great 2020.
3: Dude, he had a stellar year.
0: Yeah. I'm sorry. I misread that. 144 tackles and in 13 games. So even more than I'd said. So. Oh, that's Jim Gaffigan calling, I think. How about that, Ben? You get to ask Ben, Jim Gaffigan, a question. Are you excited?
3: Yes, I'm excited.
0: Max is talking to him right now.
5: Yes, sir.
0: It's happening.
5: About 10 minutes, you
0: say? Oh, he's calling
3: him. Oh, man.
0: Oh, Ben.
3: Oh, sorry, gonna miss him.
0: Ben. Does he not know?
3: And my guess is that wasn't actually Jim. That was not Jimbo on the phone.
2: It's Dusty Mod.
0: That was John Gaffigan.
3: Yeah, it was John, you know, his agent.
0: Oddly enough, that was Jim African. Who happens to be his handler. And in the most ironic thing.
4: Yeah, I couldn't understand a word.
0: they said 10 minutes?
2: Max, yeah, about 10 minutes.
0: He is calling in?
2: Yeah.
0: Oh, that's awesome, man. Yeah.
2: Hey, can I ask you one quick football question, Ben?
3: Yeah.
2: Let's say, as you mentioned, that Kyler Murray is your starter. And let's say we get down the road here and they're like, you know what? Carson Wentz is our backup. I'm just making this up as I go. What do you think you could get for J.J. McCarthy on the trade market?
0: You're just talking, aren't you?
3: Yeah, you're just talking.
2: Talking about people.
0: I think,
2: great song. Thank you.
3: I think third rounder would feel really good. My guess is fourth round is probably more accurate. Probably end up. But again, it all depends on team need and situation. If it comes down to, you know, we're in the second week of training camp and, you know, some team is, because of injury, really needs somebody.
2: Yeah.
3: And maybe not for this year, but like, oh boy, we need what we think is a competent backup. They might give up a fourth rounder for him or a third rounder for him. But I think if you're just, again, willy nilly at the end of training camp and you're like, listen, we just need to move on. And, you know, Carson's going to be our backup. And we just don't want to deal with JJ as the third quarterback and kind of what that would cause potentially in the locker room, if you feel like you have to give them away and you're making the phone calls, I mean, obviously you don't hold the cards. You don't have the negotiation power if you're making the phone calls versus people calling you. So I think whatever situation that they can create to where their phone is ringing, the Vikings phone is ringing, then I think we can get a third rounder for them.
2: Yeah, I think that's very well said.
0: Are you feeling any way about it right now, Ben? Do you have anything that has you leaning in one direction or another right now regarding whether or not these three quarterbacks are on our roster at the beginning of the season?
3: Your guys' interview with Pelissero kind of says it all, man. That has been the turning point in my narrative and the way I look at this and projecting how this may go. And, you know, Tom he's one of the best, if not the best, NFL national reporter in the league. And we all know that
2: connected.
3: We all know that he has ties to the Minnesota Vikings, and he just doesn't throw stuff out there like that. Just for fun. You know, he wouldn't jeopardize his relationship with the Vikings. He doesn't do that. And so for him to sort of just drop that little hint, that little nugget, makes me think that there's a little smoke there, you know? And if there's a little smoke there, what's that going to turn into? Not to say that it can't be, you know, put out and that flame be put out, and not to say that things can't be mended and fixed. And who knows if this competition, whether it's real or not, if JJ really is progressing on the field and he starts turning heads again and it's like a true competition, then I think he sticks around. But I think it's something to watch for sure.
2: Yeah. And Tom has done a complete 180 on it, because a month ago he would go on Rich Eisen and all these shows and say, it's 100% a competition.
3: Mm-hmm.
2: He would always say that. And then now he comes on with us and he just says, you know, they're probably going to name their starter sooner than later. You're not going to be able to, as we've talked about for a couple of months now, you can hide it in practice when there's no media there.
3: Mm-hmm.
2: For all we know, Kyler's taking 90% of the first team snaps, But you can't hide it during training camp. And you can't hide it once we get closer to the season. And they're going to have to name a starter. So I think the 180 by Tom is very interesting.
0: It really is,
2: as you said.
3: If they, and to your point, to everything becoming more public once training camp starts, if the Vikings feel pressured in a way to name a starter, just because it might be open and obvious, right? Whether the fans are there or the beat writers are there, if they're recognizing that to what you're saying, that Kyler's getting 90% of the first team reps and they are asked the question over and over again, they might have to just say, like, yeah, Kyler's our guy for right now. And then becomes, well, how does JJ react to that? You know, it is, to me, I think, with what Pelissero said, to me, it's going to be more about not whether or not JJ's taken the necessary steps on the field, because it sounds like that's already happening. It sounds like he is already understanding the nuances of playing in the system much more than he did last year, which is all very encouraging. But where he has to make some strides is, how does he handle the emotional part of this? How does he handle the psychological part of this, where the team now is leaning towards 2026 being Kyler Murray's team, and you're going to have to take a back seat. Now, are you a passenger in this as quarterback number two, or are you truly sitting in the back seat behind Carson Wentz? If that's the case, how does he maturely handle that? And if that becomes a problem, well, then we'll go back to what Pelissero was saying and say, like, well, maybe they have to, like, see what they can do to get him out of here and get a fresh start with everybody.
2: Yeah, because eventually, as we talked about this with Parrish, the second and third line guys have to take a back seat to the starters. The starters, once we get closer to an actual game plan, there aren't reps for the second, and especially the third string guy.
3: No, you're a scout team quarterback at that point in time. Yeah. And you know, the crazy part about this is that we all know that, look at Kyler's injury history. So you know that the backup quarterback is going to get some reps during the regular season. It's almost like a guarantee that it might just be a game, but it could be several games where he's going to be out of the lineup. And if you forecast this thing going forward, if Kyler plays really, really well, do you want to invest a three-year, $120 million deal in a quarterback? I don't know. I mean, it all depends on how they feel about letting Sam Darnold go and how they feel about the way that he performed in this offense and the way that his leadership was in the locker room. Can he be the true franchise for the next 3 years after that? If they decide they don't want to go ahead with this giant contract, well, then guess what, JJ? You're going to have another opportunity to take over this team. So how you handle your business in the next month or two really, really is going to determine your fate for the next possibly 2 or 3 years with the Vikings. So if he can just play this nice and competitive and still be a leader in the locker room and handle this with grace and composure, then he's going to get his opportunities. He's just got to stick with it.

0: school.
1: Brother. Yeah, you need a meeting.
2: You know what I'm saying? Yeah. Am I right?
1: Yeah.
2: You need a meeting. Yeah, come on now.
1: Brother.
2: Yeah, that's what I'm saying. Bro.
1: Stop.
2: No, hey, we're having a meeting back here.
1: Yeah, you two need to go to the same meeting.
3: Yeah, it's not fair that we put them in the same room.
0: Also, I did have that call in high school.
2: You, that's what I'm saying. That's what I mean. Ladies. Gentlemen.
4: Now it's time for
2: Wrap It Up
4: Headlines. Presented by All Around. All around, we get it done, and we do it right.
1: We get a good jingle.
0: Yeah, hey, that is. Didn't you used to do that one, Hawk? Which one did you do?
2: I didn't do that.
0: No, the Coburns.
2: Coburns.
0: Oh, they're us. I ran into our guy Kevin yesterday.
2: Yes.
0: Saturday, I ran into him. Great dude. He's bringing us more stuff from Coburns.
2: Yes. Yeah. Those nutty donuts.
0: Yes.
2: Are my jam.
0: Yeah.
2: Those things.
0: You ate them in front of people. That's how good they are.
2: I don't like nuts unless they're on nutty donuts. I don't like nuts that I cannot lie. Okay. Listen, you sweet, sweet sluts. I have some things. Can I throw some things out there?
0: Yeah, of course.
2: Sleep specialists are weighing in. It's summertime. Okay.
0: And the living's easy.
2: Longer days of summer can cut into your sleep.
5: Psychology Today says it's not just about clean sheet night. Whoa. It's the color of the sheet that can make a difference. They say if your goal is to boost relaxation and improve sleep, get sheets that are blue. They say our brains are wired to be sensitive to the color blue, and it quiets the mind and helps you get to sleep faster. But if you want to stay up, sleep on red sheets, as that color stimulates the brain and turns off sleep. But why would you want to do that? I'm Bree Tennis.
2: Hey, Bree, we look for the news, not opinions.
0: Yeah, take a deep breath, Bree.
1: Yeah, shut up, Bree. Yeah,
0: be quiet, please.
2: Bree.
0: Yeah,
2: Bree.
0: Don't care.
3: Yeah, stick to news.
0: Yeah.
2: My sheets all end up brown and yellow, no matter what.
3: Can I ask why?
0: You need help, man.
2: You can, but you don't want to know the answer.
0: Yeah, you do know the answer.
2: I mean, think about it before you ask the question. Yeah. Point. Blue, huh? Blue.
0: I think mine are.
2: It's weird because I sleep with my eyes closed.
0: Yeah.
2: I can't imagine the color of my sheets are going to change how well I sleep, but I'm not a sleep expert like Bree.
0: Man. Fresh sheets.
2: Whoa.
0: Sheets.
2: I'm with you, though, brother.
0: A+. Yeah. Well, you're a hockey. You like a fresh sheet.
2: Who doesn't, though?
0: Yeah, they're the best.
2: It's only second to, you know, getting home as far as it makes you feel. Like, you're just like, wow, that was a good... You know what I mean? It's
3: like, that's your top two.
2: That's number two. Yeah, think about it. Am I wrong, though, after a good deuce? You're like, my God, the sky is bluer, like my sheets.
0: Oh, my God. Yeah, you're not wrong. You're not wrong. No.
3: Where is a good deuce on your list?
2: I'm sorry. Obviously, I was expecting to be talking to Jim Gaffigan right now.
0: Yeah. Sherwin-Williams has named its loneliest color.
2: Oh, thank God.
0: And it's the one that's rarely purchased.
2: Oh. Hot pink?
0: What color do you... Put your hands down.
3: Oh, my gosh.
2: Well, not everybody's
0: so
2: watching.
0: So, here's what happens.
1: It's sign language for
0: those of you maybe either...
2: Oh, my God. 3,000 Emily's watching. People. I'm sorry, Emily.
0: For those of you who are just watching or just tuning in, this is where the 10th hour of his 10-hour energies chime in right about now.
3: Yeah. Emily just
0: because he's got
3: that.
0: A ton to I'm do sorry, after Em. The show, so he's getting... The energy is there. What color do you think it is?
2: Was I wrong?
0: It's not
3: diarrhea green.
0: You're close. Offbeat green because it looks like broccoli and asparagus soup. Which who eats asparagus soup?
2: People who don't care about their lady folk. Oh,
0: Sir, what? How old timey did you get there?
3: Jim, please call.
0: Yeah, Jim, call or can
3: save our show. Yeah,
0: can PA start?
3: Save Hawk's job. Am I
2: right? No. Or is that just a rumor?
0: No, that's like no. That's the smell of your pee. What are you into? And I see your true colors.
1: Don't care about your lady folk.
0: Your lady folk.
2: Thank God. He's calling.
0: Are you a prospector?
2: I've been listening to too much Shelby Foote.
0: Yeah, you have.
2: Oh, man, we're going to talk to him. I'm so nervous. Here we go.
6: Perfect.
2: Oh, that's great. Right to him. Okay, good. All right. Can you punch him up there? Mm-hmm. Go ahead. He's going to punch him up. I got this, guys. Here we get ready. Is he there? Okay, ladies Hello. And gentlemen. Hey, how Jim Gaffigan, how are you, sir?
7: I'm good. Thanks for having me.
2: Absolutely. So Jim Gaffigan, the Ledge Theater, Wade Park, Minnesota, here coming up on July 19th, a Sunday night at 7:30. I don't want to be your average morning show radio interview where there's yucks and all that stuff and they make fools of themselves. So we're going to try to ask some highbrow questions.

0: Questions to you, Jim Gaffigan. Thank you for calling the Power Trip Morning Show. My first highbrow question to you is, it's an outdoor concert at a beautiful, beautiful facility just outside of St. Cloud, Minnesota. Is it harder or different to do comedy outdoors?
1: Well, it can definitely be a challenge, but sometimes I think if it's a beautiful environment, people are almost respectful of that. You know, it also depends. I mean, you know, my audience is not like the type that, you know, it's not, you know, a messy tailgate. It's like people might have some drinks, but no one's going to be wasted. You know what I mean? And I do kind of clean comedy, so it's not like, you know, a Grateful Dead concert. You know what I mean?
2: Hey, Jim, what's the biggest outdoor venue you've done?
1: Well, I did the Minnesota State Fair, and I think that was like 10,000 people. So that was pretty huge. But I also did I did this insane thing at University of Florida. It was called Gator Growl. Like, they did it for homecoming. And I think it's like their stadium, which was like, they literally did a homecoming rally in their stadium, and it was, you know, 25,000 people. It was insane.
0: Wow.
3: Jim, a couple of years ago on SNL, you did a bunch of impressions of our governor, Tim Walz, and he's kind of seems a little bit more like straight-laced than some other politicians that you might do impressions for. Was that like a challenge? How did you prepare for impersonating Tim Walz?
1: Well, you know, I'm Midwestern too, so I'm from Indiana, and honestly, when I did Governor Walz, I was more or less just doing an impression of my brother, Mitch, in some ways, because Governor Walz, it felt familiar in watching him and his mannerisms. And so, you know, once you're Midwestern, you're always Midwestern, I guess. So it wasn't that much of a stretch. And I'm a white bread guy, so I kind of look like him anyway, you know.
4: Talk with Jim Gaffigan coming to the Ledge Amphitheater in Waite Park. And Jim, considering some of your material, it feels like Waite Park would be a perfect place to do a show for your comedy show.
1: Yeah, no, you know, I mean, the only predicament about being outside is, like, I do get sunburned walking to cars. You know, like, I'm like one of those guys that if I drive around with the window down, that my arm will get sunburned. So, I mean, that is a concern. But I do think that tickets to the show would be a great Father's Day present. You could also get your dad Father Time bourbon. I have my own bourbon you got a dad that enjoys bourbon, or you know someone that enjoys bourbon, Father Time bourbon, which is mainly available online, would be a good gift. But, yeah, no, I'm excited. I mean, it's like these beautiful summer venues, you know, they have them throughout the country. And typically it's really a super, an amazing night. It's usually beautiful. And, you know, as we know, you know, Minnesota in the summer, it's like so amazing. You know, the Midwest, it's like we kind of earn these couple months, you know?
0: Yeah, no doubt about it. Again, Jim Gaffigan, it's the Waite Amphitheater, the Ledge Waite Park Amphitheater's July 19th, 7:30 start. I read, and you know, it's the internet, so I never know what's real, but I'm just going to go with it. I saw that from time to time, your son opens for you on the road. As a father myself, I'm more nervous anytime either my kids does anything than I am when I do anything. Is it hard to watch your son go out and do stand-up knowing the pitfalls of being a stand-up comedian?
1: Oh, yeah. No, it's and my son had done, he did the Minnesota State Fair, you know, so it was, yeah, no, as any parent knows, you know, I've got five kids, so it's, you know, the amount of stress is enormous. And yeah, it's a really astute observation, because I'm definitely more nervous for him than I am for me, but he's also you know, somebody who's so rich.
0: Yeah. Jim Gaffigan has passed.
3: Oh, no. he was so nervous he fainted. Yeah. Is he okay?
0: I wonder if that, like, they had a certain time limit we got with them, and they just turned off the phone when we were done.
4: When you answered the phone, it was like, the call is coming from a correctional facility. Do you accept those charges?
0: Yeah. He's dead.
2: Jim's dead.
0: I hate to be the first to report this, but we've lost Jim Gaffigan.
2: It was 5 minutes.
0: It was, and that was it.
2: Yep, because he was on hold for about 30, and at about 5:41, it clicked off.
0: That's incredible.
3: Wow.
0: That's why we don't do those interviews. Yeah. Honestly, you know, because they do keep you on a... But, you know, I'm so glad to get him. And he answered my question. He said it was a good question.
2: Yeah, he said it was an astute observation.
0: Astute.
2: That's very...
3: With two S's.
0: Good, because my next question had to do with his boobs. So I think that was the Lord cutting me
3: off. How quickly can you and Max find a meeting today?
0: Goodbye, Jim.
3: RIP, Jim.
0: That was interesting. That's how... And ladies
2: he's
0: and gentlemen,
2: super funny,
0: he's
2: though.
0: He's the best. You just saw how it happens in radio. Right there. Like, they give you 5 minutes. You get 5 minutes. And nothing
3: more. If you go over it, they shoot you.
2: Yeah.
0: Poor Jim died. He's gone. Oh, that's great, man. It's good to talk to him. Again, July 19th, 7:30 on a Sunday. What a great night.
2: Great
0: A Sunday night to go to Wade Park to see Jim Gaffigan. Tickets are available right now. You better get them, though, because most of these places are sold out or almost sold out.
3: Oh, I think Jim's calling back.
0: Oh, it's too late. We got our the show's over.
3: Over.
2: Yeah.
0: And tell him we're done.
2: Yeah. Tell him we love him.
0: You know, don't even answer. Just let it ring. We'll ghost him.
2: It's ghost him.
4: But Max, you can take the hit.
0: Yeah, you do it.
2: Yeah, Max. Tell him. Yeah. Hey, tell nice him tough everybody. As Zungas.
0: Show's over. And don't forget, PA's got Justin Jefferson and the brand new GM and celebrating the state football flag football championship today down TCO. So tune in next. Stick around. We'll drive back. Thank you, everybody. Love you. Bye. Thank you, Jim. Bye. Peace out.
5: Everybody have a wonderful day.
0: Love you. Bye-bye.
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22: Catchy. I like it. River, how's the temperature?
24: It's a refreshing 52 degrees, man.
22: I love it. 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
24: He's not here yet, man.
22: He's late every morning. 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
27: 1971. 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
27: Across the country, people were speaking up. And the more they did, the more they learned about the hidden underbelly of the most powerful law enforcement agency in the land. I'm Ed Helms, host of Snafu, Season 2, Medburg. 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

0: Welcome, ladies and gentlemen. This is 9 to Noon from Eagan, Minnesota and Twin Cities Orthopedics Performance Center. 9 to Noon at the Minnesota Vikings facility today. Quite the big show coming your way, and we will Timber Tech What's on Deck set list you here momentarily. But unbeknownst to the 9 to Noon duo, yours truly, Paul Allen, and the Con! Eric Nordquist, Mad Producer, producer of 9 to Noon. Brett Blakemore guides the great ship, Love Covenant. Good morning. Unbeknownst to us, it is production day with pictures here at the Vikings Entertainment Network, adjacent to the VEN radio studio, the TCO radio studio. All the kids are looking so sharp. Got their hair cut. Everybody's freshly shaved. They got their jerseys on. I mean, every single member of the team, everybody who ever, all 90, they're traipsing through the hallways of Vikings Entertainment Network for production-related work, KFAN liners like, hi, this is Justin Jefferson, and you're listening to Vikings Football on KFAM. And things like that, man. And I finally have the producer's attention after chatting low-key with him for about 45 minutes. Lost him for about 15. Why? Saw Kyler Murray with his shirt off. No idea how ripped the young man was. I mean, he walked by and, like, Norda was like, are you kidding me with that? Holy cow. Good morning.
1: Good morning. Yeah, we saw QB1.
0: Shirtless.
1: QB1, as in his jersey number.
0: And Kyler, the creator, creating workout drills, clearly.
1: So everybody, clearly all the entire roster, they all got their appointments at Fantastic Sam's and Great Clips and got the high and tight and some shaved, et cetera, for picture day.
0: And then Nordo comes in the sneaky side door when we do 9 to Noon from Twin Cities Orthopedics Performance Center.
1: Yeah.
0: Sometimes I'll have to meet him there for whatever the reason, passcode terrorism, stuff like that. It was humorous when your fat bag, your fat backpack, for like the 19th time the last 5 years got stuck in the scanner to get in the building.
1: Yeah.
0: And generally it's not a problem, but today, six Wilf standing behind him waiting to get in. Storied franchise, what's wrong with the scanner? I mean, yeah. Storied franchise, it's a production day picture, shirtless quarterback. And you just slowed everything, but you handled it with aplomb and with poise, and we all got out of it alive.
1: Well, I felt bad because typically I park where the media parks, and then you go in, you go through security, really seamless process, and you find your way up to VEN. Well, today, because of some super cool things that are happening here on site that we'll get into throughout the show.
0: Hi, Theo Jackson.
1: I had to park where the staff parks, where you guys park, which is fine. And so I get in the door, and there's a guy that owns 2% of the team standing behind me as my backpack's getting stuck in the conveyor belt.
0: That was Mark Wilf's son. He owns more than 2%, and he's eventually going to be everybody's boss.
1: And he's
0: storied franchise.
1: He's just trying to get in and kick off his day. There's probably some big spot meetings, some vendor relationships, XYZ, national advertiser.
0: The pictures and the production for the ownership group.
1: Oh, they do the gifts,
0: too? Was scheduled at 8:15, and they had to bump them to 8:25 because of Khan's fat bag.
1: That's what I want to see on
0: Mike. What was in your fat bag that made it get stuck in the scanner?
1: Two waters, a Celsius, a laptop, photos, pages and prep probably from 2 years ago.
0: Did you recently get a raise?
1: Yes,
0: I
1: did.
0: If you're buying Celsius, you must have recently gotten a raise. Holy cow, those are good, but they're expensive.
1: Well, what we did is my wife and I, we took out a second mortgage on our house so that we could afford both Celsius and then Spindrift water that we'd buy in mass at our place. Yeah, got stuck, and one of the Wilfs got stuck behind me. There's some negativity in the covenant, and here we are, but we found our way here, no doubt.
0: Big 9 to Noon presentation today. 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Courtesy of Hoffman Cooling and Heating. Hey, Mousy, captain of the 83 Wayzata Club hockey team. Mousy, get that $59 AC high performance tune-up, okay? You don't need that thing going on the fritz when the temps are high and the humidity is higher. Edabuse. Mousy, get that $59 AC high performance tune-up from Hoffman Cooling and Heating. All HVAC needs are to run through Scott Hendricks, the owner of Hoffman Cooling and Heating. 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Game 3 of the NBA Finals is tonight. Here's a snippet from Game 2.
2: Wembanyama screen on the left with 3. Wemby, far elbow, catch and shoot, missed it off the back rim, and the Knicks survive! An instant classic in San Antonio. New York takes 2 in Texas, and they've got a 2-0 lead in the NBA Finals.
0: Madison Square Garden's going to be nasty tonight. Old Fat Joe and Ben Stiller and Spike Lee and all of the luminaries are going to be all over Wemby and the Spurs because they sense a sweep of San Antonio immortality. The New York Knickerbockers won both games in San Antonio. Now they come home. That one is tonight, like 7:30. Meanwhile, Stanley Cup playoff action resumes tomorrow evening. The Vegas Golden Knights lead Carolina 2-1 after a double overtime thriller.
3: McNabb, link wide, Theodore shoots, wide rebound, he scores! Off the backboards, off the goaltender, and onto the scoreboard! A double overtime win for the Golden Knights in Game 3!
0: FISA, Fairness in Sports Snobbery Act. When I left Canterbury Park Saturday, Vegas was winning the game 4-0. There's no need to watch the rest of a blowout like that. Lo and behold, I wake up the next morning, and I'm like, what happened? 5-4 Vegas in double OT, and then I read that Carolina scored 3 goals in 39 seconds? 3 goals in 39 seconds? Who knew? So that thing is 2-1 Vegas, and game 3 is tomorrow night, and that'll be on KFAM. Your Kentucky Derby champion was also your Belmont champion.
4: The tempo is coming along with commandment as the field turns for home. On the inside, growth equity is just in front. Chief Wallaby comes to him. Out in the center of the racetrack, commandment's running a giant race. Renegade in between and golden tempo. Golden tempo, renegade, commandment on the outside. Golden tempo from last to first has to fend off commandment in the final stride. Golden tempo pulls away late. Golden tempo has won the Belmont Stakes. Commandment ran nuts out in second. Renegade was third. And Cherie DeVoe writes another chapter in her outstanding story.
0: Fiota, Fairness and Overthinking Act. I didn't make a win bet in the Belmont because I overthought the whole thing. I'm like, that thing was so perfectly set up for golden tempo with all the trouble and the pace and everything in the Kentucky Derby. No way comes back in the Belmont and does it again. Why would I bet golden tempo to win in the Belmont? For yours truly, the Derby was the wedding. The Belmont's going to be the funeral. He went off at 6-1 and was popping tags, Golden Tempo.
1: That's unbelievable. And Jose Ortiz dropping a second L in the same year to his brother, Irad, who was in perfect position with Renegade to find his way potentially to the win. But then the wave just keeps coming. You've watched these races for so many years, thousands more, of course, than I have or ever could understand.
0: Hi, Harrison Smith. Just kidding.
1: From Churchill to what we saw. I just, how unique is it for Golden, the way that that horse runs? It's not get out into the pack or find its way on the outside and then work its way to the stretch on the inside. Yep. It's not, I'm going to dominate with speed start to finish, and then you're analyzing a race based on the distance of the race and how that'll work or won't work. This horse has basically been, I'm going to chill until I'm basically in last place.
0: Yep.
1: I'm going to push a button. And I'm just going to freaking sprint by everybody. What we saw in the Derby is nearly, and it's a different race, different field, I get it, nearly picture perfect to what we saw in Kentucky. I just, that was such a cool race, such a cool run for that horse and that jockey. And it was a beautiful thing. And that's where you know, rubes like me are like, well, why didn't you just run? Why didn't you run in the Preakness and give us a shot at the Triple Crown?
0: Cherie DeVoe is the trainer. So a female trainer won the Kentucky Derby and the Belmont Stakes, first time in the history of horse racing. We have a girls flag football championship this evening at 6:30 on KFAN. Who better to do the opening coin toss than Cherie DeVoe?
1: Might as well.
0: We're bringing Cherie DeVoe to celebrate everything that's taking place.
1: In horse racing, is there a meatloaf vibe? Is there a two out of three ain't bad?
0: No, not really. I mean, from a betting standpoint, two out of three would be awfully good. But there are a zillion who have won two of them.
1: Okay.
0: But not a lot who have won all three.
1: Cool race on Saturday, though.
0: Belmont Stakes, Golden Tempo, don't leave home without him. And finally, for the Hoffman Cooling and Heating Weekend Wrap, we have a Talk Back Talker of the Day. And it involves yours truly in the 9 to Noon show being at the Vikings facility, Twin Cities Orthopedics Performance Center. And the question is, where are the Vikings better heading into 2026? Minicamp is this week, then poof. The veterans are gone for 6 weeks, come back for training camp, and we'll dive face first into all of this. The Talk Back Talker for the day, where are the Vikings better heading into 2026? And the first question will be, does it start with this guy?
5: Murray, empty backfield, two receivers right, three out to the left. They're all split, very far apart from each other. Here's the snap. Minnesota rushes for a design run for Kyler. Up the middle, 10-5, and Kyler Murray into the end zone. Touchdown, Arizona Cardinals. Well, he still has fewer rushing yards than Kirk, okay?
6: Right.
5: That's the second rushing touchdown of the season for young Kyler, and it is 20-13 Minnesota.
0: He's Kyler the creator, don't add us. That's the weekend wrap courtesy of Hoffman Cooling and Heating. $59 AC high performance tune-up. Hey, to Moosey, get that AC fixed with Hoffman Cooling and Heating, and use HoffmanHeating.net. Good morning. New Minnesota Vikings general manager Nolan Teasley joins 9 to Noon about 11:35. Nolan Teasley for a sit-down one-on-one with 9 to Noon about 11:35. Justin Jefferson sits with us here in the TCO radio studio around 11 o'clock. 18 radio, Justin Jefferson. He'll be here at 11. Mick Tockett on the Stanley Cup around 10. And we commence with a Nordo-created talker from last week that gets played this week. Where are the Minnesota Vikings better into 2026? Fill the talkback machine, because we're going to be dropping them in a myriad segments today. Those of you new to 9 to Noon, welcome to the radio show. Welcome to FM 100.3 KFAN. And we do talkbacks. 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
0: The mandatory minicamp situation for the Vikings this week is tomorrow, Wednesday, and Thursday. Tuesday, Wednesday, and Thursday, mandatory minicamp as we fade the music and fire up 9 to Noon and say good morning for a third time. Kyler the creator, Kyler Murray. Where are the Vikings better into 2026? That's the talkback du jour for today. Or really any Minnesota Vikings related question that you have for this time of the year, because I don't envision a ton of them coming your way for a month and change up to training camp. So we have so much stuff that takes place during training camp, and the exclusive Vikings Radio Network perch overlooking 4, maybe 5 perfectly manicured practice fields. Kyler Murray, if he's the full-time quarterback, is it absolutely the Vikings are better than last year scenario? There are just so much you can do with his legs, and I think that is probably the most compelling factor about Kyler Murray being with the Minnesota Vikings to me at this stage of the equation. Now we're going to start playing games, and the proverbial rubber will meet the metaphorical road, but Kevin O'Connell, you know, with respect to Josh Dobbs, I guess, because Josh couldn't pass and Kyler can, that they've never really had something like this. I mean, a legitimate running quarterback who's super fast and super elusive. And I shared this. I think the con was gone when I shared this. That I think, it might have been two and a half months ago. I watched, I went all 22 on 25 to 30 Kyler Murray runs with Arizona. Just to kind of see like when he ran and run a couple of them back.
1: See if you could find like a trigger that, okay, this is a spot where you can tell Kyler's going to go.
0: Yep. Well, actually, I think I watched 15. I was going to watch 25, but then I got frustrated. He decided to run when Marvin Harrison Jr. was breaking open a couple of routes. I would have gone 70. So then I cut the, I cut the 25 down to 15. And one thing I definitely noticed about Kyler Murray, and with respect to Mike Vick, because, I mean, I called some Mike Vick games back in the day, but I can't exactly remember, like, what he did when he would get past the line of scrimmage. And here's what I mean, is Kyler, not as big as Mike, but they run the same way. But Kyler, when he's running, his head's up, and he's looking at the next guy. So in other words, he knows he's going to get A, so he puts his eyes on B to see if he can get C, D, and E for an extra 15, 20, 25, or 30. He is so naturally gifted when he gets into open field running. Well, now you get to something that's new because coaches don't like their quarterbacks to get hit, and Kyler's gotten better over the years at running out of bounds, sliding, and stuff like that. So the A topic for me with Kyler Murray into minicamp, then subsequently training camp, is how with Kevin O'Connell and the plays he and the staff design and the way Kyler Murray plays, like what it's going to look like when you dial up some super sweet runs where really you never were going to pass, but it looks like you're going to pass. They react like you're going to pass, and there goes Kyler. And it gets you a free 10 or 15. As the kids would say, this is a thing. This is a legitimate bit with the way he runs. There's gold in them thar hills if you do it right, and good morning.
1: Yeah, so you believe that there will be an intention over the course of this summer and something that's already taken place where we want to, the designed run aspect of it. So I got the coolest plays ever with Kirk. Kirk, we're not doing a ton of designed runs with.
0: Right.
1: JJ, we got to figure this out, raising kids on the fly. But now specifically with Kyler.
0: And with McCarthy, the runs were what they call them, nakeds.
1: Yeah.
0: They were naked boots where he would bootleg, think Dallas touchdown, think Bears touchdown at Soldier Field, where but you got to get the right look.
1: Yep.
0: So the nakeds with Kyler, I think everybody will think that's coming. So therefore, I'm more thinking between the 20s, where it's you can design some things, man, where you spread it really wide, and then it's you know, you might only get 2, 3, 4 of them before teams start to sniff it out a little bit. But it's something's going to be there, and it's just compelling to me how they're going to put this thing together.
1: Well, regardless of the inadequacies in his game that do exist, I think that when you do watch those plays, and I haven't gone all 22 on it, but just watching highlights, getting to know Kyler more deeply versus just when we play him or I see something on TV, the awareness factor with him I think is really strong, and that plays into what you're talking about when he gets – when he gets going on the ground, I think it's a combination of not just can I get an extra 6 out of this, it's can I get whatever I can without getting my head torn off.
0: Yeah.
1: And so there's just a general, and part of this is instinctual too. Like Adrian Peterson did not sit down and read books on how to cut in the spot.
0: Yep.
1: He felt it, he did it, and he was one of the best to ever do it. So when you see some of these guys with the natural athleticism that they have, there's an instinctual part of that, I think, that leads to success. So the ability to capitalize on that's cool. And I do think a little bit between the 20s, too, where if it's 3rd and 6, 3rd and 7, and you can push guys out to the boundary and then you find man coverage, well, that's a first down on the ground many, many times over. So and then, you know, how do you get over the frustrating factor of, you know, and I hate the comparisons to Josh Dobbs. Josh Dobbs can't throw the ball, so let's not make those comparisons. But the idea of frustration of I drew up a play the quarterback saw something in the heat of the moment different than what we saw in practice. He improvises. There is success on that play, but maybe we do miss the Marvison Harrison Juniors or the Juwan Jennings streaking wide open late in the play, managing the frustration that may pop up over the course of a season with that too.
0: Figa, this is and it's a 9 to noon staple. We should not have to say this or share this, but it should be expected by the Elite Football Mind Covenant that chooses to listen to 9 to noon, the identity of football at FM 100.3, KFA and FIGA. Fairness in Casting the Gaze Act. All right. So what we're doing now, we generally do this as, you know, kind of as a public service for, there is a PA and PSA. It's kind of a public service for football fans. We like to tell you in early June what you're going to see in early September. And that's what's happening with this Kyler Murray conversation. It's what happened back in February when I looked at free agency and I'm like, you know, Juwan Jennings would really, really be nice here because of his physicality in the running game. And whenever Kyler Murray signed, that's when I started to get on like the Juwan Jennings bandwagon. I'm like, Juwan is so perfect for this team.
1: Yeah.
0: Then they went out and got him. So you're going to like Juwan Jennings and the totality of his game. And we'll get into Juwan momentarily, but it's going to help a lot with what we're talking about now, design runs with Kyler Murray. So are the Vikings better into 2026 because of Kyler Murray? How does he perform when he's pressured? Yours truly is hoping discretion is the better part of valor. Discretion needs to be the better part of valor with Kyler Murray when he's pressured because he's had problems with that, throwing some punt passes every so often. Now, finally, with Kyler, he's going to lead the team in rushing touchdowns, isn't he? Think about it.
1: I don't know. I got. Let me look here as I scramble. I will say you're kind of saying two different things where you love the running between the 20s, but then you're going to see him leading the team in rushing touchdowns. I still believe in the end that
0: what compels me are the designed calls.
1: Yeah.
0: At certain facets of the game where really nobody sees them coming. When I say leads the team in rushing touchdowns, that includes that. And then also includes the fact that he just innately is really good at running. And I'm not sure how good it is inside the red zone, but I'm making a proclamation that he leads the team in rushing touchdowns. Might be wrong. Wouldn't be the first time.
1: Well, remember what we've talked about over the last handful of years is the offensive line's inability to get a push and the offensive line's inability in specifically short yardage situations at the doorstep. I don't have it in front of me, but going backwards in time, thinking about a team, I think within the last 4 or 5 years, a team that only had like 7 rushing touchdowns the whole season.
0: Oh, geez.
1: And so when you add in the rushing element, you know, for instance, Jordan Mason led us in rushing TDs last year with 6, so not a gaudy number.
0: Right.
1: But JJ in those 10 games had 4. So the idea that potentially at the doorstep you're getting production out of, whether it's JJ or in this case we're talking about Kyler, yes, there is possibilities of that. I still look at it as in the end you're going to see whether it's Sombrero guy, it's our guy Aaron Jones, or it's Jordan Mason. Mm-hmm. I would project that one of them leads the team in rushing TDs. We're doing designed runs. We're trying to take advantage of the athleticism of Kyler, but in this particular offense, I still think Kyler's A topic is finding guys over the middle and space. So to your point, I think it makes sense, given again, taking advantage of what Kyler can really do athletically.
0: Are the Minnesota Vikings better in 2026? Because Kyler Murray is the starting quarterback under the assumption he is the starting quarterback. Where are the Minnesota Vikings better into 2026? Or if you want to take the other side of it, we can flip the bit. Where do you feel they've regressed? Talkbacks, free iHeartRadio app, up to 30 seconds. You know what to do. We have some more suggestions for where the Vikings are better in 2026, and we will unfurl those around the corner. It's 9:25. We are at Twin Cities Orthopedics Performance Center, home for your Minnesota Vikings. Joe Rush who is the director of youth and high school football for the Minnesota Vikings. He joins about an hour from now. There is a girls flag football championship of the world tonight. And Zach Halverson and Parker Fox are going to be doing a radio show from TCO Stadium at 6:30. So that's going to be big today for not only KFAM, but everybody here at Twin Cities Orthopedics Performance Center. And we'll chat that out at about 10:20. Justin Jefferson at 11 o'clock. New general manager Nolan Teasley at 11:30. 11:35, Mick Tockett, Pat Micheletti, about a half hour from now in the Stanley Cup Final. He's Nordo. I'm Paul Allen. This is 9 to noon on a Monday at FM 100.3 KFAN.
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0: So where are the Vikings better into 2026? A Nordo-crafted talker with talkbacks. General manager Nolan Teasley, new general manager with us at 11:35. This is supposed to be better moving forward. So that, technically, that, you know, with the assumption of everybody here at the facility, that makes the Vikings better, not only into 2026, but moving forward. Different approach to drafting and stuff, but what about his behind-the-scenes role during the season? That quite often can be very, very important and paramount to a team's success, and a lot of it takes place under the cover of darkness. Making Flores and O'Connell their best when their best is required absolutely is part of the job. So when it comes to what makes the Vikings better into 2026, general manager Nolan Teasley needs to be part of the chat. What else?
1: Well, I'm looking at a name you mentioned last segment, Juwan Jennings.
0: Mm-hmm.
1: So Juwan Jennings, and I'm glad you made the link with Kyler Murray, because I think there is an aspect that marries these two ideas. I think we elevate, but we'll stick with just from a wide receiving standpoint. Go ahead, and the way that you watched runs of Kyler Murray with Arizona, and I know you've already done this, but maybe Rubes can as well. Go out there and check out what Juwan Jennings was doing for the San Francisco 49ers. And a big part of Super Special Shanny, as we'll call him, Kyle Shanahan's offense out in the Bay, is he needs to be able to run in any formation with any personnel on the field. And there's a grit, there's a physical presence to the Niners offense that just wears on people and beats on people. And that's kind of the nature of how Shanahan runs things out there. And they've had quite a fair amount of success. I love Jalen Naylor. He's a nice player. He absolutely earned his shot with Vegas. But while being speedy, hence the nickname, is he or was he polished? And from my standpoint, I would have to say I did not look at Jalen Naylor as being a polished receiver that not only did everything you needed from a route running standpoint, consistency of catch, physicality to finish runs, finish plays, and then other aspects of the position, other aspects of being at that position within the offense. So Juwan Jennings, for me, elevating the game with route running, elevating the game with run after catch, elevating it again with that physicality and grit that he brings from the San Francisco 49ers. So I trust him in big spots. I trust him from right place, right time, circumstances. I trust him in creating that relationship as a receiver with Kyler Murray. But how about the run blocking? So our 11 a.m. guest, Justin Jefferson, he is a very willing and able run blocker for the Minnesota Vikings. Jordan Addison, I've seen him get out there, get his hands on a defender, and run block. It ain't like this. Juwan Jennings is strong as bleep. He wants to fight people on the freaking field, and that is an element within the wide receiving core that while we're talking about the offensive line, we're talking about, we got Alec asking the coach questions last week, how do you run wide zone during OTAs? Well, they find a way.
0: Mm-hmm.
1: But when you're running that wide zone and when you are trying to find ways to improve your run game,

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15: Best of 9 to noon on this Memorial Day. It's Nordo here with you. We're going to jump back to a Covenant catch-up less than a week ago, in fact. All-time great running back for the Minnesota Vikings, Adrian Peterson, joined PA for a couple segments. Here's part one.
16: Well, hello there, old friend. How have you been?
7: I've been pretty good, PA, man. Can't complain. How about yourself?
8: Things are well. Thank you very much for asking. We just had that big NFL schedule release last night. And, you know, from Green Bay through Chicago, your Minnesota Vikings, I have 17 laid out. When you played, Adrian, and the schedule would roll around, was that an exciting time of the year for you or just like business as usual?
7: It was a little both, because you were able to see, you know, which teams you'll be playing outside, you know, your conference. So that was always cool. You know, you knew the Detroits and, you know, the Green Bay, Chicago. But it was always interesting to see what teams you were going to play outside. So, mm-hmm.

0: say what's up then, because I knew he was going to be in the building. You know, after talking to Tom, he was like, yeah, man, when he picked me up from the airport, he was like, yeah, John's going to stop in today as well. He's supposed to be in the building. And I was like, okay, and, you know, is he talking to the rookies as well? He was like, no, he's just coming in for some other stuff that's important. So, you know, he'll be in there. I said, okay, well, hopefully I get to see him.
1: you mentioned the name Tom. And Tom West and Tracy McDonald are very, very good with alumni engagement and things like this. Mm-hmm. So, like, you know, I mean, it's not like, you know, you're never in Minnesota. But how what did they do to coerce you to come to the facility?
0: You know, the funny thing is, Les Pico had a hand in it too. Les Pico and Jasper Brinkley. so Les been trying to get me to come down to talk to the rookies for a good period of time, and just with the scheduling, it hadn't worked out in the previous years. So. So he reached out, and then Jasper reached out, and he was like, hey, man, you know, Jasper was like, hey, man, I need you to come down, you know, talk to the rookies. Mm. You know, I think it'll be a great opportunity, this, you know, with the group we got coming in this year.
1: Brilliant.
0: For you to come just kind of, you know, drop some gems on them, you know, so, and then Les was kind of, you know, echoing the same thing. So I was like, you know what, man? I'm free around that time. Let me go ahead and do it. So once I locked that in, Tom hit me up and was like, hey, while you're down, do you mind, you know, stepping in the studio and doing some stuff with the Vikings that we can use during the season? And
1: wow.
0: He kind of sent me some examples of Mr. Jordan, Cam Jordan, that sitting down doing a replay of like some of his top five plays, mm-hmm. and kind of talking about it or whatnot. And I was like, man, that's a pretty cool segment right there. So I was like, yeah, I'll do that, you know, when I come down as well. So that's how they got me. You know, they got me into the studio to do that. And then bam, you know, they surprised me.
1: All right, so, I mean, there was legit surprise, and you can watch a great video of all this by the fantastic Vikings Entertainment Network. It's Vikings.com, Vikings.com. Adrian Peterson, greatest running back in the history of Vikings football, former MVP, will join the Minnesota Vikings Ring of Honor. Completely caught him off guard. But you could tell by the video, Adrian, when I watched it, once it settled in and you knew what was happening, It seemed to become a deep moment of gratitude for you, like somebody remembering you for the great moments.
0: Yeah. You know, that's exactly what it was as well. You know, as I kind of replay it back in my mind, just sitting there and talking and answering a couple of questions on the second part of the interview, and seeing the big fella walk in, my eyes kind of lit up because it's always good to see John. And you know, it was just funny at first initially because it was like he just came in and interrupted the interview, which was totally fine because it's not like it was live, but it was just funny. And he was like, oh man, I heard somebody special was in the building, you know. And I just remember looking at him with the purple jacket on.
1: Uh-oh.
0: And I was just saying, shoot, yeah, you is what you I mean, you the guy. And
1: wow.
0: They kind of, you know, put his arm around me and, you know, walked me over to the back. And once we opened the curtain, it was just like, I was like, wow. You know, just kind of, I was kind of speechless, honestly.
1: Yep.
0: I wasn't kind of speechless. I was.
1: Right.
0: And it was that fulfilling moment. You know, it's like, wow, you know, really couldn't believe it was happening. Just the shot kind of, you know, sunk in. And it was just that moment of, man, you know, this is really amazing. Mm. Monumental, you know, moment in my life. And it was just, you know, I held that on, I don't know how I held back the tears, but I was able to hold them back, you know, and keep them from dropping. But it was definitely one of those moments that I'll remember. That's a lifetime.
1: That's beautiful. Adrian Peterson, new Ring of Honor inductee for the Minnesota Vikings on the 9 to noon show. Lastly here on this, the only bad thing, Adrian, about everything you just explained, okay, is that from

0: Tom West to John Randall to Jasper Brinkley to Les Pico. Okay? You had four people lie to you. So, I mean, it's like next time you see them, I mean, and they say something, you got to be like, all right, now we're straight, right? You're not lying to me like the Ring of Honor day, right?
1: You know what the funny thing is? They got me so good. I don't think they lied. They didn't have to lie to me, you know?
0: Wow.
1: They just withheld information because, you know, I was coming in and I was thinking, I was talking to the rookies, which, you know, I did that. That was after the fact, but the interview portion, I knew that I was doing that. You know, I knew I was going to sit down and go over the plays and kind of give my insight and what I, you know, what I had to think about the plays or whatnot. And then they just threw that in, you know, on me. But another moment within that happening, when I'm sitting there, I'm shocked, and I just happen to look back at everybody, and then I see KO in there, I see everybody in there. It was like, when did everybody walk into the studio? So
0: that's so good.
1: You know, Tracy as well, yeah. And Tom. I'm looking, I'm seeing everybody's face, and everybody's just lit up,
0: wow.
1: And just like, you know, yeah, we got them. We got them.
0: That is so beautiful. Well, you said HOF John Randall had a purple jacket on. Well, I mean, he's a Hall of Famer, mm-hmm. man. You know that. So that means he has a gold jacket. You're going to have a gold jacket one day, right? I mean, you had a Hall of Fame career. Is that something you think about? Or, like, how important is it to you, you know, when the when everything becomes completely eligible?
1: Yeah, that's, you know, that's definitely important. You know, it's something that I've dreamed about as well, you know, getting that gold jacket. You know, when you grow up as a kid and you inspire and dream about being in the NFL, and for me, it was to be the best to ever play. You know, that was always my mentality. And, you know, when I worked hard and all the work that I put in, kind of led to what I was able to do within my career. And, you know, it's one of the main reasons that I'm being inducted into the Ring of Honor, you know. So the next jacket to get is definitely that Hall of Fame, the Hall of Fame jacket, you know. So I'm just looking forward to that. You know, it was, I got a text from my good bud, Larry Fitzgerald, you know, yesterday, and he was just, you know, congratulating me. And, you know, and he was like, hey, let me know, man. Let me know when, you know, when you're going to, which game you're going to select so I can make sure I'm in the building.
0: Uh-huh.
1: And then, you know, I was like, hey, you need to let me know, you know, what's going on with the Hall of Fame, because I'm going to be down there for sure, you know, since he's going in this year.
0: Yep.
1: So yeah, man, that's something that you know, I've dreamed about, and you know, God's willing, I'll be getting fitted for that jacket soon too.
0: Hey, in 2007, when the team drafted you seventh overall, you became Rookie of the Year. The you know, a lot of the news up to the draft was you and that collarbone, and you know, this is before social media, and it's before people chirping the way people chirp now. It's like nobody can keep a secret, but I remember, you know, up to the draft, walking over to the facility at Winter Park in Eden Prairie to do the draft show. And, you know, they were going to take you, but they had sold it so well with that collarbone that everybody thought the Vikings were going to draft cornerback Leon Hall. But did you know draft day that you would be a Minnesota Viking? Did you have a good idea?
1: I did. I had a good idea, you know. I this is what I figure. I figure if I get past Arizona and Tampa Bay, you know, I figure that I will, you know, be selected by the Vikings with that second pick. So, you know, because my meeting when I went down went really well. You know, Eric Bieniemy really loved me. He knew me since high school. You know, he had recruited me when he was at Colorado, and then once he went to UCLA, he recruited me. I took one of my official visits to UCLA. You know how he did that, but he did it. So just having that relationship with him, and then talking to the organization, you know, Coach Childress, and you know, the Wilson, all that, and I knew that they kind of really liked me. So I knew it was a possibility.
0: The great Adrian Peterson, part of the Minnesota Vikings Ring of Honor. Next segment, you'll hear Adrian talk about those who perceive he was bad at catching passes. And also, we'll learn about his 14-year-old son, Adrian Peterson Jr., who seems to be on the fast track to success. That's next.
2: 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It's all part of Best of 9 to Noon on this Memorial Day on The Fan.
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2: Nordo here. Last segment, you heard the first portion of PA's conversation just a couple Fridays ago with running back great Adrian Peterson. Here's the rest of that Covenant catch-up.
20: Second and nine from the Green Bay 37. It's all tied at 34. Rudolph in motion. Hand off Adrian to the left. Gets through the line of scrimmage. Bumps it out to the 30. Cuts it back to the 25. Inside the 20. And he's tackled at the 11-yard line. That's a 26-yard run for Adrian Peterson, who is 8 yards shy of Eric Dickerson's single season mark. And unless Blair Walsh misses this and we go to overtime, Adrian Peterson will finish 8 yards shy of Eric Dickerson's 1984 mark of 21.05.
0: Adrian Peterson now in the Ring of Honor with the Minnesota Vikings. We chatted earlier, and there were so many accolades and wonderful moments with Adrian on the field with the Minnesota Vikings, but 2016 was a little weird. The Vikings were going to play the Indianapolis Colts at U.S. Bank Stadium. Strange week for Adrian and some situations up to the game. Strange game for Adrian in the game. Final game for Adrian Peterson wearing the colors. When we chatted, I'm like, did it end okay here?
1: You know, it didn't finish exactly how I wanted, you know, or how I envisioned. But, you know, when I look back on it, a lot of that had to do with me as well. Mm-hmm. And just kind of how I went by things. But, you know, then accomplish winning a championship was, which was something that, you know, was on my list of things to do, the top thing on my list to do while I was there in Minnesota. But, you know, when I think about it, you know, there's so many great relationships we built and so many great memories there as well. And as far as like the head, right, the organization from, you know, Rick Spielman and Kevin Warren, all those guys, and, you know, the relationship was awesome. Was awesome. And even with Coach Zimmer.
0: That's great.
1: You know, me and Coach Zimmer, we didn't hate each other. He's a heck of a coach, a guy that I have so much respect for. You know, it was just one little situation towards the end that kind of rubbed me the wrong way. And I felt like I could have handled it different, you know, because, you know, I think that year we got the new running back coach that came in. And he reached out a couple times just to kind of talk and, you know, kind of gather, you know, what I was thinking and this, that, and other. And I kind of missed his calls and never really got back to him, you know, because I was kind of caught up in my feelings. And, you know, so I think that kind of unraveled to, you know, them bringing in a different guy and me going in a different direction.
0: And you know, you mentioned that chasing a championship here with the Vikings was first and foremost, and that that 2009 season and Brett Favre, and I never will forget the moment in the locker room after the Saints went to Cheatin' and beat you guys in overtime. And it's you in your third year, Sidney Rice in his second year, Percy Harvin, Rookie of the Year. And you guys are all around Brett Favre. And the thing that I just loved that whole year, man, is that you know, he was nearing the end of his career and all you guys were just starting. So, like, I would see you guys interact with him and it was like you looked up to him so much because all you guys grew up watching him. But he was like a surrogate uncle or something like that to you guys too, man. It's just, when you guys all embraced in that locker room at Superdome after that game and you all cried, I'll never forget that. I mean, that's the closest you got to a championship, But that 09 season and Brett Favre, what did he mean to you?
1: He meant a lot. You know, you grow up and you're watching, you know, a legend, at play, you know, his legendary career. You're watching him at Green Bay and all the things that he was able to do down there, just the way he played the game, the passion he played with. So you had so much, you know, just love for him and admired his game and just everything about him, you know. So, you know, once he gets towards the end of his career and here you are, and as a, you know, second-year guy, third-year guy, and you're playing with Brett Favre, you know, it was pretty spectacular. You know, a really amazing moment. And then even more impressive was just his knowledge of the game and the incredibly strong arm he still had, mm-hmm. you know, at that age of 40. You know, some of the throws he used to make at practice, and you know, you have to have your head on the swivel and your catching hands, you know, ready to catch the ball, because he was a true gunslinger.
0: Yeah.
1: And he practiced the way he played in the game, so those balls were coming full speed. But just to have those two seasons and you know, that first season in 09 and accomplish the things that we were able to accomplish, you know, but just fall a little short. You know, it was something that, you know, I'm sure we'll all remember, you know, for the rest of our lives. And just to be able to play with a legendary guy like him was awesome. And then next year, you know, the season wasn't as great, but,
0: nope.
1: You know, we bring on Randy Moss, and it's like, you know, another legend, you know, Ring of Honor guy right there, Randy
0: wow.
1: Moss. Like, how awesome is that?
0: Yeah, for
1: you know,
0: sure.
1: To play with Randy Moss, too.
0: Yeah, a couple of Hall of Famers, too, like John Randall, Randy Moss, Brett Favre, Adrian Peterson. I mean, that just sounds like it's supposed to go that way. All right. This is fantastic, Adrian. God bless you, man. I really appreciate the time. A couple of quickies to close here, because I do want to talk about your son. But you said with Brett, you always had to have your catching hands ready. All right. I've never asked you a question like this, so let me frame it up like this. All right. Listen closely. How would you respond to those who describe your Vikings career like this? Oh, Adrian Peterson, Hall of Famer for sure. One of the game's all-time great runners. Not much for the catching game. A little too mechanical. How would you respond to that?
1: I would say, watch the 2 years. Brett Favre was there.
0: Ooh.
1: And look at my receiving stats. I think the first year I had maybe 450, 500 yards receiving. Ooh. And then the next year, I had maybe a little something under that.
0: Yeah.
1: But I would just give them that example right there. You know, I actually had a quarterback that kicked the ball down to me and found me and put the ball in my hand outside of handing the ball directly to me.
0: That's a beautiful answer, man.
1: Those numbers don't lie. You know, my receiving yards kicked up for a reason. You know, when he was around.
0: I mean, once a competitor, always a competitor. I mean, seriously, how long you been out of the game? 5 years? 4 years? 5 years?
1: Yeah, 5 years.
0: Okay.
1: Man, five years.
0: I mean, you're never going to give anybody an edge at anything, are you?
1: No. I still feel like I can play.
0: 2009, your run at Pittsburgh when you trucked William Gay. Is that one of the most memorable in your career?
1: Yeah, that's definitely one of those ones that I remember the most, you know. Just, and the crazy thing about that PA is that I literally, as soon as I turned around, I was kind of shocked to see him, and you can kind of see it in like my gallop and how, you know, even though I ran the guy over and stepped on his chest, you can kind of, the part that upsets me is like, dang, I should have just, as soon as I turned around, I should have just, you know, pushed the gas and just ran through him immediately. But I ended up running through him and then hit the sideline, and you could just see just the energy that was let out, you know, once I got tackled on the sideline. It was just one of those games going against that Steeler defense, too, where I was just locked in and wired up.
0: Hey, before we say goodbye, Adrian, tell us about your 14-year-old son, Adrian Peterson Jr. What I mean, I read some stuff about him as, I think, an eighth-grade football player. He'll be a freshman next year. It's Texas high school football. I mean, seriously, is he what do we have here with Junior?
1: You know, just really have a special kid, man. He's really, really smart, you know, and that's the one thing I love about him the most. He's a lot smarter than I was, you know, at his age. But a really smart kid. He's very mature for his age, and just his mentality and how he approached school, and not only school, but how he approached his craft with how he trains, whether that's baseball, football, and even, you know, this track. You know, so he actually understands that you get out what you put in, you know, so he works out extremely hard. He's really dedicated with what he does, and he's intentional. You know, you can tell him, hey, you know, you need to, I felt like on this play, you know, when he was running the ball, because he's an athlete, right? But he plays a receiver position. He played running back. He played defense side of the ball, cornerback. So he does it all. But you can tell him, hey, on this running play, I felt like you could have pressed it a little more, you know, before you jump cut and bounce it outside. And that would have, you know, got that Mike linebacker to commit more. And, you know, maybe you could have broken for, you know, 5-10 more yards. And, you know, you would see him go out there and he'll do it, you know. And even when it comes to running routes, it's the same thing. Like, hey, man, this guy was playing, you know, more inside, you know, try to, you know, spread it out a little more, come in tighter and, you know, go 2 or 3 yards. Maybe you didn't hit the right depth, and he's able to respond and get it done, you know. So that's been the most impressive part about him, that he picks up on those things. But a really smart kid. He's a hard worker. You know, he comes home around about 4 o'clock, and shortly after that, I see him outside, and he's, you know, got his cones up, and he's doing receiver drills and practicing routes and stuff like that, you know. So at his age, to have that mentality and that focus and that dedication, you know, is one of the reasons he got, what, eight or nine, you know, D1 offers right now, you know, Minnesota, University of Miami, Florida State just offered him on a Monday, Syracuse, Baylor. And so he's, you know, he's a special kid. And last year, I mean, this past summer, man, he had a ghost spurt, you know. He right now he's probably about 180 to put on a little more weight, about 180, 185, 6'1". And he's ripped up, man. My, this little kid, this guy is cut, you know. So, you know, here soon I'll be looking up to him, and, you know, which I'm not looking forward to, because I don't want to be looking down on me like, hey, Dad, what you say again?
0: Hey, I just got a text from Jimmy Pessis with Continental Diamond. Remember those awesome private parties you'd come to at Continental Diamond with a bunch of other players? Man, we had some good times there.
1: Man, some great times there. Great time. What a great family and a great company.
0: Yeah.
1: I'm happy to get down there again, man. I miss those miss those moments, man. That was awesome times, being able to be a part of that.
0: You're fantastic. Congratulations on the Ring of Honor induction. Well-deserved, and I'm sure I'll see you up here at the stadium one day, okay?
1: All right, look forward to it, PA. Good to hear from you. Good to talk to you, brother.
0: Adrian Peterson.
16: And he's loose!
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0: Nordo, we're back.
1: Oh, we're back.
0: We're back.
1: We're back.
0: We're back. There was an internet outage at Twin Cities Orthopedics Performance Center, and when that sucker crashed, the board, would you describe the board? The audio board?
1: Yes, our audio and production board, our Wheatstone, it requires some network connectivity too. And when the internet went off for all of us, the board said, "Nah, I'm going to take a break too," which created some issues that were resolved. I have to do it. And those of you listening to 9 to Noon,
0: what happened?
1: Inner workings, it's on-air production.
0: We're back.
1: The staff, the VEN staff here, as I affectionately call, whether it's Jared Wells or Jess Meyer, back at our station, I call them the nerds.
0: Yeah.
1: And when we have issue, the nerds, they put on the superhuman costumes and they handle business. And that's what we got here at Twin Cities Orthopedics Performance Center today from our guy, Cole.
0: Led by a young man named Cole Mayer, who's not only with the Vikings Entertainment Network, he works with IT, he's a broadcast engineer. The work he did in feverish fashion to get this, cause so the internet comes back and I'm like, all right, we're back. No, we're not back. The board's fried. Cole Mayer and those working with him, excellent covenant collapse. The only way to do it.
1: Thank you.
0: I mean, seriously, Cole, well done, man, in very quick fashion. So we're back and, joining us now is Joe Rush, Director of Youth and High School Football for the Minnesota Vikings. You've heard 9 to Noon talk about it today and last week. 6:30 tonight on KFAN, Hal V and Parker Fox are going to be at TCO Stadium. And we're going to have a 6:30 radio show during the Girls Flag Football Championship. Now, the games begin at noon. All right, so there are girls' flag football games at noon today at the TCO Stadium. Tickets are free through Vikings.com, assuming some are left. And the schools that are participating include Centennial, Creighton-Durham Hall, Eden Prairie, La Crescent, Hoka, Minneapolis, Washburn, Minnetonka, Park Cottage Grove, Rogers, Rosemount, St. Louis Park, St. Cloud Tech, and Waterville, Elysian, Morristown, along with White Bear Lake, if I didn't say them. We've had Joe on the radio before. Director of Youth and High School Football has a lot to do with that. The Will family, I think, has pumped $2 million-ish into flag football, specifically girls flag football. And Joe joins us now. What's up, bud?
2: Hey, PA, thanks for having me back. It's great to slide back up into the big chair here.
0: It's a big day for Joe Rush today, isn't it?
2: It really is.
0: It's like the culmination of a bunch of ideas and meetings. I think Minnesota High School League's involved. It's a big day. A big day for you.
2: Big day for me, but more importantly, a big day for all these girls and these coaches and these young women that are finally getting an opportunity to play the game of football that they have always dreamed to do.
0: Now, 6:30 tonight, KFAN championship game. Let's begin here. The league with girls flag football went from 51 to 104 in 2026. How?
2: That's a great question. You know, I think it's a culmination of a lot of effort on multiple fronts, right? But it's also because it's such an accessible sport for schools to offer and administer. It's easy for the girls to pick up and learn. You don't need a ton of girls to form a team. So it's really just an accessible sport, but it's also building a really profound sense of community for these girls. And they're really gravitating towards an opportunity that they've frankly wanted for a long time and just now are finally having the chance to capitalize on.
0: What led to the genesis of this idea? Like, was it a Wilf? Was it you? Who comes up with the, hey, let's do this for the girls, flag football. Let's eventually push hard enough and put enough money into it to get it to go varsity. And then the next layer, I would imagine, would be a path to college sports. I don't even know what's happening there with flag football. But like the genesis, how did you guys come up with this?
2: Yeah, it's a great question. And, you know, ultimately, it's the girls, it's the schools, the coaches telling us that they want it. But as you zoom out a little bit, there's already 22 states plus Washington, D.C. that have this as a high school varsity sport. So while I'd love to say that we're super unique here in Minnesota, it's ultimately a national and frankly a global movement with the sport being offered in the Olympics for the first time in 2028 in the L.A. Olympic Games for both men and women. We've really seen that be a springboard. And you noted it, right? We now are seeing collegiate opportunity at the D1, D2, and D3 level. So and we're really building out the whole opportunity pipeline for these girls.
0: I ain't trying to shortchange the ownership group here, the Will family. I think it's $2 million-ish that they've put into this over like up to a half decade, two, three, 4 years, right?
2: Yeah, and that's just direct funding too. You know, there's all the ancillary and you know educational resources and you know best practices and things that have added value to this on the experiential, but also the development side as well. So $2 million, you know, certainly is in the kind of the hard cash value, but there's been so much more that's been put into it.
0: Where does the money go? Like, how does it help?
2: A lot of it goes directly to the schools, to the programs to be able to pay coaches, buy equipment, you know, order uniforms. But a lot of it too just goes into the infrastructure costs, right? You know, making sure we have well-trained officials to support this in a long-term and healthy way. We need athletic trainers. We need ADs that know what they're doing in terms of athletic administration. So a lot of it certainly, again, has been direct to schools, but a lot of it's been put into the long-term sustainability and the infrastructure as well.
0: What's the envisioned long play with what you guys are doing?
2: You know, at the end of the day, we want to follow suit with, you know, where nearly the majority of the country is going, right? We want this to be a high school varsity sanctioned sport here in Minnesota. So ultimately, we have a couple more steps to achieve in that end goal. But, you know, member schools, girls, athletes, coaches, officials, they're all telling us that's where they want this sport to go, high school varsity sanctioned status.
1: What does emerging sport status mean? Because it feels like on the rungs of this ladder, working with the state high school league, that's a part of this conversation too.
0: And that plays into last week, the Minnesota State High School League tabled a vote to grant emerging sport status.
2: Yeah. You know, transparently, the emerging sport process or protocols are fairly new here in our state. So, you know, transparently, I think we're all kind of learning a little bit about what emerging status means. You know, certainly with over, you know, 104 teams, over 3,500 girls playing, you know, we think it's an undeniable level. You know, that's where we're headed. But, you know, ultimately, at the end of the day, we would have loved to see that vote pass last week. But we're confident in the process. We respect the MSHSL protocols and bylaws there. But, you know, we're really excited and see a long future with this sport.
1: So you saw this massive jump year to year, 104 teams up from 51. What does 2027 look like? So you see this tournament and everyone's playing in it. There's got to be I want in. So does 100 become 200? And then now we're talking just logistically how to organize this thing. This is probably a fun part, a frustrating part maybe at times, but a fun part of the growth process.
2: Yeah, that's the fun part. You know, nobody has the crystal ball to exactly see where next year goes. And ultimately, we didn't know 51 would go to 104 either. So we are certainly ready and prepared to help facilitate for any school that wants to join. We actively are wanting more schools, more girls to participate in this sport. And certainly the more teams, the more schools. Schools and girls that participate, the better our chance of sanctioning status is.
0: So you mentioned, was it 22 states, including D.C.?
2: Correct.
0: Nationwide popularity. Is this something that, with girls flag football, that became the inception of it was there and then it just took off? I mean, like, everybody wanted to be part of it.
2: Exponential growth. We are seeing participation numbers, you know, nationwide double year over year, if not more. And, you know, with, again, nearing a majority of the states here in the United States that offer it as a high school varsity sport, we expect that number to continue to increase. And we found, too, that once you offer it as a formal, acknowledged, credible sport, even more schools, more girls want to play. So as soon as we kind of get that formal kind of status, I expect that to even take a bigger jump.
0: The attendance for the games today than the championship game tonight. I mentioned it earlier that tickets are free through Vikings.com. Still tickets available?
2: Correct. Yep.
0: Right on.
2: Please visit Vikings.com/girls flag.
0: Games begin at noon, right?
2: Games begin at noon. We expect our championship game to start around 6 o'clock.
1: Mm-hmm. Is that just in a minor, this is probably a clipping penalty, but they would need to go to Vikings.com to get that free ticket versus just showing up saying, hey, let me in, right?
2: Correct. Yeah, we are asking everybody goes online to claim a free ticket on Vikings.com/girls flag. If you do show up at the gates, our ticket resolution people will help you
1: They'll
2: out.
1: They'll probably though. Figure something out.
0: So you have 13 squads here today, right?
2: Correct.
0: So they start playing at noon, and that will determine the two that play this evening around 6 o'clock on KFAM.
2: Correct. We had, 13 districts of 8 teams, and so they went through a playoff round, so that's, you know, hence the 13 qualifiers for the state tournament in a single elimination format. So it is a, win and in advance type of tournament. So,
0: well, who got the bye? What are we going to do here?
2: Top three seeds got a bye. So Minneapolis-Washburn, Rosemount, and La Crescent-Hoka get a first round bye.
0: How'd they get a bye?
2: You know, that was a tiebreaker status of, you know, they had perfect records, 11-0 on their regular season, which is really impressive. And then, you know, the matrix of strength of schedule, head-to-head, points allowed, and all those things.
1: A coin flip at a diner.
2: Exactly.
0: Do you do all that?
2: You know, we have an advisory committee of ADs and coaches from member schools from around the state with really good representation, perspective, background in high school sport administration that helped us along the way.
0: The voice of Joe Rush, director of youth and high school football for the Minnesota Vikings. And the girls flag football championship takes place tonight on KFAM. Begins around 6:30. We have 6 o'clock. We have a radio show at 6:30 with Zach Halverson and Parker Fox on KFAM at 6:30 tonight. And once again, go to Vikings.com and you can claim tickets if you want to come watch the festivities today or the championship game this evening. How physical can the girls get in girls flag football?
2: Yeah, it's a great question. We always say it's not necessarily a no contact sport. It's a minimal contact sport, right? Just kind of like basketball, right? It's not necessarily that, you know, there's zero contact. But you know, there is an emphasis on not having collisions, right? So, it can be competitive. It can be a little bit physical, but in a managed and controlled way, which a lot of girls love.
0: So what is it on, like, versus seven on seven or what?
2: Yeah, the gameplay format is 5v5 at this stage. So, you know, the field width is, 25 yards and the length is 50 yards. So we fit two fields on one traditional 100-yard football field. So there's a lot of action going. It's a fast-paced, high scoring. So it's a really, really fun game format.
0: All right. So if I'm running some kind of a sneaky screen and I get a player or two out in front of the skill person, but so therefore to block, I got a block that has some physicality to it.
2: Yeah.
0: Like, how is that officiated?
2: Good question. In this game format, blocking is not allowed.
0: Got it.
2: So if you're, unless you're the offensive player with the ball, you're you're not allowed to screen. You're not allowed to push, shove, or block.
0: So you're seeing spins, cuts.
2: Yeah.
0: Just to keep that flag away from the adversary.
2: Exactly. And there's really, really creative ways to avoid flag pulling that, you know, frankly, it'll if you've never watched it before, it'll fascinate you.
0: Like what?
2: There's a move where, like a hip dip, right, where you're running full speed and you just change the level of your hips versus trying to do a spin move or trying to do a jump cut or something like that. It's a really impressive and athletic movement.
1: You get fined for the hip drop tackle in the NFL, but the hip drop flag pull completely in play.
0: And I haven't felt my ribs in 30 years. I've been trying to drop my hips for 15. I mean, I got to get out there and see what some of the art is, Nordo.
1: Well, I just saw this too. So we want people to come in again, Vikings.com. If you cannot, middle of a workday, et cetera, you can live stream these games. Hey, what does this look like? And I can't get in on person. You guys have worked with Strip Varsity, I believe. They're going to have this content available online so you can watch the games today, too.
2: Yeah, that's correct. The Minnesota Star Tribune has been a great partner in really advocating and showcasing these girls, these athletes, and their talents. So, yes, as Norton mentioned, if you are not able to come to TCO Stadium today, please tune into the Strip Varsity live stream link and learn a little bit more about this sport.
0: Where do you find refs?
2: It's been a targeted effort to try to boost the officiating pool, not only to elevate all sports, because a lot of our officials are coming from a background of tackle football, but a lot of our officials have never officiated before. So it's really a value add to high school sports in totality, because we're finding that a lot of people, their entry point might be flag, but they're that much more likely to go officiate tackle football or basketball or wrestling. So and we've also seen it over index on female officials too. So it's been really, really cool to get more women involved in this game in more ways than just playing and coaching.
0: So what would lead to a flag?
2: You know, you can't flag guard, right? So you can't, like, stiff arm the opponent while they're trying to grab your flag, something like that, right? You know, certainly
0: what
2: lot
0: about
2: of
0: the slap?
2: You can't slap. Nope. And a lot of the
0: get out of there.
2: A lot of the traditional ones too, like, you know, false starts or offsides.
0: Yeah.
2: You know, the quarterback rusher has to start from 7 yards behind the line of scrimmage. So there's some
0: depth of route.
2: Exactly. There's some nuance to the rule set, and I would certainly encourage everybody to kind of do some research and you know, reach out to us if you want to learn more.
1: Is that why I saw Trey Blake in the hallway?
0: the path to college, to colleges, all right? So, and if I'm completely out and in the wrong lane here, then just take me deep, because I'm thinking, if this has grown nationally the way you say it has, and we've gone from 51 to 104 locally, and we're pumping money into it, there it would seem like a next step would be viable. So is this a path to like colleges having girls flag football leagues?
2: Absolutely.
0: Or do they already have them?
2: Yeah, it certainly already have them. I'm sure this is an outdated statistic, but there's more than 65 NCAA collegiate programs across the country. Here locally, we just completed our second year of a kind of a Vikings-backed collegiate league, featuring in large part a lot of like MIAC, UMAC, WIAC, Northern Sun types of programs. We had 9 compete this past spring. A lot of the girls, women that competed on those rosters, a lot of them were starting to come from our high school league. So mm-hmm. I know in particular there was a couple of Moundsview girls that played on the state St. Ben's team this past spring, and we're continuing to see girls commit at the collegiate level.
1: Well, an Olympic trickle down too. I mean, it's not everything drives or is driven from the Olympics, but you think the combination of the NFL, yeah, I don't see breakdancing necessarily becoming a massive college and high school phenomenon. Maybe it will be. Who knows? Don't sell it short. But the Olympics kind of helps, right? Because now you're going to get groups and training. Everybody want, the curling. You think about that vibe after the U.S. team wins it. The Olympics can probably help drive some of this popularity, too.
2: Yeah, the Olympics is a tremendous springboard. And there's also developing of a professional league as well that we might be a couple years away from that reality. But ultimately, yeah, to your point, the Olympics is an awesome springboard.
0: Two more. Joe Rush, director of youth and high school football. Back to the Minnesota State High School League and tabling a vote. So this is not a varsity sport. It's like a club program or something, but getting it to become a varsity sport, MSHL has to be involved. It's like how close do you think you are to that?
2: Yeah, we think we're right there. We're very close. There's certainly some things that, I know they have some questions about or would like to see. And ultimately, we feel as though we have a lot of the information and answers to make sure that satisfies, their needs, but also like the sustainable and longevity of the sport, right? Mm-hmm. So certainly, again, respect their process. We're going to be, active and good partners with them to make sure this is built in a way that's the best for the girls and the member schools participating.
0: I'm guessing the girls' enthusiasm must be infectious. I mean, how excited do they get for not only the games, but the opportunity to be part of something at ground level that can be a pathway to a collegiate sport?
2: I think you hit the nail right on the head. They're not only passionate because they're competitive and they're talented and they want to compete at the highest level, but I think they also kind of understand what it really means and the trailblazing nature of they're creating opportunity and opening doors for generations of girls to come. So I think the girls that are playing now, they really understand that, and that's a profound impact on them, and they take a really profound sense of like responsibility of that too.
0: Lastly, with what you can share, or even if there is anything, other youth and high school projects on which you're working, like what's coming down the pipeline?
2: Yeah, it's a great question. We certainly like to support tackle football in the same way that we're supporting girls flag and flag football, right? So a lot of the same recognition programs. We host games of the week or our Vikings Prep Spotlight program.
0: Yep.
2: in the
0: Friday
2: fall.
0: Night bit.
2: Exactly.
0: Yeah, that's cool.
2: Yeah, so we host all-star games in the end of the season, coach of the week, coach of the year, officiating crews of the month. So we really like to have our fingerprints all over youth and high school football.
0: Mm-hmm.
2: And then certainly down to the Little Tykes level too. We're kicking off our youth camps program and road trip later this week, actually heading out to South Dakota. And so we really like to canvas the area here and make sure kids at all levels, all ages have access to football.
0: So the girls flag football championship on KFAN tonight. 6:00-ish is when the game begins. Radio show begins at 6:30 with Halvey and Parker Fox. That's 90 to 95% of what you do, right?
2: Correct.
0: That this is the A topic. Whatever comes off that, with what you said, the other stuff, that's great. But this is a big day, man. Congratulations on the hard work and getting all these girls flag football teams out here. That's going to be fantastic starting at noon. Thank you.
2: Thanks, guys.
0: That's Joe Rush. He's the director of high school sports and youth sports for the Minnesota Vikings, and we are greatly appreciative of his time. Once again, if you want tickets to come watch this today, go to Vikings.com to claim your tickets. And 6:30 tonight, KFAN, we have a radio show with Halvey and Parker Fox. Back after this.
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23: Fan forecast.
24: Mostly cloudy right now, 71, high of 83.
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0: Now, link wide. Theodore shoots. Wide rebound. He scores! Off the backboards. Off the goaltender. And onto the scoreboard. A double overtime win for the Golden Knights in Game 3.
1: Pat Micheletti, a Minnesota Hockey Immortality, joins now. He's a weekly component for 9 to noon during hockey season. At PatMick2626 via X, at PatMick2626 via X. And here he is, the man we call McTalkin. 2-1 Vegas Golden Knights through 3. Next game is tomorrow. What do you think of the Cup so far, and good morning?
2: Well, good morning to you, and thanks for having me. I thought it was going to be a low-scoring series. Boy, was I wrong. You knew that a Carolina team was never, ever, ever going to quit under the direction of Rod Brind'Amour. That's not in their DNA, and they proved that the other night. I think

0: There have been the scoring has happened when there have been lapses by the other teams where they don't understand that, or they do understand, but for some reason they stop playing for periods of time, and a lot of goals are scored in that time frame. So it's been a really weird Stanley Cup final, but it's been great for the fans.
1: Mick, I heard some heavy hitters yesterday on NHL radio saying that this is the best three-game start to a Stanley Cup final, and they were saying ever. I mean, and these are old school, best school, man. And I'm like, they must have elite memories, because that's a bold claim, right?
0: It's really bold, because, you know, if you go back and neither you nor I have the time to go back and listen to audio of what was said in the previous Stanley Cups, every year they're great. This one has been great just because of all the crazy things that have happened. The number of goals being scored, Carolina coming back from a 4-0 deficit with 12 minutes to go in the game. And so we've seen a lot of crazy stuff, but every year they're great. They're just great in different ways. And this year has been unarguably a very different way in these first three games.
1: All right. Well, for instance, 1991, North Stars Penguins. All right.
0: Yeah.
1: So Minnesota wins the first one 5-4. Then Pittsburgh wins 4-1. Then the Stars win 3-1 at Met Center. All right, so maybe the scores aren't as close, but insiders tell me that those first three in 1991 stack up with these three between the Canes and the Golden Knights. Do you agree?
0: I kind of disagree. I mean, Buffalo was the heavy favorite in that series with Mario Lemieux. And
1: I thought it was the Penguins and the Stars.
0: Yeah, it was.
1: Oh, I'm sorry. You said Buffalo. Go ahead.
0: Did I say Buffalo?
1: Mm-hmm. It's all good. Keep going.
0: Regardless. I apologize. The Penguins, the Pittsburgh Penguins, were the heavy favorite in that series with Lemieux and company, and, you know, Paul Coffey. I mean, they were loaded. I'd have to go back and look, but I mean, Lemieux was fabulous in that series, and you know, I think they had the better goaltending, and you know, all the way, you know, from top to bottom, they were the favorite, and they won the cup.
1: And I think like in 87
0: by the North Stars that year, but I think, you know, I'd have to look back, Paul, but I don't think they had a great regular season that year, and just caught fire during the playoffs, and were kind of a surprise to get to the final that year. So, I don't know. Like I said, every year is great, but every year is different.
1: Right. I mean, and I think it was 87. Edmonton won a series in seven. First three went Oilers 4. First game, Oilers 4, Flyers 2. Then Oilers 3, Flyers 2 in overtime. And the Flyers won game 3-5-3 in Pitt. You know, that looking back and reading up on that one, I'm like, holy cow, that's how quickly we forget. I mean, that was unbelievable. But these first three have been terrific, absolutely.
2: Hey, Patrick.
0: Yeah, they have. And I'll go back. I mean, the series I enjoyed the most were, I mean, the epic battles between the Detroit Red Wings and the Colorado Avalanche. I mean, just outstanding series. And you want to talk about, and the game was different back then because there was a lot of fighting, and that was, it was a lot of those series in the 80s and the 90s were really intimidating type series where you would intimidate the other team and your tough guys were the tough guys and they set the tone. And now, you know, in this era, it's a little bit different. You know, you don't see, I mean, how many scrums have we seen in this final thus far?
1: None.
0: Not very many at all.
1: Right.
0: And so the intimidation factor is different, and it's more, okay, we're going to beat you, or we're going to check you, or, you know, we're going to get the better goaltending, or whatever the case may be. A lot different than what it used to be. So, again, you know, this

0: series has been great. And, you know, anytime you get to the Stanley Cup final, it's always fun.
1: Hey, Patrick, who's got the better goaltending situation? So on one end, you got Bussey, who comes in and plays lights out, save for the tough from Shea Theodore in OT. Bussey was unbelievable in his debut. Carter Hart, it's kind of almost like a Jesper Wallstedt situation where it feels like he's been kind of tailing off thus far in this series. You mentioned people and lapses in front of him, but all the same, you know, Aiden Hill, I don't think, has played since early April. I don't think he's touched the ice in these playoffs. Like, who's got a stronger maybe we look at it, who's got a more tenuous situation or bigger decision to make moving forward?
0: Well, I don't think Vegas will stray from Carter Hart. They don't trust Aiden Hill. Aiden Hill was horrific during the during the regular season. Where Carolina, Bussey played a lot of hockey during the year, and he was really good. And they obviously have gone with Frederik Andersen. I don't think they'll go with him tomorrow night. I think Bussey's going to get the nod. But you're spot on. Both these goalies have played a lot of hockey in the playoffs, and that's mentally draining and physically draining. And you're right. Both goalies have not been good. I thought before the series, Nordo, and I think I said it on this show, that I give the edge to Vegas. But right now, neither of them are playing great. Hart has come up with some really big saves when he's had to, but he's let in some leaky ones too. And so, I don't know. Certainly the extra day's rest is going to help Hart. Now, what Brind'Amour ends up doing, we're going to have to find out tomorrow. But I think he's going to go with the guy who finished the game the other night.
2: All right, now Dylan Larkin, the Red Wings centerman, has requested a trade. That's fact. Now there was a report today that with his no trade, he has submitted a list of three teams to whom he would prefer to be traded: the Florida Panthers, the Vegas Golden Knights, and the Minnesota Wild. Say it ends up being the Wild. What if Detroit wants Wally? What if Detroit wants Wallstedt? What do you think about that?
0: I say no. 100% no, because ultimately, ask anybody in hockey, if you don't have strong goaltending, you're not going to win a cup. Period. Stop. So that being said, I think if they do get Larkin, or obviously they're in the mix, I think there's going to be more than one team involved in a deal like this. Detroit does not need a goaltender. So I don't know why they would, why Wallstedt would be number one on their list. Or for that fact, Gustafson. Now we know Gustafson had surgery. I think Minnesota will eventually move Gustafson. That's just my opinion, but I do think that it may take some creativity on the part of Minnesota and Detroit to get the deal done. And Detroit is going, they're not going to give Larkin away, and so they're going to want some pieces to it now, and that may happen to involve another team, and they work out a deal that way. And that being said, should Minnesota get Larkin, and I think people get just stuck on the idea that, oh my God, we got Larkin, we cannot do anything else. Well, that's not true. A good general manager, which Billy Guerin is, would have the ability to make other moves to make your team better. And so It just doesn't have to be a one move type of situation, and hence that, to me, that means there could be another team involved. That could be Minnesota moving other players, via trade or buyout or whatever the situation is. And ultimately the pieces are here for Minnesota, but there's some tweaking that needs to happen, and we'll see what he does.
2: All right, last one. Minute and you get it all. McDuckett, Pat Micheletti at Pat Mick 2626. 2626. What does Sebastian Aho do exceedingly well? And the reason I ask is he never blows up a box score, but that doesn't mean that he's a middling player. I mean, he's Hurricanes immortality. But like when you watch Sebastian Aho play, what does he do well?
0: Well, you know, if you're going to look at a player, we all are familiar with the way Dylan Larkin plays. Well, Sebastian Aho and Dylan Larkin are not that indifferent. I mean, they're both, you know, we hit, you know, this term, that 200-foot player, but he's highly, highly intelligent. And if you look at players that are really good players, they are of high IQ, high intelligence, know what plays to make, know where to go on the ice, know when to make a good play or make a play and when not to know when to make a good play, are clock aware, meaning, okay, this situation, I have to do this, that, or the other thing. And so I would just put him on a very, very high intelligent player. And when you have someone like that, that's what makes him good in all areas, all over the ice.
2: Appreciate the flexibility, Mick Tocchet. Have a great day. Thanks for the time.
0: Yep, you're the best. Thanks.
2: Pat Micheletti at Pat Mick 2626 on the Stanley Cup Final and a Game 4. Will be heard tomorrow night on FM 100.3 KFAM. Also on KFAM to be heard is Minnesota Vikings wide receiver Justin Jefferson. He joins us next.
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0: All right, with the production and pictures and everything taking place, we are on the Justin Jefferson weight plan. If and or when number 18 joins 9 to noon from Twin Cities Orthopedics Performance Center, you'll be able to hear it and watch it at Vikings.com. New general manager Nolan Teasley will join us 30 minutes from now for sure. But kind of as a buffer, here's News du Nord. Be right back.
1: Yeah, indeed. 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For all event details, you're feeling the felt. 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The Minnesota Twins not doing so hot, so we're just going to move on from that. Brett, last segment, we were talking about Vegas and Carolina, and game four is going to be manana, 7 p.m., and you're going to get to hear these games right here on The Fan. But I did kind of want your perspective on the wonkiness, and PA was going down the road with Micheletti in terms of is this the best three games to start a Stanley Cup final in the history of the league, and people on NHL radio, et cetera, saying all that, and you know Micheletti doing his best to play historian. But in the end, I can't go that far without just going back in time and spending the time researching it. But into this series, just kind of thinking, okay, we have a Vegas squad that has ascended throughout the postseason. Carter Hart playing as well as he did in that Colorado series, with kind of just an unstoppable force in Carolina all the way through, to now seeing Vegas having the 2-1 lead through three now. What do you make of what you've seen from this Stanley Cup final thus far?
2: Well, certainly if you're looking from an entertainment standpoint, it's as good as it gets, right? Leads blown, double overtimes, dramatic finishes, and really just no way of knowing which team is going to come out on top. They're two evenly matched teams. To me, the thing they have in common is they both have elite top centers, and that's something that our club is currently in the hunt for. It's true. I mean, Jack Eichel is elite. William Karlsson is very good as well, and then you got Sebastian Aho on the other side. It's certainly a trend that if you want to get to this stage of the playoffs, you got to have a guy up the middle centering that top line. So you've got great center play, you've got great skill from Marner and Hurdle, and you've got great resilience from, you know, your Jordan Stahls and co to come back from a 4-goal deficit, 3 goals in 39 seconds. It's just, from an entertainment standpoint, it's as good as it gets for me.
1: Would have been pretty devastating. I was thinking about earlier in the series, you have that game where the Hurricanes take that 2-0 jump quick. May have been game one, I think, with Ehlers getting two right out of the gates. And Vegas comes back and wins that game. Just kind of thinking how much of a deflating moment that had to have been for Carolina. They bounce back, handle business. But now, if Vegas loses that game the other night with the 4-0 lead, as you mentioned, and everybody just kind of on cruise control, how brutal would that have been in the 7-0-2 for Torts and company?
2: Had to be just devastating. I mean, they got out of jail too. And leave it to hockey. You know, you say hockey's a funny game. Leave it to, you blow a 4-goal lead in the span of what feels like a blink of an eye, and now all of a sudden the game's, you got double overtime, and the goal that goes in to win it for you is off the end boards, off the goaltender, and back into the net. I mean, hockey is just a funny game at times. That would have been heartbreaking. But again, it goes back to, they're professional athletes and you got to bounce back from that, but also they're human beings, and having that devastating of a loss where you're basically on cruise control waiting for what's for dinner later tonight, and now all of a sudden you've lost it after you're up 4 goals. So
1: you're such a hardcore hockey fan that you can't talk about, I mean, everything relates back to the Wild. So you couldn't even offer like at least 40 seconds maybe on the Stanley Cup final before you had to take a shot at your favorite team for not having the center depth that that these two squads have. Do you think nationally the fact that this is Vegas and Carolina, that it's not the Avalanche, that it's not one of the original six, that it isn't even, I mean, the Panthers trying to, if they were in the mix, trying to chase a three-peat or something like that. Do you think nationally, you know, all fodder aside about how good these games have been, you think nationally they're paying attention to this and sinking their teeth into it? given the matchup?
2: Yeah, I mean, you would like to see maybe McDavid be in the Cup Finals for the Cup Final for
1: the third straight time.
2: He's just going to lose. Yeah, but people love stars, and I don't know if this is the series that Gary Bettman had envisioned when he came up with this very stupid playoff format. But that's what you get. But it's still, from an entertainment perspective, like I said, it's as good as it can possibly be. 3 one-goal games, all with their very own storylines and drama involved. So do I think it hurts the national casual maybe checks in once in a while to watch a little bit of hockey? Yeah, maybe. But the hardcores are getting fed, and they're getting fed good. Fed well.
1: Yeah, game two tomorrow night. Puck drop shortly after 7 p.m. I've been given the stop sign, the break sign. So I'm hoping that means a certain special guest is around the corner. I do want to mention, though, game three tonight, not going the way that I had seen it. The NBA Finals, Wemby just kind of in awe of Wembanyama and the young crew. But game three, it's Knicks hosting the Spurs. 1.5-point favorites are the Knickerbockers. And looking forward to that one. Knicks with a chance at MSG to put a 3-0 lead on those Spurs and effectively find their way just one game closer to an NBA title would be cool for Cat. We're going to pause. That's News du Nord brought to you by The Casino at Canterbury Park. When we return, more 9 to noon. PA back in the mist. Hopefully a special guest as well. It's 9 to noon on The Fan.
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17: Third down, McCarthy, shotgun, back to pass, sidearms over the middle to Jefferson, caught at the 45, turns it up to the 50, in Giants territory to the 46, close to the first down. He barely missed it, but he has run himself into the history books with that reception. Justin Jefferson has the most receptions of any player in the history of the NFL through their first 6 seasons. He just passed Jarvis Landry.
0: That guy, Justin Jefferson, joins us now on FM 100.3, KFAN, and I believe also Vikings.com. With Nordo, I'm Paul Allen, and good to see you.
18: Good to see you as well, my
0: Things
18: guy.
0: Okay?
18: Everything is great.
0: Good.
18: Just another day.
0: Yeah, well, this seems to be, correct me if I'm wrong here, Justin, into your seventh year, this is a really good time for players right now. I mean, it's you tear it up this week at minicamp,
18: yep.
0: Tuesday, Wednesday, Thursday, then boom, no football for a month and change up to training camp. Yeah. Isn't this a great time to be a player?
18: Oh, yeah, for sure. I mean, it's a good time and a bad time as well, just because, you know, if you don't really have your priorities in order, you don't have that main goal that you want to reach this month and a half, you know, it can, you know, backfire on
0: mm-hmm.
18: you if you don't really continue to put in that work, continue to grind and continue to make sure your body is in order to withhold the season. And so it's just all about just continue to go on to work and continue to, you know, meet up with the guys and to continue the connection that we have been building for the past couple of weeks in OTA. So, you know, it's a good time off, but it's still work to be done.
0: Are you always in shape? And like if you got the right call in February or March, and I don't know, something in the middle of the table and we're going to yeah. compete for it.
18: Yeah.
0: Are you always in shape? Like if you got that call in February or March and you had to compete at a super high level, could you do it?
18: If I knew I was getting that call, yeah, I mean, obviously during that time, in late January, February, it's kind of relaxation, mm-hmm. time a little bit. It's always time for kind of get away from football a little bit, get away from the world, get away from fans, everything, and kind of just have that, you know, just that moment with your friends, family, whatever that kind of allows you to, you know, escape,
0: mm-hmm.
18: you know, so, you know, maybe during that time, I might not be in the best shape, but, you know, if they give me a call probably a month
0: right.
18: later, or especially right now, I'm good to go.
0: So with right now, when the 4th of July hits, all right, so three mandatory minicamps this week, then get away for a little while, and then with training camp, it's every single day, then game, stuff mm-hmm. like that. When the 4th of July hits, is it like, boom, you got to get your eye you know, kind of low key, but you got to get your eye on what's coming with training camp and the season. 4th of July, is that the day?
18: Yeah, that's a good mark for sure. That's about the date kind of everybody kind of locks in a little bit more. Obviously, you know, some people celebrate the 4th of July, so that day is kind of like the last day of celebration, or that time of off season. So that's when it really hits, and really it's time to really work out for real and get in that really top tier season shape in order to, you know, go into training camp. Because if you don't come into training camp in at least a good shape, it's going to be a long training camp for you. So it's definitely that time to kind of lock in and really focus on the big picture.
0: Help me with this, and I'm in no way asking you to tout, okay? But odds makers have you guys at 8.5 wins for the season wins total.
18: They ain't no surprise.
0: Well, I think it's ridiculous. I mean, I'm not being Barney the Purple Dinosaur here, like super homer announcer guy. It's, you won 9 last year, and we consistently had a hard time the whole year getting the best player on the team the ball.
18: Yeah, right.
0: And still found a way to win 9. I mean, like, how do you read into that 8.5? I mean, it's, again, I'm not asking you to tout saying, oh, we're going to win 13, but you know what I'm saying here?
18: Yeah, for sure. I mean, I don't really, you know, get into, you know, all of the different comments and all of the different opinions on what people think the season is going to go, just because at the end of the day, it's opinions and it's guests. And they don't really know what's in store for the season. They don't really know our team. They don't know the different guys that we've added on this team to help us out throughout the season. So it's not really getting into, you know, what he say, she say about, you know, how our season is going to go. And at the end of the day, it's about us, and it's about how we take it and how we take on, you know, the process of winning each game. So it's not really about what they say. It's about, you know, the work that we put in and just building that relationship with each other, just so on the field, it's night and day.
0: All right, Justin. So what you mentioned the word hope. What gives you hope this upcoming season not only will be better than last season, but maybe a lot better?
18: I just have hope in the guys that we have on this team. You know, just looking at the different guys that we have, looking at the guys that, you know, we've had, you know, passed on this team, and seeing, you know, the different joy and the different work that we've been putting in this OTAs for everybody to be here, and everybody's locked into to the main goal, which is getting better each day, and just trying to get you know, something out of you know, the practices, out of the workouts, out of the use of the training room, just all of the different stuff that is available to us, and being able to kind of, you know, have that team camaraderie and be together as a team. And these OTAs, when it's voluntary, you know, that's just a step towards, you know, where we want to go. And it's just kind of great to see everybody here, and great to see everybody just locked in, and seeing the work that we've really been putting in is really special. And I really want to wake up people this year, and especially hearing, you know, they got us at eight and a half wins. You know, that's already more motivation that's on the table from last year.
0: Yes, it got you.
18: For sure.
0: Chip on the shoulder. Chip on the shoulder. For after the 4th of July, think about it a little bit.
18: For sure. That's extra motivation. And that's something that we always need. You know, it's always, the doubts are always great to have, just because no one is expecting you to be great. And so when you come out and be great, and no one is expecting you to, that's when it hit the best.
0: Justin Jefferson, wide receiver for the Minnesota Vikings, on the 9 to noon show on your home for Vikings football, KFAM. Justin is 9 receptions from second in team history.
18: Really?
0: Not 9 from second. Now we got a little work to do to catch Chris. We're nine from passing Randy Moss.
18: Dang.
0: And I know the respect you have for HOF. You're 26, right?
18: Yes.
0: Okay. So
18: about to be 27.
0: Okay. About to be 27 years of age. So, like, what do you know about how good Randy was? Because, I mean, like, he comes into the league in 98, then, you know, he has his career and everything. Mm-hmm. But you know, down Louisiana way, you were little Justin Jefferson.
18: Sure.
0: Might have been watching the games, but maybe not knowing what you were seeing. But, like, how did you know, or what do you know about Randy that made him Hall of Fame great? Because it's like we, you know, in 2020, 2021, It's like when you started cracking these Randy Moss records,
18: yeah,
0: year after year after right. year, then Torrey Holt and Jarvis Landry and all right. that kind of stuff, we knew we were onto something here. This is big moving into second. What do you know about Randy?
18: I know a lot about Randy. And luckily, you know, I grew up in the age of technology. So, you know, being able to have YouTube and watch different videos of his past games and being a fan and seeing his explosion and seeing the different highlight plays that he was making. I mean, it was hard not to watch him and hard not to see the spectacular plays that he was making. So it was just really cool to just be a fan of him, being drafted to the same team, being and competing with him this whole entire time I've been in the league. So it's really just been a dream, you know, always having those dreams of being a superstar and being top in the league and being one of the greatest of all time. But actually, you know, doing it is another thing. Actually, you know, being in those conversations and actually being next to these people and having those conversations, you know, it's really unbelievable. And then it's really, you know, words that can't really describe the feeling of actually,
0: joining in that conversation.
18: Exactly. So it's really just, you know, fire experience. And it just really goes to the amount of work that I put in my whole entire life of reaching this moment.
0: You and I know you've met him several times.
18: Yeah.
0: Like when you and Randy, you know, meet each other early in the equation, respect, hug. But like, what does he say to you? Like if he offers you, because I think he was taller than you, maybe a little bigger.
18: Yeah.
0: I haven't seen you run down the field and put your hand up and wave like, come on. So it's, you know, the traits are there, but they're not, you know, they're not exactly the same. Yeah. What does he say to you about becoming the best?
18: You know, Randy doesn't talk much, you know, but when he does talk, he talk real. And that's one thing that I can say about him. That he doesn't really care about the cameras. He doesn't really care about, you know, having that exposure or, being notarized of helping me or giving me advice. He's more into, just, you know, giving me that information and letting me just run with it however I run with it. So it's really just great to have those type of people, in my circle and, being able to have those conversations with him, and having, you know, Chris Carter, around even more, you know, just it's really just cool to have, you know, Hall of Fame presence around you. It's really special, and to have that my whole entire career in the NFL is, you know, very, very great to have those, you know, right by my side.
0: Here's another one. Your 14 touchdowns from passing Adam Thielen for third most in the history of the team.
18: Wow.
0: Now, you recently saw Adam because I was there as the MC at the Unreal softball game. When you were, I mean, you guys are so competitive at everything.
18: Yeah.
0: When you were the pitcher in that slow pitch softball game, you were trying to throw curves. Trying to bust your elbow out and throw curves.
18: For sure.
0: I mean, is are you just having fun or like, did you actually think it was going to curve?
18: It's fun when you're winning, but, you know, when you're losing, you know, you got to play catch up and it gets a little bit competitive. And that's kind of my whole entire life. You know, I having two older brothers, having, you know, a dad that was into sports, they were always, you know, on me and always being competitive and not letting me win easily. So it's just always been a natural thing for me to always compete, especially in sports. And I don't like to lose. So, you know, anytime I get a chance to, you know, get the upper hand or, you know, get to talk trash or, you know, get a dub, I'm always into it.
0: Holy cow. A couple of quickies here for Justin Jefferson. You need at least 1,008 receiving yards this year to catch Torrey Holt, to have the most by anybody through seven seasons. You'll get that easily this year, right? You should be able to get that easily this year, right?
18: I hope so.
0: What do we have here?
18: Pops,
0: hey,
18: my brother.
0: How you doing? Good to see you again. Great. Here, step behind him real quick. Get on the camera real quick so people can see what how handsome the Jefferson group is. There it is right there. Love that shirt. That's beautiful. Thank you for stopping by. I mean, you should be 1,008. I mean, you should be able to get that easily, right?
18: I mean, that's the plan. Obviously, you know, connecting with the guys and seeing who's going to have that starting role.
0: Yeah.
18: You know, that's going to be
0: got competition right now, right?
18: For sure.
0: Does Kyler throw a good ball? I mean, you've caught it enough to know he throws. What do you like about his passing?
18: He's really he understands the game. He understands the defenses. He understands just how to put touch on the ball just enough to where it gets to where it got to go without making it difficult for us. So he understands the game a lot more just because he's been in the game for a couple years now. So he kind of throws the ball before you even get out that break.
0: Oh, that's good.
18: Yeah, for
0: sure. So he throws you open.
18: For sure.
0: Well, we can use that.
18: For sure.
0: 1,008.
18: Yeah.
0: So
18: yeah, he's a smart guy. He's a smart guy, and he's a competitor, just like me. So I'm looking forward to see how good he's doing training camp. I'm looking forward to JJ seeing his improvements and seeing the different things that he has picked up over the off season. But I'm excited for the competition.
0: Mm-hmm.
18: You know, I'm excited for that to go on in training camp and, see the different plays that they make.
0: Have you seen enough of Kyler yet, or has he run enough yet? For you to determine who's faster at 100, Justin Jefferson or Kyler Murray?
18: I haven't seen him run yet. Not yet. Once we get in game time, I'm really make that decision. But
0: he's
18: fast for sure. He's quick. He's definitely able to, you know, make different moves and be able to extend the play a lot more, especially in the backfield with the big linemen. So I'm looking forward to see that as well up close and personal. I've always been a fan of him in Arizona, but, you know, seeing him up close in person, it hits a little bit different.
0: Last one or two. Juwan Jennings. I'm really glad you guys signed Juwan Jennings, because they made the move for Kyler, and then there was an opening there, and I'm like, well, you got to go get Juwan Jennings. I don't know what he's asking for, and he just had 9 touchdowns.
18: Yeah, for sure.
0: But he's just an overall, he's a dog. I mean, he's just a tough guy. And your work in the run blocking and focusing on that last year, correct me if I'm wrong, I think it's the best year you ever had,
18: for sure.
0: Paying attention to that side of it and giving the extra effort and just knowing that this is important this year. I might want to catch 15 a game, but this is important.
18: Yeah.
0: Well, it's important again, and Jennings is good at it, isn't he?
18: Oh, yeah. He's a great pickup. You know, seeing the different plays that he was making in the pass game and the run game in San Francisco, that pickup was big for us. You know, obviously losing Jalen Naylor and, you know, having that spot open for, you know, a third receiver. And, of course, Ty coming along and Jug.
0: Right.
18: Jug coming along.
0: Well, watching Dante Fleming at the Unreal softball game, if I'm a member of the Minnesota Twins, I sign him.
18: Yeah, he got some wheels, too.
0: He can play baseball, too.
18: Yeah, yes, he can. He got a good arm.
0: Holy cow.
18: But, I mean, we got athletes all over the field.
0: Mm-hmm.
18: So, you know, that pickup was big for us. He's a big body receiver, being able to match up against smaller corners. So it kind of allows our offense to kind of be spread.
0: Mm-hmm.
18: So it kind of, you know, you can go wherever with the ball and be able to really create some big plays.
0: All right, lastly, Juwan passing. Okay, he's 2 of 2 lifetime, and he's thrown 2 touchdowns.
18: I didn't know that.
0: Including one in the Super Bowl.
18: I didn't know that.
0: I think they just beat Philadelphia in the playoffs. He threw one in that game, too, and completed it for a touchdown.
18: Uh-oh.
0: He hit McCaffrey. They stole a play from you guys. Remember that Monday night game?
18: Yeah.
0: Did you throw to Addison, or Addison threw to somebody, and you beat him when you beat him here? All the way other side of the field. Well, the Niners stole that play. They just used it the other side of the field with McCaffrey.
18: I think I remember.
0: And
18: that was me throwing it to
0: was it Ty?
18: Aaron Jones.
0: Okay. Well, the Niners stole that play. Scored a touchdown on it in the Super Bowl. So Jennings is 2 for 2 passing with 2 touchdowns. Johnny Hecker, the punter.
18: Yeah, he got some completions.
0: 15 of 26, 193, a touchdown, and an interception. You kidding me?
18: I heard about him.
0: He's thrown 26 times. Justin, 5 of 8, 91 yards. They didn't let him throw last year.
18: Didn't let him throw, man.
0: Who's going to throw more passes and why? Juwan, Justin, hey, or the
18: Paul,
0: punter?
18: Paul, you giving our secrets out, man.
0: Uh-oh.
18: You can't give them our secrets. We got some tricks up our sleeve, yeah, for sure. But
0: if Juwan,
18: I don't know. That's a good stat line. Yeah. I don't know who's going to be throwing the passes this year. But
0: well, if Juwan throws, it better be to you.
18: That's what I'm saying.
0: Or you to him.
18: Right. Something's gonna happen. I'm telling you now. We're gonna have a trick play.
0: Sweet.
18: And we're gonna remember this conversation when it happened.
0: You're awesome. Thank you.
18: Appreciate you, Paul.
0: Seeing your father and brother too. Justin Jefferson, 9 to noon. He's also here, not only for the production day, but big flag football day today for the girls. Yeah. Girls flag football with the championship tonight. Yeah. Are you gonna say hi to him or maybe wish him good luck?
18: I'm gonna talk to him, give him a little motivational speech, maybe. I mean, just the support alone is big time. And being able to be, hands-on and be able to, just talk to them for a little bit and give them some little motivation.
0: That's sweet.
18: It goes a long way. So just trying to expand this game as big as possible, especially coming along with the Olympics in 2028. Flag football is the next big thing. So we're just trying to, build this game as much as we can.
0: You're awesome. Thank you.
18: Of course. Thank you, my guy.
0: Justin Jefferson, 9 to noon. Back with new general manager Nolan Teasley after this.
19: Let's go.
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33: The Royals held on, beat the Twins 6-5, take 3 of 4 in the series at Target Field. Minnesota has lost 4 of their last 5 games. The Vikings begin their 3-day mandatory minicamp Tuesday. Will then hold 4 final OTA sessions next week before going on break until training camp later this summer. Next, look to go up 3-0 against the Spurs tonight in Game 3 of the NBA Finals in New York. I'm Ron Zamos.
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0: All righty now, awaiting the arrival of Minnesota Vikings general manager Nolan Teasley. Nolan Teasley is the new general manager and purportedly will join 9 to noon before we are done with the radio show, which is coming up here in about 16, 17, 18 minutes. Nordo, yours truly, Paul Allen. Minnesota Vikings practice facility, Twin Cities Orthopedics Performance Center in Eagan. On a day, the NBA Finals continues. No NBA Finals last night, which was weird.
36: That was a miss right there, schedule wise.
0: I just couldn't believe. So I thought Sunday. I'm not trying to be Joe Q Nielsen rating guy here, but I always thought Sunday night was like a primo spot for a network to carry something. I put it on Care 11 to start, and it was Giants Cubs baseball.
36: Yeah.
0: And I'm like, damn, we don't, and NBC per usual does elite work with all sports, including baseball. They did a really good job of that game last night. But, maybe Madison Square, maybe your guy. You have two favorite bands, Post Malone and Hanson.
36: Yeah, correct.
0: I think Hanson was opening for Post Malone, maybe in Madison Square Garden, and they couldn't get it last night.
36: No, that's probably what it was. Now, there is a benefit to this for Wemby and company, is they get an extra day to think about how the heck they're going to handle this tonight. And what we've seen through two games, I'm kind of, maybe I shouldn't be blown away. And, you know, how close or how far away the Wolves were from being competitive and even potentially winning that series to what Wemby and company did to the defending champs.
0: Mm-hmm.
36: I never thought it was going to be a steamroll, but I didn't think that the Knicks could potentially limit them the way that they have over the course of these first two. We knew Brunson would be fantastic. Cat, his ascension's been brilliant. You've really leaned on, you've leaned on OG Anunoby and his defense. Mm. I've leaned on Josh Hart and his defense.
0: Mm-hmm.
36: How much that has mattered to the Castles and the Vassells and the Harpers of this equation, where so many struggles that they've had just doing things they thrived in on the Western Conference side of the bracket.
0: Yeah.
36: And now a chance with everybody, the Edie Falcos and the Spike Lees of the world and the Fat Joes
0: Edie
36: in
0: Falco.
36: The third row. The fact that that they have a chance to go up 3-0 in MSG this evening. If that happens, you know, statistically, you say that series is about over.
0: Mm-hmm.
36: And Karl Anthony Towns is going to be an NBA champion. This Knicks squad is just so perfectly balanced on both sides of the court. It's been fun, but surprising to me.
0: I think the San Antonio Spurs are recognizing what it's like to play a good team with its full complement.
36: Mm.
0: So, in other words, you catch the Wolves. You got Ant going 75%.
36: Yeah.
0: You got no DiVincenzo, who's kind of the heart and soul and lifeblood, as we learned, for like all the energy and perimeter defense and stuff.
36: He's a dog.
0: Ayo Dosunmu was, he was in and out during the previous series, so he probably wasn't 100%. Then you catch OKC, and they're down Jalen Williams.
36: Yeah.
0: So they're down their second best player. And then A.J. Mitchell got hurt during the series. He's a key contributor.
36: Maybe a hammy.
0: Yep, key contributor for them. So,
36: but in the end, the depth of OKC was supposed to be an answer to that.
0: Mm-hmm.
36: And there's something maybe there's something instructive maybe about that series moving forward that they have to answer. The rhythm of the Carusos and some of these guys that Cason Wallace, some of these guys that. When OKC's already up 10 and SGA's doing his thing, Caruso will go for 30. But when you need Caruso to be the guy in a big spot because you're down 7, and my goodness, Wemby can't miss and so-and-so's in foul trouble, that creates a different story to the ending. And I think, you know, they have... A

0: smartest players in the league, because he's a scholar of the game. You can tell already. Chris Finch said it last week. They have him thinking, where's this coming from?
1: Right.
0: And where's this new little guy coming from to slap at my arm and stuff like that? Because I don't think his offense has been, I don't think his offense has been overly dynamic in this series. And it has to do with the defense being played against him. But more importantly, the deception of what he thinks is coming and is not necessarily always there.
2: But so I agree with you. I also think that what we're seeing from Wemby, it's not necessarily that the Knicks have found some sort of magic formula to defending him. I do believe that this is a product of Champagne, who comes out of the gates hitting 5 threes in the first. I think he finished 5 of 10 in the game, and not getting the supporting cast work. So it's not just needing the race as a group, but maybe it's even Wemby needing this race to say, okay, this is what it feels like when a mountain is on my shoulders.
0: Mm-hmm.
2: How do I adjust to that mentally? And, you know, in our series, we talked about it early on, and we just didn't force it enough. That's why we lost.
0: Yeah.
2: Is when you did frustrate Wemby, when you had Naz Reid pounding into him and being physical in the paint and then just flustering him on the other end, what'd he do? He started shooting threes.
0: Yeah.
2: And he wasn't hitting them.
0: Yeah.
2: Well, we didn't make that a thing enough in the series to keep ourselves in it. I think that you can frustrate the young cat where everything can come easy. Wemby can still, he can go out tonight and drop 40, 30, you know, 40, 20, and 10 on these guys with those blocks and everything. But how he handles himself mentally with the lack of the supporting cast at times, this could certainly be something that he learns from into years to come, which is very freaking worrisome.
0: The single biggest thing that has impressed me with Karl Anthony Towns through these two games of the NBA Finals and through certain facets of the Eastern Conference Final, what is this? How you doing, bud? His poise, right here's good. His poise and his calm.
2: Yeah.
0: Like when he thinks there's a foul and stuff, like we're not yelling like, wow! You know, he stayed in control, and that really makes a big difference. Hi, Nolan. Paul Allen. Yep, nice to meet you.
3: Nice to meet you.
0: Other Paul Allen.
3: Yeah, that's right.
0: Multiple ways to look at it. Not as much money as the other one had. Still alive. But nevertheless, nice to meet you, man. This is Nolan Teasley, new general manager for the Minnesota Vikings. Those of you listening at KFAM, congratulations on the job. And when they called and you learned you had proven victorious going for this job because it was a competition, how did you react?
3: No, it's the immediate, there's a lot of emotion in that moment because it's something that you've been kind of working toward, maybe not directly, but you know, there was an aspiration there. And so, you know, a lot of gratitude, just, you know, humbled and then excited to get going and just get to work.
0: What about your wife and sons? You have four sons?
3: Four boys.
0: Yeah, four boys. What about your family? I mean, because it's, you know, you had been in the state of Washington, maybe they had two forever. Now all of a sudden we're going to the cornfields. Like how is your wife and your kids? How
3: well,
0: they handle
3: I'm
0: it?
3: From Eastern Washington, so this is very comfortable. And then the fact that there's, you know, some semblance of water out here, there's some familiarity in that
0: we
3: sense.
0: Got 10,000 of them, they tell us.
3: Yeah. But at the end of it, no, everybody was excited.
0: Good.
3: Everybody was, my 8-year-old Jax, he's a football fanatic. So he was, you know, right away, he wanted a Justin Jefferson jersey pretty quickly.
0: And, right.
3: But no, my wife has always been really supportive, and everybody was, you know, ready to get moving.
0: Well, what do you think of your division? What do you think of the NFC North? I mean, because you come from a meat grinder of a division, bottom feeder there. I'm not going to mention a team, but like the team that runs last there, probably a little different than the team that finishes last in this division. It's a tough division, isn't it?
3: Yeah, it's a very tough division. I believe everybody had a winning record last year.
0: Right.
3: So, I mean, it's always division first to a certain extent, and we're going to be cognizant of who we're playing, you know, twice a year, and that's going to impact your build somewhat. But, yeah, you're walking right into the NFC West had three teams make the playoffs last year. It was two here, but, again, everybody had a winning record. So we know the challenge ahead, and we're going to be prepared for it.
0: You fist bump here on this one. You got out of the division right as Myles Garrett came into it. I mean, that's not saying you couldn't beat the Rams with Myles Garrett, but holy cow. I mean, I don't know if you saw that deal coming or not, because it was kept under wraps pretty well. But, wow, what a big move, right?
3: Yeah, big move. I mean, obviously a great player. But to be honest with you, like, Jared Verse is a pretty good player, too.
0: Yeah, you're right.
3: You know, young, ascending, you know, under organizational control, all those things. So, yeah, he's no slouch himself.
0: What, as general manager of the Minnesota Vikings, just

0: Paint with a broad brush, Nolan. What do you like about your team?
1: I like a lot of things about this team. I think I touched on the coaching staff first and foremost, led by, you know, Coach O'Connell. That was a huge draw. Offensive line, excited about that, the direction of the run game, really deep competitive quarterback room, really deep competitive wide receiver room. And then I think you have the ability to you have players that have the ability to make impact plays at every level of the defense as well. So there's a lot to like.
0: With head coach Kevin O'Connell, what has impressed you with him from afar? And then maybe it's become amplified, Nolan, now that you've worked closely with him for a week.
1: Yeah, I think from afar, the football was obvious, that he's obviously a dynamic play caller. Just that. And then as you work with him more closely, it's, you know, the leadership ability becomes more obvious. You know, I think I called him an elevator. He is just that. And then the capacity, like high-level thinker, big-picture thinker, and the capacity to take in a lot of information and apply it in real time.
0: When you were with Seattle, and how did you look at defensive tackle Caleb Banks up to the draft? And what have you learned about him since you've been here?
1: Yeah, talented. You know, not a lot of people on the planet walking around that look like him and have the athletic ability that he has.
0: Mm-hmm.
1: Brief exposure with him in the cafeteria, honestly. So what does it mean right now? What I've been really impressed with is, like, our medical team and our performance team led by Tyler Williams, like, their plan for him and putting it into action.
0: Mm.
1: So I'm really excited about the direction that we're headed with him as well.
0: So this is Nolan Teasley, new general manager for the Minnesota Vikings. Couple of quickies to close here. Thank you very much for joining us, too.
1: Thanks for having me.
0: So you won a Super Bowl with the Seahawks your first year as an intern with the team. Are you kidding me?
1: Walked through the door and won a Super Bowl. How about that?
0: Do interns get rings?
1: I have, so I have one ring, and okay. Then I have one coming my way here.
0: I understand that. So interns get rings.
1: In Seattle, they do.
0: That's fantastic. How did winning a Super Bowl feel to you then? I mean, you're wide-eyed. You know, I wanted to do this forever, just left a different career. Here I am. And you win a Super Bowl. How did it feel then, Nolan, compared to 4 months ago when Seattle beat New England?
1: Yeah, I mean, just kind of surreal walking into it. And then you're just kind of, you're along for the ride, and you feel really blessed to be there. This second time, because we'd gone through different iterations and of our build and kind of getting over the top. And then you look around everybody that you went on that journey with, and you realize I wanted to win that or be part of that victory because for John Schneider, for Mike McDonald, for everybody on staff, for the players, you know their story. And so being able to achieve that and win it alongside all those people was really something special. And then it brings into focus what you want to achieve here because there's so many great people here as well.
0: So you probably went to smelling the roses of winning the Super Bowl for, what, 36 hours? Because, it's like, this
1: brief,
0: is great.
1: Yeah.
0: Hey, cheers here, wife, kids.
1: Yeah. Yeah.
0: Oh, geez, the combine's in a couple of weeks. I got to start focusing on that, right?
1: Well, yeah, and you touched on it. I guess that was the other special part about of winning it was that my wife and kids were there. We didn't have kids during the first one, so
0: yeah.
1: Experiencing that with my two older boys, they were at the game, and then, we win the Super Bowl, we go to the parade, and the next day we start meetings, combine, free agency, draft. And then Minnesota Vikings. So I haven't had a lot of time to really think about it. So
0: how excited are your kids to get to Mall of America?
1: They're ecstatic. We were showing them videos of the roller coasters and everything. They can't wait to get out here.
0: That's so
1: everybody's
0: sweet.
1: Really excited.
0: What do you think of our quarterbacks room? What do you think of your quarterbacks room? Kyler Murray, J.J. McCarthy, Carson Wentz, Max Brosmer.
1: I think it's deep. It's competitive. There's an element of there's a lot of talent in there. There's football experience. There's upside. And that applies to everybody because of the developers that we have at that position. So iron sharpens iron. May the best man win. They're gonna compete hard. They're gonna be developed at a really high level because of Coach O'Connell and, you know, the offensive football staff.
0: Hopefully we have a chat like during training camp or closer to the season, because then you will have absorbed so much at that time. But coming from the NFC West, you've seen Kyler Murray a fair amount. He's into his eighth season, former Rookie of the Year. What untapped potential do you think is there with Kyler, now with Justin and Jordan Addison? You got a nice tight ends room, got Darisaw and so on. Untapped potential with him, what do you think?
1: I mean, yeah, the physical talent is there. He can make all the throws. He can create off schedule. And this is not a slight to anybody, but this offensive staff and Coach O'Connell, that's the untapped potential. He's gonna realize another level of development.
0: Lastly, you mentioned winning the Super Bowl, then had to go to the Combine. I do radio shows every year at the Scouting Combine. And Leslie Frazier is one of my all-time favorite people with the Minnesota Vikings while having the privilege of calling their games on the radio. How well did you get to know Leslie? Mike McDonald's right-hand man. What do you think? Awesome guy.
1: I think you already touched on it. He's a great man, mm-hmm. first of all. And then there's this element of wisdom. Mm. When Coach Frazier talks, you listen. And,
0: right.
1: And if you listen, you're going to learn something.
0: Mm-hmm.
1: Yeah.
0: Well, congratulations on the job.
1: Thank you.
0: I look forward to meeting your family, maybe on a road trip or something.
1: Can't wait.
0: God bless you and your family, man. And
1: God bless you. Thank
0: you. Job well done.
1: Appreciate it.
0: That's Nolan Teasley, new general manager for the Minnesota Vikings. Nice enough to join 9 to noon. Appreciate you, man. And Sam Newton, Sarah Joram, Jeff Anderson, everybody else. John Ekstrom, thanks for the help with Joe Rush and Justin Jefferson. Likewise for new general manager Nolan Teasley. Thank you, Brett Blakemore. Thank you, Eric Nordquist, and I'm Paul Allen. 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
19: Why should anybody aspire to be a common man, an average man? Do you realize what it means to be average? That means you're the best of the lousiest, and the lousiest of the best. Now, if we demand more and more for producing less and less, while the have-not nations encourage and inspire and indeed require hard work and maximum effort, if we deify the common men while they encourage and reward the uncommon ones, well, the end result of such a lopsided race as that is too obvious to require elaboration.

0: You've got to be kidding me.
1: Nuts and bolts, we got screwed.
2: Time for two more questions, guys.
3: I don't know if we should talk about this any longer because I don't know how long Abbott can hold his breath. Well, it's that. The five iron might as well be a pitch.

0: Halloween show runs 10 hours. So we have a little bit longer.
1: Just as long as we just played that bumper music.
0: Yes, exactly. That's what we were planning to do. It's that time, Tenneby, we've done this. This will be the 18th time we've done this. Probably 18
1: times. Kind of crazy.
0: Yeah, probably 18 times too many. It's time now for to crown a PST triple B.
1: And I was going to tell you, too, that I've loaded a bunch of statements already for next year. I already got a bunch of audio. So if at any point you want to start going through some statements that have been uttered in the first 2 months of...
0: Do we want to do that before we crown the champion?
1: We basically have to kill like 5 minutes. We could try to go through some if you want.
0: Why do we do that? Yeah, PST, it's legendary. It started all those years ago, how it started. I was thumbing through Fish Rev Factory East Side, Charlie Walters, who did a Sid Hartman-like column, you know, just a lot, like a notes column. And I was sifting through it one day, and he said this was Shooter. His nickname is Shooter. He said that he wouldn't trade one Al Jefferson for two Kevin Garnetts. That's how good he thought Al Jefferson was. I said, well, that's the most preposterous thing I've ever heard. And then I said, we should start collecting preposterous statements, and we did. And then you said, ooh, why don't we do a March Madness-like tournament with PSTs? And voila, we did, and it's been literally... There was a time Cove said it was the greatest segment in the history. Now he's put a funny...
1: Initials,
0: his
1: yeah,
0: initials
1: funny.
0: Game is number one, and that's followed, he said, by Program Password.
1: Yeah.
0: So in his mind...
1: It's two of the three are on this show.
0: Yeah, the PST is plummeted to third. I would think it's more like maybe the ninth or tenth best thing. I think Snownamis is big. Nordo's rap is really, really good. And then doesn't Sauce do, does he do something special other than just say, I think he does, like he does the sports updates or something.
1: Sure.
0: So those are, to me, the biggest things on the radio station. That's why we are who we are.
1: Anything the morning show does.
0: Well, that's it. That's I guess I should have just said it that way. But let's go ahead.
1: Yeah, if you want to do some nominees for next year.
0: Yeah, let's do some nominees. And
2: PST,
0: let's see what they are.
2: VVV, I nominee.
1: A voice you're going to be hearing soon because he's in the Doke duo with a chance to win the Preposterous Statement Tournament. Kendrick Perkins is already back for next year because he compared himself to Victor Wembanyama.
3: Real quick, Victor Wembanyama, he refused to let us put him in the box. Right, like people was complaining that we want him to go more inside, but he took those tray balls yesterday and he's knocking them down. He's a prime example of me. While everybody else is going, now here's
4: shooting
3: why.
4: Threes.
3: Because while everybody else is going right, I typically go left. And that's what he does.
5: Victor Wembanyama is the prime example of Kendrick Perkins. That is not a sentence I thought I would hear this Friday, but I am oh so happy that I did.
0: Even quick, they know it's preposterous.
1: And last year's champion has been nominated again. Draymond Green won the Preposterous Statement Tournament last year. He thinks Derrick Rose is basically the most important person in Chicago.
6: Man, shout out to D. Rose having his number one retire in Chicago by the Bulls. What D. Rose means to the city of Chicago. Not meant, means to the city of Chicago. There's not one bigger person in the city of Chicago than Derrick Rose. Make no mistake about it. You heard what I said.
0: No
6: there
0: mistake.
6: Is not one bigger person that means more to the city of Chicago than Derrick Rose. With all due respect to MJ, I love MJ. We all wanted to be like Mike. Doesn't mean more to the city of Chicago than Derrick Rose.
0: Well, you know, remember that harebrained idea I had about just eliminating the national figures for PST? Those two right there, you can't, especially the last one by Draymond. I mean, yeah, I know people will send a PST nominee to me. It'll say, end the tournament, here's your winner. Because they're so, that's got a chance to win the whole thing right there. That's so good.
1: Should you do one more?
0: Yeah, for sure.
1: Another guy who was all over this last year's tournament, Cam Newton, basically thinks that Notre Dame football hasn't been relevant in a long time, even though they won the national championship just, a year ago?
7: Bump Notre Dame. And I'm going to tell you this. When you start to think about all these different things that the preferential treatment that Notre Dame has gotten, will get, and will continue to get, that's why I'm like, bump Notre Dame. It comes down to a point where now you start to say, Cam, you bitter. SEC is dead. That's cool. Oh, man, whatever. Notre Dame is... Notre Dame hasn't been relevant in years.
4: They were just in the national championship game 1 year ago.
7: They haven't been relevant for years. You take that one that you take that one national championship with Coach Freeman out of the equation, they have not been relevant
8: for years. And my question is this. So, on your basis.
0: Oh, Cam.
1: Are we ready?
0: It's too bad he doesn't have the money. Then he wouldn't need a job and we wouldn't have to go through the process statements like that. But because he lost all of his money, he's got 8 kids and that money isn't around anymore.
1: He ain't Superman.
0: He ain't Superman. Now he's got to work for a living. So that's unfortunate for all of us. Or fortune, however you look at it.
1: All right, we ready?
0: Yeah, I'm real ready. I couldn't.
1: This is your Duke Doke duo. The number one seed in the
2: North Region, presented by Carboni's Pizzeria.
1: Cleveland Cavaliers guard Dennis Schroeder on the NBA trade deadline said, quote, "It's like modern slavery. It's modern slavery at the end of the day. Everybody can decide where you're going, even if you have a contract. Yeah, of course, we make a lot of money. We can feed our families. But at the end of the day, if they say you're not coming to work tomorrow, you're going over there.
0: You're donezo.
1: They can decide that. Yep. They got to change that a little bit. He went up against the number one seed from the
2: South Region.
1: Kendrick Perkins.
3: Shedeur Sanders is the most powerful black man since 2009.
0: I'd say it's Derrick Rose.
3: You know what happened in 2009?
9: Right.
3: That's when President Obama got elected in office. He's the most powerful black man since 2009.
0: I would say Derrick Rose is, but that's just me.
1: Are you ready?
0: Yeah, I am.
1: And the winner of PST VVV III is Kendrick Perkins.
0: Yeah, Kendrick.
1: 58-42%.
0: So Kendrick Perkins, and well on his way to another one. And congratulations to Kendrick.
1: Yes.
0: And here's what else we want to say is really more than anything, we want to say thank you to the listeners, because without the listeners, there would be no PST
1: track
0: feature. And I know people always say, oh, you're just saying that. It's true, because I'm paying less attention to everything.
1: Intentionally
0: than I once did. And so I would never find these. And Tennessee, he's got a family, he's coaching. He doesn't have the time to watch every game or read everything. So many of these PSTs would just go by, these statements would just go by the wayside. We wouldn't even know about them. And so with your diligence and your the diligence, you know, to listen, to find them, particularly when you provide audio for us. We like when you do our job for us, is what we're trying to say. Is if you can find them, find audio, tag the audio, flag it as a playoff game, and send it to us. We're so excited. So again, thank you for it and congratulations. And if I wore a necktie, I'd give it to Kendrick Perkins, but I don't. But anyways, congratulations. And there's our PST, triple V, triple I for 2025 here on The Fan. And now, old friend.
3: Shedeur Sanders is the most powerful black man since 2009. You know what happened in 2009?
9: Right.
3: That's when President Obama got elected.

0: Shedeur Sanders is the most powerful black man since 2009.
1: Preposterous!
0: You know what happened in 2009?
2: Right.
0: That's when President Obama got elected in office. He's the most powerful black man since 2009.
3: It's a preposterous statement.

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10: Pastime Common, he's a 10 of B. Excited and delighted to welcome into the studio the maestro of the mornings, Corey Cove, along with Audra Martin and Kevin Gorg for quarterfinal number 2 of the program Password Invitational. Nice to see you all. Thanks for coming in and participating.
11: Great to be here.
12: Always good to see you guys. Yes.
13: Hi, guys.
11: I kind of feel like we're sacrificial lambs here, Audra. I kind of walk into this thing.
10: I don't know about
11: you got
10: that.
11: The veteran there. You got the Mr. Game Show over here. I don't know, man.
12: Yeah, I was huge underdogs. Excited to hear that you were my partner. And then I looked at the other side and I was like,
11: you saw my record.
10: I can tell you honestly, there are times I'm bad more times than I'm okay at the game. So it's the pressure, I don't want to let Corey down is what I'm trying to do. You guys have
11: like
10: a very
11: good
10: chance.
11: Corey will handle it better than Barb. I mean, those death stares hurt.
13: Hey, the true sacrificial lambs run Tuesday.
11: I watched. It was something.
13: That was so bad. I almost texted Brandon and I just said, I don't want to be a part of this. if this is how this is going to be.
11: The Canadian Goose thing is why I love Program Password, because that stuff lives on forever.
13: He's never going to hear the end.
14: It lives on for hundreds of years.
11: Hundreds? All right. Please don't. You know, once again, the Wild game was 3-0, but it was 3-1 going to the third. And every single time, I'm already in a bad mood when the Wild lose a hockey game, much less the season is over. But the whole 2-goal lead thing just always bubbles back up.
15: And now thanks for that. My oldest son chides you about it.
11: Yeah. Like, well, by the way, he pretty much submarined the hockey team. I got a text from Deuce after the game apologizing because he proclaimed at some point in the third period where the Wild were up 3-1 with under 10 minutes to go, game six, here we come. And I'm like,
15: well, he said to me, he goes,
13: you've got to be kidding me.
15: His mom says, what are your plans for Fry for the weekend? He goes, if Abbott can get the sweet game six tickets. And it's like we were up 3-1. That was about 6-7 minutes to go. And then boom, it was gone. I blame him.
11: It's like the guy at the track when you've got like $50 on a horse at 6-1 mid stretch, who's got a 2-length lead, and the guy looks at you and says, oh my God, you're going to win. And every single time that horse, for some reason, comes to a complete stop and gets caught, you don't do that.
15: Speaking of that, you're a horse race guy. How about the Kentucky Derby? Which horse won it? He was dead.
14: Golden Temple.
11: Golden Temple from nowhere,
15: dead
11: common.
15: Last.
11: First female trainer to ever win the Kentucky Derby. She's a rock star, by the way. Within the Kentucky Derby excitement comes the disappointment again. Back-to-back years, four of the last six with the Derby winner has not come back in 2 weeks to compete in the Preakness, which is tomorrow. Stop out at Canterbury, watch and wager, be a part of that. But horse racing has got to look at lengthening the time in between these Triple Crown races, because the modern-day thoroughbred does not race on 2 weeks rest. It just doesn't happen. So why is our most important three races in that sequence the way it is? It'll change, but the Derby was awesome.
14: The horses need load management now.
15: Yes. Because that's half the interest. The Preakness, if there's not a chance to get the second leg, I don't have as much interest in watching the Preakness. I won't make a point to watch the Preakness. Well, I mean, if a horse has won the first two, then everybody watches Belmont.
11: It's must see TV. Yeah. And horse racing doesn't have much of a stage anymore. I get that. Yeah. The Derby is standalone. The Preakness only matters when the Derby winner's there. And the Belmont only matters when the Derby winner has won the first two legs. So I'm with you. For me, a guy that's into the game, I'll watch the Preakness. But tomorrow's race, I mean, the field itself is very, very nondescript.
15: The drone coverage of what, Golden Temple,
11: yeah,
15: coming from the back to the front,
11: it didn't even look possible.
15: Angle, well, see, the drone, drone works really good for golf. You know, when they show the different angles you've never seen before at all the different golf courses. But for the horse race from up above to watch that horse come from the very back and meander its way and weave it through, and it was great viewing. I loved it.
11: And think he won by 8-10 inches. He barely got up over Renegade. If at any point during that race, he's trying to pass 17, 18 horses. If at any point his progress and momentum is impeded, he does not win. It came down to literally two heads on the wire, and both of those horses were at the back of the pack. It was really, really cool to watch.
15: Now, Audrey, your Twins club, they don't win a lot of games, but they're right in it.
12: They're in it. And I don't know. We were talking about this earlier. It's been fun. I mean, don't get me wrong, there's been some tough losses, but there's been some really exciting wins. The offense has been very impressive, I think better than some people expected. Bailey Ober the other day, complete game shutout. That was awesome.
15: 89 pitches.
12: It was,
15: right?
12: School, it was crazy.
11: That's pretty cool.
12: Yeah, it was
14: he
12: nuts.
14: Overwhelmed them, the Marlins,
12: I was
14: in that game.
12: So happy for him. He's just such a good dude. He deserved that. He's been working so hard to get his game back on track. So to get rewarded like that was it was great. It was
11: really
12: special.
11: The Brewers tonight. That's always extra fun, and they finally figured it out. For years, I'm like, why are these teams playing during the middle of the week? This is the one series that has to be on the weekend. Bring those drunken sconnies. Let's have an outdoor party. Tonight should be great.
12: Yeah, it should be a good time. I mean, and they're a really good team, so it's a good test for the Twins tonight. Joe Ryan on the bump, which is always a good way to start things off.
14: So and Andre's got to work it, so we got to get going on Program Password.
12: That's true,
14: we got to get the game
11: let's
14: going.
11: Take our beating.
15: Well,
11: here we go.
15: This is going to be quick and painless.
11: It'll be quick and painful on our side.
12: Confidence, KG.
15: We're going to get crushed.
11: I think you're terrific.
12: You are, too.
14: Aw.
11: Here we go.
14: Aw.
16: 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Come on, give the password. 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
17: Ladies and gentlemen, it's time to play Program Password. Here's your host, the very average and plain looking Tenna B. Yes, quarterfinal number two of the Program Password Invitational. The number one seed advanced earlier this week. Lilby and Marnie Gellner on their way to the semifinals. This is the 2-7 match. 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It's Common and Corey Cove, the 2 seed, versus Audra Martin and Kevin Gorg, the 7 seed. 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Mm. Haven't done so well in the PPI, though. 1-5 in this tournament.
15: Me?
17: Yeah. I've not gone well.
15: Pressure too much for me.
17: Fortunately for you, you have what arguably is the greatest Program Password player of all time as your
11: thank
17: senior.
11: Thank you.
17: That would be Corey Cove, 22-8 all time. That is the 4th best record. He's 7-3 in the Program Password Invitational, including a championship in 2023. He's also been runner-up twice. And Common and Cove, you two have some chemistry together, 6-1 all time together as a team.
12: Wow. Pretty good. Well, whatever.
13: Pretty good. You guys are the golden tempo of the Program Password Invitational.
11: Maybe we'll surprise.
13: It's not impossible.
12: Who doesn't love a good upset?
11: What's the biggest upset? Yeah, what's the biggest upset? Is an 8 beat a 1? Probably not.
17: No, that's never happened.
11: So 7 versus 2, this would be
17: I don't think a 7's beating a 2.
11: The greatest upset in the history of the Invitational. Okay.
12: So excited to be a part of it.
17: The 8 seed was into it last week for about a half and then fell
11: apart. Was it like 81-28 or something?
17: Yeah, but it was literally like 39-28 at half.
13: Then Must turned into Mick Golden Tempo, and they were dispatched pretty quickly.
11: Well, I laid the 27.5 with my bookmaker, so I covered that. Today I've got us plus the 24.5, so we'll see if we can hang
13: 24
11: in there.
13: 24.5.
11: That's the number. That's what I've got offshore.
17: Audra and KG. Audra, you're 5-3 all time, and you're making your Program Password Invitational debut.
12: Thank you for having me.
17: Of course.
12: Quite exciting.
17: Gorg, 5-6 all time. You enter on a 2-game losing streak, and you have never won in the PPI. You're 0-2.
11: I'm aware.
17: In your 2 appearances. A reminder, like I said last week, now that we are in the tournament, I will not be initiating any reviews or challenges. So if you think an illegal clue has been given or a hand motion, you need to challenge that. That will not come from me anymore. Otherwise, I get accused of just wanting concert tickets.
15: You may be 0-2 in Program Password Invitational Tournament, but you won a Minnesota State High School hockey tournament.
11: Unfortunately, it was over 4 decades ago, so let's move on.
17: And in the regular season, we're gentlemen on the show. We let ladies go first, copyright the initials game today. Mm-hmm. But for the tournament, we go to a coin flip. We have to have a fair. But I will allow the lady to choose heads or tails. So Audra, heads or tails here?
12: I'm going tails.
11: Never fails.
17: It is tails. So, Audra, you will have the option first. So, Audra and Corey, hopefully the iPad's working. Why don't you take a look at the iPad over there, please? The password is facial. All right, Audra.
18: We got nothing yet.
17: Nothing?
15: Uh-oh.
17: Knew this was going to happen.
15: Uh-oh. Corey, do you play golf anymore at all?
11: No. I'll play a handful of times a year, mostly in those
15: charity scrambles.
11: The scrambles, like Randy Shaver's got a big one coming up in early June. I love being a part of that. I just, every weekend I'm at Canterbury, and that's where my buddies are playing. My game has just gone the wrong way. But I love watching, I love watching golf. It's pathetic how much I watch the Golf Channel or stuff like this, but I don't play.
15: Is it working
17: all right,
15: now?
17: You got it now? Audra, could you see it?
12: Yeah.
17: All right, Audra, the option is on you. Do you want to go first or second?
12: I'm going to try first, and if you get it, I'm going to be so impressed.
17: All right, Audra and KG for 10.
12: Microderm.
11: Bug. Off to a good start.
17: Cove and Common for 9.
13: Procedure.
15: Scalpel.
17: Audra and KG for 8.
12: Spa.
11: Acupuncture.
17: Cove and Common for 7.
13: Exfoliate.
11: Oh, I got it now.
15: That was the word I was going to say.
17: Audra and KG for six.
12: Exfoliate.
11: Facial.
17: Wow.
9: That's an extremely tough word.
12: Yeah.
15: I thought the word was exfoliate. Oh, sure. That's what I... Then when you said it, that's my excuse.
11: Just can't say we didn't have a lead.
19: Because as dumb as it sounds, you can't say face. And that's like, how do you get them to know that you're doing the procedure on the face without saying facial?
11: Exfoliate. I don't need Barb good, back though. There laughing in the peanut gallery, by the way. I know I'm not good. I don't need that right now. Don't think I didn't hear that, Barb. I know you're great at this game, but knock it off. Best.
12: I'm willing to bet Barb would have got it when I said
11: I'm happy for Barb and Marty and all the great stuff they do. Now get that thing over here. God.
17: All right, 6-0. Audra and KG with the early lead. Common and Gorg, take a look at that iPad, please. The password is splash. All right, flip that over so your teammate can't see there. There you go. Thank KG. Thank you. Common, you're down 6 early. You have the option. You want to go first or second?
15: We'll go first.
17: All right, Common and Cove for 10.
15: Sploosh.
17: Splash.
11: Nothing we can do there. That was an easy one.
17: All right, 10-6, Common and Cove with the lead. Cove and Audra, take a look at the iPad, please. The password is time. All right, Audra, you're down 4 points here. Options on you. What do you want to do, first or second?
12: I'll go first.
17: All right, Audra and KG for 10.
12: Clock.
11: Time.
17: Well done. Woo-hoo. Like these two might have been underseated.
19: He's shrugging his shoulders like, I don't know what's happening. It's your Jordan moment.
17: All right.
19: Very good.
17: 16-10, Audra and Gorg with the lead. Common and KG iPad. The password is sour. Options back on you, Common. You're down 6 points. Would you like to go first or second?
15: Go first.
17: All right, to regain the lead, Common and Corey for 10.
15: Lemon.
19: Sour. Perfectly done.
11: That was a good clue.
17: Common and Cove with a couple of 10s. They're up 20-16 over Audra and Gorg. Corey and Audra. iPad, please. The password is dodgeball. Audra, options back on you. You're down 4 points. Do you want to go first or second?
12: Second.
17: All right. 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
19: Playground.
15: Swing set.
17: Audra and Gorg for 9.
12: Game.
11: Tag.
17: Common and Co for 8.
19: Pelt.
15: Dodgeball.
19: Yes!
11: Oh, wow.
19: That was close.
12: Pelt was an amazing clue.
19: That was the perfect example. You knew it 5 seconds before. You were just, I could watch the wheel spin. You're like, you knew exactly what game it was. You just couldn't get the word.
11: Pelt was a really good clue.
19: 5 seconds. Well done. What a save. Oh,
17: yeah. Great movie, too.
11: Oh,
19: it was.
11: Dodge a wrench, dodge a ball, the whole thing.
19: 100%.
17: Biggest lead of the game so far, 12-point lead for Common and Cove. It's 28-16. Common and KG, take a look at the iPad. The password is brick. Flip that over there. Kevin, you got to flip that over so your teammate can't see it. Thank you.
12: Oh, I did not.
17: Okay. Gorg, down 12. You have the option. Do you want to go first or second?
15: We'll go first.
17: All right, Gorg and Audra for 10.
15: Lay.
12: Up.
17: Common.
12: What?
11: There's that giggle back there, that peanut gallery.
12: I guess that would have been one word.
11: That's close enough.
17: Common and Cove for 9.
15: Mason.
19: Brick.
11: That's tough. Yeah, that's a tough one.
17: 37-16. This is a 27-0 run for Common and Corey Cove. Corey and Audra, take a look at the iPad, please. The password is drop. All right, Audra, time to stop the bleeding. You're down 21 points.
11: 21.
17: Yes. Options on you. Do you want to go first or second?
12: First.
17: Sounds very confident. Audra and Gorg for 10.
12: Mishandle.
11: Fumble.
17: Cove and Common for 9.
19: Williamson.
15: Drop.
11: That's why going second there was huge. Nothing we could do.
15: I was
11: there.
15: About to say frying pan. That's two words because he has frying pan.
11: I mean, seriously, what?
15: Yeah.
11: Was he a first round pick?
19: He was the seventh overall pick. That was the Randy Moss trade. Yeah.
11: Great clue.
19: Seventh pick.
15: Where are we at, Tana?
17: 36-0 run for Common and Cove. Daniel lead 46-16 at halftime.
12: We got it.
15: We'll take a short break. Program we need password. It. Yeah, we need a break. We'll take a quick break. More program password after this here on the Fan.
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15: Oops.
14: 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Are we ready for the second half?
15: Let's go.
14: Gorg, Audra, did you guys make any halftime adjustments?
11: Yeah, we're ready here. We feel kind of like Golden Temple. We've been holding back a little bit early in this race. We've got some racehorse. We just want to cover the 24.5. We're down 30. We'll rally.
14: I think when you're going up against a superstar like Corey Corb, you got to deny him the ball.
15: Yeah.
14: You just can't let him have a chance. Just get 10.
11: That's true. Because a lot of those, like you guys got those 10-pointers right off the hop, we never had a sniff.
15: Well, and you know about goaltending, and oftentimes a goaltender, if he's not doing well, he gets pulled. We couldn't pull you. There's nobody else to put.
11: Barb can't come in. What if Barb could play the second half?
15: I guess she could.
11: How cool would that be?
19: That would be trouble. You guys have played together before, yeah, right? You guys are a pretty good team.
12: I bombed one. I'll never get over it because I was terrified to see Barb.
11: A look on her face, man.
12: Yeah, I know. I let you down, Barb.
11: All right, let's get off the subject. I get anxious. Is she still here? Oh, God, she is.
12: I'm everywhere.
11: Lurking, I like that.
14: I just can't wait that if the second half doesn't go well, you're going to get a tweet from Fallness later today. That's a guarantee.
12: Yeah, that is a guarantee. Already,
14: yeah, I'm surprised he hasn't yet.
19: And there are definitely two people that are openly cheering for you to bomb, and that's Muss and Alec Lewis, right? Yeah. They want your score to stay much, much lower.
11: We better eclipse 28 because that would be bad. All right, let's move on.
14: 46-16, Common and Corey Cove with the lead. We should have the iPad on Common and KG. So you two take a look at the iPad, please. The password is neighborhood. All right, Gorg.
15: Nothing yet.
14: You got nothing?
18: Yeah, still nothing.
14: Barb, our IT person, can you go over there and check it up, please?
12: Gorgie, hit the refresh.
14: Hit the refresh button.

0: Common and Co. for seven.
1: Next door. That's two words.
2: It's two words.
1: It's two. Next door. Two words.
2: Yep.
0: Are you challenging that, Kevin Gordon?
2: Yes, I am.
0: Yeah, next door is two words, so that'll be 7 points for Gore.
2: Sorry, yes.
0: Yes. Mr. Martin.
3: Neighborhood?
2: Yeah.
3: Applebee's eating good in the neighborhood.
0: Oh, and you would have had it, too. Well, obviously.
4: Oh, Mr. Rogers. Yeah.
3: Great clue.
5: Oh, my God. It's great so clue. Obvious now.
0: Oh, my neighbor.
5: That's a fine clue. I just didn't connect the two.
1: God, I'm like, next
5: I almost said Roy.
2: No, don't. Like Roy Rogers. You guys are going to win. Just settle down with your computer. You're fine. Two words.
0: No, I mean, the next door app might be one word.
1: Well, there you go. It's a word.
2: No.
1: Is it a word?
2: No.
0: You even stopped yourself in the middle of it because you know it's two words. Because,
6: next door is traditionally two words.
2: Barb, I love you. We need all the help
6: we can get.
5: You want concert tickets.
2: Get in line. No, I don't like going to concerts. I don't like crowds.
5: Rogers. Oh, my God. That's such a good clue once you know what it is.
2: It's Rogers was a brilliant clue. That was good.
5: God.
0: All right, so the seven points go to Audra and Kevin Gore for the illegal clue. So it is 46-23, Common and Corey with the lead.
2: Yes, one more.
0: Cove and Audra. Take a look at the iPad, please. The password is Finn. All right, Audra. Down 23. You can start to make it interesting here. If you get another one here, you have the option. You want to go first or second? Oh, sorry. Sometimes I don't.
5: What were you saying?
0: Sometimes I don't hit the button. Audra, you're down 23. You have the option. You want to go first or second?
4: First.
5: Damn it.
0: Also, scoot to your right a little bit if you could. Audra. Thank you. Mm-hmm. All right. Audra and Gorg for 10.
4: Dorsal.
2: Dolphin.
5: Wow. That was my exact clue.
0: Cove and Common for 9.
5: Shark.
1: Finn.
5: Oh, man. I'm like, that's the... Oh, jeez. I'm like, we're toast. All right, we got the neighborhood
4: like
5: points.
4: Had a good
5: that was
4: good.
5: Was the perfect clue.
2: I did.
5: Yeah,
2: that was a good clue.
5: 100%. Oof, man, I panicked.
0: It is 55-23, Common and Cove with the lead. Common and Gorg. iPad, please. The password is hut. All right, Gorg, down 32 points. Options on you.
2: First all the way.
0: All right, Gorg.
5: I love KG. Audra.
0: Now, Gorg, you get moved to your left a little bit. You guys keep separating yourselves.
2: I know, but I don't want to
0: get close to each other.
2: I feel like we're okay. Hello. Hello.
0: Common and Audra Gorg and Audra for 10.
2: Pizza.
4: Hut.
2: Yeah, baby. Right in my wheelhouse.
0: Wow, that still is not a gimme.
5: Not even close. That was fantastic.
2: She's on my, we know. I mean. Wow.
1: Well, and if they wouldn't have got it, I was going to go hike. They would have had it.
2: Hey, that means Canadian Goose is locked in last. Yes.
0: Wow. All right, Audra and KG sticking around. They're hanging around. It's 55-33. Common and Cove with the lead. Corey and Audra. Take a look at the iPad. The password is... Freeze. All right, Audra, down 22. You can get it to 12. You have the option. You want to go first or second?
4: I'll try first. Why not?
0: All right, Audra and KG for 10.
4: Iced.
2: I'm sorry, what was that?
4: Iced.
2: Coffee.
0: Cove and Common for 9.
5: Solidify.
1: Freeze.
5: Yes.
2: God.
5: Fantastic. Yes.
4: Right. Because I couldn't have said frozen, right? That's not.
0: No, it's a variation of the word freeze.
5: Nice, Common.
0: All right, Common and Cove, you're 16 points away from a win. It's 64-33. Common and KG, take a look at the iPad. The password is van. All right, KG, down 31.
2: First all the way.
0: Wow, very confident. Gorg and Audra for 10.
2: Minnie
4: Mouse.
0: Common and Co. for 9.
1: Moving

0: Van. I would have guessed mouse too.
1: You're just trying to make
0: me. No, that's the first thing that popped in my head.
2: Yeah, there's two paths you can go, right? You can go minivan.
0: I mouse too.
2: If I was with Common, I would have gone Chevy, because, of course, that
3: Chevy
2: great,
3: Van
2: that song is one of my all-time
3: Sammy
2: favorites.
3: Johns.
2: Oh, so good.
4: Here's where we're at. Common and Cove, you're at 73 points. So any correct answer, 7 or more, you win.
2: We have to cover the 24.5, Audra.
4: Audra and Gorg, you're trailing by 40.
2: I got Guido the Killer Bookie in the lobby. Do not let me down.
4: 73-33. Corey and Audra, take a look at the iPad. The password is surgeon.
2: It's okay to go
4: all
2: second.
4: All right, Audra.
2: It's okay.
4: Down 40. Big decision here. You want to go first or second?
1: Second.
4: All right, Cove and Common for 10 and the win. Five seconds.
0: General.
3: Lieutenant.
4: Audra and Gorg for 9.
1: Doctor.
2: Lieutenant.
1: Isn't that what you said?
2: Yeah, I was running out. I had nothing in my mind. Nothing was working.
4: Cove and Common for 8 and the win.
0: Procedure.
3: Hospital. Oh, why did I not?
4: Audra and Gorg for 7.
1: Reattach.
2: Surgery.
4: One chance to change it. 5 seconds.
2: Mend? Surgery? Yeah.
4: Common.
0: That's a tough spot.
4: Cove and Common for 6.
0: Doctor.
3: Surgeon.
2: Oh!
4: Didn't know if I should let you readjust that one, but... Well, luckily, that was only for 6.
2: We're still in it.
4: They're still 1 point short. Short of a win. Common and Corey are at 79 points, so any correct answer for them, they win.
1: We do. This has been fun. Can we play to, 90? I'm having a good time. I'd like to stick around
4: a little.
1: No, you
4: got to get the target field. So.
1: Just
4: that. Audra and KG, you're still at 33 points. So Common and Gorg, take a look at the iPad.
5: We're right where we want to be.
4: The password is... division. All right, Gorg, the beauty of this game is you're going to have the option the rest of the way. You could win without them even ever getting the ball back. You've got the option here. You want to go first or second?
2: We'll go first.
4: All right, Gorg and Audra for 10.
2: Central
1: Division.
2: That's my girl.
0: Wow.
2: I mean... Wild and the Twins.
4: That's where this 4CV thing comes in.
0: Pizza Hut and Central Division. I don't know how you got either one of those.
2: I got data there.
0: That was fantastic.
2: That was good. That was better. I redeemed myself for the surgeon faux pas. Whoopsies.
4: All right. 79-43. Gorg and Audra still alive. Cove and Audra. Take a look at the iPad. The password is case. All right, Audra, down 36. You got the option. You want to go first or second?
1: Go first.
4: All right, Audra and Gorg for 10.
1: Brief.
2: Case.
1: Help! All right.
0: It is not over yet.
2: 24.5. We still got a shot. Guido.
4: It's the beauty of this game. You're always in it.
0: Just sitting on Keenum, hoping she says she wanted to go second.
1: Oh, yeah.
0: Damn it.
2: Yeah.
4: All right, 79-53. Common and Cove still with that lead. Still need any 1 point for a win. Common and Gorg, take a look at the iPad. The password is sacrifice. All right, Gorg, down 26. You can make this really interesting if you guys get points here. You have the option. You want to go first or second?
2: Well, we're going first.
0: I love Kevin Gorg. He swings
1: every time.
4: All right, KG and Audra for 10.
2: Bunt.
1: Cake.
4: Common and Cove for 9 and the win.
3: fly.
0: Hit? Wow.
4: Gorg and Audra for eight.
2: Bunt.
1: Sacrifice.
0: Wow. Sacrifice fly. My God.
1: Okay.
0: We're coming.
3: I should have said lamb.
0: Oh, this would be the all-time choke.
2: 79, you're right there. So like, sense. You're right there.
4: All spread of a sudden, cover. It is 79-61.
0: Oh, my God.
4: Gorg and Audra, you're 19 away from a win. Common and Cove, you're 1 point away from a win.
2: We got control. We get two right, we win.
4: That's the beauty of the game.
2: Oh, my God.
4: Audra and Cove.
2: Yes.
4: Take a look at the iPad. The password is Rod. All right, Audra, down 18. Mm-hmm. You can make it a one-possession game here. You want to go first or second?
1: First.
4: All right, Audra and Gorg for 10.
1: Carew.
2: Rod.
4: Oh, wow.
1: Great clue, Audra. That was really awesome.
2: That was really good, girl. Oh, my God, that was a good clue. We're coming.
0: This would be the all-time choke.
2: I don't care what
4: not
2: the
4: really,
2: word is.
4: Not really, because three of them were 10-pointers.
2: We're swinging. Yeah, I don't care what the word is. We are swinging.
1: Okay.
4: Here's where we're at. 79-71. So, Common and Cove, any correct answer, you win. Gorg and Audra, if you get 9 or more, you are victorious. Gorg and Common, take a look at the iPad. The password is table. All right, Gorg. Option, biggest decision of the game. What do you want to do, first or second?
2: We're going to go first.
4: All right, Gorg and Audra for 10 and the win.
2: Dinner?
1: Time?
2: It's okay.
4: Common and Cove for 9 and the win.
3: Desk.
0: Table.
4: They win.
3: Yes.
0: That was a full sweat.
2: I knew it was a second clue word, but I did not want to risk it. That comeback was so extraordinary.
3: It was extraordinary.
4: I don't know about that logic, KG, but
2: I understand it was a second word clue.
0: What would you have used if it was your turn to go first? What's a good first word for table?
2: Table's a tough one on the front end. It is.
1: Periodic.
0: Oh, that's fantastic.
2: That's why she's the one.
1: Yeah. Correct.
2: That is never the perfect crossed clue. My mind. Great well, clue.
3: If you were going to table something, you're like, hey, we're going to stop, like postpone, but you would never say table,
0: nope.
3: Right?
2: We did great, though. Hey, I feel like we won.
1: We made it exciting.
2: We won in our minds.
3: Made us sweat. Such a great attitude.
2: It was fun.
3: Thanks for coming in.
2: Thanks for having us.
3: Baseball to do.
1: Yes.
3: Now that hockey's over, is it just horse racing or do you have lots of other stuff going on as well?
2: Canterbury. Next Saturday, we open up. Can't wait. That's why my jobs are, they mesh perfectly. Yeah. So here we go.
3: All right. Thanks for coming in, both of you.
4: Yeah, because the Wild are always done by June.
2: Stop it. Please.
3: Maestro, thanks for coming in. Appreciate it. We'll see you
0: that
3: very
0: soon.
1: That was a sweat,
0: man.
1: That was fun, guys. Good game, guys. Good battle.
3: We'll take a break. Come back. Got another hour to go here on the Common Man program on the Fan.
0: He just complains, never stops talking. Yeah. It was the same 6 complaints over and over and over again.
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21: 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Chad Abbott, the program director, we and I were prepping for the show today. And he said, and I missed this yesterday in the Kevin O'Connell news conference, that he kind of have a little
2: slip up, a little Freudian slip when talking about McCarthy and said, former captain, I mean, when he's a captain, did he say something about him being a former captain and kind of caught himself? That's what I was told.
4: I didn't hear it.
2: I don't remember hearing it. Of course, at that point, I was enjoying my lunch, a black bean chili along with an avocado. I had some filet, cooked it about a minute and a half on each side and put some butter on it. I ate it right by way to the grill.
4: Was he a captain on last year's team?
2: Oh, yeah, absolutely.
4: I mean, I know they have like 10 captains.
2: Yeah, they made him a captain last year, and I think they did that. Well, I think they did that as – that's one of those things where – your quarterback obviously should be one of the leaders of the team, right? I mean, and so in order to give him that confidence that we believe in you, we trust in you, we think you're a leader of men, we're going to make you in your rookie or second year, whatever, we're going to make you one of the team captains. Aye, captain. I don't know if that, so if I don't know, but Abbott said people have been playing the audio, and so I don't know if we have it cut up maybe. That's something that, you know, the power trip would be all over because do they do vacuum sealed segments too, or do they meander around? Well, unless you count yoga pants and breasts as one topic, right? But if that's two, then it's not vacuum sealed. It's not a vacuum sealed segment. There's two different topics there. I also saw another piece, Tenneby. List radio is what kind of radio?
4: Lazy radio.
2: It is lazy radio. And CBS Sports did one of those list lazy radio things, ranking the NFL's top new quarterback wide receiver duos entering the 2026 season. At 10, Fernando Mendoza and Trey Tucker. At number 9.
4: Oh, so they're new combos. I was going to say, otherwise that.
2: No.
4: I thought you were just doing.
2: No. That's what the headline said, new combos. Number 9. Aaron Rodgers and Michael Pittman Jr. What can you tell me about Michael Pittman Jr.?
4: Pittman was, I believe, a second-round pick for the Indianapolis Colts, kind of a bigger-bodied guy. Played at USC in college. They thought he was going to be a little bit better in the pros, and he's been all right. I thought he had a decent season last year, and Pittsburgh has been struggling at the wide receiver position, so I think he's a good add for them. But he's still not their number one. You know, DK Metcalf should still be the number one guy in Pittsburgh.
2: Right. But was he catching passes from Rodgers before?
4: No.
2: Oh.
4: Or Metcalf or Pittman? No. Pittman was Indianapolis last year.
2: No, but that's what I'm saying. Metcalf, that's why they wouldn't have listed him. This is new.
4: No, I get that.
2: I'm just saying. Better receiver.
4: In terms of the production between them.
2: Number 8, Jalen Hurts and Mekhi Lemon.
4: Mekhi Lemon, first round draft pick this year. They just traded A.J. Brown to the New England Patriots just a couple days ago. So, AJ was kind of more of the alpha X receiver on the outside.
2: Okay.
4: I don't know if Devontae Smith is going to play that role. Mekhi Lemon might be versatile to do both, but he's kind of thought to be more of a over the middle guy. But yeah, first they got him in the first round.
2: Number 7, Tyler. How do you say his name? Is it Slough? Shuff?
4: I think, it's like Shuck, even though it doesn't look like it.
2: Tyler Shuck and Jordan Tyson.
4: Jordan Tyson, another first-round draft pick. Tyson, there were some injury worries with him, but I think just on pure talent, he probably has the highest ceiling of all the first-round wide receivers. But also Chris Olave is there. But yeah, Tyson should be on the field quite a bit. He'll be a top-two wide receiver right out of the gate.
2: Number 6, Bo Nix and Jalen Waddle.
4: Yeah, so the Jalen Waddle,
2: he's been around the block.
4: He's been
2: to
4: the Miami Dolphins, played at Alabama, first round pick. He had a very good rookie season. And that's when him and Tyreek Hill were both kind of speed guys together. And that offense was rolling. And that offense has slowly deteriorated since that moment. Waddle has not put up the same numbers he once did. But, you know, in Denver, they don't have a lot of great receivers there. I mean, Cortland Sutton just kind of meh. So Waddle might end up being the number one guy there.
2: Number 5, Brock Purdy and 6-time Pro Bowl wide receiver Mike Evans.
4: Evans getting up there in age, but every year we expect him to drop off, and he still puts up over 1,000 yards and is a good red zone target type of guy, gets touchdowns. Not a ton of competition there anymore in San Francisco. So Evans, you know, he's getting up there in age, but he might still have one more good year left with him, and obviously Brock Purdy and Shanahan offense can get those guys open.
2: Number 4, Cam Ward and Carnell Tate. He's the Ohio State kid, right?
4: I'm surprised these two are at 4 because, Carnell Tate also a first round draft. He's kind of just thought to be like a sure thing. Like this guy's.
1: Yeah.
4: We don't know if he'll be like the elite of the elite, but just a like his floor, his basement is pretty high, and that they just know he'll be a good wide receiver. But given Cam Ward in year two did nothing as a rookie, and then you're now pairing with a rookie wide receiver, I feel like this is a little high.
1: So if his basement is high, he's not going to get any water damage. His shoes won't get wet. Number three, Josh Allen and DJ Moore.
4: DJ Moore has always been a little bit of a tease, going back to his Carolina days, and then he was kind of the top option in Chicago over the last couple of years. Chicago obviously drafted Rome Odunze a couple of years ago. They drafted Luther Burden last year. They also drafted a tight end who might be a stud tight end in Colson Loveland. So it just got to the point where they didn't need to have DJ Moore in his contract anymore because they have some young pass catchers who can probably produce just as well at a cheaper rate. And Buffalo has been looking for a number one wide receiver for a long time. I think DJ Moore is still, he's good, but not great, but should get a lot of, should get a lot of looks in Buffalo because not a lot of target competition.
1: Number two, Kyler Murray and Justin Jefferson.
4: Who's higher than those two?
1: Above average. We'll get to that.
4: I was going to say, who's higher than those two?
1: Minnesota Vikings wideout Justin Jefferson is well on his way to becoming an all-time great. Jefferson produced the most receiving yards in NFL history through a player's first five seasons. That would be 7,432, but who's counting? And he entered 2025 averaging 96.5 receiving yards per game, the most in National Football League history. Then quarterback J.J. McCarthy, the 10th overall pick in the 2024 NFL draft out of Michigan, ruined Jefferson's life in 2025. That's the way they write it. Ruined his life, Tenneby. Not just his statistics, not just his career. His life was ruined.
4: Well, I don't know about life ruined, but I will have to say, J.J. through his first, how many of our seasons he's been here now? I've forgotten, four or five?
1: This is going to his fifth.
4: So his first 3 years, statistically, like he was on pace to be the greatest wide receiver of all time. So probably a little humbling to have those numbers come back. Like he probably just thought, I'm going to be first ballot Hall of Fame or something, right. And he still probably will be. Humbling that, hey, you can't do everything on your own. You are going to need help.
1: The 2022 NFL Offensive Player of the Year wideout registered career lows in receiving yards, 1,048. And receiving touchdowns, 2. McCarthy ranked dead last in completion percentage, 57.6%. TD to interception ratio, 11 to 12. And passer rating at 72.6. Jefferson's career receiving yards per game average dropped from 96.5 to 90.2, which now ranks as second most all-time behind, can you guess? Current player.
4: Jamar Chase?
1: Nope. Initials PN.
4: Oh, Puka Nacua.
1: Puka Nacua at 95.3. Jefferson became freed from McCarthy's shackles in 2026 thanks to Minnesota's free agency signing of two-time Pro Bowl quarterback Kyler Murray. Murray is a clear-cut upgrade from McCarthy, provided he can remain on the field. He's missed 30 of a possible 68 games, 44% across the last five seasons, and played 12-plus games in a season just one time in the last 4 years, back in 2024. And I knew he had injury problems, to me, but these stick out like a sore thumb. Did he ever injure his thumb? Because I didn't know he had missed that much. This guy is injury riddled. He can't stay on the field. Right? I mean, he's missed 30 of a possible 68 games across the last five seasons.
4: Huh.
1: That's 44%. That's a lot. You asked who was number one?
4: Well, now I figured it out. It's got to be Drake May, A.J. Brown,
1: That's
4: right?
1: That's correct.
4: Yeah.
1: Drake May and A.J. Brown. But, I mean, obviously, this CBS Sports story is making no bones. They're not buying the, well, it's a real quarterback competition between Kyler. You know, matter of fact, we think there might be right over there in Minnesota that Carson Wentz might be on the depth chart. He's number one. CBS Sports is convinced Kyler Murray will start at quarterback, and I think you and I are as well. Peek at the purple. 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

0: Welcome back. This is not the Common Man program. Common is, of course, off today golfing. So we're playing some best of segments back for you today on KFN. And if you missed it earlier today, Paul Allen was at Vikings camp. Vikings OTAs are taking place, as are the girls state high school flag football championships. And we'll give you an update on that real quick. Earlier today, Rogers beat St. Louis Park 34-18, and Parker Cottage Grove advances, beating St. Cloud Tech 41-31 in girls flag football state championships, taking place all day today at TCO in Eagan, where Paul Allen had a chance to talk to today with Justin Jefferson.
1: That guy, Justin Jefferson, joins us now on FM 100.3 KFAN. With Nordo, I'm Paul Allen, and good to see you.
2: Good to see you as well, my
1: Things
2: guy.
1: Okay?
2: Everything's great.
1: Good.
2: Know, just another day.
1: Yeah, well, this seems to be, correct me if I'm wrong here, Justin, into your seventh year. This is a really good time for players right now. I mean, it's you tear it up this week at minicamp,
2: yep.
1: Tuesday, Wednesday, Thursday, then boom, no football for a month and change up to training camp. Yep. Isn't this a great time to be a player?
2: Oh, yeah, for sure. I mean, it's a good time and a bad time as well, just because, you know, if you don't really have your priorities in order, you don't have that main goal that you want to reach this month and a half, you know, it can, you know, backfire on you if you don't really continue to put in that work, continue to grind and continue to make sure your body is in order to withhold the season. And so it's just all about just continue to go on to work and continue to, you know, meet up with the guys and to continue the connection that we have been building for the past couple of weeks in OTA. So, you know, it's a good time off, but it's still work to be done.
1: Are you always in shape? And like if you got the right call in February or March, and I don't know, something in the middle of the table and we're going to compete for it.
2: Yeah.
1: Are you always in shape? Like if you got that call in February or March and you had to compete at a super high level, could you do it?
2: If I knew I was getting that call, yeah. I mean, obviously during that time, in late January, February, it's kind of relaxation, time a little bit. It's always time for kind of get away from football a little bit, get away from the world, get away from fans, everything, and kind of just have that, you know, just that moment with your friends, family, whatever that kind of allows you to, you know, escape, you know, so, you know, maybe during that time, I might not be in the best shape, but, you know, if they give me a call probably a month later or especially right now, I'm good to go.
1: So with right now, when the 4th of July hits, all right, so three mandatory minicamps this week, then get away for a little while, and then with training camp, it's every single day, then games, stuff like that. When the 4th of July hits, is it like, boom, you got to get your eye, you know, kind of low-key, but you got to get your eye on what's coming with training camp and the season. 4th of July, is that the day?
2: Yeah, that's a good mark for sure. That's about the day kind of everybody kind of locks in a little bit more. Obviously, you know, some people celebrate the 4th of July, so that day is kind of like the last day of celebration or that time of off-season. So that's when it really hits and really is time to really work out for real, and get in that really top-tier season shape in order to, you know, go into training camp. Because if you don't come into training camp in at least a good shape, it's going to be a long training camp for you. So it's definitely that time to kind of lock in and really focus on the big picture.
1: Help me with this, and I'm in no way asking you to tout, okay? But odds makers have you guys at 8.5 wins for the season wins total.
2: They ain't no surprise.
1: Well, I think it's ridiculous. I mean, I'm not being Barney the Purple Dinosaur here, like super homer announcer guy. It's you won 9 last year, and we consistently had a hard time the whole year getting the best player on the team the ball.
2: Yeah, right.
1: And still found a way to win 9. I mean, like, how do you read into that 8.5? I mean, it's again, I'm not asking you to tout saying, oh, we're going to win 13, but yeah. You know what I'm saying here?
2: Yeah, for sure. I mean, I don't really, you know, get into, you know, all of the different comments and all of the different opinions on what people think the season is going to go, just because at the end of the day, it's opinions and it's guests. They don't really know what's in store for the season. They don't really know our team. They don't know the different guys that we've added on this team to help us out throughout the season. So it's not really getting into, you know, what he say, she say mm-hmm. about, you know, how our season is going to go. And at the end of the day, it's about us, and it's about how we take it and how we take on, you know, the process of winning each game. So it's not really about what they say. It's about, you know, the work that we put in and just building that relationship with each other, just so on the field, it's night and day.
1: All right, Justin. So what you mentioned the word hope. What gives you hope this upcoming season not only will be better than last season, but maybe a lot better?
2: I just have hope in the guys that we have on this team. You know, just looking at the different guys that we have, looking at the guys that, you know, we've had, you know, passed on this team, and seeing, you know, the different joy and the different work that we've been putting in this OTAs for everybody to be here, and everybody's locked into the main goal, which is getting better each day, and just trying to get you know, something out of you know, the practices, out of the workouts, out of the use of the training room, just all of the different stuff that is available to us, and being able to kind of, you know, have that team camaraderie and be together as a team. And these OTAs, when it's voluntary, you know, that's just a step towards, you know, where we want to go. And it's just kind of great to see everybody here and great to see everybody just locked in and seeing the work that we've really been putting in is really special. And I really want to wake up people this year, and especially hearing, you know, they got us at eight and a half wins. Mm-hmm. You know, that's already more motivation that's on the table from last
1: year. It got you.
2: For sure.
1: Chip on the shoulder. Sure. Chip for on after the 4th of July. Think about it a little bit.
2: For sure. That's extra motivation. And that's something that we always need. You know, it's always, the doubts are always great to have, just because no one is expecting you to be great. Mm-hmm. And so when you come out and be great, and no one is expecting you to, that's when it hit the best.
1: Justin Jefferson, wide receiver for the Minnesota Vikings on the 9 to noon show on your home for Vikings football, KFAM. Justin is 9 receptions from second in team history.
2: Really?
1: Not 9 from second. Now we got a little work to do to catch Chris. We're 9 from passing Randy Moss.
2: Dang.
1: And I know the respect you have for HOF. You're 26, right?
2: Yes.
1: Okay.
2: So about to be 27.
1: Okay, about to be 27 years of age. So, like, what do you know about how good Randy was? Because, I mean, like, he comes into the league in 98, then, you know, he has his career and everything, mm-hmm. but you know, down Louisiana way, you were little Justin Jefferson.
2: Sure.
1: Might have been watching the games, but right. Maybe not knowing what you were seeing. But, like, how did you know, or what do you know about Randy that made him Hall of Fame great? Because it's like we, you know, in 2020, 2021, it's like when you started cracking these Randy Moss records,
2: yeah.
1: Year after year after right. year, then Torrey Holt and Jarvis Landry and all right. that kind of stuff, we knew we were onto something here. This is big moving into second. What do you know about Randy?
2: I know a lot about Randy, and luckily, you know, I grew up in the age of technology, so, you know, being able to have YouTube mm-hmm. and watch different videos of his past games and being a fan and seeing his explosion and seeing the different highlight plays that he was making, I mean, it was hard not to watch him and hard not to see the spectacular plays that he was making. So it was just really cool to just be a fan of him, being drafted to the same team, being and competing with him this whole entire time I've been in the league. So it's really just been a dream, you know, always having those dreams of being a superstar and being top in the league and being one of the greatest of all time, but actually, you know, doing it is another thing. Actually, you know, being in those conversations and actually being next to these people and having those conversations, you know, it's really unbelievable, and it's really, you know, words that can't really describe the feeling of actually,
1: joining that conversation.
2: Exactly. So it's really just, you know, fire experience. And it just really goes to the amount of work that I put in my whole entire life of reaching this moment.
1: You and I know you've met him several times.
2: Yeah.
1: Like when you and Randy, you know, meet each other early in the equation, respect, hug. But like, what does he say to you? Like if he offers you, because I think he was taller than you, maybe a little bigger.
2: Yeah.
1: I haven't seen you run down the field and put your hand up and wave like, come on. So it's, you know, the traits are there, but they're not, you know, they're not exactly the same. Yeah. What does he say to you about becoming the best?
2: Randy doesn't talk much, you know, but when he does talk, he talk real. And that's one thing that I can say about him, that he doesn't really care about the cameras. He doesn't really care about, having that exposure or, being notarized of helping me or giving me advice. He's more into, giving me that information and letting me just run with it however I run with it. So it's really just great to have those type of people, in my circle and, being able to have those conversations with him, and having, you know, Chris Carter, around even more, it's really just cool to have, you know, Hall of Fame presence around you. It's really special, and to have that my whole entire career in the NFL is, you know, very, very great to have those, you know, right by my side.
1: Here's another one. Your 14 touchdowns from passing Adam Thielen for third most in the history of the team.
2: Wow.
1: Now, you recently saw Adam because I was there as the MC at the Unreal softball game. You guys are so competitive at everything.
2: Yeah.
1: When you were the pitcher in that slow pitch softball game, you were trying to throw curves. Trying to bust your elbow out and throw curves.
2: For sure.
1: I mean, are you just having fun, or like, did you actually think it was going to curve?
2: It's fun when you're winning, but you know, when you're losing, you know, you got to play catch up, and it gets a little bit competitive, and that's kind of my whole entire life. You know, I having two older brothers, having, you know, a dad that was into sports, they were always, you know, on me and always being competitive and not letting me win easily. So it's just always been a natural thing for me to always compete, especially in sports. And I don't like to lose. So, you know, anytime I get a chance to, you know, get the upper hand or, you know, get to talk trash or, you know, get a dub, I'm always into it.
1: Holy cow. A couple of quickies here for Justin Jefferson. You need at least 1,008 receiving yards this year to catch Torrey Holt, to have the most by anybody through seven seasons. You'll get that easily this year, right? You should be able to get that easily this year, right?
2: I hope so.
1: What do we have here?
2: Pops,
1: hey,
2: my brother.
1: How you doing? Good to see you again. Great. Here, step behind him real quick. Get on the camera real quick so people can see what how handsome the Jefferson group is. There it is right there. Love that shirt. That's beautiful. Thank you for stopping by. You should be 1,008. I mean, you should be able to get that easily, right?
2: I mean, that's the plan. You know, obviously, you know, connecting with the guys and seeing who's going to have that starting role.
1: Yeah.
2: That's going to be
1: got competition right now, right?
2: For sure.
1: Does Kyler throw a good ball? I mean, you've caught it enough to know he throws. What do you like about his passing?
2: He's really I would say he's really. He understands the game. He understands the defenses. He understands just how to put touch on the ball just enough to where it gets to where it got to go without making it difficult for us. So he understands the game a lot more just because he's been in the game for a couple years now. So he kind of throws the ball before you even get out that break.
1: Oh, that's good.
2: Yeah, for sure.
1: So he throws you open.
2: For sure.
1: Well, we can use that.
2: For sure.
1: 1,008.
2: Yeah.
1: So yeah, story.
2: He's a smart guy. He's a smart guy, and he's a competitor, just like me. So I'm looking forward to see how good he's doing training camp. I'm looking forward to JJ seeing his improvements and seeing the different things that he has picked up over the off season. But I'm excited for the competition. You know, I'm excited for that to go on in training camp and, see the different plays that they make.
1: Have you seen enough of Kyler yet, or has he run enough yet for you to determine who's faster at 100, Justin Jefferson or Kyler Murray.
2: I haven't seen him run that much yet. Not yet. Once we get in game time, I'm really make that decision. But he's fast for sure. He's quick. He's definitely able to, you know, make different moves and be able to extend the play a lot more, especially in the backfield with the big linemen. So I'm looking forward to see that as well up close and personal. I've always been a fan of him in Arizona, but, you know, seeing him up close in person, it hits a little bit different.
1: Last one or two. Juwan Jennings. I'm really glad you guys signed Juwan Jennings because, like, they made the move for Kyler.
2: Yeah.
1: And then there was an opening there, and I'm like, well, you got to go get Juwan Jennings. I don't know what he's asking for, and he just had, like, 9 touchdowns.
2: Yeah, for sure.
1: But he's just an overall – he's a dog. I mean, he's just a tough guy. And your work in the run blocking and focusing on that last year, correct me if I'm wrong, I think it's the best year you ever had, paying attention to that side of it and like, you know, and giving the extra effort and just knowing that this is important this year. I might want to catch 15 a game, but this is important.
2: Yeah.
1: Well, it's important again, and Jennings is good at it, isn't he?
2: Oh, yeah, he's a great pickup. You know, seeing the different plays that he was making in the pass game and the run game in San Francisco, that pickup was big for us. You know, obviously losing Jalen Naylor and, you know, having that spot open for, you know, a third receiver. And, of course, Ty coming along and Jug coming along.
1: Well, watching Dante Fleming at the Unreal softball game, if I'm a member of the Minnesota Twins, I sign him.
2: Yeah, he got some wheels,
1: He can play baseball, too.
2: Yeah, yes, he can. He got a good arm.
1: Holy cow.
2: But, I mean, we got athletes all over the field. So, you know, that pickup was big for us. He's a big body receiver, being able to match up against smaller corners. So it kind of allows our offense to kind of be spread. So it kind of, you know, you can go wherever with the ball and be able to really create some big plays.
1: All right, lastly, Juwan passing. Okay, he's 2 of 2 lifetime, and he's thrown 2 touchdowns.
2: I didn't know that.
1: Including one in the Super Bowl.
2: I didn't know that.
1: I think they just beat Philadelphia in the playoffs. He threw one in that game, too, and completed it for a touchdown. He hit McCaffrey. They stole a play from you guys. Remember that Monday night game?
2: Yeah.
1: Did you throw to Addison, or Addison threw to somebody, and you beat him when you beat him here? All the way other side of the field. Well, the Niners stole that play. They just used it the other side of the field with McCaffrey.
2: I think I remember. And that was me throwing it to
1: Was it Ty?
2: Aaron Jones.
1: Okay. Well, the Niners stole that play. It scored a touchdown on it in the Super Bowl. So Jennings is 2 for 2 passing with 2 touchdowns. Johnny Hecker, the punter.
2: Yeah, he got some completions.
1: 15 of 26, 193, a touchdown, and an interception. You kidding me?
2: I heard about him.
1: He's thrown 26 times. Justin, 5 of 8, 91 yards. They didn't let him throw last year. They didn't let him throw last year. Who's going to throw more passes and why? Juwan, Justin, or the punter?
2: Paul, you giving our secrets out, man.
1: Uh-oh.
2: You can't give them our secrets. We got some tricks up our sleeve for sure. But
1: if Juwan,
2: I don't know. That's a good stat line. I don't know who's going to be throwing the passes this year. But
1: well, if Juwan throws, it better be to you.
2: That's what I'm saying.
1: Or you to him.
2: Right. Something's going to happen. I'm telling you now. We're going to have a trick play.
1: Sweet.
2: And we're going to remember this conversation when it happens.
1: You're awesome. Thank you.
2: Appreciate you, Paul.
1: Seeing your father and brother, too. Justin Jefferson, 9 to noon. He's also here, not only for the production day, but big flag football day today for the girls. Yeah. Girls flag football with the championship tonight. Yeah. Are you going to say hi to him or maybe wish him good luck?
2: I'm going to talk to him, give him a little motivational speech, maybe. But, I mean, just the support alone is big time, and being able to be you know, hands on and be able to, you know, just talk to them for a little bit and give them some little motivation.
1: That's sweet.
2: It goes a long way. So just trying to expand this game as big as possible, especially coming along with the Olympics in 2028. You know, flag football is the next big thing. So we're just trying to, you know, build this game as much as we can.
1: You're awesome. Thank you.
2: Of course. Thank you, my guy.
1: Justin Jefferson, 9 to noon, back with new general manager Nolan Teasley after this.
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23: With your forecast, I'm meteorologist Rodney Price. A mostly cloudy Monday afternoon. Some showers and storms out there. Light winds, highs in the lower 80s. Turning partly cloudy tonight. Right now, it's 73.
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14: Common Man off again today. He's golfing, and we're giving you some updates today from the Minnesota High School Girls Flag Football Championships taking place at TCL, the Vikings facilities in Eagan earlier today. Rogers beat St. Louis Park 34-18, and then Parker Cottage Grove beat St. Cloud Tech 41-31. While they're covering that, Paul Allen had the chance to talk to Vikings' new GM, Nolan Teasley.
1: Hi, Nolan. Paul Allen.
15: Paul Allen.
1: Yep, nice to meet you. The other Paul Allen.
15: Yeah, that's right.
1: Multiple ways to look at it. Not as much money as the other one had. Still alive.

0: two forever. Now all of a sudden we're going to the cornfields. Like, how is your wife and your kids? How
1: well,
0: they handle
1: I'm
0: it?
1: From Eastern Washington, so this is very comfortable. And then the fact that there's, you know, some semblance of water out here, there's some familiarity in that
0: we
1: sense.
0: 10,000 of them, they
1: yeah.
0: tell us.
1: Yeah. Lakes. But at the end of it, no, everybody was excited.
0: Good.
1: Everybody was, my 8-year-old Jax, he's a football fanatic. So he was, you know, right away, he wanted a Justin Jefferson jersey pretty quickly.
0: And, right.
1: But no, my wife has always been really supportive, and everybody was, you know, ready to get moving.
0: Well, what do you think of your division? What do you think of the NFC North? I mean, because you come from a meat grinder of a division, bottom feeder there. I'm not going to mention the team, but like the team that runs last there, probably a little different than the team that finishes last in this division. It's a tough division, isn't it?
1: Yeah, it's a very tough division. I believe everybody had a winning record last year.
0: Right.
1: So, I mean, it's always division first to a certain extent, and we're going to be cognizant of who we're playing, you know, twice a year, and that's going to impact your build somewhat. But, yeah, you're walking right into the NFC West had three teams make the playoffs last year. It was two here, but, again, everybody had a winning record. So we know the challenge ahead, and we're going to be prepared for it.
0: You fist bump here on this one. You got out of the division right as Myles Garrett came into it. I mean, that's not saying you couldn't beat the Rams with Myles Garrett, but holy cow. I mean, I don't know if you saw that deal coming or not, because it was kept under wraps pretty well. But, wow, what a big move, right?
1: Yeah, big move. I mean, obviously a great player. But to be honest with you, like, Jared Verse is a pretty good player, too.
0: Yeah, you're right.
1: You know, young, ascending, you know, under organizational control, all those things. So, yeah, he's no slouch himself.
0: What, as general manager of the Minnesota Vikings, just paint with a broad brush, Nolan. What do you like about your team?
1: I like a lot of things about this team. I think I touched on the coaching staff first and foremost, led by, you know, Coach O'Connell. That was a huge draw. You know, offensive line, excited about that, the direction of the run game. Really deep competitive quarterback room, really deep competitive wide receiver room. And then I think you have the ability to you have players that have the ability to make impact plays at every level of the defense as well. So there's a lot to like.
0: With head coach Kevin O'Connell, what has impressed you with him from afar? And then maybe it's become amplified, Nolan, now that you've worked closely with him for a week.
1: Yeah, I think from afar, the football was obvious, that he's obviously a dynamic play caller. Just that. And then as you work with him more closely, it's, you know, the leadership ability becomes more obvious. You know, I think I called him an elevator. He is just that. And then the capacity, like high-level thinker, big picture thinker, and the capacity to take in a lot of information and apply it in real time.
0: When you were with Seattle, and how did you look at defensive tackle Caleb Banks up to the draft, and what have you learned about him since you've been here?
1: Yeah, talented. You know, not a lot of people on the planet walking around that look like him and have the athletic ability that he has.
0: Mm-hmm.
1: Brief exposure with him in the cafeteria. Honestly, so what does it mean right now? What I've been really impressed with is like our medical team and our performance team led by Tyler Williams, like their plan for him and putting it into action. So I'm really excited about the direction that we're headed with him as well.
0: So this is Nolan Teasley, new general manager for the Minnesota Vikings. A couple of quickies to close here. Thank you very much for joining us, too.
1: Thanks for having me.
0: So you won a Super Bowl with the Seahawks your first year as an intern with the team. Are you kidding me?
1: Walked through the door and won a Super Bowl. How about that?
0: Do interns get rings?
1: I have, I have one ring, and okay. I have one coming my way here.
0: I understand that. So interns get rings.
1: In Seattle, they do.
0: That's fantastic. How did winning a Super Bowl feel to you then? I mean, you're wide-eyed, you know, I wanted to do this forever, just left a different career, here I am, and you win a Super Bowl. How did it feel then, Nolan, compared to 4 months ago when Seattle beat New England?
1: Yeah, I mean, just kind of surreal walking into it. And then you're just kind of, you're along for the ride and you feel really blessed to be there. This second time, because we'd gone through different iterations and of our build and kind of getting over the top. And then you look around everybody that you went on that journey with and you realize I wanted to win that or be part of that victory because for John Schneider, for Mike McDonald, for everybody on staff, for the players, you know their story. And so being able to achieve that and win it alongside all those people was really something special. And then it brings into focus what you want to achieve here, because there's so many great people here as well.
0: So you probably went to smelling the roses of winning the Super Bowl for what, 36 hours? Because it's like, this is great. Yeah. Hey,

0: Years here, wife, kids.
1: Yeah.
0: Oh, geez, the combine's in a couple of weeks. I got to start focusing on that, right?
2: Well, yeah, and you touched on it. I guess that was the other special part about of winning it was that my wife and kids were there. We didn't have kids during the first one, so
0: yeah.
2: Experiencing that with my two older boys, they were at the game, and then so we win the Super Bowl, we go to the parade, and the next day we start meetings, combine, free agency, draft. And then Minnesota Vikings. So I haven't had a lot of time to really think about it. So
0: how excited are your kids to get to Mall of America?
2: They're ecstatic. We were showing them videos of the roller coasters and everything. They can't wait to get out here.
0: That's so
2: everybody's
0: sweet.
2: Really excited.
0: What do you think of our quarterback's room? What do you think of your quarterback's room? Kyler Murray, J.J. McCarthy, Carson Wentz, Max Brosmer.
2: I think it's deep. It's competitive. There's an element of there's a lot of talent in there. There's football experience. There's upside. And that applies to everybody because of the developers that we have at that position. So iron sharpens iron. May the best man win. They're gonna compete hard. They're gonna be developed at a really high level because of Coach O'Connell and the offensive football staff.
0: Hopefully, we have a chat like during training camp or closer to the season because then you will have absorbed so much at that time. But coming from the NFC West, you've seen Kyler Murray a fair amount. He's into his eighth season, former Rookie of the Year. What untapped potential do you think is there with Kyler, now with Justin and Jordan Addison? You got a nice tight ends room, got Darisaw and so on. Untapped potential with him, what do you think?
2: I mean, yeah, the physical talent is there. He can make all the throws, he can create off schedule, and this is not a slight to anybody, but this offensive staff and Coach O'Connell, that's the untapped potential. He's gonna realize, I think, another level of development.
0: Lastly, you mentioned winning the Super Bowl, then had to go to the Combine. I do radio shows every year at the Scouting Combine. And Leslie Frazier is one of my all-time favorite people with the Minnesota Vikings while having the privilege of calling their games on the radio. How well did you get to know Leslie? Mike McDonald's right-hand man.
2: Really well.
0: What do you think?
2: Yeah.
0: Awesome guy.
2: I think you already touched on it. He's a great man, first of all. And then there's this element of wisdom.
0: Mm.
2: When Coach Frazier talks, you listen.
0: Right.
2: And if you listen, you're going to learn something.
0: Mm-hmm.
2: Yeah.
0: Well, congratulations on the job.
2: Thank you.
0: I look forward to meeting your family, maybe on a road trip or something.
2: Can't wait.
0: God bless you and your family, man. And
2: God bless you. Thank
0: job,
2: you.
0: Job well done.
2: Appreciate it.
0: That's Nolan Teasley, new general manager for the Minnesota Vikings.
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22: Ack-a-dack and give the ball a whack. I'm the common man, Dan Cole, the official unofficial ambassador of Minnesota Golf. That's why we're here at the Meadows at Mystic Lake for the Vikings charity event. Tennessee is here as well. The last time you and I did a broadcast from a moving vehicle, it was the St. Paul, St. Patrick's Day parade back in, was that 2013, 2014?
23: It might have been a long time ago.
22: It might have been 2006, 7 even. I don't even know, but it was a long time ago. So this is, that was in the back of a, hey, thanks for, if you are driving by here on the golf course and you see us, go ahead and give us a honk. We do appreciate that. I think we were in the back of a Cadillac at the start. By the end of it, we were in the back of a black limousine. The show just died on the vine. We have no idea what's going to happen here. This is experimental radio. This is like Carl Walenda working without a net, and you know how his life ended. Papa, get down. Papa, get down. He perished to his death. But that's a whole other story. I don't think we'll die here, though. If we do, I've always said I like to drive the cart because if I'm going to die in a fiery cart crash, I want to be behind the wheel. So we're out here.
23: Which is concerning to me.
22: What is concerning to you?
23: I've ridden with you many times before. I fear for my life when you're not distracted. And yeah. Now you're going to be doing a radio show.
22: Now Zacho's here. Are we doing this like on the socials?
23: Streaming.
22: So
23: Digital.
22: There's Victor Viking. Well, I don't think they call him Victor Viking anymore. He's got another name on the on his back. I can't remember what it was because I saw it earlier today. I think Victor the Viking got cut. And now somebody else has got number one. So great big huge can of beer. A fine Pilsner beer. It's Miller Lite. You got to have the sponsorships, right? How can you not? So you can watch us a video on social channels, streaming. Where
23: 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Just go to all the socials. It's popped up right now.
22: Let's just say we don't have one of the Meadows at Mystic Lake regular carts.
23: No, they didn't get us one of the nice
22: one with the leather bucket GPS. Seats and GPS and air conditioners. They even got wet bars in them. This one looks like a low mileage, late model, previously owned golf cart. Is it electric? Oh, I'm so glad it's electric. Let's go and drive around and see what we can do. Well, yeah, because if it was the gas powered run, did you know that this is an easy go kart? Did you know that for the longest time, I'm not making this up, Harley Davidson made golf carts?
23: I did not.
22: Well, they got out of the business because they would just be leaking oil right down the middle of the fairway. Hey, there he is. How you doing? This is kind of fun. So now you've got a list of all the Viking players, or just athletes.
23: Legends.
22: They're legends is what they are. This is for the Vikings Foundation. They raise all sorts of money, and they give it to people that need it. You know, this is a great thing that the Vikings do. All of these pro sports teams do things like this, right? They do fundraisers. Like Denny Green started with the Vikings. Remember, it was Volunteer Tuesday? And so what they would do is the players would get Tuesday off. They'd go out into the. It was called Community Tuesdays. I think it was. Look at they're looking for a ball. Just give it up.
23: I've been in that spot many a time. Right of the fairway in the rough. Can't tell you how many times I've looked for a ball.
22: Yeah, you're not going to find it over there. It's a scramble.
23: We are going to see up ahead of us because I saw them teeing up a little bit. Our leader at the Fan and at iHeart Minneapolis.
22: Oh,
23: Lonnie, or Donnie.
22: Donnie, my good Donnie. Friend Donnie. Well, I told him, I said, we're going to be interviewing people out here. Probably not you. No offense. You're my best friend in the world. But, you know, I don't know how. You know, he was a baseball player. Did you know that, though?
23: Yes.
22: He played
23: the Royal system.
22: Yeah, he played a single A, and then I think that was it for him. Single A, like a battery, doesn't last very long. Out. He was out. But anyway, Community Tuesdays. And so what the players would do is they'd go like to the children's hospital or go to, you know, a food shelf and such like that. The Twins actually started their own version of that. They started building playgrounds all across the Twin Cities, and they started naming them after current and former players. The very first one was Miguel Sano Park. Did you know that? Miguel Sano Park. And
23: what'd they have in that park?
22: Well, there wasn't much to it. It was just three swings and a bench. Hey-o!
23: Look at these guys.
22: How are you?
23: Look at these guys.
22: Here they are. These look at, boy, looks like you're selling a lot of advertising out here, aren't you? You know,
23: working really hard.
22: I heard Minneapolis is burning to the ground, and we got the best sales guys in the business out here at the golf course. I was in this bunker earlier today. I played earlier. I asked
23: Pete. We're at number two.
22: Yeah,
23: we're at number two.
22: Yep. So now, Pete is the superintendent here. He's a Kitties fan.
23: It's funny you're bringing this up because I was just going to say, I've never been in a golf cart where you're not talking about your own golf game.
22: Oh,
23: so well, you haven't done that yet, but now you're about to get into it.
22: So we're out here so I see Pete, and, you know, he's a Kitties fan, too. Matter of fact, he wants you to sign his golf cart, but you're a Vikings guy, so I don't know if you should. Because he's got a cart that says 16-0 on it, which is preposterous. And it's got the line logo, and I signed it. It says the roar has been restored. I'm on this hole today. I hit it in that bunker. I hit as good a bunker shot as I've ever hit. I'm a terrible bunker player. And then I three-putted from 4 feet. I had no idea how fast they were going to be. I touched it and went like 8 feet by. Look at Shields is out here. We go to Shields.
23: Yeah. I like Shields.
22: We go there for Toys for Tots every year.
23: Oh, they're going to cut us off from being able to drive through here. They didn't give us a lane to go.
22: Trust me. I'm going to drive this thing like I ain't got a dime in it.
23: This is dangerous.
22: Hey, how you guys doing? No, we got it. Don't worry. There's old golf cart drivers, and there are bold golf cart drivers, but there ain't no old, bold golf cart drivers.
23: So we should have about Paul Molitor in like four groups ahead.
22: Okay. Well, do we know who's in this group by any chance?
23: The next one should be Adam Weber, former Golden Gopher quarterback.
22: I wouldn't know what to ask Adam.
23: I'm just worried about staying in the lane there.
22: This par five, third hole.
23: It's dangerous.
22: Well, it's the third hole at Meadows at Mystic Lake. Garrett Gill designed this golf course. Garrett's done all sorts of work. He did White Eagle. He did the redesign over at Highlands. He's done a lot of great golf courses all around town, right? He did this. There's bunker. So there's an island green now, and there used to not be. When he designed it, you see where those pine trees are up there?
23: Yeah.
22: That was the green there.
23: Okay.
22: One of the tribal members that played golf said, we need to have an island green. And if they want an island green, you build them an island green.
23: Sure.
22: So they built an island. Today was the first day, or the first round probably in a half a dozen, six, seven rounds, and I did not knock into the water. I'm just terrified of this hole. It's all in my head.
23: Look it.
22: Where did that go?
23: Kind of short left there in the rough.
22: Well, they got somebody out here right in the middle. My guess, though,
23: that's
22: that
23: a second
22: is
23: shot.
22: Yeah, that's, well, maybe even third with that group. You never do know.
23: We're in a little bit of a danger area on both fairways here. I just see a ball ahead of us.
22: Yeah. So what's okay, I hear. Watch out. I hope they yell four. Look, there's a ball here on the cart path. That's not good.
23: No, that's not a good spot.
22: That's a bad sign.
23: Pink Callaway.
22: It's a pink Callaway. Look at, they're on, now they're on number eight. The par four eighth hole. I parred it today. That was probably one of my best holes. The club was my brush. The ball was my paint.
23: This guy looks like a former player. He's got muscles and tattoos.
22: Yeah. No, I don't think he's a former player. I think he's,
23: just someone with muscles and tattoos.
22: Yeah, muscles and tattoos. He looks like one of those guys that you would see at the state fair with one of those hammers trying to ring the bell. I think he's probably better suited for that than golf. That's the thing with these scramble tournaments. I mean, you know, three out of the four players can't. Oh, guess where I ran into Thielen?
23: Where? In Woodbury?
22: He's here.
23: Oh, is he here?
22: And we're going to play. We're going to play golf.
23: Nice.
22: You know what I found out, too? I saw an Instagram tease from Craigens. I think he's going to get an exemption into that PGA Tour Americas. I think he's.
23: Oh, I bet he will.
22: Yeah. But you know what he said? Hi. You know what he said, though? I said, I heard that you might be in that. He goes, ah. He didn't say anything. He goes, well, he did admit, he goes, that would kind of scare me. He said, because that's real golf. So I think he's finally figured out. He knows that it's like you can't just think you're going to, you know, go out and, you know, hey, I'm doing my football career. I'm 40 years old.
23: Jump
22: guess
23: right
22: what?
23: Out of the golf course.
22: I'm going to go to the, I'm going to go to a tour school and I'm going to get my card and I'm going to start, I'm going to be in the final group at the Masters. It just doesn't work that way.
23: Should we go to break now?
22: Oh,
23: and keep driving around until we find
22: someone?
23: Yeah,
22: let's do that. Let's do that. Where's my, did I go the right way?
23: We're not going down four anymore.
22: No.
23: So now we're completely in the wrong spot.
22: Now we're done.
23: So I don't know who we got coming up.
22: Who we got here.
23: But we have someone who's not looking where they're going.
22: Hey, guys.
23: That's Stefan Veilleux, former Minnesota Wild player.
22: Hey
23: Stefan,
22: there he is.
23: How you doing?
22: Stefan. Hey, what's going on? What's his name?
23: Stefan Veilleux.
22: Oh,
23: He's played for the Minnesota Wild.
22: Yeah. What do you have here?
23: Here's Johnny Randall.
22: John.
23: You want to talk to John Randall quick?
22: I am the official unofficial ambassador of Minnesota. It's Johnny Randall. We're live on the radio. Johnny, will you talk to us?
23: Can you join us?
22: Yeah. Yeah. Johnny Randall joining
23: us. He's got a little Don't Stop Believing going on right now. Must be that part of the round.
22: Don't stop believing. Hold on to that feeling. Good to see you, my friend. How you been?
0: I am outstanding, brother.
22: Yeah, how's it going here in the so far? You're contributing some shots, I'm assuming?
0: Yes, we just got an eagle back there on this par five.
22: No, really?
0: Yeah. Hey, right? See, my team?
22: Yeah, your team.
0: Look at that. See? Yeah, baby.
22: Look at this, man. You got some bruisers on this team. They both, every guy in your team looks like they could have played football with you.
0: I know. Hey, these guys are a free agent, so that means that they will kick some butt.
22: I like that.
0: Yeah.
22: I love your shirt, the Viking
23: shirt.
22: That's
23: a sweet
22: shirt. Thing ever.
0: Thank you.
22: I like that. So, so you look good.
0: Feel good.
22: Yeah, and you got your Viking head covers in there and everything like that. You still playing every day?
0: Hey, we can't say things like that every day.
22: just every day that ends in a Y.
0: What? Something like that.
22: Yeah, you know? Something like that.
0: Every beautiful day I play golf.
22: Yeah, it's a perfect day today to be playing
0: golf. I mean, we're in Minnesota. The weather is amazing. So we might as well come out here and lose some golf balls and, you know.
22: Lose your mind?
0: Oh.
22: No. I lost mine a long time ago. It's gone. If you ever see a gray spongy thing like next to a cart path, that's my brain.
0: I'll try to pick it up and take care of it.
22: Yeah, would you please? I love your golf socks. You got socks that got a logo of somebody swinging out of their shoes.
0: Those are Eastside Golf. They kind of go with my, I think a couple of my, what was it, head cover, I think? Or maybe it's my other bag. Other bag.
22: Yeah.
0: Yeah. But
22: so,
0: thank you.
22: Yeah, so you're still out at the club. You know what? Now, I know I think you got a locker over at the Royal, too.
0: Yes, I do.
22: Yeah, yours is right next to mine. We should go out there and play sometime. Thielen's a member out there, and so is Randall McDaniel.
0: Yeah.
22: We should put a foursome together and play a little golf.
0: We should, man.
22: Yeah.
0: Especially with the ambassador for Minnesota Golf.
22: The official, unofficial ambassador of Minnesota Golf.
0: I say official. I'm from my
22: district. You know, I appreciate that.
0: Yeah.
22: As a matter of fact, you've got my vote for governor. Because former Governor Ventura made me the official unofficial ambassador.
0: You told me that. You told me at Sauce that one time on the golf course. I never forgot it.
22: Yeah.
0: Hey, I love that photo of you playing golf. I think You were like the first guy to play golf this year?
22: Yeah, I was the very first guy. And it was cold and there was snow. And it was a little of this and a little of that. Goodness.
0: I'm one of your fans,
22: yeah,
0: baby.
22: I know you are, and I'm one of your
0: Come
22: fans.
0: On.
22: Are you? Do you wish you were at Oda's right now? Would you still like to be playing right now?
0: Oh, no.
22: No.
0: I mean, don't get me wrong. The money's outstanding, but yeah. I like where I'm at right now. This is perfect. I'm older and wiser. My body's healthy.
22: Now, when you played, did they have organized team activities? The Otis, as I like to call them?
0: The OTAs?
22: Yeah, OTAs. Yeah. Because I just ran into Lieber. He had to leave because he's a big TV star. Oh, right? And I said, Otas are meaningless. I said, the organized team activities are nothing but to keep the NFL in the news. He said, absolutely not. We need it to train and get to know the guys. Do you believe that or not?
0: As a employee of the National Football League, I totally agree with that. But what it does, it helps keep the guys focused on the game. Because if you spend too much time away from it, man, guys kind of just forget what they've been taught, and we don't want that. We want the guys, you know, to stay familiar with the game, with the plays and stuff, and it also kind of, I think, keeps the guys out of trouble, too.
22: Yeah.
0: Yeah.
22: Right, and that's why they do it. It's sort of like what Dan Campbell called Oda's Lions coach. He called them pajama parties. He said.
0: Well, I call them, they're kind of like hat days, man, because most of the guys, back when we were doing, we had to put on the helmet, and you had to get out there, and you had to kind of bang each other. Yeah. Now, we're trying to keep all the guys healthy and safe, but I think it's good to bring the guys back, get them out there, stay familiar. And, you know, coaches always like to change things up. They're like when you go through your house and you want to just rearrange stuff.
22: Yeah.
0: That's the way coaches think about it. So they want to bring something. They want to try some new play or some new stuff, because Tom Moore used to talk about it all the time. Peyton Manning's old offensive coordinator, he goes, listen, there's nothing wrong with changing up some plays, because I know there's a defensive coordinator thinking, what am I thinking, and blah, blah, blah. So it's always good for the guys.
22: Yeah, so instead of doing
0: the same old stuff, change it up.
22: Instead of going 65 toss power trap, do 68 toss power trap, right?
0: Yeah, I mean, hey, if it was up to Tony Dungy, man, he was like going to do OTAs every day because he loved keeping the guys motivated, keep them running around.
22: You got to hit a shot here pretty quick. The green's clearing out there. Now it's
0: well,
22: your turn.
0: If those guys are hurry up, they're out there reminiscing, hanging out, celebrating a double bogeys, and who knows what else. But we're just enjoying this weather, man, because it is Taco Tuesday, and so I'm thinking about that. Maybe a margarita. We're going to get home.
22: And you know what? If you don't play golf in cold weather, you won't play a lot of golf in Minnesota early or late in the year, right? I wear thermal. Are you that hardcore? Because I go out even. I'll wear thermal. It can be 35 degrees and I play.
0: I got the old Bud Grant rule. I'm not wearing no thermal. I'm going out there with short sleeves on.
22: No.
0: And I'm walking and I'm playing.
22: Maybe I've gotten soft over the years. You know, I was born in Detroit, a tough guy town. Yeah.
0: You guys good for music, but you don't say you all that tough. It's Minnesota. That's where it's tough at right here.
22: Well, you better be tough if you're going to be in Minnesota.
0: Yeah, that's what we're talking about.
22: Johnny, good to see you.
0: Always good to
22: Thanks,
0: see you.
22: Thanks, man. Thank you,
23: Johnny.
0: Good to be seen, not viewed.
22: Yeah. The official, unofficial ambassador of Minnesota Golf and Hall of Famer, Johnny
23: Thanks,
22: Randall.
23: Johnny.
22: We'll take a break. We'll come back. We're broadcasting live from the Meadows at Mystic Lake for the Vikings Foundation Golf Tournament. We'll be back after this here on The Fan.
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0: the cart down. I need a beer. Did I tell you I quit drinking?
1: You did?
0: When? I can tell you there's a lot of people here that haven't quit drinking. I can tell you that. There's a couple of cold ones going around here. Now, who do you think that's up there? That's number nine.
1: Number nine.
0: What if J.J. McCarthy was here and he was playing the ninth hole? Number nine was playing number nine. I think that's how he's at Oda's. He's at the pajama party over at Winter Park right now. I can't imagine. Now, who is that? I mean, by the way, we're live at the Meadows at Mystic Lake golf course here for the Vikings charity event. All proceeds help the Vikings Foundation. And so we're just driving around here, and we're going to drive.
1: It's a scramble, and we're just kind of scrambling around.
0: Yeah,
1: there's no rhyme or reason to where we're driving.
0: No. As a matter of fact, now we're... Yeah. I know my way around the golf course, so this is the 12th tee box, and it'll be tee box number 12.
1: Looks backed up. It looks like I got a couple groups up here.
0: There are a couple of groups up here. Let's see. Boy, there's a lot of
1: bad. It's not good when you look back at your teammate right away after your shot.
0: There's a lot of bad golf out here. Can I just tell you that?
1: Oh, we're stuck again.
0: Oh, now we've gotten into a situation where... where
1: you ain't fitting through there.
0: Can you put it in reverse? We're doing a live broadcast.
1: We're live on the radio.
0: Yeah, we're doing it live on the radio. Good to see you.
1: Good to see you guys.
0: Yeah, you know, we're just playing a little golf. No, you're playing golf. We're driving around the golf course. I think people are a little taken aback by this.
1: It's never been done before.
0: No, it's never been done before. Let's go out here. Let's go. Right, let's backtrack. Let's go down 12. Boy, now how do I get back down to 12? I made the wrong turn there.
1: Oh,
0: too.
1: No.
0: Yeah. Now, I am the official unofficial ambassador to Minnesota golf. You know what that means? I can break every rule. I can drive across tee boxes.
1: You could off-road this.
0: I can. Yeah, I don't dare off-road there. We'd be in some big trouble if we off-roaded there. Who do we have here in this group? A lot of big bruisers. Oh, is that Stu Boyd?
1: Maybe.
0: I think that might have been Stu Boyd. Let's drive up here. We'll cut across. Now there's nowhere to cut across. Now, look at this. He's getting ready to hit. I'm going to go right in front of him. Watch this.
1: Look at.
0: It's like target practice. You know when you go to the state fair, do you have that little BB gun and you're trying to shoot the ducks that go across? We're like sitting ducks here right now if we stay here much longer.
1: I don't think Halvey and Jared signed up for this.
0: No, they're right behind us. All right, watch this. I'm going to take a 90-degree rule, by the way. You 90-degree rule. You go leave the cart path, you go 90 degrees to your golf ball, then you go back.
1: You're kind of more at 75 right now.
0: Yeah, well, I don't know how far that guy in the tee box can hit it.
1: This is the short par 4 over here, right?
0: We were just on this hole.
1: Yeah, let's try to sneak over that way.
0: Okay, let's get over here. Let's get to the par 3. Because then we can do what? We can call somebody shot on the par 3. Par 3, 13th. Pants fluttering in the breeze. Look at this. Is he just leaving the golf course?
1: Is that Ron Johnson?
0: Is that Ronnie Johnson?
1: That's Ron.
0: Let's go talk to Ronnie.
1: Let's go talk to Ron.
0: Is Ronnie Johnson there?
1: Is that Ron? I can't tell.
0: Is that Ron Johnson?
1: Looks like him.
0: Yeah, I think that might be Ron Johnson. Well, looky here.
1: He's not happy to see us.
0: Ron Johnson.
1: We're going to talk for your backswing. Sorry.
0: Yeah, we might have to talk for your backswing.
1: That.
0: Ron, can you jump on with us here real quick? We're live from the Meadows at Mystic Lake.
1: Oh, no.
0: What happened?
1: Oh, no.
2: You did something? I'm on. I can hear me.
1: You can hear you? I can hear me.
0: Yeah, we can all hear.
1: They can hear us. I just can't hear myself.
0: Yeah. Hey, Ron, how you doing?
2: I'm good. How's it going?
0: I'm good. When did you start? What hole did you start on?
2: We started on 8.
0: 8?
2: So we're 8A. We're the first team on 8.
0: You're right. And now you're on 15, so... like most scrambles, it takes a while to get around the golf course.
2: Yeah, so but now we're doing good. Our first two holes, we had about 5-foot putts and missed both of them. Hit an eagle on our next one, and then birdie. So we're doing pretty good.
0: Anybody here carrying the club? Are you, or is anybody?
2: Last two holes, I've carried it a little bit, but this guy right here about to hit, he's our guy.
0: Yeah,
2: he drives about 300 yards.
0: I don't know how he does. He's got kind of a weak grip, but maybe it works for him. See, look at that's hooking left. Get down. Ooh. Ronnie, you going to hit here?
2: Yeah, I'm about to hit here.
0: All right, will you take that off? We're going to call your shot. We're going to do the play-by-play. Let's see
1: what club he's opting to go with here.
0: What is the distance?
1: Looks like he's taking about a 3
0: what
1: or 4
0: it?
1: One.
0: One.
1: 225. Ron's opting
0: 225.
1: For a 225. A wood.
0: 125. 205. I'm sorry. 205. Ron Johnson now from the first cut of rough.
1: Ball's a little below his feet.
0: Wind going a little bit left to right. Bunker on the right. This is a very difficult shot. He's lining up. Got his hips in the right spot. Looks at, what did he choose for a club, Tenneby?
1: A three or four wood.
0: Three or four wood. Takes a look. Hootie hoo!
3: Hootie hoo!
0: He didn't get all of it. Matter of fact, he didn't get much of it.
1: A little short to the right.
0: A little short. Oh, that's your wedge shot now, right? So that's your wedge shot. You just use the wedge shot here.
4: I was trying to go with an easy three wood. I should have just went with a 4 iron.
0: Yeah. Hey, well, you know what? You're out here playing. It's better than working, right?
2: Correct.
0: You're out here playing a little bit of golf.
2: I'm still working on my phone, though.
0: Oh, you are? Yeah. But you know what? You know, they always have these rules on the golf. Some of these private clubs say no phones on the golf course. Well, if you're playing hooky, but you got to take a call, I don't mind. You know,
2: I mean, they say no phones on the golf course. What is this? I mean, Zach has a whole apparatus here. You've got...
0: broadcast equipment.
2: You got the broadcast equipment.
0: So, yeah, we're...
2: So, I guess they break rules for you because you're the, commissioner of golf?
0: The official, unofficial ambassador of Minnesota.
2: Ambassador of Minnesota Golf, okay. It's funny because the guy that actually, our best driver guy, the 305, 310 guy, he was like, man, Common's normally out here, but I don't see him. They thought you were going to play at 6 a.m. out here first.
0: I did. I was.
2: So you did.
0: We teed off at 6 a.m. We played, and the grounds crew knew we were coming. I don't think they were none too happy, though, to have to clear off the green and got to move out of the way. But, yeah, we played earlier. Let's just say it wasn't my best round. I went 40, 42.
2: And then what did you do after? Go to the spa?
0: I went back to the radio station, did spots, spas. I did some spots, and I'm back here, and we had some food. So this is, I told the Vikings, I'll do this again tomorrow if they want to.
1: Yeah, we'd work out here.
0: Yeah, I don't have a problem doing that.
2: Did you golf?
1: I did not, no. Kid stuff, you know how it goes.
0: Kid stuff. My kids are both out of school. Well, one's in college and the other's working, so I don't have that issue. Of course, even when they went to school, I still play golf every day anyways. I told my wife, if you want to have kids, here's the deal. I'm still playing golf. She agreed. Pretty good gig if you can get it. Good to see you.
2: You
0: we'll
2: too.
0: Let you catch up to your team.
2: Well, appreciate it. What do you got? How long are you guys out here for?
0: We're gonna do on the.
1: We're on noon to three.
0: Yeah, we're gonna do on the golf cart till probably about 1, maybe 1:30, and then we're gonna go. We'll just broadcast from right outside the patio.
2: All right, appreciate it.
0: We'll see you soon.
1: Go get him, Ron.
2: Do I get a? Am I gonna get like a State Fair shirt for the greatest comeback?
1: For password
2: history? Like, it's got to be.
1: That was pretty good.
0: Well, you know what? For appearing on the show today, we're going to get you a pair of Odem Golden Slippers. One of the many beautiful items found in Spiegel Catalog, Chicago, Illinois, 60609. And now back to Vikings Foundation Scramble Tournament.
1: They need you putt and run.
0: So Ron's going to go up there and play a little golf. So there we go. So, all right.
1: All right, so that's the Ron Johnson group.
0: Yeah, the Ronnie Johnson group. Now we're gonna cut across. We're going to go... don't drive this. I don't have a Jeep, so I can't go through that bunker. If we had a Jeep, you could go right through that fairway bunker.
1: So if we kept going up that way, we'd probably have
0: Robert
1: Griffith and Mussman and Lester Bagley ahead of us.
0: You know how good this golf is.
1: Well, I've played it a couple times, yeah. It's always a great shape.
0: Look at this sand.
1: Yeah.
0: I mean, there's not a pebble. Oh, here's a golf ball, a scramble ball. Now, that's not from the tee box. Let's see if it's a good ball. Titleist 33 is the number they put on. Who was 33 with the Vikings? See, we got 33. Titleist 5, but it's got a 33 on it. So, or it might not even be a Viking. It could be a baseball player. It could
1: There's
0: be a hockey player.
1: Football players.
0: Somebody who had the number 33. They have this ball. I got it now. That's a souvenir. If I find them, I'll get them to autograph it. We'll give it to charity. Now, what group is that? Is that Bagley? Do you remember when Lester Bagley, the guy who was the driving force in getting the stadium done, we did the Vikings charity golf event. This was when I was out at Rush Creek, and they had the media tournament, the 9-hole media scramble, and it got rained out. And so we were all inside the clubhouse, and Lester said, drinks for everyone on the house, I'm buying for it. And everybody cheered, and I said, Lester, I quit drinking. Maybe you could take the money you were going to use.
1: There's Lester.
0: Maybe we're going to use the money. Look at they're giving.
1: He's fist bumping over here.
0: Well, I was going to say, he must not spend a lot of time in the office with a shot like that. He had a knockdown, punch, cut, fade, draw all over that hole. Yeah, I know you did. Yeah,
1: he put that to 8 feet up there.
0: Yeah, that's close. Less is more, Bagley. I like that. Now one of his playing partners. Let's see how he hits it. That's not a half bad shot either.
1: A little left. But
0: look
1: at
0: this. Got a nice kick. Look at that. Got some sandbaggers in this group. You got some good players here. Whose drive was this? Wow.
1: Nice.
0: Does he say of RBC? Yeah.
1: About as good of a drive you could ask for.
0: Yeah. Well, this is where I hit mine earlier today, but mine ended up in the junk.
1: Oh, it's going right at the pin.
0: Oh, no.
1: Right at the pin.
0: Oh! I think it hit the flag. What a shot. They've got it surrounded. and I'm assuming it's the two-putt rule, two putts and you're done. What are the rules here?
3: Par is the worst score, so we got to run that in.
0: Yeah, okay, so par is the worst score.
3: Yeah.
0: Okay, let's see. I mean, I don't know if he can hit it much closer than we got a couple up there. Looks like he's got a sandwich.
1: Oh, this is a good group.
0: Look at this. This seriously might go in. Great.
1: Oh, lovely.
0: That's the closest of the four. Those guys can flat out play.
1: Got some sticks in that group.
0: Yeah. Let me guess. They're in the office a lot. Okay.
1: Should we break again?
0: What? They're never in the office. You don't play golf you're in the office. The one guy.
1: Once Lester got the stadium stuff done, he got like 10 years off.
0: Well, you know what? Here's with Lester. I think it's possible. You saw those soft hands, right? I think his dad might have been a watchmaker. That's how good those hands are. Yeah, let's go ahead and take a break.
1: Let's go to break.
0: We'll catch up with some more people. Broadcasting live from the Vikings Foundation Charity Golf Event, live from the Meadows of Mystic Lake, right here on the Fan.
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0: any sound it's got? Is Scheffler able to get that or not? Scheffler hits it in the water, gust of wind, and you can tell he's not too happy with his caddy. I can't think of his caddy's name. Famous caddy. Ted Scott. I think it's Ted Scott. So here's, I think the audio, you can hear it pretty well. And here's what happened yesterday.
1: TrackMan Tracing is presented in partnership with Rolex.
2: Oh, he turned this over.
3: Yeah, gotta go. Gotta
4: go.
3: Oh,
4: no. Not the time to be going after a flag stick.
3: Not that he meant to, but...
5: I never thought that I was born.
0: I don't know what you did.
5: I can't hear a word you're saying.
0: I guess you can't hear me.
6: I'm in the water. Because it came in out of the right. Absolutely flushed a 7-iron and we get the wind wrong and I'm in the water. I don't think you understand how frustrating that is. Like, that was a good shot.
5: Really was. Flushed it, right the line.
6: Went hurting out of the right.
3: Really? See, Scotty Scheffler. Listen, he's human, too. He's allowed to have a range of emotions just like the rest of us.
0: I think that's good.
7: He does keep going.
0: Does he?
7: Yeah.
0: Go ahead.
5: I don't understand what I meant to do. I don't understand. I really don't. I mean, it was 5 yards short of the green, flush, because it's into off the right. Like, there's no way it could curve that much if the wind is helping. It's so frustrating. Just put this stuff wrong. Now take good shots and drop it from hazards. We cannot get the wind wrong.
0: It's frustrating to hit great shots like that. Flush it. I think the ball can't do that. We got to get the wind right. You know, I didn't say we, but what he meant was the caddy blew it. And it's like, you know, and I get it. You know, it's, you're frustrated and your caddy, you work hand in hand, but you can't feel the wind. You don't have two eyes. You can't throw up some grass and go, wind's coming left to right. Do you think if he would have hit that ball and it would have landed on the green close to the pin, he would have said, hey, great job on the wind.
7: You don't hear that as much.
0: No, you don't.
7: Great read.
0: Great read on the wind, man. What a terrific job. I can't thank you enough. You know, as a matter of fact, it was even better than this. Your read of the wind was better than my swing. You'll never hear that from a PGA pro. Scotty gets a little, and we do enjoy watching him play, and he's going to be out at the 3M Open. He's selling a lot of tickets. But he can get, these golfers don't hit bad golf shots. Bad golf clubs hit bad golf shots. That's what the golfers think. They never think they make a mistake.
7: I always love that
0: they
7: one.
0: Never make a mistake. They have a perfect swing every time. It's always a bad break. Oh, woe is me.
7: Even though just the tiniest thing can throw you off your golf swing.
0: Well, and you know, Timmy, you played enough with me. I don't spend a lot of time blaming anybody but myself. I just go, you're terrible. What is wrong with you? But yeah, he kind of called out the cat. And I don't think I heard the caddy say a thing other than I think Ted Scott once said something like, when he said, I flushed it, I've hit a lot of good shots today. And I think Ted said, you have. You did.
7: He knows where his bread is buttered.
0: Right. But I'm also thinking, he's thinking to himself, really? That's my fault? You're calling me out on that? But,
7: well, one, a guy who gets to Scotty Scheffler's level, you should be able to read wind on your own.
0: Well, yes,
7: you know what I mean?
0: Absolutely.
7: I mean, like, it shouldn't just be.
0: Exactly.
7: It's not like you've had a caddy your entire life teaching you. So, like, even when a caddy tells you, hey, hit the ball here, like, don't you ultimately have the club in your hands and go,
0: well,
7: the wind, I think, is, like, let's have a conversation about this. I think the wind's going this way.
0: Yeah.
7: And then come to an agreement. You don't just blindly listen to the caddy every time, do you?
0: I wouldn't think. And, that's why I said he can throw grass up in the air and look at it. I mean, it's like.
7: I mean, Jordan Spieth and his caddy are like infamous for always having like these long conversations while Jordan's like disagreeing with them.
0: Here, it's now this isn't as serious as is getting a second opinion from a doctor, but generally speaking, if you go to a doctor, you have a malady, you go see it. If you're not real happy with that, you go get a second opinion. You can't hit a decent shot because you're getting old, just like the rest of us. It has nothing to do with age. If I just shot a 76 the other day. Now, full disclosure, remember, Tenneby, I played all gold tees, save for the first hole. I played white, which is really no different than gold's 10 yards longer, 20 yards longer. So it actually was to my disadvantage. I said I wanted to try senior tees. I hit a lot of good shots. I also hit a lot of bad ones. But it's like I can't hit the ball as far because of age, but it's, you know, obviously you don't play golf if you think it's all age. I mean, age, eventually, Father Time will catch up with you. When you get really old, you just can't swing the club anymore. But that's no excuse to hit bad shots. Trust me, I'll get fixed today. The master professional, Craig Warren, will get me on track. Craig is so good, there have been times I'll show up and I'll go, so hit a couple of iron shots for me. And go, what do you want me to hit? Whatever you want. So I'll grab an 8-iron, and I'll just flush 8-iron after 8-iron. He'll go, and I'll deliver. I go, Craig, that's not what's been going on. He'll go, well, I don't know what to tell you, but I can't fix something that isn't broke.
7: Yeah.
0: Sometimes just being in the presence of master professional will do it. I've called him on the phone playing golf. Fourth hole, Troy Byrne. Craig, Common, what's up? Everything's doing this. What am I doing? Try this. Thanks, Craig. Set the phone down. Flush it. Craig, appreciate it. Thanks much. On the phone. He knows my swing well enough. He can fix me over the phone. The best advice he ever gave me was take 2 weeks off and quit. But I couldn't do that. So I kept playing. This one says we're all having ear pain noon to three every day.
7: Where do you think I got the symptoms from?
0: Yeah. I can relate to Scotty Scheffler. It's very similar when you write a brilliant joke and Common butchers the delivery. Maury knows the feeling too. All right, Larry Mondello guy. Okay, Larry Mondello guy. It's obvious.
7: By the way, you should have butchered that email when you were reading it.
0: I should have.
7: That should have been the joke.
0: It's obvious what they did to the parquet floor in Boston. They rubbed margarine on it. It's right there in the name. They call it parquet floors. Who do you think sent that one in?
7: Maury Amsterdam guy.
0: You'll love this. Larry Mondello guy says, channeling my inner Maury Amsterdam guy.
8: Brilliant.
0: So he came up with a joke, and then he took a cheap shot at Maury Amsterdam guy at the same time. Now that's double duty. That's a double header.
7: It'd be nice if we could cut down. If he could just kind of like AI. If he can figure out how to write jokes like Maury Amsterdam, then we don't need Maury Amsterdam to write jokes anymore.
0: That's a very good idea. Another Fish Wrap Factory West Side story. This is good news. We hope, at least it's good news as we speak. Headline. Vikings left tackle Christian Darrisaw says knee feels great in Otis. Vikings starting left tackle Christian Darrisaw said his left knee feels great this spring after he had a second straight season cut short because of the effects of the injury. Here's what he told the Fish Wrap Factory West Side yesterday. Best it's felt in 2 years. I'm trending in the right direction. Full motion. Everything feels great. Story goes on to read, Darrisaw is entering his sixth season with the Purple after being drafted in the first round in 2021, wore a leg sleeve but no brace during Thursday's OTA practice. He participated in everything from O-line drills to 7-on-7. O'Connell said the team had planned on Darrisaw being available in this part of the NFL calendar and that he's been

0: going, I messed up my knee real bad. I mean, I had to have interior, anterior, and exterior cruciate ligament surgery. That's the worst. Not just anterior, interior, but exterior. And it's like, well, so if I rush myself back, I put myself, I'm jeopardizing myself because it's going to be, it just, I will. And so if I don't feel like I'm ready, sorry, I'm with, and I was on his side on that. And if you look back at last year, had he played all those games, would it have made that much of a difference in their season? I don't know. Ted B, they won their last five games. They were on a roll. We're one punt return from getting to the big game. But I would rather, it's the old, what's that, spite your nose? No, that's not the saying. There's an old saying in Tennessee about valor. Discretion is the better part of valor. You know, because we need you, and everybody will look up and you go, what a warrior. Look what he did. Played with a broken leg. His jugular vein got ripped open and he just had him put a tourniquet on it. He's going to lose his head, but man, did he ever play well for us. He helped us win. Oh, that's all fine and good in those Rudy kind of stories, but I'm better because Tennessee, other than quarterback, what's the most important position in football? Left tackle, the guy that protects the blind side of a right-handed quarterback, right? So you need him healthy, and I'd rather that. So this, as we speak today, is a good sign. He says his knee feels great, better than it has in 2 years. Now, if the season gets going in week two, he's pulling himself out in the second half, that'll be that will leave us scratching our heads a little.
1: Yeah, see, I was not a fan of how that transpired last year. To me, it's if you're too hurt to play, then don't play. He was literally playing halves of games, or he'd play a series and then take out a series, and you'd have him for a good chunk of the game, then he'd pull himself in the fourth quarter. Like, if you've been cleared to play and you're healthy, then go play. If you're not healthy enough to play, then don't, you should not even be, like, you're putting the team in a bind every week when they don't know whether they're going to have you, when they're setting up their 53-man roster and getting their depth accordingly. They don't know what they have in you. Yeah. So if it was one of those where you don't feel comfortable with your injury, fine. I have no problem. Then sit out.
0: You could make that argument, I guess.
1: But yeah. Once you decide to play in the game and you've been cleared by doctors to play in the game, I don't like just pulling yourself on your teammates.
0: Yeah. You could make that argument. And I understand it. I still think,
1: And it wasn't like a one-time thing. This happened most of the season.
0: This one says, if you're on a snap count, that's fine, but you got to be out there in the fourth quarter in a potential game-winning drive. He wasn't last year. That's true. That is true.
1: It was weird. Like, I felt like the whole thing was, like, underreported, and people weren't really asking the coach, like, how he truly felt about it. I always assumed maybe there was, I don't know, maybe some more anger behind the scenes than what we're even being. I can't imagine coaches would be happy with how that was transpiring.
0: Yeah, probably not. But I think part of that, too, is that culture of football. Then what the team needed to do then and said, unless you're ready to play the whole game, we're not going to start you. They could have made that decision on their own, but they allowed him to play. They allowed him to play his game the way he wanted to play it.
1: But like I said, the word was, it's one thing if you're putting a guy on a pitch count, right? Your doctor's right. Like, hey, let's only get him X amount of snaps. That did not seem to be the case here. It seemed that he was taking himself out of games, correct, which then puts the coaching staff and his teammates in a tough spot.
0: But then, like I say, then the coaching staff would say, we're not going to start you until you think you're 100%. And
1: I don't disagree with that.
0: Because the other thing is, who is really out to protect the player other than the player himself? Because let's face it, we know the franchise wants what's best for him. But guess what? We churn him in and churn him out. When we're done with Darius, let's say Darius had a career injury. Too bad. Next man up.
1: Yeah.
0: You know, so it's like there But anyway, this is good news. Hopefully he is, he remains healthy, wealthy, and wise, provides a full season.
1: They need him.
0: Yeah, they need him. And then we like our left guard, right? Is that Jonah? We like him, right? He was pretty good last year. Donovan Jackson. Who do I get? Why do I want to call him Jonah Jackson?
1: I don't know.
0: Donovan Jackson. And then we're going with Brandell at center, right?
1: That's what it seems like.

0: And then O'Neal, of course, and remind me.
1: Fries, who they got in free agency. They did draft a left tackle this year.
0: They did. You're right.
1: Out of Northwestern, so.
0: So, yeah, we'll see.
1: Because I do think if Darisa has another injury-riddled season or maybe some of the lack of commitment pops up again, then you do have to start looking elsewhere. I think this is kind of the final straw.
0: Yeah.
1: But, you know, the best out of Christian Darisa is Pro Bowl-level left tackle. So there is a high ceiling there.
0: What you doing this weekend? Anything special? What do you got? What's family plans?
1: We're gonna go to get some ice cream today because it's the last day of school for all three of my kids.
0: Oh, sweet!
1: So we're gonna reward them with some ice cream.
0: Where at? Coldstone?
1: I think we have a nearby place called Big Dipper, but I also mentioned DQ, and they want to go to DQ just so they can get dinner there as well. They want to have dinner there.
0: How about outside the Taste Freeze? You ever been to a Taste Freeze?
1: No.
0: John Mellencamp has. Jack and Diane. I've got Golf Day in Minnesota.
1: I'll be playing golf tomorrow.
0: Oh, you are?
1: Yeah, first time in Minnesota this year. I'll be playing the Loggers Trail.
0: For Golf Day Minnesota.
1: Yeah.
0: I like Loggers Trail. I'd like to have played. What time are you teeing off?
1: Sunday, it's all baseball and summer hockey begins. Okay. So lots of activities hockey on Sunday.
0: I have Golf Day Minnesota tomorrow, broadcasting live from the Meadows at Mystic Lake from 10 until noon. Play golf there prior to that. And then I think I'll play Sunday morning.
1: Lucky.
0: Thanks. And then
1: every day for you is Golf Day Minnesota.
0: Every day is Golf Day Minnesota. It is every day is Golf Day Minnesota. And then I did some various yard work. I took advantage of the great deal they were providing at Lano Equipment. Half price mower. I think I didn't. And so I have a half price mower. And I'm gonna break it in tomorrow. New Toro. I'm excited about it. So someone said Jonah Jackson is a kitty guard. I knew I'd heard the name. I knew there was a Jonah Jackson somewhere.
1: Well, can we get him too?
0: Jonah this, Jackson that, whoever it might be. Receive this text message. It says, have a great weekend, me boy. Thank you. And you know what? I say the same to you and all the listeners. Tenneby, thanks for having me.
1: Hey, great job.
0: You as well. We really did enjoy our visit with you today. Let's do this. Let's, good night. Someone just said KOC told PA on Tuesday interview last year that Darius had the freedom to pull himself if he went, the knee was swollen and there was discomfort. Not saying I believe it, but that's what KOC said. So anyway, just wanted to throw that at the very end. We'll see you next week. I'm out. We're both out Monday, right?
1: Yeah, we're both out Monday. We're both golfing.
0: Yeah, we're going to be both playing at the LPGA, KPMG, PGA Championship Media Day. So we'll talk to you on Tuesday. Big Ticket and JGR next year in the Fan.
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17: Hey, what's happening?
18: Brother, what's up?
17: This is a big party, man.
18: Yeah, brother, like, stop.

0: I think anyone who puckers up their lips and presses it against their boss's buttocks and then smooches is an ass kiss.
1: I seem to be inept at everything except my work. I'm good at my work. So I confine myself to that. All I want out of life is a 30 share and a 20 rating.
2: The man's enlarged my mind. He's a poet, warrior in the classic sense. I'm a little man. He's a great man.
3: Think of it as colors. There's black and there's white. And in between is mostly gray. That's us. Now, gray is a tough color because it's not as simple as black and white. And for the media, certainly not as interesting. But it's who we are.

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0: 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We welcome you back to a Monday extravaganza. It's a very special edition of the Afternoon Aardvark, hosted by the A-Hole in the Afternoon and two-time state high school tennis champion, Justin Gard, who I believe many people think has outlived or lived down, maybe that's a better way to put it, his Edina roots. Been used against you a lot over the years, sure. But I think maybe you've risen above it now. I'm not sure.
2: I've overcome it.
0: Did we ever find the Edina story, Sounder?
2: No, never found it. I don't know where it is.
0: Very disappointing. But
2: I'm surprised it didn't make the transition, because I'm looking at page A.
0: Yeah, should have made it.
2: When we had everything in alphabetical order, and I've got Dr. Dan's inbox going right into the Enough Said music.
0: Oh, wow.
2: Where Edina's story should be, and it's just not there.
0: Damn. Well,
2: I don't know. So I don't know what we did with
0: it. You know what? I bet you it's somewhere out there on the internet. I bet you. Somewhere in the ether. I bet you so. It's findable. Someone, we've got intrepid people out there who know more about this station than we do, and we work here.
2: Very true, Davey.
0: So you can't rule out the possibility that it'll be located. I hope it does. Because it was apropos again, first time in a while, on Friday. In fact, what was the topic? The topic was the
2: track and field.
0: The runner.
2: Yep.
0: It's a relay, right?
2: Yep.
0: Bumping, getting bumped off the track, doing an SGA flop. And yet, it was the other runner who ends up, and team, that gets punished, correct?
2: Rosemont.
0: Yeah. A lot of discussion on that. There's another Edina story. Remind me to get to a little bit later. I don't want to divert too much too early here on a very special edition, as I said, of the program. We'll give you uglydeck.com guest results for the day in just a minute as well. Here's the question on the table. And this will be, I think, probably considered rich coming from me, but I'm going to ask it nevertheless. Is there such a thing as too much Pollyanna? And by that I mean, there's something in the water right now that is urging, almost seemingly demanding, that media members who are in the business of analyzing a game or a series or a team no longer feel comfortable merely assessing a player, a team, and a series, and calling said player, team, series outstanding, entertaining, competitive, special. The new bit is, and it's already happened again after game 3 of the Stanley Cup Finals, which was, of course, you know, you can't make up the way that game played out, obviously, 4-goal lead blown, but then Vegas lives to tell about it in overtime number 2, right? Now it's the best start to a Stanley Cup Finals ever. Never been a better one. Not even close. And I'm thinking to myself, maybe that's true for unusual, I guess, developments and sequences. But why does it always have to be the best ever? Why can't it be really good entertainment, really good hockey, if that's what you believe, really good basketball, if that's what you believe, and a player who has a chance to be one of the best of all time? That's no longer good enough for people. And what I'm trying to figure out is whether this is analyst-driven or it's they feel like that's what's expected of them. Is it self-imposed hysteria that can't stop with, this is wonderful action. This is a hell of a – this is one of the best – I guess maybe it's not as dramatic if you say, this is one of the best series at the start that I've ever seen. That's less dramatic than going all the way and saying, never been a better series ever. We've talked about this with Wemby. It's not enough to say he's obviously unique in his set of skills, unprecedented. It's not enough to say he's got a chance to rewrite everything. It's not enough to say we've probably never seen this blend of size and skill. It's got to be, well, you're an idiot if you don't think, A, he's already the best player in basketball. You're an idiot. I've heard that on national radio just for the last, an idiot. Or you're not willing to say he's the best player of all time. Stop, you know, the old
2: full stop
0: period, the whole bit. What is it that drives us? Why isn't, because I'm not asking you to rip. I'm not even asking you to be bored by excellence, by a team, in a series, by a player. But what drives us now that it's almost like we're not pleased, we're not satisfied enough internally if we don't go far more dramatic? Is it I guess what I'm asking, is sports becoming as performative as politics? Sports reporting, maybe not sports reporting so much as sports analysis, but even reporting, which is greatest ever. I don't know. I got to believe there's hockey, great hockey minds out there. And by the way, little Danny Barrero still hasn't recovered from the Blackhawks losing to the Montreal Canadiens 71 in gut-wrenching fashion. Hell of a series, by the way. But I got to believe there's hockey people are going to tell us, oh, wait a minute, you're forgetting about this, this, this, and this. And I understand not everybody's 80, not everybody's 70, not everybody's 60, but I'm trying to figure out why excellent isn't good enough for us right now. Do you have an answer? Do you have a theory on it?
2: I would say I would put social media in there where everything has to be quantified. Everything has to be quantified quickly. Everything has to be judged against
0: assessed
2: what came before
0: immediately.
2: It.
0: Yeah.
2: And if you don't say this was the greatest ever, then people are going to receive that as they would just any other tweet, any other comment. It's just, which by the way, it might be true. Just go, this is a great series. It might just kind of pass like through water under the bridge.
0: Right.
2: That's what I think. The NFLization of life, where every day, every game in the NFL feels like it's an entire season. That's crept into other sports, probably. Johnny's talked about that a lot. I just think everything is magnified all the time, and we're all, to cut through it, you have to have a big reaction or a big take or a big opinion on something. Otherwise, it just kind of sits there.
0: I think that's a lot of it, but I also think an element of this is, I hate to say it, it's going to sound like a old man cloud assertion, but I'm going to say it anyway because I believe it. I believe there is less and less patience and interest in the past for too many people. That if they don't have a specific lasting memory, that it either didn't happen or just doesn't matter. And I just think that's a little bit short-sighted. That doesn't mean I can demand that if you're 40 years old, you can remember a Stanley Cup final from 50 years ago, obviously. But this stuff's been going on a long time. And I think there used to be more of an interest in what happened in the past in these various sports. Almost as it just enriches the experience. We are where we are now, but here's how we got here. Here's where we came from. And so it's the old deal of, nope, it's right now. Everything's right now and it happened now. This is bigger. It just feels bigger. And of course, part of the reason it feels bigger is that everything is report. There's more dispatches. There's more reports. It's stuff that's big in sports. I don't know that it's necessarily reported better than it was 25 years ago. In a lot of cases, probably not as good. But it's everywhere. So if it's an unusually memorable game, it's going to be available millions of places on the internet in almost no time. And I think it that kind of encourages the notion that, well, they're talking about, this is big. And it could be big. But I think we should be okay with damn good. One of the best. Without having to go, because I honestly think sometimes we lie to ourselves And we end up making it more than it is because we're just so eager to do that. And we're so it's so important to perform. Who's the new point guard for the Minnesota Lynx?
2: Olivia Miles. Yep.
0: I, again, Saturday, had no intention, zero intention, with other things to do, to watch Lynx basketball on TV. Zero. Not anything, because I have anything against the Lynx. I wasn't going to watch anything. I wouldn't leave the Barca until she got removed late in a laffer. That's how much she's already captured my imagination. I know the imagination of many. That should be enough. But it doesn't already have to be. She might be the best of all time. Can we not wait a minute? Is it not enough to say, man, she's got some just fairly historic tools. The great combination of speed, voltage, and vision. I'll tell you, if you want to go back, the first few times I saw Lindsey Whalen, and not all the games were on then when she's playing at the University of Maryland, when she emerged.
2: You had to go.
0: And that's how it feels with this woman. That should be enough, because that's not like downplaying it or almost saying, oh, calm down. It's saying this looks intriguing and fascinating and is eye-catching. I don't think we have to say yet she's going to be the best point guard of all time.
2: Put her on the Mount Rushmore.
0: Yeah, let's put her on the Mount Rushmore already, I'm afraid. All right, are we doing bonus bucks today?
2: At 5:10
0: again. Yep. Okay, even better. Let's get our first pause in now. Outstanding guest lineup. We'll give you details in just a minute. And we've got done as to get to today. We've got a new form of bullying, and let's come back with the done as. At least get it in early and maybe amplify on it a little bit later. Stay tuned.
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0: It's the media's urgent fight for getting our screen time. That's Jim in St. Paul. With all the options we have today for viewing entertainment, media feels like they have to build, let me scroll down here, build up everything to get us to watch. 612 guy or gal writes, Olivia Miles is the truth. 701 guy writes, Olivia Miles, wait a little bit? Like you guys did with Caitlin Clark, even at Iowa? Well, 701 guy, let me make it as clear as possible. Maybe you didn't listen closely enough to the first segment. I'm not saying wait a bit on Olivia Miles being the truth. I'm not. What I'm saying is, I don't think it's necessary to proclaim her the greatest player, point guard of all time. There was nothing in the opening segment that was anything but oozing with excitement over what Miles represents. And Caitlin Clark's a bad example, 701 guy, because at some point with Caitlin Clark phenomenon, it almost became irrelevant how good she was. It was what she was triggering, right? That's what had to be. In that case, reporters not covering that wouldn't have been doing their job, because it wasn't necessarily, I think, media generated. It was fan generated.
1: Was a slow build.
0: And it was, you're right.
1: Because it was a good Iowa story to a good regional story. I mean, I watched it in real time, just how the crowds grew.
0: And by the way, she's struggling right now.
1: Big time.
0: We'll get to that later in the week.
1: And by her junior year, when all of a sudden it's at a fever pitch, and they went to the national championship game 2 years in a row, or the Final Four 2 years in a row, at least.
0: Oh, they did?
1: They sure did.
0: Oh, that matter?
1: I think it does.
0: Another one of those Caitlin Clark haters, man. They're out. Every time somebody says, you guys are making this stuff up, I said, no, I'm not. They're out there.
2: This is the end. My only friend, the end.
0: I am utterly confused regarding one story that I'm sure is close to Guardsy's heart, because it involves college football.
1: Oh, yeah.
0: Brendan Sorsby, now the Texas Tech quarterback, just was granted a temporary injunction to play for the Red Raiders this fall. Why is that stunning? He has admitted fully that he made at least 40 bets on Indiana football when he was there. This was on the Indiana roster in 2022. He also wagered on men's basketball games at Indiana and Cincinnati when he was enrolled at those schools. The rules are in place. The most updated NCAA rules are you can be done, certainly at least for a year, if you are found that you have bet on your team, regardless of whether you played in the game. But a judge, in an astonishing ruling to me, and maybe it's got good legal backing, but let's say it does. The NCAA is done. It's over. If whatever is left of that entity cannot attempt to make a strong statement on the line that supposedly could not be crossed, betting on your own team, whether you played in it or not, you got nothing. And there's no protection left. The whatever guardrails, and we may have been kidding ourselves about the guardrails that were in place, given the degree to which, you know, college and pros have decided to take the money when it comes to betting, right? That at this point, if this stands, and obviously the NCAA has already said it's going to appeal it, you got nothing. I mean, I'm stunned with, like, well, what else? The comeback was, you heard the defense that apparently worked with the judge. The defense was mental health issue. To which I would say that might well be true. But we have to protect the integrity as much as we can at this point, with now the relationships between betting and pro and college sports. We have to protect the integrity of our games, or our business model dies. The judge, apparently, now maybe the They didn't. It wasn't very well argued by those representing the NCAA. I have no idea. As I said, there will be an appeal. But I was gobsmacked by this one because I don't know where, as I said, whoever, whatever legislative body matters now, NCAA or maybe it's going to be Congress.
1: Right.
0: Whoever is going to be in charge of this stuff, if you can't deem a player ineligible for what he did, it's over. Dogs and cats living together, right, at that point. They're, all bets would be off, no pun intended. Or all bets would be on, I guess, right?
1: Yeah. The argument, he deserved a temporary restraining order because he had been diagnosed with a gambling addiction.
0: Yeah.
1: Had gone through a 35-day inpatient rehab, and by banning him from playing this fall, the NCAA would not be supporting his mental health.
0: Yeah.
1: And thus potentially negatively impacting his recovery.
0: Sorry, kid. I would root for you if this is that mental health issue that's being suggested, if that's real, or that I or could that just be a like I said, a legal ploy, strategy, whatever. I everybody would root for him, correct? But you can't play. You cross the line that because it becomes way too easy, does it not? Could this defense? Who's the former NBA player who just got nailed? Name will come to me in a minute, but we've had, I mean, is this going to be the new defense? Now this just might be one goofball judge in, I think it's Texas who, you know, for whatever reason came up with this ruling and maybe it will be overturned.
1: Terry Rozier.
0: But Rozier is the one. Yeah. Mm-hmm. Who? Yeah. So just because can Terry say, I got a sickness. I don't blame me. I know it was wrong, but you're not going to get in my way. It's all over the country. There's a lot of discussion about it because of the door that it opens.
1: Yes.
0: Different than any. This door has never been opened quite this way. And I think it was a big shot. It's Kessler, I think, was the one. Not Pat.
1: Jeffrey.
0: Jeffrey Kessler, who's a brilliant legal mind. He represented the QB.
1: Yes.
0: And I don't doubt did a marvelous job. And maybe, again, legally on the basis of how the judge was listening to this case, maybe that's the correct ruling. Let's again say it's correct. Then we're in a heap of trouble on the college level when it comes to attempting to send any kind of a message of, I guess you could say, fear or concern of ramifications if you are a player and decide that you are going to indeed bet. Now, the conspiracy theory is, and this is it shows you how things have changed at Indiana University, the conspiracy theory is, oh, okay, yeah, you waited, NCAA I'm talking about, you waited to punish him now, why didn't you punish Indiana? Now, he didn't play, I don't believe, that year in 2022 for Indiana, but it was like, okay, the big school gets off easy. That think about that. Indiana football is now considered like one of the haves.
1: We got to have them. We can't have them have sanctions.
0: Exactly it.
1: I don't even know what would make sense to try to punish
0: them. I don't either,
1: them.
0: Yeah.
1: Because they didn't, you know, presumably they didn't know.
0: Yeah, I don't know what you do with that.
1: I don't think they have much liability.
0: Yeah, I'm not sure. Anyway.
1: Yeah, this is a shocker, a stunner. Every podcast I listened to the last 6 months on this thing was, this guy's toast. How can you possibly let him play? If the judge falls for this ruling, what are they thinking?
0: Yeah.
1: And there it is. I was stunned to read this today.
0: Mental health is legit.
1: Of course.
0: And I would respect it and say, God bless you. Good luck working on that and getting better on that. But this is about, this isn't just about you. This is about a larger issue. We have rules in place that govern this exact activity. If you violate the rules, whatever the reason you do it, we have to follow through with the punishment. And on the basis of this ruling, that's dead, at least for the moment. Let's come back and chat. Don't forget, we've got Johnny Athletic at 5:30. And when we return, how about a little bit of less maybe on the NBA Finals game number, what is it, 3 tonight in New York? How about a little bit more on Garden basketball? Trent Tucker, kind enough to join us. That is coming up next. He'll tell us what the atmosphere has been like over the years in the Garden, why he does buy the notion that there is no place quite like it. We'll discuss that and who knows what else with Double T next.
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0: As I mentioned, Johnny Athletic is going to join us at 5:30 today. Double T is joining us now, Trent Tucker, via the Connecticut Water Systems Hotline. Before we say hi to Trent, Texter, who was listening to our last Dunaz item regarding the Texas Tech quarterback Sorsby winning that temporary injunction that will at least for now allow him to play despite the fact that he's admitted that he bet dozens of times on Indiana football when he was there. As a mental health professional, writes 218 guy, I can tell you that consequences of bad behavior are imperative to treatment and recovery. Tend to agree. So we'll see where that story goes. Let's say hi, as I said, to Trent Tucker, of course, co-host In the Zone, joins us periodically as well. And as we welcome you back to the show, yesterday we had in for the entire two-hour sermons program, Sam Mitchell, who was in town, Double T, for the big uniform unveiling, Timberwolves uniform unveiling. And I picked him up downtown, brought him here. He never stopped talking the entire ride. Never stopped talking once we cracked the mics. Then I took him back to his hotel. He never stopped talking then. But what's interesting is I have great respect for his basketball acumen. I have great respect for yours. And you guys are on different sides on one issue. And that's what to do with Wemby going forward. I think you believe you want to see him down low more. Sam believes he actually needs to be freed and played as if he's a forward, not a center, and move him around to glide because he's not convinced that he really, at this point in his career, can hold up playing down low. So an interesting disagreement between two great basketball minds, it appears.
1: Well, yeah. I mean, you know, everyone is... Because he's such a unique player, and it's easy to say, you know, you can use him here and use him there, yeah. And he can be valuable in both spots. I just think that as you look at San Antonio's team, and when he's down low, all of a sudden now he creates easier opportunities for his teammates. He's going to force the Knicks to have to double team from a different standpoint. And if he's out on the perimeter, and if I'm Mike Brown, I would say, you know, take all the 28-foot jump shots you want. Mm-hmm. Try to beat guys off the dribble as much as you want, because I believe that plays right into the Knicks' hands. Now, I'm not saying that, you know, San Antonio still can't win by playing that way, but I think the most effective way for San Antonio to have a chance to get back into this series, you know, Wembanyama is going to have to dominate the paint.
0: Well, one of the interesting things that we talked about with Sam was he doesn't really have... You know, as skilled as he already is and as dominant as he has been, he doesn't really have what you'd classify as a pet move yet, right? He doesn't have a hook. He doesn't have a baseline turnaround posting up. Now, I think you got to incorporate that, because at some point you do have to use that height inside to his advantage, to the team's advantage, and certainly to his advantage as well. But that's one of the interesting things about him. As dominant as he's appeared at times, you know, what's his signature shot? It's probably the jump shot or the alley-oop. It's not like it looks so far that he's developed any, you know, signature baseline moves.
1: Well, you know, Dan, I think he's the guy that never should shoot 4-for-15.
0: Yeah, I got you.
1: It's because, you know, how centers are played today and how they defend, you know, you don't have a collection of guys like the Kimbe Mutombo and Alonzo Mourning and Patrick Ewing and the David Robinsons and the Hakeem Olajuwon. So when he goes down low, he's not going to face a ton of resistance. And there's no way that he should shoot 4-for-15. And he should shoot close to 65-70% every single night. It's just because he, to me, I think is the most unguardable guy in the game. But San Antonio, you know, you can move him around. He can take some three-point shots here. That he can stay on the perimeter every once in a while. But I know when San Antonio made their run with Tim Duncan, and they had a European style of offense between Parker and Ginobili and Boris Diaw, when it got down to winning time, that ball went inside to Tim Duncan. Mm-hmm. And I think if San Antonio can find a way back into this series, I think Wembanyama has to be down low. And then not.
0: The first memory you have of playing at Madison Square Garden?
1: Opening night, 1982, first home game was against Dr. J and the Philadelphia 76ers.
0: That's not a bad start.
1: The place is sold out. And so as we get into the jump ball circle, and I look around the jump ball circle, I see Moses Malone, and then I look to my left, and there's Dr. J. And I said, now this is big boys basketball for real. So the opening tap, I think Bill Cartwright knocked the ball out, and the ball was going out of bounds. And Dr. J took two steps and reached out and grabbed the ball before it went out of bounds. One hand, and took one step and dunked the basketball. I would say, now, I didn't see that in the Big Ten last year.
0: At the barn, you didn't quite see that kind of reach.
1: I didn't see that at Purdue. Yeah, I didn't see that
0: right.
1: In Indiana.
0: Yep.
1: And the first thing I thought, I was like, wow. I said, you know, can I really play basketball up at this level? I had never seen nothing like that in my life. And, you know, to have at that time the marquee guy in the game and Dr. J on the biggest stage in New York City, I was like, wow. I said, only if my father could see me now. Right?
0: Yeah, that's a really good memory. When was the first memory that you have where it occurred to you, not so much about the basketball, but the atmosphere in that building, what it was capable of being? When did that first dawn on you? When did you first see that? Is there a similar memory there?
1: My second year in the league, you know, we get to the Eastern Conference semifinals against, you know, the Boston Celtics with, you know, Larry Bird and Kevin McHale and Robert Parrish and Dennis Johnson, you know, that great team from Boston. And we get home for game three after being down 2-0. And, you know, the Hayter Celtics come to town. We win game three. I had never, ever heard a crowd that loud. I thought my heart was going to jump out of my chest. And I knew right then that this is what, you know, New York City basketball was all about.
0: Why is it? Do you believe? Obviously, there's great history there. There's no question about that. There have been some great players and great programs who've been, you know, from there, college pros. I tell you, you know, in 69, in 73. Yeah, 69, the Knicks won it. What were the 2 years they won? 70 and 73. So I'm 15.
1: Yeah.
0: I'm 15 in 1970. And back, we'd lived in Tennessee for 3 years. Then we'd moved back to the Chicago area. And I can tell you, I mean, by then, I was already a big-time Bulls fan, right? And Blackhawks fan. But the Knicks teams that won it in 70, 73, obviously it was Clyde Frazier then in 70. Then they added Earl Monroe. I mean,
1: right.
0: One of the most amazing backcourts in history in 73, Earl the Pearl. What I remember is, even though I wasn't rooting for those teams, you know, because I didn't follow them growing up, I still found it easy to enjoy the hell out of them because, A, as you say, the crowds were electric there. You could just tell. And the basketball was great. The ball moved. Unselfish.
1: Yes.
0: Talent. I mean, it sort of did feel like it was the perfect place for them to, for great basketball to be played, because you could certainly tell that the fans seemed to embrace it very easily.
1: It was Broadway. I mean, it was Showtime. And, you know, many people, you know, questioned the move that the Knicks did to bring over Earl Monroe, and they didn't know if he and Walt Clyde Frazier could coexist.
0: Yep.
1: You know, but, you know, Earl was a one-on-one guy in Baltimore, but he was a perfect fit and a perfect running mate for Clyde Frazier. And as you mentioned, Dan, they played great team basketball. You know, Red Holtzman, you know, was an architect in making sure, you know, the ball had to move from strong side to weak side. It was all about ball movement and player movement. And the guys bought into it. And when you talk about, you know, all time, you know, great performances in a big moment in a big game, game seven, you know, Willis comes out and makes two shots, and he couldn't play the rest of the game. And for Clyde Frazier to go 36-19, you know, many people don't talk about how great of a basketball player that he was.
0: That's why when people, we were talking about this at the start of the show, everybody's got to be the best ever now. And so now the new best ever discussion with the Knicks is, if Brunson wins a title, is he the best Knick ever? And fine, I get it to have the discussion, but immediately people are it's too easy to forget just because it goes back far enough. People like the players you're naming. I mean, Walt Frazier was an absurdly great basketball player. I don't have to tell you that. And look, Brunson's great, but it's okay to be really, really good, maybe one of the all-time greatest. You don't always have to be the greatest, you know?
1: Right. You know, and when you look at, you know, some of these historic records that are being broken now.
0: Yes.
1: Look at the guys who held those records for how long they held them. And with the game and how it's played today, you know, high offense, three-point shooting, the game is much faster, and it has taken 30, 40, and 50 years, you know, for some of these records to be broken. And a lot of young players today and young people today would never know how good Elgin Baylor was.
0: True.
1: And, you know, when you talk about somebody that was artistic and how he played the game and creativity that he brought to the game on a nightly basis, I mean, some of the things that you're seeing guys do today, you know, he was doing it back 40 and 50 years ago. But Walt Frazier, to me, was, you know, he was the perfect guard.
0: He was. He really was.
1: He was 6'4". He could handle the ball. He could play defense. You know, he could beat you in a one-on-one type situation. He was a great team player. And the two guys that, you know, that I wanted to be like when I was playing basketball as a kid was Walt Frazier and Sam Jones from the Boston Celtics.
0: Both great, the outstanding names, that's for sure. When we're talking about the atmosphere in the Garden and the fans, my impression, obviously don't travel there as much as I used to when I was covering a lot of stuff, is that they run the gamut. That what makes Knicks fans, New York fans, interesting to me is I think they can literally be the most loving fans out there. And they also can be the most merciless and demanding. Is that fair? Do you agree with that?
1: Having
0: played
1: no,
0: there?
1: No

0: never as great as you think you are, and also you're never as bad as someone else thinks you is.
1: Trent, the half the fans, maybe 65% of the fans, wanted Cat cut or traded several times during the season. They were done with him. The tabloids mocked him and ridiculed him. He was constantly under siege. Now they want to give him a lifetime contract and a statue.
0: Oh, no doubt about it. I mean, it's the, you know, New York City is the greatest opportunity for you to be, you know, revered and a hero in that market forever. But also, you know, you can be on the other end as well. With one bad play, one mistake here or there in a crucial moment, and the fans 40, 50, 60 years from now would never forget that. But you make a big shot. And you're a guy that they didn't like for a long time, but you make a big play in a big moment, and all of a sudden you're a hero forever.
1: If you're known while you were playing there, could you go out? I mean, how were fans there? Was it, you know, they're cool with leaving play, you know, athletes alone, if they see them in the street, going to a restaurant, tavern, whatever the case may be, or was it constant mobs and you have to work, you know, downtime? There are times where it's you're not as easy to find.
0: At this time of the year, you know, if you are a playoff contending team, any sport in New York City, you know, that's when the attention is the greatest. It's a long season during the regular season. You have cold nights where, you know, you can slip in and slip out. When the weather is nice and people are on the street and more attention now is being paid to the team at playoff time, you know that's when the attention is the greatest, and it's hard to kind of slip in and slip out. So you have to pick your spots when you want to go out and be a part of the public.
1: I want to ask you a Karl Anthony Towns basketball question, too. Obviously, you know him. You've watched him here a long time. You're watching him now in New York. And there's certainly been stretches of his career in which he has scored more consistently, scored more points, you know, big time score, 30, 40, 50, whatever the case may be. But I'm wondering if you've ever seen this version of Cat, who I think more than anything else that I see now is concerned, it seems, only with making winning plays. He doesn't give a damn if it's 30 or if it's 18 points and 10 assists, whatever. To me, influencing winning seems to be more of what he's about than I ever remember him being here on a consistent basis. What do you see?
0: Well, when you're the number one draft pick, you know, everyone is expecting you to carry the team. And when you're young, you know, your mindset is totally different. I think, you know, when the Wolves got, you know, to one of their two first Western Conference finals, and he had some success defending Kevin Durant and Nikola Jokic, I think that changed the way he viewed basketball.
1: Mm-hmm.
0: Now he goes to New York. They make the Eastern Conference Finals as well in his first year there. And coming into this year, I think Mike Brown, it seems like Mike Brown had a conversation with him, especially as they got ready for the playoffs, and realized that, you know, we can use you in a different way. You can impact the game by doing X, Y, and Z. You can be very good on both ends of the floor. You may not be the leading scorer, but you're so important with the game that you bring to the table every single day. And that's going to give us a chance, you know, to win a championship at some point in time. And his mindset began to flip. I don't have to be the best player. You know, I don't have to score 35 points now. I just have to be a guy that can impact the game in different ways. And I think he's adopted that mindset very well.
1: The Knicks have won 13 straight playoff games. I think the only two games they lost was each by 1 point. If they sweep, if they, you know, pull this off and win the next two, they will finish, obviously, even I can do this math, with 15 consecutive victories to wrap things up. It would have to be one of the great playoff runs, would it not?
0: I agree with you. No doubt about it. And what this team has been able to do after being down 2-1 to the Atlanta Hawks, and like you mentioned, you know, they were ready to run Karl Anthony Towns and the rest of the Knicks, you know, out of New York City. and they haven't lost since. And I think that's what Mike Brown realized, that, hey, I have to use Karl Anthony Towns in a different way.
1: Absolutely.
0: Because here's a guy that has a ton of talent. He can bring multiple things to the table. So it's up to me now to put him in a better position to be more successful and not just rely on Jalen.

0: Brunson to carry us offensively every single night.
1: Did we blow it here not fully recognizing, for example, his passing skill? I mean, it wasn't like they didn't run any offense through him, but they didn't run as much offense through him as what the Knicks are doing now, at least until, you know, fourth quarter, win in time, then it's, they're going to still isolate Jalen. Did we screw up not recognizing this in him, or was he not quite ready for it, or what do you think?
0: I think every coach has a different philosophy on how they want to play.
1: Yeah.
0: And we were playing pretty much through Anthony Edwards.
1: Right.
0: And he was the guy that was carrying us offensively. And there was always a big question mark around Karl Anthony Towns. Could he perform at playoff time?
1: Mm-hmm.
0: The early part before Anthony Edwards, you know, came onto the scene, Karl Anthony Towns could not get it done at playoff time. So he was always the second, sometimes maybe the third fiddle with inside of the Wolves offense. But now he goes to New York. And I think the San Antonio Spurs exposed Oklahoma City and the Wolves. And what I mean by that, you know, lack of point guard play,
1: yeah,
0: and also presence on the inside offensively. And what the Knicks have shown, they have both of those things covered. They have a point guard in Jalen Brunson, and they have a guy in Karl Anthony Towns, you know, who can score from the outside. He can take the ball inside on the drive. He can play with his back to the basket. So he's forcing San Antonio, I believe, you know, to look at how they do things differently on the defensive end, because now Wimby just can't stand back there and play free safety.
1: Yeah, I think that's right on all counts. Double T, are you ready to trade Julius Randle and Rudy Gobert? There's no guarantee that either is going to happen, but there are lots of murmurings that the Wolves might be exploring both. Is that a bridge too far? Do you say, well, depending on what you get back, maybe it is time to turn the page on Rudy, see what the kid behind him who played so little last year might have? What do you think?
0: I think it's time for the Wolves to realize that they need a point guard for sure.
1: Yep.
0: And that, you know, Rudy has served his purpose. You know, the trade that they made a few years ago to bring in what they thought at that time was the best defensive player to play that position, he has done very well in that role. But at some point in time, you know, those players began to expire. You know, Mike Conley Jr., you can't ask him to play 38 minutes anymore because he's a little bit longer in the tooth now. And I think that the same thing can go along with Rudy Gobert. So I think those two positions right there where the Wolves need to take a strong look at as they go into next season to make some improvements in those 2 points if they want to stay in this window in the Western Conference. So if you're looking to move someone like mm-hmm. a Julius Randle or Rudy Gobert, I think you hit the nail on the head. You said, you know, what will we get in return? And what we get in return is that what we need to keep this team where it is today and make it better.
1: Would you take a shot on Kyrie Irving if he's gettable?
0: Yeah. If he passed all the tests of being healthy, you know, for sure I would take a run at him.
1: Yeah, because he is exactly what you describe. He can run the show, and I can also score. The question is health there and age a little bit, and what you have to give up for certain. You're not just. Well, go ahead. You're going to say.
0: I was going to say, you know, you look at Anthony Edwards. I think he's a year maybe 5 or 6 now, almost at year 7. You know, when you talk about, you know, supreme talent,
1: mm-hmm.
0: and you compare his talent to a late Kobe Bryant, and sometimes you can see, you know, some physical gifts and glimpse of Michael Jordan. But when those guys began to take off and really become masters of the game, you know, Phil Jackson took both of those guys off the ball.
1: Exactly right.
0: And he moved Michael Jordan and Kobe Bryant, you know, closer to the basket, where they could operate, you know, late in the shot clock, and they could play off 1 or 2 bounces. He was no longer asking them to play from 28 feet. And I think the same thing now has to happen for Anthony Edwards, for him to be more effective for the Wolves for the next 4 or 5 years.
1: Such an important point. I couldn't agree more. And that's part of what we were talking about with Sam Mitchell yesterday, because we were talking about how, you know, players are often the worst judges on who should coach them, because by all accounts, Michael wanted Doug Collins to stay.
0: Oh,
1: and,
0: sure.
1: And part of it was, and so Phil comes in and does what? Like you said, he says, no. What I'm going to do is going to end up making you even better, even more legendary. And it was, again, it was not like Michael wasn't going to get the ball, right? But it did have him off the ball a decent amount where you know it's going to come back to him, right? But it's such an important point, and that's exactly what Jackson proved with both of those legends.
0: And it was very hard because, you know, I asked Theo, you know, when I first got to Chicago, I said, you know, what was the toughest thing you had to do with MJ? He said, for one, was to get him to trust you as a teammate. And I said, okay, elaborate. He said, he's not selfish. He just believes that the way that he has been playing is the best way for him to win.
1: Mm-hmm.
0: And so it was up for me, along with Tex Winters and the rest of the coaching staff, to convince him that he had to see the game differently so that he could make his teammates more involved. And that was going to make him a better player. Not only give him a chance to still be the best player, but now become a great winner as well. And he said, and, you know, it's hard to convince, you know, someone who is that good and that talented that they need to do something different and see the game played in a different way. And he said, and great for all of you and great for me, he was willing to buy in.
1: News breaking yesterday, I'm sure you've heard sad news regarding Stacey King, a former Bull who went on to have, became a legendary basketball analyst on Bulls games. How well did you know Stacey? What are your thoughts there? It's such a shocking story.
0: A very shocking story. You know, BJ Armstrong called me yesterday and gave me the news. You know, in my time in Chicago, Stacey and I were very close. We became very good friends. And, you know, I was kind of the leader of the young guys.
1: Mm-hmm.
0: You know, when they were having tough days, and, you know, Phil would always tell me that, it's your job kind of go and get them ready to play. So along with him and some of the other young guys, you know, we developed a very good relationship. So it was a very sad story to hear of his passing yesterday. And also, you know, I spoke to Patrick Ewing today as well, and he gave me some more sad news. His sister passed away yesterday. So I said it was a double whammy for me yesterday. I have one close friend pass away, and then I have another close friend to lose his sister as
1: That's rough, for sure. Double T, thanks as always for the contributions, my friend. Good to chat with you. We'll be in touch as always.
0: Anytime, Dan.
1: Thank you, sir. That is Trent Tucker, longtime contributor to this program, a name that probably at this point needs very little introduction here in the Twin Cities of Minneapolis and St. Paul. If we weren't so close to the end of the clock, I was going to ask Double T, because he's a hockey guy now, too. Made that clear. What is the basketball equivalent of blowing a 4-goal lead? How many points? In the fourth quarter.
2: Ooh, good one.
1: Fourth quarter basketball, right? Because it was third period, 4-goal lead.
2: It was like 13 minutes. I mean, it was even
1: it was crazy.
2: Tighter than that. Yeah.
1: So that's the question. Is it? It can't be 20 points. It's got to be more than 20.
2: No, I was going to say
1: 25 or 30.
2: Is it like the 22 that the Cavs?
1: That's the question. Is that equivalent to that?
2: The Knicks?
1: The 4-goal thing feels bigger to me. But
2: yes,
1: part of the reason it felt smaller in a way because we got 3 goals in an instant, right?
2: Yes.
1: Which is crazy. So maybe the great hockey minds or basketball minds can answer that question.
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0: had this particular subject on my bingo card, but nevertheless.
1: Minnesota Chicken Wars.
2: We're back?
0: Well, it's Chicken Wars, but it's not just Minnesota, but that's our sounder. This story fascinates me, but I'm a chicken guy. I've always said that. Yep. I love chicken. You like chicken, I think.
2: Love chicken, right there with you.
0: What's your favorite preparation of chicken?
2: Whatever they do at Popeyes.
0: Fried. That's the thing, is there's nothing like fried chicken.
2: There just isn't.
0: The problem is it's dangerous.
2: Yeah.
0: Clearly.
2: Grilled chicken, good too.
0: Yeah.
2: It's good.
0: Yeah, but I never feel quite as satisfied. I understand why I'm eating it, but.
2: Yeah, no.
0: So, apparently, we are in an era of what the Wall Street Journal discusses. This is a story by a woman named Elena Dezik. We are in an era of chicken angst. Here's what she explains. In the 2000s, customers complained about expensive burgers. In the 2010s, it was avocado toast and kale salad. Now, because of a mix of slim restaurant margins, inflation, a national protein obsession, and consumer expectations, the beloved yard bird has become a proxy for the affordability crisis. Restaurateurs say pricing it can be more emotional than steak or seafood. And apparently upscale chicken dishes, they have spread. Prices have followed. Chicken prices through the roof at so-called fine dining restaurants. The median cost of a chicken entree is now $28, which is more than fish and shellfish entrees that are both $25, despite chicken being a lower cost ingredient, according to some data. New York City, this doesn't surprise anybody, chicken prices are much higher. At Chez Fifi, on the Upper East Side, the poulet roti, served by the half portion, $78.
2: That whole sentence just sounds expensive. Like, you know, I mean, that sounds cheap after those names.
0: At Gramercy Tavern, the brick-pressed chicken, cooked in a wood-burning far, is $36. Gigi's, a restaurant that bills itself as a rotisserie wine bar, became the subject of a local debate after a councilman from a nearby district posted a message on Insta that said simply, $40 for half a chicken at a wine bar? Really? So, I guess I didn't know this was all going on. The implication of this story is that psychologically, we have a harder time accepting a high chicken price on an entree. It's chicken. How could it be $33, no matter how it's prepared? There's some kind of built-in, and I don't know if this is related to the Popeyes experience, where you go to Popeyes, you go to KFC, you go whatever, you get four-piece chicken for, now again, that's not fine dining, but that's the theory on why people seem to be rebelling more over the high chicken price compared to any other sort of food. What do you make of that? It's very strange to me.
2: Well, chicken is supposed to be the cheaper option. You know, whenever you're trying to like save money at one of those nice places, it's like, well, I could get the $90 steak or the chicken's like $25. I guess I could do that. So it's probably disappointing because it was seen as like a safety net, I think, at some of these nicer places.
0: We don't think of it. A woman named Emmeline Rude, writer, an author of a book called Tastes Like Chicken, A History of America's Favorite Bird. There's a book for everything, apparently.
2: There is.
0: She says the shock comes from this dissonance. We don't think of it as a luxury food. History, though, indicates it was once considered a pricier option until about the 1950s during the expansion of industrial farming. But Americans have for decades been conditioned to think of chicken as a budget bird, something to be plucked from the supermarket in a pinch. Now, one of the suggestions here is that Costco's part of the problem.
2: Really?
0: Correct.
2: I'm listening.
0: In 1922, Lee Wolin, a chef in Chicago, opened Gigi's Chicken Shop, a casual spot from the Boca Restaurant Group that offers $24 rotisserie chickens. It leaves some customers comparing the cost to Costco's $4.99 rotisserie, a loss leader that results in added sales by getting customers in the warehouse retailer's door. Here's the quote from Mr. Wolin, the chef. "We've heard it all, and we don't want you if you're coming in looking for Costco prices. We've heard it all, and we don't want you.
2: Jeez.
0: If you're coming in for Costco prices, we don't make our money off mattresses and TVs." The point he's making is, well, that's lower, not because it should be, but because it can be because of the other sales they are able to make. For us, this is too much bread and butter. This is too important. We're not going to be able to sell you a rotisserie chicken for $5. We're sorry.
2: Right. Our margins are different.
0: So I think it does that. I think that enters into it. You go to any grocery store, right? Roasted chickens that you can buy whole.
2: They got them right there.
0: They got them right there. Exactly. On your way out the door. Sometimes they're delicious. Sometimes maybe not so much. But they don't run. I don't think they run $24. They might be more expensive than the Costco version.
2: Right.
0: But they don't spend $24, $25, do they?
2: I haven't bought one in a while, but I feel like $15 maybe is what you get for that. If you just go grab the rotisserie.
0: At supermarket?
2: Yeah, like if you go to Cub right over here.
0: I think it's probably 10, 15 bucks. I think it's a little less. I think it's 10, maybe 12. Yeah, in that range.
2: I do like there was something about getting the chicken right off the rotisserie, you know, when they grab it
0: for you. I agree. Yep.
2: Something feels good about that.
0: Let me know. I know we have to have a lot of people who have survived several other chicken wars. Do you have a bias against at a, let's just say, a sit down restaurant, that if the chicken price is as high as the stuff for, I don't know, other meats, fish included, are you immediately looking askance at that? Are you bitter about that?
2: I would be surprised. I would be annoyed.
0: You would be.
2: Yeah. Well, you also think fish should be more expensive just because it's fish. It's
0: true.
2: Market prices. You know, sometimes you pull up and they're like, we can't tell you what it costs. We have no idea. If you want this kind of fish, we'll go check in the back. It's not just going to be on the menu. Chicken was always like the one standby. Like I said, the cheaper option. It was always good.
0: The Costco-style habituation makes chicken an ingredient that feels like it should always be available at accessible prices no matter what happens to the economy. Similar to how Americans view eggs, cheap chicken ticks a lot of boxes and expensive chicken violates those boxes, our writer says. People see it as a symbol of their own quality of life. Another problem for American chefs, they write, is that diners often assume they can recreate a labor-intensive, high-quality chicken dish at home. This is a comment from Alex Eaton, the culinary director of Restaurant Le Cave in Charleston, South Carolina. Eaton uses a carefully sourced heritage breed bird that's brined, deboned, and served in butter for $35. That sounds good, man.
2: It all sounds good.
0: The prep takes nearly 2 days, but I'm glad it's coming off as seeming effortless. But his point is, well, you ain't going to get that for $4, for $5. That takes time. That's labor intensive. You can't have this assumption. Oh, it's just chicken. How can it cost that much for chicken?
2: We can do it on our grill out front.
0: A major rebellion out there in the chicken war, on the chicken war front.
2: I'm going to have to start paying closer attention. We don't go out to eat as much as we used to, so I haven't really noticed this. I'm going to have to start paying attention at some of these places.
0: Jolaine from Minneapolis writes, there's a restaurant in North Myrtle Beach, South Carolina that charges market price for chicken wings. What does that mean? Market price for chicken wings.
2: Well, kind of like what I was saying with the fish.
0: Okay.
2: I don't even know what market price means. It just means that it's fluid. It just means that it's they're not just going to set it and throw it on the menu.
0: Yeah.
2: So whatever it costs that day, that week, somebody that runs a restaurant could probably let us know. I always took it as we can't put it firm in ink for you. We got to put it on chalk on a board over here, and we'll let you know what the price is if you ask. So it's rare.
0: Yeah, you might be right about that.
2: Usually that's for like seafood, if I remember right.
0: That's true. Chicken. That's true. All right. Well, we got some good text coming in. Let's get a pause in now. We've got Johnny coming up at 5:30. I want to review a little bit of my day or morning yesterday with the indefatigable. Is that the word? Sam Mitchell. It's the Sam Mitchell experience yesterday was,
2: I believe it
0: was a lot of fun. And we'll give you some more details on that and prepare you for a lot of other controversies before we're done at 6:30.
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0: chicken community has spoken. I'm going to get to some of these texts in a minute. But do we have a sounder? We got so many. Do we have one that seems to convey game, set, match, done, deal, that it's over? There's no more speculation, no more discussion, no more debate. This is decided. Do we have anything that says that? I don't think we do.
1: No, I'm kind of scrolling through quickly.
0: You know what we need? Enough said.
1: Enough said.
0: Verbally.
1: That would work. I can get
0: the music,
1: actually.
0: But yeah.
1: Yeah.
0: A term that's used in one of the what are the movies set in Vegas? The hotel
1: heist movies. Movie.
0: Oceans. It's in one of those.
1: I was watching it last night.
0: An enough set.
1: Oceans 13.
0: That's it.
1: I was watching it last night. I'm like, I got to get that. Yeah. I used to have it. I used to play it all the time.
0: Did you really?
1: Yeah, and it got lost. So yeah, we used to have enough said.
0: If there was any suspense regarding the Vikings' future at quarterback, it's gone now, as of today. You know that, right?
1: Well, I know Justin Jefferson talked. Is that what you're referring to? He was on the Paul Allen Project.
0: You seen the quote?
1: I haven't.
0: What do you think of Kyler Murray? He understands the game. He understands the defenses. He understands how to put touch on the ball. Just enough to where it gets to where it's got to go without making it difficult for us. He understands the game a lot more. He kind of throws the ball before you even get out that break. He's a smart guy and he's a competitor. It's over, Johnny. I mean, he's talking about Kyler Murray as if he's got four MVPs. And relative to what JJ's had to deal with, Justin Jefferson, maybe that's true. That certainly sounds like a guy who's already made his decision. Does it not?
1: Pretty emphatic, I think.
0: Here's the part that he understands the game a lot more. A lot more than who?
1: Right.
0: There's no one else he's going to be. He ain't talking about Carson Wentz.
1: Probably not Brosmer.
0: I don't think he's talking about your guy, Brosmer, my former guy.
1: Mm-hmm.
0: It's over. Secret's out. It's out of the bag.
1: June 8th.
0: We already know it.
1: June 8th, 2026, so we don't have to worry about
0: that. Was with the project today, correct?
1: Yes.
0: I didn't hear that interview. I heard some stuff earlier. By the way, you see what's following us tonight at the Fan at 6:30?
1: I did.
0: Flag football.
1: Yes, Parker Fox and Howdy.
0: Girls flag football.
1: Yep.
0: At TCO, the championship game.
1: The state championship,
0: yes.
1: Exactly. Right at 6:30. That'll be cool.
0: Well, name me another station that versatile.
1: There are none.
0: There are none.
1: What do you want? Girls flag football?
0: Hockey.
1: Howdy and Parker.
0: State high school hockey tournament?
1: Yep.
0: You want the big stuff? We got that too. We got it all. What else do you want?
1: I don't know.
0: There's nothing else to want, is it?
1: And you can listen to it anywhere in the country or world because of the free and very easy to use iHeartRadio app.
0: It's the beauty of it.
1: Especially if you make us a preset, which is also very easy to do.
0: Market price is usually updated weekly. I'm a former chef.
1: There you go.
0: And now self-produced to chefs. The markets fluctuate due to supply and demand and can vary depending on conditions. This is Kiter Guy from Deep Haven. If you offer market prices, it allows the restaurant to adjust prices accordingly so neither the customer or the restaurant gets stuck with paying more or less than the current market value.
1: I like that. I get that now.
0: It's a good answer.
1: Yeah.
0: I mean, it's a good explanation.
1: Yep.
0: Grilled marinated chicken thighs, bone in, skin on. $33 gets me about 15 pounds of them. Cheap and amazing.
1: It's supposed to be cheaper. Yeah. That's why people are mad.
0: If you get chicken while you're out to eat, you are soulless. Be a real man or woman and get a steak. Chicken sandwiches are the exception.
1: Well, that makes no sense.
0: Maybe you only buy your kids two dolls instead of 30, and you'll be able to afford $40 chicken.
1: Thank you, Kessler. Is that Pat Kessler's burner?
0: It could be a burner. It's a good line. I'll take the line.
1: It is.
0: For my heart, I went vegan in 2021. Haven't had to worry about beef, poultry, or seafood prices ever since.
1: I'm glad you addressed your health. Nice touch.
0: How do we reconcile the increasing chicken prices with the thickness of the deli cutting the chicken slices? Yeah, there's a lot of ways to look at it.
1: That's true.
0: This is interesting. At the risk... Hold on. I scroll down. At the risk of sounding like a dirty hippie, if people actually saw what factory farms do to chicken, I think they'd be willing to pay more for cage-free chickens that are allowed to graze.
1: Yeah.
0: It's pretty disgusting.
1: I mean, that was the
0: Glenn Taylor thing?
1: That was Glue Gal, yeah.
0: Yeah, that's Glue Gal.
1: The chickens got sick. Didn't he have to just burn down the whole factory? I mean, wasn't it just over?
0: Yeah, it was bad. Yeah, it was very bad. Where are we here? Twins baseball. No, that wasn't the one.
1: I did talk to somebody who was like a cage-free chicken person. Because they still have to kill the chicken.
0: That's a requirement, yeah, correct?
1: Usually. And so I asked him, I said, well, how do you do that? And basically he was like, well, you just got to surprise them. They're walking around. You don't just line them up like in a factory,
0: yeah,
1: which is horrible, obviously. I think we've all made that leap, right? You think the cows are dying a peaceful death? You know, for the burgers and the steaks and everything?
0: No, we're all frauds on
1: it. The pigs? Like, it is what it is. It's not great to think about.
0: We're all frauds on that stuff. I mean, it's just silly.
1: Are you going to feel any better about how the chicken died because it was cage-free? Like, is that going to make you feel better as you're eating it?
0: If you're performative, yeah. If you want to lie to yourself, you want to pretend, yeah. I mean, I don't know. I don't think there's a good answer on that either.
1: You know, I was going to feel guilty, but then I found out this chicken got to roam.
0: Market price would be the same in it's what the restaurant pays for. That one makes no. We need that's a dictated. Don't dictate your texts. Much as I like having texts, if you dictate them, I can't. They're not understandable. It's just not going to work. If I can get chicken wings at Costco for 50 cents each, I would think a restaurant would be able to sell them at $2 a wing, and they make buffalo wings. My guess is they would pay less than that from the supplier. $16 for an order of 8 isn't out of the ordinary. Add in seasoning, sauce, blue cheese, and celery sticks, and I'm rolling the cash. That's Mark from Lakeville.
1: Start the food truck.
0: 952 guy writes, sounds like Justin Jefferson was describing some combination of Roger Staubach and Joe Montana. Yes, it's true. But I think that's what makes it so telling. He hasn't been that good a quarterback. But it may not be surprising, because of the trauma that JJ has had to endure, that he's already lost himself in Kyler Murray's eyes at this early date.
1: He's caught a lot of passes in between Kirk Cousins and Kyler Murray from interesting people.
0: JJ, he has, hasn't he?
1: Pastrnak,
0: yeah.
1: Brosmer. You can go down the list. I can name all of them. I think we know most of them, but it's been a potpourri of quarterbacks.
0: Do the Sharks and Jets take sides on PETA? If so, sending thoughts and prayers for the text line. Yeah, they sometimes do. I don't know if that one's big enough. You need the KFC app on the phone to get a better deal. Is that true with a lot of apps where you can get better prices if you use the app? That's how they encourage you to go to the app?
1: Or they send you like push notifications for specials and deals. And you doubt it, everybody. Maybe the Brickin' for Chicken, Chick-fil-A at Target Center, maybe that was in direct response to the chicken prices going through the roof.
0: Yeah.
1: And that's why everybody was excited when an opponent would miss two straight free throws in the fourth quarter against the Timberwolves.
0: Very possible. I have another consumer-related question that is starting to... I will put this on the classification of, this is the Larry David coming out in me. And it's not difficult. That's not much of a reach. But it has happened again, and I'm trying to figure out if I'm the last to know in this case, or if I'm the only one who cares. And if you're Larry David, it could be both, or it could be either, correct? Because that's sort of the nature of the beast.
1: Yep.
0: And that might well fit. 64686 is the Bradshaw and Bryant KFAN text line. We got Johnny coming up in about 1 hour. And I want to give you, as I said, a moment or two from, not live, but give you highlights of our conversation with Sam Mitchell yesterday when he came into studio. There were some real surprising moments. Stay tuned.
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21: 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How did my father become this scheming mastermind? Was he like this with everyone? 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

0: As I mentioned, Johnny, in about an hour, it sounds like he was broadcasting from the unveiling that you went to, I think, correct? Did you end up going?
1: Yes, he was there.
0: And there were, what was it, 7,000 people?
1: That's what
0: that was the estimate.
1: President Guy Matt Caldwell said they had 7,000
0: so
1: tickets.
0: So it was
1: sold.
0: $1 for a ticket, correct?
1: Yep.
0: And it's a lesson to me in that it holds, attending that kind of event holds zero interest for me. But what it captures is that if you're wondering sometimes why teams gravitate towards uniform changes, logo changes, whatever, that's it. The interest is apparently real. A lot of people, now I can see it for kids being an event. That makes more sense to me.
1: Yep.
0: But obviously there are a lot of adults there too. And so you couldn't pay me to go, but clearly it shows there's an appetite for this stuff. And Johnny also did one of his podcasts from there, correct?
1: He did, that was the deal?
0: Right.
1: Yep. Had Sam Mitchell, had Matt Caldwell, had Behringer and Rocco on the
0: Baldelli?
1: Podcast. No.
0: Oh.
1: Zatarski, the other 7-footer that he drafted. You're right, though. I went with my sons and my nephew and my brother-in-law. And as we were standing in line for the autographs for the players, my brother-in-law said, like, there's a lot of, like, couples here, like, on a date. You know, it's like, and it was also like a season ticket membership
0: open house. Yeah.
1: So you could go around and look at different seats that are available. Obviously, they're looking to convert people that way and have people move and all of that. But, yeah, I left with it, like, these fans love their team, man. Like, that's what I would have been left with. If I was the Wolves, I would have left with another example of how much the Timberwolves fans love their squad.
0: Well, there's no question.
1: Like the diehards, because even Sam Mitchell said it. He was interviewed by John Barry on the court and said, I can't believe how many people are here to see a new jersey. And he was right, because I tweeted it out. We went to games in the 90s and 2000s where there weren't that many for a game.
0: But it's more than liking the team, because you can like the team from afar. It's, to me, it's, you know, you and I have not argued, but I've debated this whole deal about, you know, 18 new uniforms every year, college level, pro level, whatever.
1: Yeah.
0: Just because for me, it loses its impact if you do it over and over again. But people, there's an element of fandom that is absolutely captivated by these bells and whistles.
1: Yeah.
0: Above and beyond whether they like the team, because
1: they love the gear.
0: And, you know, like you say, they like the gear. And I guess in this case, it's, you know, you meet people. It's a buck. Let's go have
1: something
0: fun with it. Something to do the whole bit.
1: See a couple of the teams. You go down on the court, take a picture with it. You could do locker room tours. Like, they had a bunch of stuff around.
0: Yeah, it's that's why it's I can't rip it. I mean, it's obviously smart because there's a demand for it. That pretty much proves it. I'm surprised Sam had anything left, because, of course, Sam never has difficulty finding things to say.
1: No.
0: So you had reminded me that he was coming into town. And at that point, I was getting him that day to be on the phone. And I didn't really think, Sam usually, when he's invited here by the Wolves, he's kind of in and out quick. And when I threw out, hey, you want to come on Sunday? At first, I didn't think, I said, oh, he'd probably have too much to do. But then he texts me, actually called me on, I want to say it was Friday night. And he said, hey, I'm free Sunday if you want to do it.
1: That's
0: I said,
1: great.
0: Okay. I said, fine. So I
1: think about this. Pick me up.
0: I did. I picked him up. He was actually talking with Cassell at the hotel entrance, and then we came here, and I said, you're unless you're going to get an Uber, you're stuck for 2 hours, because I can give you a ride, but it's going to have to be I'm on for 2 hours. Yeah, I'll do 2 hours. And he was Sam's always good, but if you like Sam Mitchell, and a lot of people can't or don't listen on Sunday. Halvey did, thankfully, I appreciate his help, create a tweet of the whole podcast, basically the whole 2 hours, and then I retweeted it. I would definitely say listen to it and get to all parts of it, maybe not all at once, because in terms of Timberwolves history, it was Sam at his best, his most interesting, and his most compelling, and also really having to do with lots of other subjects, including Sam's weekend in the Hoosegow. Did you hear about this?
1: I saw your tweet about it. I knew nothing about
0: it. Sam Mitchell was in jail for like upwards of 36 hours.
1: Wow.
0: Because It's an unbelievable story. I won't give you all the details. He didn't do anything wrong. But he was put in a position where the cop, once he stopped him, had no choice, because when they did the record thing, about like 90 unpaid parking tickets, all unpaid by his adult daughters.
1: Oh, no.
0: Because he pays for all of them and the insurance is all his.
1: Oh, no.
0: Came up. And they basically said, this isn't something we go at. We don't knock on doors for this. But if we stop you, then we got to handle it. And this was like 4 o'clock on a Friday afternoon.
1: Oh, no.
0: So he had to spend the night in the hoosegow.
1: Because of his daughters.
0: And within minutes, again, I don't want to give it all away because of his daughters. Within minutes, he's like in his cell. He's the cell counselor.
1: Of course.
0: Because one guy's telling him, man, you know, I can't. If I have a chance to get out, escape, I'm going to do it, man. I can't do any more prison time. And Sam's like, dude, what'd you do? And he told him, I don't remember what it was. And he said, what's this? The sentence probably going to be? He said, probably a year. He said, if you do the year, man, he said, otherwise you escape, then they're going to give you 5. They're going to give you 10. So Sam ended up being the old timer and the voice of reason with all these prisoners. It was unbelievable. So it was good stuff.
1: Never stop coaching. Sam Mitchell. He's always coaching.
0: That's
1: always mentoring. Right?
0: That's it. He can't help himself. Yeah. So, and he also talked about a new enterprise. He's a part of that. It's all kinds of AI and athletic, I guess you could say, tentacles to it. So it was a great, absolute. I don't think somebody told me, texted that they thought Sam once was in on an MLK day. And that's possible. I don't remember it. I remember having him on that day, but I don't know if we had him in studio. So because I thought this might be the first time we've actually had him in studio. And it was great. It was just great fun. He's become a good friend, obviously. And his stories, he had J.R. Ryder stories.
1: That's it. What you tweeted
0: Steph
1: about.
0: Steph stories.
1: If you're a Wolves historian, yeah. There's not anybody that has been around really for more of it.
0: No.
1: Given that he also came back with Flip.
0: Yeah, exactly.
1: To be the coach. He had Carl. He had Andrew. Like
0: He had a story about Flip almost leaving to coach another team, which I don't even remember.
1: Well, that's interesting.
0: So there's a lot of stuff. Yeah, it was. So I'm glad you mentioned he was coming, because if I hadn't asked, no chance that we were going to even know. And the other bonus was I did want, for fullness' sake, to cover Game 3.
1: Yep.
0: Of the Stanley Cup Final,
1: which was epic, probably the greatest Game 3 in Stanley Cup Final history.
0: That's already been determined.
1: Yeah.
0: There's no other. There's no remaining debate on it, and. So I said, let's get Louie on. So Louie came on about, I don't know, halfway, about 10:10. And think about this for a minute.
1: Think about this.
0: You have two people. I mean, who can talk more and think on their feet more, even though they come from different worlds, and Sam Mitchell and Lou Nanny? So they were perfectly wonderful together. I mean, I tried to do some setups where things that they could, some commonalities that they could both speak to, but it was great. They were like old friends. They had never met. I don't think Louie thinks he'd ever met Sam, and it was terrific. So that was in the middle of it. You got a little bit of Louie and Sam Mitchell, two, you know, unlikely characters who actually share a lot of things,
1: yeah,
0: philosophically speaking, even talking about one of the big issues we got into, and this got covered with Trent a little bit today, is how much Sam feels more than ever that players are stupid when it comes to knowing who the right coach should be and what the right trade should be and the right free agency move should be.
1: Yeah.
0: And, you know, the example that he, because I immediately brought up the infamous, you know, Michael Jordan loved Charles Oakley. Charles Oakley was a teammate with the Bulls. And when there were rumors that the Bulls were going to trade Oakley to New York to get Bill Cartwright, among other things, the word is Michael lost his mind. And it turned out to be a trade that helped them win championships because they needed a center. Bill Cartwright was a center, and they needed that, even in this offense, in the way Phil Jackson runs the triple option. So it's an example of, okay, Michael Jordan's the greatest player of all time, but, I mean, he didn't want to make that move. And that's where Sam said, Dan, he didn't want Jackson as a coach. Because Collins just let him do it. Put the ball in your hands. Mike, do whatever you want to do. And so he and Louie both talked about, Louie, of course, from General Manager days, about how dangerous it is to give. You want to give your best players some input, but oddly enough, you can't give them too much because they often don't have the best judgment on those issues. The old deal of let everybody do their job, let the coaches play, the players play, and let the coaches and the general managers figure out what. And again, they're not foolproof either,
1: right?
0: But it makes some sense, and so they found some commonality on that issue too.
1: Well, and if you were ever wondering about that or needed any further proof of that, just hit any former player's podcast for more than one or two episodes. Hear what they have
0: exactly.
1: to say about what's going on.
0: Yes.
1: I love that your guys on Sirius do that on my pod where they play something just ridiculous from a former player's podcast.
0: Yes.
1: It's a good bit.
0: It's a great bit.
1: Especially
0: for
1: NBA.
0: Yes.
1: Because as we know, every former player has a podcast, and not all of them are as good as Draymond Green's
0: or
1: LeBron's.
0: Yeah.
1: Like everybody. I mean, here's one public service announcement. I don't care about anything that Jeff Teague has to say about his time in Minnesota. I'm not interested in any of it. I get that he didn't want to be here. He made that perfect.

0: Teague was that Taylor looks at him and says, well, you better help us make the playoffs because we had to trade away my favorite player to get you, or something like that.
1: Yes,
0: that's
1: exactly right.
0: Come on, Rudy Glenn. Up. That's a dumb thing to say. That's not a smart way to, you know.
1: Welcome a guy.
0: Because he's here. You got to deal with it. But
1: grab some lasagna.
0: Yeah. So the Mitchell Ryder story is when they almost came to blows on the sidelines. So there's a lot of really good material there, and we don't have any video. That's another issue. I guess we're going to be going to more and more to video. I don't know. You know more about that than I do.
1: Yeah, we're trying.
0: The hard part is when you're on Sunday, there's just not a lot of people around, and it's too bad because I think that would have been, if that's becoming important, I think there was more than enough meat on the bone. And, you know, I did have to salute him because before the playoffs started, I didn't know this till over the weekend. Before the playoffs started, like all, you know, any national shows, Sam and his Saturday partner on Sirius, they made their predictions, playoff predictions. And there's a graphic. Before the playoffs began, Sam Mitchell picked San Antonio Davy to play the Knicks in the NBA Finals and for the Knicks to win it. And there weren't a lot of people picking the Knicks at that point. Now it looks easy.
1: Right.
0: Right?
1: Right.
0: On the verge of winning 15 in a row. But right. Then it was not viewed quite that way at all. So he does have a very good basketball mind.
1: They haven't lost since April 23rd. Is that accurate?
0: Correct.
1: That's right. Right? That's
0: They've crazy. Won. It's 13 in a row, I think. And the only two losses are each by 1 point.
1: Crazy.
0: Which is insane.
1: Well, it is too bad. It sounds like it was a great show, and Chad Abbott could have just re-racked it from noon to three today instead of running the best of Common in emergency fashion. Because
0: I didn't know.
1: They had some wires crossed on that Common antenna were off today.
0: Oh, no.
1: At the KPMG Women's PGA media event at Hazeltine.
0: Oh, right.
1: And I've got both sides of the story because I was out there.
0: I wonder because I came in here, and it's like, first of all, the temperature was cool. He likes it 80 in here.
1: Yeah.
0: I like it like 69.
1: Uh-huh.
0: And I walked in. I was like, wait a minute, it's too cool. And he was already gone. Yeah. So then I figured maybe they were broadcasting on location.
1: No, they were on location just enjoying a lunch in one of the Hazeltine meeting rooms.
0: How good is that?
1: Learning about the tournament, the major coming here in a couple of weeks. So that would have been an easy re-rack. Then it could have been 5 hours of bumper to bumper, five and a half.
0: That could have been another way to go. You're right. That would have been, yeah.
1: Next time.
0: It's there, and now it's there waiting. Because I got a bunch of texts. Well, I did get a bunch of texts from people saying, you know, 4th of July, you can take the rest of the week off, Garzy, because you have your best of all set up.
1: The beauty of that, too, is Abbott already told me there's a World Cup match at like 5:30 Central on July 3rd. So I don't need that much best of. So I think I am done. I think it's over. I think you did everything for me.
0: Interesting. That's
1: even better. I think maybe we need one more segment between now and then, and then we'll be good.
0: All right. Let me get to the bottled water question. So I get bottled water several places. I get it sometimes Trader Joe's, sometimes Kowalski's, various spots. I am kind of a spring water snob a little bit, but not absurdly. And I noticed on the last batch of Kowalski's water, you know, just like the small size bottles, whatever you say, it's not even, they're not even this big.
1: Mm-hmm.
0: I don't know what size that would be. I noticed that when you open the cap, you can't easily separate it from the bottom part.
1: Yeah, right. The seal.
0: Exactly. Yep. So I mentioned this to Giovanzi, and I said, you know, I'm sorry about these caps. They just must have had a bad batch or something. He says, no, Dad, that's on purpose. They're doing that on purpose so that you don't have to worry about there's not caps everywhere. You don't lose the cap. A, is that true? B, I can't stand it. Because you've got the top of the cap still on the bottle, and so as you're drinking the water, you're having to like move with your lips that other part of the cap out of the way from getting in the way of you drinking the water. So is this the new thing? Is she right that there are bottled water outlets that are going in this direction where they view it as either a convenience, so you don't have to worry about, you know, looking, oh, where'd I put the damn cap of the thing? Because I don't need it. I don't want it. I want a clean removal. Right. I want to be able to put

0: cap on the table next to the water, wherever I have it.
1: Yeah.
0: Or take a swig and just screw the thing back on without having to worry about this new concept. Have you run into any of this?
1: I hadn't heard about that at all. I trust Giovanni because the kids always know before us.
0: I know.
1: The kids always know what's hip now with it, and wow. We don't drink the fancy water like the
0: Well, this
1: Barreros
0: isn't even
1: do.
0: Fancy.
1: No, I know, I'm kidding. We don't go that high up. Our caps still separate. Our water companies haven't made... We use a lot of reusable water bottles. You know, we're green.
0: Well, that is smart.
1: I know you're very happy for us.
0: No, I won't rip it.
1: Not really. I have a one-time use water bottle right over here to my left.
0: Yeah.
1: I would imagine she's right. I don't know that to be sure. What the water that KOC brought you, was that last year?
0: That was fancy. Now, I don't remember the name of it.
1: Would that have been?
0: No, that was the old fashioned. You unscrew it and it separates. This thing, you got to get like a scissors.
1: Yeah.
0: To separate it, basically. Say, no, I don't need that because I don't want to have. I don't have to want to work around that half of the cap.
1: It's a lot of.
0: When
1: gymnastics.
0: I'm just trying to take a swig.
1: It's a lot of
0: water.
1: Gymnastics.
0: I don't need that.
1: Nor should you want it or need it or be expected to have to do it.
0: But am I? Is this Larry David? Like I said, is this actually? No, everybody else is absolutely fine with this concept, and I'm whining too much about it. That's where I'm actually looking for help on this thing. Or was it just a bad batch? And believe me, I'm a huge. I love Cole. I'm a big Kowalski's guy. A big Lunds Byerly's guy, as you know. So this isn't any kind of shot there. I'm just kind of confused by the whole thing.
1: I wonder if it is a thing, can we bring that? Should that have been something I talked to Matt Caldwell about yesterday, president of the Wolves? Because what's annoying when you go to Target Center, because they don't do this at Grand Casino, I don't think. When you buy a 20-ounce Coke.
0: They throw away the cap. Yeah.
1: They demand that you take the cap. They won't let you leave.
0: No.
1: You're like Sam Mitchell with parking tickets. They won't let you leave until the caps have been confiscated.
0: That's correct.
1: And I get why, because in the NBA, we had people throwing stuff on the court and all this stuff. I understand why, but aren't we past that? Can we be asked to be trusted with our caps again? Because when you are going to a game with, you know, an 11, 9, and 7-year-old, it's nice to have a little bit of separation there, or it's nice to have a little bit of security with the cap.
0: I tend to agree with you, and I would ask this question in all honesty, in all sincerity. How often have we had, because the presumption is, okay, if you have the cap, you can drink two swigs and then throw it, and it'll be dangerous because there's still a lot of water in it, right? How often does that happen?
1: Hasn't happened
0: in all seriousness.
1: Often. Yeah, right.
0: In NBA arenas, how often have people done that to go to this this concept? I'm getting it from a lot of texters. Well, it is. Let me scroll down real quick here.
1: Giovanni, right?
0: They're confirming it. Hold on. Man, they're coming in so fast here. I'm also annoyed. I feel your pain, Dan, since last winter. I noticed Europe does it this way. That is how bottle caps are in Europe, writes Jeff in Maplewood. And I love it. I'm happy to hear it made it to the U.S. I think you'll get used to it. Yes, she's 100% correct. It's an initiative to cut down on litter from caps and make it easier to recycle. Okay.
1: I'm guessing that's why.
0: Call me anti-green. Call me whatever you want to call me. But it. I'm just here to tell you, life's got problems. This shouldn't have to be one of life's challenges, even if it's a first world challenge, and even if, obviously, it's not a tragedy. Should be able to drink a bottled water. Open the cap, take a swig, put the top back on. I don't really think that's asking too much out of life or from my vendors. I really don't.
1: So I'm thinking the Larry David cap off, no pun intended, to this episode, would it be that you slip on one of the caps that you demanded be taken off? What would the payoff be? There would have to be something, right? Is that the way to pay off the episode?
0: You would have to.
1: You make a scene about the cap.
0: Yeah.
1: They cut the cap off, and then something goes wrong with the cap.
0: Yeah. That'd be it.
1: I think that would have to be it, I think.
0: Well, here's the other thing that happened. So the first time this happened, I didn't have scissors around me. So I was so annoyed.
1: Which, by the way, is very normal.
0: Well, that's true. Most people don't carry
1: scissors.
0: We're not
1: just running around with scissors.
0: And I'm so annoyed. I've just opened it. I've just got done walking. I'm sweaty. I'm sweating like a stuck pig. It's one of these humid days. And... I'm trying to separate them, and I don't have scissors, and I go, all right, well, I'm just going to have to tear the damn thing off. And of course, as I do that, I squeeze the bottle, and I got half the bottle of water ends up on me. None of this should be that complicated.
1: That's tough.
0: But here's the comeback, and there's the preciousness is, well, it's abundant, and I guess not particularly surprising. For example, yes, you're going Larry David on the bit, Dan. Buy a hydro flask or a Stanley if you want to keep up with the Edina folks, and ditch the plastic, please. Well, first of all, ditch the plastic. They're still making the bottles. So this isn't ditching the plastic. Whatever. So what does that have to do with it? I don't want a hydro flask. I know they're cool. I know they are with it and wow. I just don't. For whatever reason, they don't appeal to me.
1: Don't want a Stanley? Don't want an Owala?
0: I don't want a Stanley. I don't want. There's a million brands, oh, right? They're all special.
1: Me. My bougie daughter wants all of them.
0: The idea, it's like, yeah, I don't. And I just don't need the lecture on ditching the plastic, please. Like the world is it? That's one of those guys who believes half the crap it's to make so much of this is to make people feel better about themselves because the plastic is still here. Now, if you say to me, you literally can't use the bottles anymore and you have to buy a flask. Yeah, I'd do it. I'd absolutely do it.
1: Make
0: but
1: the
0: that's
1: adjustment.
0: Not what this issue is. This has nothing to do with this particular issue. There are people who say, one guy says, I bring my own caps to games for that very reason.
1: I think it's a brilliant idea.
0: I do too.
1: And maybe I'll lose my season tickets. I've kept them one time. Right? I just said, I got a 5-year-old here. I need to be able to shut this thing. Otherwise, it's going to end up on row, L.
0: Let's just say I might have worked some sources on that too. That's all I'm going to say.
1: I love thinking of you just having like a bag of bottle caps. In your front seat.
0: Well, no, in this case, yeah. I just convinced some people, but yeah.
1: Going to the Wolves.
0: Top five, what do we got?
1: St. Thomas people can finally shut up.
0: Did we not say that's the day we were praying for just so they would shut up?
1: I've texted every single one of them I know, and I'm going to talk to Johnny Athletic directly in 30 minutes.
0: I can't wait.
1: Finally get what you want. Will it be enough for you people?
0: It won't.
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13: This is Jana Kramer from Wind Down with Jana Kramer. 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
1: I don't even think you have this yet. When we're done at 6:30 tonight,
2: yep,
1: we are going straight to TCO Performance Center, correct?
2: Yes.
1: Where the high school girls flag football, state flag football championship game will have already begun. I think it's supposed to start about 6. We'll pick it up in progress,
2: okay,
1: is what I was told.
2: Okay.
1: That'll be on the fan tonight, right?
2: Yes.
1: And it's Halvey and your guy on the broadcast?
2: Parker Fox.
1: Okay. Well, I wonder if they happen to see this. This comes via Ryan Williamson.
2: Yep.
1: I just got a report from the girls flag football state tournament of a team taking a knee to end the half. I feel like doing it at the Vikings facility is specifically an ode to Denny Green's decision to kneel at the end of regulation in the 1998 NFC Championship game. Brilliantly played.
2: Wow.
1: That's an all-time good, solid rip from Ryan Williamson. Nicely done. So, taking a knee, you do that to be merciful even in flag football, apparently, eh?
2: I guess you do.
1: Who knew?
2: Man, I wonder which team it was because the semifinals are now set there. Park of Cottage Grove will take on Rogers.
1: Okay.
2: And then Minnetonka lost to Rosemount by 1 in overtime.
1: Oh.
2: 33-32.
1: Wow, barn burner.
2: And then Centennial beat La Crescent Hoka 7-6 to advance to the other semifinals.
1: Nice.
2: So, what did I say? We've got Park of Cottage Grove and Rogers, and then Centennial and Rosemount in the semifinals. And like you said, right after us, we send it right to Halvey and Parker Fox from TCO.
1: Brilliant. Absolutely brilliant. I got this text a moment ago, listening apparently to the last segment. It's that way in Europe, Dad. You're kind of dramatic.
2: She's just learning that?
1: I say. Kind of sums it up, doesn't it?
2: It does.
1: And I haven't texted back yet, but I will eventually say, I got to do a radio show. You want college? That's
2: true.
1: The deal. You got to do what you got to do. Everybody's got to do
2: dance? Exactly
1: it.
2: Yeah.
1: You like going to Ireland for the Irish Dance Worlds competition
2: here?
1: Which
2: Hawaii trip was your favorite?
1: Exactly. I mean, that's it.
2: The one you went with Garty's family was there, or the other ones?
1: That's it. 100% true.
2: Yeah.
1: All right, man. The green folks are
2: they're
1: checking
2: us.
1: In. Yeah, Sharks and Jets are checking in.
2: Do we need the security that we had, you know, a few months ago to come help us?
1: We might. It's stunning how people lose their minds, but that's okay.
2: All right, so let's talk about basketball news. There's a game in New York tonight. Game 3 of the finals. First finals game at Madison Square Garden since 1999. Actually, my life full circle. I remember playing tennis with Trent Tucker in 1999, years before I would ever start working here, talking about how he had just talked to Patrick Ewing, who was injured at the time.
1: Yes.
2: Spurs, and but you have to play. He's like, Patrick says you got to play. Today on the show, Trent Tucker talked about talking to Patrick Ewing because he's at all these games like John Starks and everything. It's great.
1: And Steph Marbury.
2: Steph Marbury, of course, Knicks legend. But, I mean, how can anybody care about that? When we got the news today that the Gophers in St. Thomas are going to play basketball this season, not just on the men's side, but on the women's side. They just had Stephen A.
1: Is it going to be a doubleheader?
2: It's not going to be a doubleheader, okay. Which that would be cool. I actually would like that. That would be fun. It's going to be different days. The Gophers men will host the Tommies on November 6th at Williams Arena. The women will play St. Thomas at Williams Arena on December 1st. The meetings will be the first between the two teams since St. Thomas began Division I play in 2021-2022. And now all can be right with the St. Paul and St. Thomas world. How many times?
1: Oh, my God.
2: Nico was asked about it at his introductory press conference. Two minutes after Derek Queen beat them to go to the Sweet 16. Maryland, Colorado State. You play St. Thomas? Hey, congrats, Nico. You gonna play St. Thomas? Ben Johnson wouldn't. Now, all you Tommies, and I went to school there. It's one of my 5 colleges. Can we all just relax? We got it done now. What are we going to do now? Does it have to be yearly?
1: There's always another dragon to slay.
2: I know they already play in hockey, and that's great.
1: I think we did. We've obviously talked about this over the years, and I think my conclusion was I was begging for it, not because I cared at all or thought it was as big a deal as the Tommy people pretended it was, but just so everybody could shut up and we wouldn't have to hear about it anymore. right? So I'm with you. You got it. Now, you know, let's move on to something else. And let's stop pretending this is like, I know I'm in the minority on this. I've never gotten all that worked up. Look, I can get worked up over everything, including bottle caps.
2: You just did it.
1: But I could not get worked up over,
2: oh, you're afraid to play the little school, huh?
1: And there's a million examples, not just St. Thomas. This notion that you're obligated to play these little schools when they have everything to gain and you have everything to lose.
2: Right.
1: I never cared. It's fine if you want to do it, fine. But the idea that this was some great injustice, I never understood that concept. It never fascinated me that much. It didn't mean to me that, well, what you're doing is a big school. You're afraid. You're exposing yourself of your insecurity. No, people pretended it mattered. It doesn't matter. And that's the good news today, as you say. Now, hopefully, Johnny and company will shut the bleep up about it. It's now upon us.
2: We'll talk to Johnny about 20 minutes from now. I assume that's all you're going to talk to him about. Not his hanging out at a New York Knicks bar to watch Karl Anthony Towns. Not his appearances on New York radio this weekend to talk about Karl Anthony Towns. You'll talk to him. He'll want to talk.
1: Yep.
2: Gophers and Tommies. By the way, game three tonight, not here on The Fan. Wish it was. The Knicks are 1.5-point favorites to take a 3-0 lead.
1: They are favorites.
2: They are favored by 1.5.
1: Well, then that moved. Because I thought when the lines were first announced, the Spurs, I think as of Saturday, the Spurs were still favored.
2: Okay.
1: So maybe it moved, or I guess it could be different betting lines, obviously.
2: The lines to get into Madison Square Garden, by the way, are formidable.
1: Yeah.
2: Formidable. Well,
1: they've kind of created like a fence line all the way around, right? Because the president's showing up.
2: Yes.
1: And do we know where he's going to be?
2: I don't. I assume a suite somewhere.
1: A suite of some sort?
2: It is a buzzkill. I remember Feinstein always used to talk about this, having presidents come to things.
1: Yeah.
2: Again, every president has at different times. It adds such a layer.
1: Oh, big time. Yeah.
2: To think, like, all those watch parties we've been watching at New York, you know, they're right outside of a Lifetime.
1: Yes.
2: Lifetime Fitness, right on top of Penn Station. Like, those are all gone because of that. Which, again, it's fine. President wants to go to a game. I get it. But it is unfortunate that kind of stuff goes away because you got to keep the president safe. That part makes sense. Well,
1: especially, now on the basis of what the attempts, the series of attempts on his life.
2: All right, so that's tonight. What else did I want to get to? The Twins are off today. They lost to the Royals yesterday, 6-5.
1: By the way, let me back up on the Trump thing. I think you can be annoyed and offended because of what you just laid out, just the incredible changes to security that it makes. In this case, a moment that New York has been waiting for a long time. I'm not saying anybody should feel sorry for New York fans, but they are a loyal fan base, and this is the first home game they've had in forever, right?
2: Since 99.
1: Since 1999. And so I can understand that particular objection, I guess I would say. But there are a number of occasions. For a lot of people, it's not because the president's going, it's because this president's going. Let's face it. I mean, that's why people are so especially bitter. And, you know, again, I think in a perfect world, he wouldn't be there just because of what the commotion that this adds. But I've been through it at some games. It is not unprecedented that this sort of thing takes place. So in the sense also, and even I think the commissioner spoke about this, most people believe he's a real Knicks fan, right? He had a life before he turned to politics. You may not like him. You may not have liked him then as a reality show star or what he's become since, but I don't think this is the kind of thing, this is a guy, what did he have to do with the Knicks? By all accounts, he's been a pretty significant sports fan for a period of time. So hate it for the right reasons if you're going to hate it, is all I'm asking you to do.
2: The Fan has your chance to win $2,500. All you need to do is enter the keyword birthday at KFAN.com right now. 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Your shot at $2,500.
1: Johnny will be coming up in about 15 minutes or so. If you have questions for him, hit the Bradshaw and Bryant KFAN text line at 646-86. Back in a minute.
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0: Questions are coming in fast and furious for Johnny Athletic. We will save those for a little bit later when he joins at the bottom of the hour. Was this event related to his pub crawl? No, the pub crawl was last week, right?
1: Yeah, that was last week.
0: Okay, I can't keep up with all of his events. Dan, since Common Show wasn't covered by anyone, did Abbott have to read the keyword contest, or is that too much work for him? I don't know. What did they do with the keyword?
1: I don't know if he got to, because I had to print it out today when I got here. Usually it's here waiting for me, printed out, because the other shows read it first, and I printed it out today. So I'm guessing we missed Liberty, I'm guessing we missed America, and I'm guessing we missed Trip. But birthday still works.
0: Trump attending the game will uphold the everything Trump touches dies theory if the Knicks lose. ETTD has proven to be the most powerful force in the universe. Don't blame me. Blame the texter. Don't get me wrong. I hope the Gophers win by 30 over UST, but it is a good move for the Gophers to build interest and watch a preseason game. There'll be 10,000 plus in the barn for that game.
1: We'll see.
0: It's wonderful. It will be a test, because you do wonder sometimes whether the act of this protest, this ongoing, poor, poor, pitiful us, and how dare you not schedule this game, that was really what it was about, was constantly moping about it. Whether there's as much interest in actually attending the game will be, I think, very, very interesting to find out. Maybe there will be. That might be perfect. The green factor has zero to do with why I like the caps. They come in handy when walking around town or wherever, so you have single-handed operation, don't need to hold the cap between drinks. That's Jeff in Maplewood. I just put the cap back on the top in between drinks. Is that bad?
1: I don't think so.
0: It's not that complicated.
1: I think that's pretty normal behavior.
0: I think there's an element in the population that almost feels like, well, if Europe does it, it must be wonderful. I would say that might be a faulty premise, or it might be a little bit more complicated than that. I don't think that makes any more sense in saying if they do something we're doing over there, and they go, well, why are you doing this? Well, because that's what they do in the United States of America. Not sure that's that big a deal to me. What's interesting will be to see whether this is the start of the trend. Like I said, I mentioned that I saw this in the Kowalski's ones. I have not noticed them, Lunds Byerly's. I haven't noticed them, Trader Joe's. I'm just talking about their spring water, not their fancy water. I haven't noticed that trend. But so I'm wondering if this is, is this going to be a trend that comes, it goes across the board. 760 guy writes, you're sounding more like Tony Kornheiser every day. I'd take that compliment for sure. That's not a bad thing to sound like from time to time.
1: Southern Cal, Southeastern California.
0: Oh, is it? Yep. Okay.
1: Riverside, San Bernardino, San Diego counties.
0: Dan, we've covered meat and litter. Can we get a bumper-to-bumper State of the Union on urban cyclists? Very good question. Very good point. Just bring an old cap with you. Don't let them win anarchy. That's from 651 guy. That's his own form of a mini rebellion. That's a tough thing to remember to bring.
1: Yes,
0: before you
1: no.
0: leave, you get your wallet, you get your keys. Yeah. You have your bottle cap?
1: Do the checklist.
0: I guess you could keep them in the car. Do it that way.
1: Yes. Do you need a Dasani? Do you need a Coke? Do you need a Sprite?
0: Mm.
1: Do you need a Mountain Dew? Because the caps are all different, or they can be.
0: I mean, let's be honest. As far as I recall, in recent memory, we have had far more adult toys sent onto the court.
1: Oh, yeah.
0: Than bottles with the cap still on them.
1: Oh, I forgot about that. Remember that?
0: Yeah.
1: Was that last year in the WNBA?
0: I can't. Yeah, I think it was last year in the WNBA. Jeez. Yeah. It seemed to come and go pretty quickly.
1: Thankfully.
0: But again, I don't. Is there an epidemic of flying water bottles?
1: No, but I do think, and I did get a text from a highly placed source saying it started when Reggie Miller was hit by something way back. That's when the rules changed.
0: Okay.
1: Obviously, we had the thing. Remember Kyrie got something thrown at him a few years ago?
0: I don't hear?
1: No, not here.
0: Oh, wait, just okay.
1: And I don't think it was here for Reggie Miller. Maybe it was. My source can text me back. But you'd like to think that we could move past it.
0: The Larry David moment would be Dan choking a bit on a sandwich with deli meat shaved to thick on an untoasted bagel. He goes to take a drink and drops the cap, spilling on himself. I think the bit would be not choking on the sandwich. It would be choking on the bottle cap. Mm. Wouldn't it?
1: Could be. Could be.
0: I mean, that'd be another way for it to go.
1: Do different takes.
0: There's a number. I mean, there's a lot of possibilities.
1: That would be like a Barrero finale. That would be like to have all of that happen. Because all of those are, I think, are different episodes. Hmm. That's the beauty of Larry David and Curb Your Enthusiasm. Everything that they just mentioned there, Larry could make one episode. Didn't we do that one time with the deli thing and you had lost your phone? You'd left it on top of your car or was at the post office or whatever.
0: That's unbelievable.
1: And we thought that the person that recovered your phone could be the guy that you, the deli meat guy that you yelled at, and he wasn't going to give it back or he's going to put it in the slicer. We had some good.
0: That story, when I look back on it now, I haven't thought about this story in a while, is still unmake-upable. The phone story, right? It's unmake-upable.
1: You left it on your car at the post office, right?
0: I left it.
1: At the post office.
0: I have on another occasion left my phone on the bumper of my car and driven off with it.
1: Yeah.
0: This was, I left it at the post office and then you ended up with it, right? Somebody called you.
1: Oh, well, that's right.
0: That's what it was.
1: Yeah.
0: They called you picking up. I don't know how they got in. Maybe I didn't have a code in those days. I'm not sure.
1: You must not have. That's right.
0: That's what happened.
1: Yes, that's right.
0: Didn't they?
1: Yeah, I was brought in. Yeah.
0: It's just unbelievable.
1: And then did he leave it at the post office again? I think he might have just brought it back.
0: I don't remember.
1: Yeah. I don't remember because I don't think I went to get it.
0: I don't think so.
1: I forgot I was involved.
0: I have had another one where it was like either on the roof or on the back bumper, like on wedged, not wedged, but like on top. How it stayed there, I don't really know because it was one of those deals where I could still make calls, but I couldn't find it in the vehicle. And ultimately, it was found out on the outside bumper. Very, very, also very Larry David like.
1: Reggie was hit at Target Center.
0: He was.
1: We only have ourselves to blame.
0: With a water bottle?
1: With something, yeah, with one of the bottles. It's unfortunate.
0: So obviously, like a plastic water bottle that's empty, you ain't going to get much on it, right?
1: Right.
0: So the point is, you use it to keep most of the water in it or whatever's in it, and then you use it as a weapon.
1: I guess.
0: One time. That's all it took. One time. Hey. Do we have to change every rule on the basis of one idiot, one chumbalone?
1: I guess so.
0: So from that point forward, all of the rest of us have been inconvenienced, not being able to hold on to a damn cap. Then you got to worry about spilling the water.
1: You ruined it for everybody.
0: Yeah.
1: The one guy ruined it for everybody.
0: Yeah, I think we may have overreacted, but that's that's just me. All right, let's get Johnny in. Let's see how Johnny feels about the plastic bottle top controversy. What he makes of, excuse me, the new uniforms, and we got a new logo. Is that correct?
1: Yeah.
0: Fifth generation. Yeah. Is it that dramatically? I don't know. Well, we'll talk about it. The phenomenon, and who knows what else with Johnny Athletic next.
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0: say hi to Johnny. Flim Flam has checked in on the bottle cap controversy. My gal and I are on day 38 of our annual primitive camping trip, boiling our own drinking water and catching fish to eat. We thank each one for its sustenance. Hashtag dignified circle of life. While Bougie Barrero bees and moans about bottle caps being too big an obstacle between full-blown dehydration and getting through the day with no Larry David blowups. Nut up or shut up. That's just brilliantly, brilliantly played. That satire.
1: Send some fish
0: and
1: our way,
0: snark.
1: Too.
0: How good is that? We thank each one for its sustenance. Hashtag.
1: Before we plunge the knife in to clean it.
0: Circle of life. Johnny, how are you?
2: I'm doing great, Dan. How's it going over there?
0: A lot of controversies today. Lots of stuff to get to, but I'm sure you're all excited now. You're all happy now because you're going to get your little matchup with the Golden Gophers. All you Tommies been moaning and whining about, oh, you're afraid to play us. That's what it is. Now you're going to get to play. So can you promise us you're going to shut up about this from this point forward now that you got your way?
2: Well, as I said to Guardsy on the X app, yes. Like, all we've been asking for is to give it a shot. I will say it's awfully convenient Nico and the Gophers to roll out the red carpet for us when NIL has absolutely vanquished our roster this year. And I'm sure that's just merely coincidence that it happened once we've been gutted by that. But hey, we wanted a shot, and we are just so blessed to be able to play against such a prestigious Big Ten institution like the Gophers. And so just awfully magnanimous of that school to let the little engine that could get a shot. Oh, we'll see what happens.
0: Yeah. No, it sounds like you're already making the excuse. That's the thing. You either want it or you don't.
1: Never enough.
0: And now you're want it right now because you're setting up the possibility that this might not be the year that you feel good about it after the game is played.
2: No, we'll show up. We'll be there. Okay. Don't you worry about that. Once when that bell rings, the purple and gray is going to be on that court and ready to go. And all the pressure, all of it is going to be on the Gophers, the mighty Gophers, all of the accolades that they've had over the years.
0: And that's why they have to not play you. That's why all you clowns who get excited about this, like, oh, are you afraid of us? Yeah, because there isn't anything to gain. They have everything to lose. You have everything to gain. I wish they wouldn't. Well, actually, I do wish. I am glad they did it just so we can move on with the rest of our lives.
2: Why don't they just trust their storied history and say that we're not worried about this little team over here because we'll flatten them and we will wrestle back control of basketball in Minnesota in our favor. So they have been ducking us. They have not wanted the smoke. They are worried about being embarrassed by losing to the Tommies, and that's why they hadn't played. Now they are up here. Congratulations to them. It's nice that they're absolutely doing this. But believe in yourselves. If you think that this is such a mismatch, if you think that you're going to be, that you do have a risk of being embarrassed, get out there and play and win the game. Win the game. That's what I would say.
0: Well, you know what I'd say? You might want to win the Summit League tournament first, then get back to me.
2: Well, the refs really screwed up.
1: Well, here's my question, Johnny. What's going on in Rubens or the Capital Club at that new arena, the fancy new arena, if you can't get an NIL budget? I mean, I saw Rubens. I've been to the arena. It's magical. Is it a bunch of freeloaders in the Capital Club? Nobody's helping out Ben Frazier with some NIL? That's what I'm wondering.
2: No, you know what it is? You know what it is, Darcy, is we are actually trying to bring some sort of sensibility back to this machine of college sports. And some perspective. You got all these teams out here that are throwing all this money around. They can't afford it. They're putting it on the credit card. They're going to regret it later in life. We have real business school acumen. We have real accounting school acumen. We have everyone just doing it the right way. And we're trying to do this soberly. You know, this isn't, you know, we're trying to just do this the right way and set an example for everyone else. And now we got all these irresponsible spenders out there that are just kind of throwing it all around. It's crazy.
0: I got a source who wants me to remind you that funny, the St. Thomas basketball team finally played St. John's this year after the Johnnies lost 9 of their top 10 players the year before. Funny.
1: Tom Linneman's checked in.
0: Isn't that funny?
2: Hey, our schedule was full. We don't have time for a boys' school up near St. Cloud, all right? We're just going to go ahead and play real opponents. What we want. That's what we want, real opponents on our schedule. Yeah. That's the thing.
0: Okay, all right, that's what you say. I'll ask you later about the bottle cap controversy, see if you're even a bottled water drinker. And by the way, it doesn't have to be expensive water. It just has to come in a bottle, unless you're a Stanley Steamer guy. I don't know. Are you not? What's the name of the country?
1: Stanley.
0: Stanley, yeah.
1: Yeah, Stanley Cups. Yeah.
0: They got cups.
1: Yeah.
0: We'll get into that
1: Sleep on a Wallace.
0: A little bit later.
1: My daughter has both. She's 7.
0: Do you agree with this sentiment? This is from Kyle out of Cottage Grove. He writes, the new uniforms are fantastic. The new logo is a failure. They should have simplified or gone more classic with the logo. Keeping the star, which is not a star, is the failure. So many people hate it. It looks like a moldy olive, among other awful things. Despise the logo. Love the uniforms. They're fantastic. What do you think?
2: So I don't know if I'm in the minority or not here, but I actually like that logo and that version of it better than even Old Shep back in the day. Uh-huh. I thought I really like Old Shep, but he looks like a husky dog, like not like a wolf.
0: Right, right.
2: This is a howling wolf going at the moon with the North Star up there. Now they put some trees in the logo this time to gussy it up a little bit. I like the colors of this logo. So I would have been happy to see that big circular logo right on the front of the jersey and just feature that. That's what I feel about it. But I do know that there are fans out there that aren't really impressed with it, or that don't think it was a big enough departure, given that the old logo was kind of was a very similar, just with different colors. But I was really happy that they kept it pretty close to what it was, because I thought it was pretty creative.
0: Explain the phenomenon in general. The interest in an event in which you're not playing any games, you're not putting up any other games, you are making some people available, I guess, in addition to the fact that you're unveiling these costumes, basically.
2: I was shocked, Dan. I mean, you know, maybe it was the John Krasinski show that brought everyone out there right. to see it, but I doubt that was the case. When I got in there and there's 7,000 people in there, legit 7,000, it just was something that I think speaks to what this team has become in this community. And like, they know that there's going to be months before they can get any kind of connection to this team again. And the opportunity to come in there and kind of be in the building, see the new floor, see the new, you know, the other thing that was impressive, Dan, was they got all those people when everyone pretty much knew what the jersey looked like already. I mean, it had leaked, a week in advance, and had spread around pretty far and wide. So there wasn't a lot of surprise. But I do think the Wolves have, as they've gotten more competitive, as they've gotten more competent, have really built up their fan base even more. And so now there is a bit of a level of pride. And these fans did want to do away with the old look. They were really ready to celebrate getting away from a more kind of colorless, characterless look to something that I think does a really good job of being both nostalgic and changing it up just enough to be new. And so people love merch. They love they love the colors. They love, you know, kind of seeing this new stuff in here, and they geek out over it. And so, but it's still like when I looked around and saw all those people there, that did surprise me a little bit for sure.
0: So you got now the NBA Finals, obviously game 3 is tonight. The games 3 and 4 are scheduled for New York. We've tended to evaluate the state of the Wolves generally on the basis of, okay, who are the best teams in the Western Conference. Now, you know, the team that was deemed the favorite finds itself in desperation, right? The Spurs are in desperate need of a victory tonight. They are, I do not think they can come back. Well, I shouldn't say they can't come back and win this series. I don't think that they will at this point. So do we have to, I mean, broaden out our thinking about, okay, here's where the best teams in the NBA are, and here's where the Wolves are, if we're trying to do some measuring. If we include the Knicks at this point, are there any lessons from what they represent? Even though they play in the other conference, we may be playing with them in the same conference sooner than we know it. What do we know beyond what we assumed, which was, well, you know, Spurs, man, they're awfully good, and they're going to be really good for a lot of years?
2: Yeah, I think it's a good question, because certainly the initial measuring stick is Oklahoma City and San Antonio, because you have to get out of the West before you have a chance to compete for a title. But when you get summarily dismissed in the second round by San Antonio, and then those same Spurs are having all kinds of trouble with the Knicks, it only makes sense to look at what they're doing and try to see if there's anything you can take away from that. I know there'll be some smart Alex that say, oh boy, why don't you go get a 7-foot center who can shoot threes and get to the basket? That's a pretty good idea. Wouldn't it be nice to have one of those? And I mean, there's something to that, but I think in a larger perspective, what the Knicks do really well that gives San Antonio problems is they have all of their guys can really handle the ball reliably. They all can shoot it, and they all really pass and move and cut. And that makes this vaunted San Antonio defense work a lot harder. They are putting Victor Wembanyama on skates a lot in the half court, and they are generating good looks because they are moving, they are spreading the floor, they are passing it, they are sharing it, and then they're getting and knocking down those open shots that they create. And that is something that the Timberwolves have a harder time with. They are, with Anthony Edwards and Julius Randle, more ISO heavy. Rudy Gobert is very limited offensively, and so that's another issue that they have to deal with. And so I do think that they can look at the Knicks and say a priority going into next season is to get more versatile offensively and to have more guys who can do more things. And I think that that was a big problem for them in the second round. They made themselves too easy to guard, in addition to the injuries that they were dealing with and missing Dante and Ant and all those things. That was a problem. But this was a team that does not spread the floor, pass and cut as well, certainly as the Knicks are doing right now. And there are some things that they can take from that, I think, and try and implement into their offense.
0: Well, and I think part of the deal with when we're looking at through the Spurs prism was, man, they got a lot of guards and they all seem kind of interchangeable. But the Knicks don't play four guards, right? The Knicks, and this has been part of, Sam Mitchell, I know, talked to you, and we had him in studio yesterday. He's been on this for a while, that part of he thinks the Knicks' advantage is they have real forwards. Ananobi is strong and tall.

0: come to dunk. And so you have Ananobi, you have Josh Hart,
1: yep.
0: who plays really big.
1: Physical.
0: You know,
1: yep.
0: And he's also strong. A 41% three-point right. shooter. And he can make plays. And Bridges. And, you know, Brunson's their only little guy, but he plays tough. And so I think that what they have done is they've fought the Spurs size with their own size, but then they also are playing such a beautiful blended game that this is not a mano a mano type of a thing.
1: No.
0: The only time the Knicks have gotten in trouble so far, Dan, is in the fourth quarter of game two when Jalen Brunson did do a lot of mano a mano.
1: They reverted. Right. Yep, you're exactly
0: and so,
1: right.
0: Like, that's the key for when you have a player like Wembanyama. You have to get him moving side to side, north and south. And that's where you can get a little bit of a crack to get to the basket, to knock down open shots. And the Knicks are just doing a tremendous job with that right now.
1: So, you know, again, I know for a lot of people, it's hard for them to root for a New York team because, like, they have everything. We have mm-hmm. nothing. It's New York. I'm tired of hearing about it. If you can make it anywhere, you know, all the New York stuff. I understand some of that frustration. But I got to tell you, you kind of hinted at it and touched on it. The type of basketball, certainly offensive basketball, they're playing. I think it's pretty, man. It's fun mm-hmm. to see. It is team basketball. And again, what's ironic is, of course, when the last two times the Knicks won it were 69 and 73. I was talking about that with Double T. Both of those teams were free flowing. The ball moved, and this time. I think the Knicks, if you're a basketball purist, I think they're a real easy team to root for.
0: I agree, Dan. And it's a likable team, but I think what is drawing people to this group is they are much closer in resemblance to that 04 Pistons team that beat the Lakers mm-hmm. in terms of this. Jalen Brunson's a superstar. There's no doubt about it. Cat is a six-time All-Star. You know, made just a $1 billion in this league. Like he is a star player. But the way that they are playing right now, this is not a Shai Gilgeous-Alexander and a bunch of guys and like one guy dominating.
1: Right.
0: Like they are spreading the ball around. They are sharing the wealth. They are playing so selflessly. And that's how they are beating teams and certainly how they're beating the Spurs. Brunson has not shot the ball well in either of these two games, aside from the fourth quarter of game one. But because the ball is finding Ananobi and Bridges and Hart and Deuce McBride and Landry Shamet and all of these things, you have Mitchell Robinson playing with a broken finger. Like you have guys that are giving up stats, sacrificing shots for the greater good. And that is just as admirable as you can be as a basketball team. And that's what they're doing. That's what worked for the Pistons against the Lakers in 04. That's what's working for these guys against the Spurs right now in 26.
1: Well, again, not every roster is equal. Teams have to play and coaches have to play to player strengths, clearly. But if you, I guess, I don't have the analytics on this, maybe you do somewhere, but it certainly appears to me that one of the significant differences, and I think you also talked about this earlier, between the Wolves and certainly the Knicks, if now that's going to be part of our discussion now that they're close to winning this thing, is we still dribble too much. The Wolves,
0: yeah.
1: And again, Naz Reid is skillful with the dribble. That's sort of his game, but I think we still see, compared to a New York, to me, and again, Brunson can dribble it some. You know, we've seen him revert from time to time. But I just feel like the ball moves. And I don't know how we get to that place. I don't know if it's changing the players, tweaking some things on offense. But I still think that's one of our biggest issues, isn't it?
0: It absolutely is, Dan. There's a couple of things that stick out to me when I think about that element. And the first is we have to acknowledge that Rudy Gobert is not able to be as involved in actions that way in the half court.
1: True.
0: You know, the Knicks can give it up to Cat and he can break someone down and at least take four or five dribbles to create some space and time and then move it somewhere else. Rudy just does not do that. Julius Randle has a lot of attributes offensively that can help you, but he can't space the floor. He's not shooting it well from three. And so you don't have to guard him as closely out there. And so

0: then it allows opponents to pack the paint, so it can make it more difficult to create those opportunities. But secondly, as well, is we have talked about this a lot on this show all season long, is there is a basketball IQ shortfall between the Wolves, the Knicks, the Thunder, even the Spurs, some of their young guys, and the way that they move it, the way that they recognize playing against zones versus man, the way that they adapt on the fly. It just has not, the Wolves' processing of information on the fly is not as quick. And so what that means is when you don't have that supercomputer, then you resort to your physical attributes. And Ant and Julius and Jaden, like all these guys have, and Nas, they all have very significant physical attributes that can help them in one-on-one settings, but it doesn't make the whole thing click the way that we do see the Knicks doing, the way that we saw the Warriors doing back in the day, the Thunder, all these teams. And so that could come with more experience, with more time, with more study, but I also think you do need to probably sprinkle in a little bit different elements with this team as well to inject even more of that ability to make quick decisions on the fly and dissect what they're seeing right away without having to take a timeout, look at it, diagram it, or in between games the way that they had to do in the playoffs.
1: Let's finish with a couple things about Cat. So, and I talked about this, some of this with Double T earlier. I'm trying to figure out whether the Towns that we are now seeing is the perfect, I don't know, it's almost like the perfect marriage of time and situation, that it couldn't have happened sooner, that all the things that led to this version of Cat needed to play out before we got here. Because the alternative is to say, my God, should we have been playing through him a lot more than we did, even if we had Anthony Edwards? So how do we explain what Towns seems to be becoming at this late date? And does it mean we squandered it, that he could have gotten to a lot of this stuff a lot sooner? Or is he a different player on the basis of all the experiences that have brought him to this spot?
0: Yeah, I think, Dan, that it's fair to say that he has evolved. I mean, I'm not going to sit here and say that Cat was always this player. Because, you know, as much as I admire his game, as much as I like him as a person, I also have to fully acknowledge that there were plenty of times earlier in his career in Minnesota where you'd see him throw the ball behind his back, trying to make a play, and it landed in the third row. You'd see all of those offensive fouls that he created. You see just a lot of the decision-making was kind of frenetic and frantic as a player. During this run in these playoffs, he is so calm and so composed, and is just making the simple plays. And so I do think that there is some maturity that is involved there, for sure. They're doing a few things probably with him that are a little different than Minnesota, but I know that Chris Finch and Ryan Saunders and Tom Thibodeau all tried to do a lot of those things with Cat, you know, as well. And let's not shortchange it. He was a four-time All-Star here. He got to the Western Conference Finals. There were plenty of seasons where he had no help on the roster, or very little help, and that was, I think, as big of an issue for him as anything else. With that New York Knicks roster, it is incredibly talented, like from 1 through 8 or 9. And so he's got great players around him. He's got a really good coach. And so all of it's come together here for him. And I do think, though, that we have to credit him with changing a little bit of an outlook, or at least just calming himself down in games and being a little more reliable and not having the, you know, Britt Robson always called it the stray voltage, those types of plays. And so he has evolved. He has matured a bit. But I do think it is just the perfect confluence of time of his career, the player that he is becoming, the supporting cast around him, and the coaching that he has, that is all just clicked in place just in the last 2 months, Dan.
1: Yes.
0: You know, at the start of the season, people were saying, oh, man, this isn't working.
1: Yep.
0: Cat's not going to do it. So the patience for Cat, but also for the organization to ride out those difficult times, needs to be credited as well.
1: Yeah, I agree. And I think it's more the latter, as you say. I don't I don't recognize, I don't remember this player. Now, again, some of the skills, yes, obviously. But the level of calm, relatively speaking, with which he is playing, and every time the ball is in his hands in this new, you know, era of where, you know, he's their top assist guy, basically, he just looks like it's just, I'm waiting for somebody to cut open and, you know, I'll get the ball to him. And it doesn't have to be fancy. I don't remember that guy. And so I think some of it is maybe figuring some stuff out. Maybe it's who you're playing with, whatever the case may be. But there's a lot less, the performances are a lot less frantic. There's no question about that.
0: Yeah. Well, and one other thing on that, Dan, Jalen Brunson is almost 30 years old. OG Anunoby, Mikal Bridges, yeah. All these guys yeah. are They've veteran dudes.
1: Yep.
0: You know, when he was here in Minnesota, Ant was super young. You know, D'Angelo Russell,
1: True.
0: Andrew Wiggins, Zach LaVine, like all of these guys, aside from the Jimmy Teague year that obviously blew up, he was never really surrounded by the yeah. veteran players like this. And so, like, that makes it easier for him to be calm as well, I think. I think he put a lot on his shoulders in those Minnesota years that kind of forced him to try to do more than he probably should have sometimes.
1: Appreciate you, and we will, I guess, probably hope talk next week, unless there's, well, can we can't really make any trades right now, right?
0: I mean, they could. There's, yeah. there's a possibility, but generally speaking,
1: draft
0: the team, the whole league goes dormant during yeah. the finals.
1: Right.
0: Nobody wants to take headlines away, so I would imagine that any movement, certainly any, of any significant movement, will come after the finals.
1: I'm waiting for the Miles oral history. I may be a little early for that, but it's eventually that will become necessary.
0: Yeah, you know, as things kind of lighten up in the summertime and I have a little time to get over there, it's on my docket for sure, because I absolutely just love her game. And and I feel a lot of Ricky vibes with her. I know she's a better scorer than he is, but just the way that she has just burst onto the scene and is flinging passes all over the place and has the unique look and all that, there's nothing I don't like about her. So that is definitely something that I'm going to try to get done here sometime this season, because she fascinates me.
1: Absolutely. I mentioned it to Guardsy. They had a Saturday national TV game. I didn't even realize it was on. It was pretty early. And mm-hmm. against a forgettable opponent. But I eventually said, well, I might as well stop pretending. I'm going to stop watching until Reeve brings her to the bench, you know, to with the game won. I mean, I literally said, I got to keep watching this. And that's what she brings already. And we're going to have Waylon. And what day is Lindsay coming in?
2: We're planning on Wednesday.
1: Wednesday
2: Waylon
1: is the plan.
2: Wednesday.
1: So I'm looking forward
2: after
1: to...
2: After they play Paige tomorrow night.
1: Oh, that's right.
2: So you have your TV off in there? You saw me, I was kind of scrambling.
1: Yeah, it's off.
2: I just thought, and Johnny will appreciate this and know this, that they're showing all the former Knicks, you know, that are at Madison Square Garden. Mm-hmm. There's a lot of them. Who is seated mm-hmm. at the left hand of Patrick Ewing?
1: I hope it's not Stephon Marbury.
2: It's not. It's okay. not a former player. A former Timberwolves executive at the left hand of Patrick Ewing.
1: Gerson Rosas.
0: Gerson Rosas?
1: Yeah.
2: Rosas.
1: Yeah.
2: The quasi-architect mm-hmm. of this NBA Finals team.
1: Well, of both the Wolves and the Knicks, right, to a large degree.
2: Well, until Conley blew up Gerson's master plan.
1: That's true.
2: You know, traded D'Lo. Traded D'Lo.
1: Exactly right,
2: Mike Conley. Who knows how that would have turned out?
1: Yeah. He made some...
0: I've said it so many times.
1: Yes.
0: It is the great tragedy in terms of...
1: Yes.
0: He was doing a good job.
1: He was.
0: From just the moves... standpoint. Everyone
1: Subtly,
0: misses on some. That's
1: yeah.
0: fine. He was doing a good job,
1: yeah.
0: but it's everything else. And I'm not just talking about the one thing that everyone knows about.
1: Right.
0: It was everything else.
1: Yeah.
0: And he was his own worst enemy. He should be here. He should be having a job in the league for a long time, but we'll see how that all shakes out. And he was his own worst enemy. It was just really a shame.
1: Thank you, Johnny.
0: All right. Thanks, guys.
1: Appreciate you. That is Johnny Athletic, brought to you by RBC Wealth Management. We've got some good text, good reaction coming in on this subject and many more. 64686 is the Bradshaw and Bryant KFAN text line. We'll get to a couple of other stories before we wrap things up at 6:30 on a busy night here on The Fan.
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0: 24th, 1994, the Minnesota Timberwolves traded Luke Longley and a second-round pick to the Chicago Bulls for a power forward named Stacey King. And by the way, for the record, that second-round pick that we gave up turned out to be somebody named Dragan Tarlok. Do you remember him for the Bulls?
1: No, I don't.
0: Do not remember him all that much.
1: Jerry Krause liked the international players. He was early on that. Tony Kukoc.
0: That's true. Good point.
1: Among others.
0: I remember that deal like it was yesterday. And I also remember chatting as I was preparing to write something about a trade that in a sense was big in that, of course, in back-to-back years, the Wolves drafted with their number one picks centers. It was Felton Spencer first, right?
1: Yep.
0: And then the following year, it was Luke. And Luke was, I mean, Felton was very limited, hard worker, great guy. Luke was viewed as a guy who had a little bit more talent, taller, maybe a little bit more skill to him, but it felt like he was kind of soft for a big man, right? But part of the issue here was the difficulty in evaluating players if everything is a mess. It becomes harder to truly evaluate individual players who, if you put them in a different environment, might actually be part of the solution. And in Chicago, Longley was part of the solution.
1: Big time.
0: The good part for him is they didn't ask him to do a lot, right? But they did ask him to run the offense, the triple post offense, the triangle offense, I guess I should say. And he kind of knew his job, and he often did it, right? So they got kind of what they needed. The Wolves in that period were in desperation mode, right? It's like, what are we doing? All right, well, let's roll the dice on Stacey King, who in college was a terrific low post scorer. I think he took his team to the national championship game one year out of Oklahoma. He was a Tubbs guy, if I'm not mistaken. And yet, as a pro, I think he ended up winning three rings with Michael, but I don't think he ever averaged more than 9 points a game with the Bulls. And I was kind of bored with the trade, not because I thought Longley had been great, but I just didn't think King, I just thought King was limited as a basketball player. The classic case of a great pro low post scorer whose game didn't translate all that much, and he wasn't going to be a main guy. And so I can remember it. I think one of the first columns I wrote was pretty critical of the deal and pretty critical of King as a player. And somewhere later, I don't remember when it was, a word came to me that King had spoken, one of those deals where before a game he's speaking to some season ticket holders or, you know, those little meet and greets that sometimes they hold. And that King told the assembled group that the only two writers that he really couldn't stand over the course of his career were Sam Smith out of Chicago, the legendary Chicago sports writer, and me. I was the other one. And I bring all that up now because, as background, just because the tragic story that broke yesterday that Stacey King has passed away, was it 59 years old?
1: Yeah.
0: 59 years old. There's nothing official on the cause of death. There have been a lot of reports indicating the possibility of a fall, right? That being the issue. I don't know how much. I assume eventually we're going to get more information. And I venture to say that what cemented, I mean, this is being talked about and kind of absorbed in Chicago as a major loss to their sports infrastructure. And it's not so much because of King the player, because, like I said, he was an okay professional player. He was not a great player. But he stayed or came back to be one of their basketball TV analysts, right?
1: Yep.
0: And he did it, had done it long enough where he kind of cemented his reputation, right? It's a good example of how it's not always necessarily what you do as a player. There can be another life where it might help that you were a player and that you did play for the Bulls and that you did win titles, even though obviously you were, I don't think he ever started. I think he was just a bench guy for the Bulls. But you get this second chapter and you really turn it into something influential. And he became an extremely popular guy. A lot of his sound bites have been played today. You know, that kind of captured what a good listen he was, how excited he might get, passion, etc. So it's a rare example, but occasionally it's the former basketball player turned broadcaster. It's the broadcaster part of it with their favorite team, obviously the Bulls.
1: Right.
0: That actually is the thing I think that has cemented him to such a way that the reaction has been as visceral in Chicago as it has become.
1: Well, everybody's got a team and everybody's got a broadcaster.
0: Yes.
1: And those two are often synonymous. And they become part of your fabric.
0: Exactly, yeah.
1: Chip Scoggins has a piece out now. He went and hung out with all the Big Ten football broadcasters, mm-hmm. do like a golf trip every year. This year it was in Minneapolis. Grimm put it on. And he talked about that all these guys are the soundtracks of your life.
0: It's true.
1: If you're a fan, and you and I talk about Kevin Harlan all the time, that was my guy growing up. And so it's not surprising. The guy spent 2 decades doing the games. That's a really long time. That's a lot of games.
0: Exactly. That's more than enough time to become, like you say, part of it.
1: You're entrenched.
0: Part of the experience. You're entrenched.
1: You turn it on. I mean, I think about it, like, obviously with Harlan, like Alan Horton, like Jim Peterson, like, they're just there night after night after night after night. Good teams, bad teams, whatever it is.
0: Yes.
1: That's why people are excited about Mike Breen right now.
0: Yeah, that's true.
1: Because he's done 50 years of the Knicks.
0: Yes.
1: And they're back in the finals, and he's got to play it straight, but everybody's fired up for him because he's been part of that fabric for a long time.
0: 100% true. When I was in high school, I traveled to St. Cloud State to watch Wolves training camp. My buddy and I were amused that Charles Shackelford, remember him?
1: Of course.
0: Signed his autograph, Shaq. We said it out loud, and Stacey King told us he was the original Shaq. Charles Shackelford. Part of it, I think, the frustration then was, and Shackelford's another good name to bring into this, is it felt like we were just bringing people in, you know, especially the front court, where once upon a time you had a name, or once upon a time you had a name in college, or, you know, a guy already in the pros, but who hadn't really established someplace else as being all that good. And we were just kind of projecting, just hoping. Because I remember when King first came, it was, guess what? Low post, man. He can do it. He's a good scorer in low post. We're going to get him down there. He's going to get the ball. And I think he had a couple of good games, but it just didn't last. Because, again, there was just not enough there. So players tended, I think, to look worse than they were, in part because of the hole for so long. The hole is in WHOLE. You know what I'm saying?
1: I sure do.
0: And I do think it makes it hard to because, again, if Longley had stayed here, he probably would have languished, right? Because here there was going to be more expected of him because of how high he was selected and because there wasn't a lot of other good stuff going on. In Chicago, who else did they have then? Michael, they had Pippen.
1: Ron Harper.
0: They had Ron Harper.
1: Rodman.
0: Go down the list, and it's like he could just, you know, all he had to do was do what he does. And nobody was going to be that bothered by the fact that occasionally he would block his own shot at the rim.
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14: It's the bumper to bumper show wrap.
0: Chicken Wars conversation today. That's podcastable. We also talked, done as a society item in hour one, had to do with this as a Texas Tech quarterback.
1: Yeah, Sorsby.
0: Who has won his case in court, at least at the level as of right now. An injunction has been granted him to play football, play quarterback at his current school, one of several he's been at before, almost as many as you, And
1: made more money.
0: That's true.
1: He's made more money than me.
0: Despite the fact that he's admitted that he bet, was it 42 times? I mean, an endless number of times, dozens of times, while in Indiana, bet on Indiana. And as we said earlier, it's a curious decision that seems to take out of the hands of the NCAA or anybody the ability to sanction players who cross that one line that allegedly is supposed to be uncrossable. And in this case, the judge was convinced on the basis of, well, he's suffering from a mental health issue, to which I would say he probably is. But that shouldn't get in the way, frankly, of there being consequences for his conduct. So it's a story definitely worth following. Trent Tucker at 3:30 on playing at the Garden. Knicks are back home for a home NBA Finals game for the first time since 1999, correct?
1: Ben Stiller's there. He made it.
0: Of course he did.
1: Spike's on TV right now.
0: Johnny Athletic at 5:30. We actually talked, believe it or not, we built a controversy on these new revolutionary bottle caps, which I don't even think you were familiar with, but you're going to be soon.
1: I guess so.
0: They're coming for everybody. Yeah. Well, you won't have to because of your approach with the Stanley thing.
1: Well, we're very green.
0: You are extremely green.
1: We care about the environment,
0: unlike some people. There's no question about that. Tomorrow is a Lou Nanny day. Flag football. Yes, the girls' state title game from TCO is coming up immediately as we wrap it up here in the Fan. We'll talk to you tomorrow at 3 o'clock.
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0: Welcome to TCO Stadium in Eagan, Minnesota. It is the second annual High School Girls Flag Tournament. Here at TCO Stadium, home of the Minnesota Vikings usually, but tonight it is the home of a very special state tournament and now a state championship game coming up, as after a long day of flag football, Rogers and Rosemount have battled their way to the state championship game. Now, who won the state championship last year? That was the Monomedi Zephyrs. And who went to Monomedi High School? None other than Parker Fox. He joins me now here. Parker Fox, Zach Halverson, welcome. And Parker, my goodness, a wonderful day for football. And just a wonderful atmosphere here. We were talking before the game here that just the fans, the excitement, the energy out here at TCO Stadium is palpable.
1: Yeah, it's really fun, and I appreciate the intro, Matamidi native. White Bear Lake guy, we got a little chemistry yes. there on that side that we are representing the east side of the metro. Yeah, man, it's fun. You know, I walked into the building not really knowing what to expect, but the energy here is great. A lot of parents, a lot of fans, a lot of students, and school's over. So these girls are finishing up, some of them seniors, that is, are finishing up their high school career. And what a better way to do it than trying to win a state championship right here from TCO Stadium in Eagan, Minnesota.
0: And how nice is it, too? Like, after the game, there's no, like, rush back home, do homework, get to bed, it's a school night. No, regardless, if you win or you lose, you go out, you have some fun, and you close out the season with a great day of flag football. Now, we mentioned our alma maters in the Northeast Metro with the first state champion coming from the Northeast Metro in Monomedi. This state champion this year will come either from the Northwest Metro or the far Southeast Metro. Really polar opposites by Metro size in terms of Rogers being in the far Northwest, Rosemount being the far Southeast, but both have had wonderful journeys here to the state championship game, including a thriller, a triple overtime thriller here at TCO Stadium just a moment ago. Rogers with one heck of a win over Parker Cottage Grove.
1: Yeah, it certainly was. And this was a game in that, you know, that semifinal where Park looked like they were in control. They had a touchdown lead kind of going into the end of the game, and Rogers scored late, brought it into overtime. And right before overtime happened, Park almost brought it all the way down to the end zone. They were stopped just short as the time expired and then went into what became triple, maybe quadruple. We believe it was triple overtime. Kind of hard to keep track as it winds down. And blow for blow, pound for pound, but Rogers came out with it, and a big touchdown catch in the back corner of the end zone from Paige Fenstra. I think she is kind of their go-to receiver there in Rogers. They were really trying to get her the ball down the stretch. So I would expect more of the same here in this one tonight, Zecco.
0: It was a magical run for Park, who had to beat St. Cloud Tech earlier. Then they took down the number one seed, Minneapolis Washburn, who had a bye. Didn't have to play at all before, but talk about rust, whatever you want to talk about. Regardless, Park moved on, but you talk about a magical run. Rogers, perhaps an even more magical run. They were the 13th seed, wow. Got past St. Louis Park, the number four, then took down Creighton Durham Hall, who eliminated my White Bear Lake Bears in the first round. No surprise there. Before moving on, and of course, beating Park to earn their spot in the state championship game. For Rosemount, a little bit easier run. They just had to get past Minnetonka there, and then Centennial to find their way as number two seed of the state championship. So you'd think seeding-wise, Parker, based on just the seeds, that Rosemount certainly the heavy favorite, but the way Rogers, despite their 13 seed, has made their way to this state championship game, I imagine it could really be go either way at this point.
1: Well, and sometimes, Zach, you play in this tournament-style, you know, game. It's whenever you're peaking, right? Whenever you're getting hot, and I think that's the definition of this Rogers team right now. They're feeling really confident about what they have going on, and what better momentum, right? You can see all the girls on the sideline. They're up. They're standing. They're fired up. They had a big kind of introduction, and we're ready to get this thing underway.
0: You know, as much as I love, you know, the more established sports that we have, Parker, and, you know, obviously love hockey, love football, love all the stuff, it is, and I go back to the early days of high school lacrosse, and it was really fun to kind of learn the sport as you know, it developed and grew, and now you look at where Minnesota High School lacrosse is now. And I remember the old days back before it was even sanctioned by the Minnesota State High School League. They play out at Elizabeth Lyle Robbie Field out in the University of Minnesota, home of the Gopher Women. And it was, you know, it was nice. It was really cool to kind of see it go from that to now, you know, where it is today. And now flag football, girls flag, is kind of in that stage. Now the high school league pushing things back a little bit here in terms of how fast this is going to be spread throughout the state of Minnesota. But what an incredible start. And again, you just see the fans down here. You see the participation. And you see this really cool sport here as Rosemount off to a great start here. They're getting the ball first, and they've trucked their way down the field. But again, it's just kind of fun to see a sport in its infancy develop. And what an opportunity for these girls, because I know even when they announced boys volleyball as a high school sport, I was a little jealous. Like, that would have been fun to be a part of. And I know that I'm sure girls have been wanting to play football for a long, long time and finally getting the chance to do it.
1: Yeah, it's so fun, and I think it's something where the game has grown so much, right? We actually had the pleasure of hearing Justin Jefferson on with PA today just speak about the impact that flag football has had on him and the impact that he has on flag football. And, you know, we're going to see it in the upcoming Olympics here in L.A. in 2028. And who knows if NFL guys are going to be on that roster. Maybe they will be. Maybe they won't. But nonetheless, it's fun, Zach. It really is. And the growth of the game is what it's all about. It's all about the inclusion here. And we're seeing some good football from both sides as there's a big catch there from the Rosemount player.
0: Yeah, really good play there. The throw from looks like that was Vasio. Went up in the air, was tipped, but still caught, and just a great play overall heading off. And after making that catch was Abby Hessler. And now just a couple of yards out here from getting that first score as Rosemount sends it up in the air, but it's intercepted. And the flag pulled in the end zone. So Rogers, great defensive stand. They will begin their drive now. Now, some basic rules here. We are playing on a 25 by 70 yard field with 10 yard end zones and 50 yards of playing field. Each team gets four downs to reach midfield. Then once they cross midfield, they'll get an additional four downs to score. There are no kickoffs, and the halves start with a scrimmage play from the offense's 5-yard line, which is where we are seeing Rogers begin their drive here now. And we'll just pitch to the left. Some nice moves there as Rogers makes their way up to the 40-yard line, which I guess in our, we're going to have to convert everything here, Parker, from the regular football field. But that is, if my white bear math is correct, that is the, I guess, your own 10-yard line coming from your own end zone. So they have to get to the 25 to get to midfield and get that new set of downs, and they will elect to run here. Rogers getting a couple more yards after that, setting up a now third down here. And about 12, so they got some room, but again, it's four downs, and that's that. There's no punting, so you have two more downs again.
1: Yeah, I mean, there's a lot going on, Zach. A lot of motion plays, a lot of different formations out of the backfield. We've seen some spin moves. We've seen quick outs to the outside. I think that's my favorite part so far, is kind of just learning what's going on from just an offensive standpoint, right? Because, you know, in football, you got 11 men out on the field, and you know, they're all hitting each other hard, and, you know, there's a lot of physicality. But in this, you could kind of spread it out a little bit and let them play and let the athletes go be athletes. And we've already seen some really nice moves from both sides here as we get on into this state championship game.
0: Two 20-minute halves. The clock will run. But inside the last 2 minutes of either half, it stops for first downs, penalties, out of bounds, and complete passes, touchdowns, tries, and safeties, and I guess inadvertent.
1: All of that, right?
0: So two 20-minute halves. There's going to be a 5-minute halftime. So the games go quick, and they have to, especially on a day like this where you have multiple rounds, multiple games. And we just saw a turnover on downs by Rogers. So Rosemount back with the football here, as they are on the second down and their own 15-yard line.
1: Yeah, we didn't really talk about keys of the game at all, Zacho, but one thing my dad and I were talking about, my dad actually reffed the Minnesota State High School League flag football this year, and he said interceptions were such a key piece to this game, so watch out for that today.
0: Big play for Rosemount, making all their way up to the 10-yard line of Rodgers. So there'll be another set of downs there, four tries to get 10 yards and find this first score of the game. They mark her actually back at the 12, so good opportunity here for Rosemount. Now, that the scoring is as such, touchdowns are worth 6 points, and then they have a try after from the 1 yard, from the 5 yard line, it's 1 point. From the 10 yard line, it's 2 points, and you get to choose which one you want to go for. Here is a nice little handoff, and we it looks like the flag was
1: stepped out of bounds.
0: Stepped out of bounds, actually.
1: Yeah, but how about these two plays back to back here from Rosemount? Yeah. Taylor Craig comes out of the backfield for a catch, and then she lines up underneath center, hands off a reverse out of the back. Out of the backfield, that is, to Roe Norlis, and she would have had the end zone if she didn't step out of bounds. Mm-hmm. But I believe it looks like about a 7 yards to the end zone, second down here for Rosemount.
0: And a 5 second clock on the quarterback. They can hand up, but if they want to pass, it has to be within this 5 second window, which they do, to the back of the end zone. Touchdown, Rosemount, and we have our first points of the 2026 state championship game, a throwback to Olivia Owusu, and here we are, 6-0 Rosemount, with 13 and a half to go in half number one.
1: Yeah, great setup there. They ran the almost exact same play as they did at that end around, but they faked it. They found Olivia right in the back of the end zone for the first score tonight here for Rosemount.
0: They will go for a 1 point after here, and the throw of the end zone, it's caught for the 1-7-0 the score, as it's a Rosemount lead early. Parker, that's we were mentioning a little bit earlier about the 5 second clock on the quarterback. So basically, from the snap, they got 5 seconds. It's the old schoolyard 1-1000, 2-1000 type of play. But that basically what that means is offense has to get the ball across the line before the clock expires if they want to throw a legal forward pass. Once those seconds expire, they can't throw a pass, which is interesting. So you have to run, and at that point, all defenders can cross the line of scrimmage and get after the quarterback.
1: And another unique thing here, you see the defender raising her hand. So she has to identify if she's going to blitz or not before the play is even snapped. So the ref is looking at the defense. He's kind of surveying the field. He's seeing who is raising their hand. If your hand is raised, you can opt to blitz. You don't have to blitz, but it's kind of that identification from the defense that, hey, we're sending this person on a blitz here. Oh, watch out.
0: And she has to line up 7 yards behind the line of scrimmage. So she's, or I should say in front of it, and that gives the quarterback an opportunity to know that a blitz is coming. But as we saw at the end of the semifinal with Park and Rodgers, Rodgers able to execute a blitz and a sack at the end of regulation. And it's certainly a heck of a job by whoever is the quarterback here. They've got a lot of responsibility here to try to work quickly. And Rodgers electing to just keep the ball on the ground a lot here as a quarterback, Alexa Juntinen, making the play on the ground again, getting a new set of downs here. Down 7 with 11:12 to go in the first half.
1: Yeah, great play by the quarterback there. Kind of saw that blitz coming, knew that she only needed to pick up 3 yards for a fresh set of downs. She does that. Now it looks like Rodgers is dialing up a little bit more complicated play as all the players are looking at their wristband.
0: Love the wristbands, love the classic. And then again, the flags, each player donning a flag on either side. And a little quick handoff there to Kayla Henry, making her way up to the 15-yard line. Rodgers got second down coming up.
1: And we talked earlier about Paige Fenstra, that top receiver here for Rodgers. She has not been targeted yet in this game as she trots out to the sideline. Really kind of establishing, oddly enough, the run game here for Rodgers. Handing off the ball, little sweeps. I'm sure that pass game will open up here soon.
0: And a pass right side. It is just caught, but not much to gain there at the original line of scrimmage. Again, it was Alexa Juntinen who was able to just scoop it up there with her fingertips. But yeah, no gain for Rodgers. Sets up third down. They got two more downs to make it the 11 yards and try to find their way to a tie or maybe even a lead, depending on what they do with the point after. But they got to get to the end zone first. Back to passes, Juntinen, and she'll fire one, and it's incomplete. Falls short of the intended receiver. That was Harpat. And now they'll bring up fourth down, and We'll just call it 12 here.
1: Yeah, Rosemont doing a really good job with their blitzes here, kind of forcing the quarterback, that is Alexa Gentinen, to kind of step back, to throw off of her back foot. And I think that's something that's given them a lot of, you know, a lot of great stuff there from the defensive side, is it's hard to throw, to get to that end zone off your back foot.
0: Gentinen facing a quick rush there, throws it forward, and it just stopped short, just inside the five. It'll be a turnover on downs, and that will bring up first down and 10 for the, I guess, do they, I mean, I assume they stick to the Irish, right? The
1: I would
0: Royals
1: assume so.
0: And the Irish, I would imagine. Again, kind of weird territory with, not fully, but sanctioned with the high school league, but eventually that's coming, and that will, we'll see if turnover here. And now,
1: they're in the Irish green, right?
0: Yes, the Irish green for sure. You were talking earlier, if Park would have won, I don't know what they would have done jersey-wise, because they are both wearing their respective green, one Wolfpack, one Irish, as we bring in now Brett Tabor with the Minnesota Vikings, the Vice President of Social Impact. First of all, Brett, thank you for joining us. What a day here at TCO Stadium. You know, when they're talking about building this place, when we finally got to see it, you know, there was so much of a community impact that this place has made, from the high school football games and now seeing the high school girls flag tournament here. This is what a cool sight to see, and really what this whole facility, it feels like, is about.
2: Absolutely. I mean, first off, thanks for having me, guys. Great to see you. And what an amazing day out here at TCO Stadium with the Girls Flag Championships. But I think when our owners, you know, first developed this Egan facility, the idea of bringing the community together and having this opportunity to bring the community into this space along the Minnesota Vikings is really what it's all about. And you're seeing it right now with these girls out here playing these championships, and all the fans in the stands and the excitement that it brings to the community.
0: This is the second year. How what have you guys learned from last year, and then what have we seen this year now, and with all the excitement here at TCO Stadium?
2: Well, you both have been talking about it, but the explosion of the growth in this game and the excitement of these young women that want to play football at a high level. Huge pass right here for Rosemont right now.
1: Ooh,
0: yeah, the Irish fighting their way to first down even more, and now they say the flag is down, but touchdown was ruled, and now the official's going to conference here, and I think they're going to go.
1: Yeah, they're going to bring it back.
0: Because Rogers literally waving the flag.
1: It looks pretty, though, I'll tell you that much.
0: It's real nice.
1: Looks real nice out of the backfield. But this Rosemont team, they're really spreading it out. A lot of motion, a lot of kind of crossing routes. Like, what have you seen from your perspective as this

0: school spirits and being able to go out there and play this great game of football.
1: What is like the Vikings part in all this? Obviously hosting it, putting a lot of resources. We have a touchdown here for Rosemount. They find Pater once again as the Irish going to take a 2-score lead. Brett, I mean, we look at what you guys have already done already, the Minnesota Vikings, for this. What is the reasoning behind all these initiatives when it comes to high school girls' flag?
2: Yeah, I mean, first and foremost, it's just what we were talking about, creating these opportunities for young women to compete, being able to obtain those same benefits that organized team sports provide to young women, and that is really the crux of why we want to get involved. It's a whole demographic, though. Oh, conversion right there.
0: Wow, well done.
2: Nice catch.
1: Very nice play there as Abby Essler gets in the end zone for the 1 point and makes it 14-0 with 5.5 to go in the first half.
2: But then, you know, you see these tremendous opportunities that it's opening for these doors for these girls into the future as well. Some of them are being recruited to compete collegiately now in girls' flag football. It's going to be in the Olympics in 2028. Yeah. There's a professional flag league coming, backed by the NFL, here in the next couple of years. So
0: Let's
2: you're
0: go.
2: Going to see professional flag football, both men's and women's, being competed at the highest levels. You know, that's going to be broadcast. And so, yes, it's creating those opportunities for young women, but it's also that tremendous opportunity to really help grow a new set of fans for the NFL as well, too. A lot of these young women grew up watching their brothers play football, watching on Sundays with their fathers, and now they're getting out here to compete at the highest level. And so that's a special, too, for the Minnesota Vikings organization to help create those memories for these families, for these young women. I think that's one something that's truly special.
0: And the thing that I think is special as well, and seeing it from afar, is how about the Minnesota Vikings, right? And how about the commitment that they've had to this, whether that's KOC and his coaching staff or the players. You know, PA and Justin Jefferson were on the radio today, and Jets broke it all down for us, right? He talked about, you know, going and speaking to individual teams and speaking to players and how he was invested in this, you know, this new sport here in Minnesota. And I think it's obviously different from tackle football, but the premise is the same. The motion's the same. The routes are the same. And I think just being able to have the backing from somebody like Justin Jefferson, that's got to be pretty cool.
2: Well, not only that, you see, you know, Rodgers out here right now as they're on offense, and the terminology that they're working on, you know, they're working on stacked routes, you know, they're working on blitz pickups, protections, and things like that, of how they're you know, hot reads to receivers when they got a blitzer coming. Just some of the different things that they're picking up on, the nuance of the game. You know, that's something that's really cool to see them learn the game and be exposed to it at a high level. And then the competitiveness that you're seeing out here, mm-hmm. and the athleticism is something that's truly special. And you see it ranging all the way. You know, Rosemount in their secondary right there, you know, they have 2 8th graders in their secondary.
0: Wow.
2: Right now they're tremendous athletes. One of them is a starting goalkeeper for their varsity soccer team. So, you know, you're seeing those that are getting exposed to it, and you're seeing the premier athletes that are gravitating towards flag football as well.
1: Well, I know the state embraces the multi-sport athletes so much, and I think it will be cool. I mean, it already is cool to see, as you mentioned, and we've talked about even in the pregame about how there's hockey players out there, there's basketball players, there's all sorts of different athletes out there from various different sports in the spring time having the opportunity to do this. And, you know, eventually, obviously, want the opportunity to do this under the banner of the other sports, the Minnesota State High School League. And I know they pumped the brakes a bit last week with a decision to kind of table this and kind of push it down the road. Now it obviously seems inevitable that this will absolutely be a Minnesota State High School League sanctioned sport. But where are we at in that progress? And then what is it basically like right now? How are these teams formed? And how do you guys determine which team represents which city, et cetera?
2: Yeah, so right now it's, as you said, you know, the Minnesota State High School League tabled that decision, so they're going to be discussing that again at upcoming board meetings. You know, we think that seeing the large growth and the number of teams that are competing, 104, mm-hmm. That, you know, it's ready to take that next step into emerging status, as we got a big fourth and goal here for Rodgers.
1: Yeah, Rodgers trying to get on the board here, throw up in the air, it falls. Complete. What a catch. Somehow wrestling it out of the air. Stella Garce, or make that Paige Fenstra for Rodgers, getting the Royals on the board, make it 14-6. Try after coming up, but big play for Rodgers. And they, it looks like, are going to go for, are they going for the two? Back at the 10. So they're going to go for two here. try to put some more pressure on Rosemount with just a 1:44 to go. Clock stopping now here.

0: Yeah, the final 2 minutes of half number one with 1:44 to go. Here's the try after. The throw left, it is incomplete, swatted away nicely there by Delaney Mackin. And we stay at 14-6 in favor of Rosemount with 100 seconds remaining in half number one.
1: And so as we were talking a second ago about that continued discussion from the State High School League, you know, rightfully so, a lot of athletic directors want to make sure that they're doing what's in the best interest of the athletes and mm-hmm. sports. You know, budgets are tight. It's a lot on administration to take on new sports, as you've seen, you know, with boys volleyball. But you know, it's here. It's ready. The time is now for these young athletes to be recognized for their achievements. And the fact of the matter is, unless it receives, you know, that attention from the State High School League and reaching emerging status, they won't be recognized as the rest of the athletes that compete in their high schools. They won't receive letter jackets. They won't be able to be recognized at assemblies in the same way. They won't have the same privileges, the same funding sources, you know, booster support, some of those same things that are critical for these sports to succeed. Mm-hmm. And, you know, that recognition and attention, I think, is what is so important.
0: Well, big play here. We're going to have a 45-yard touchdown for Rosemount.
2: What
0: and
2: a play.
0: Just like that, the Irish respond in just two plays later after Rogers finally gets on the board. A long pass and a great catch there for Olivia Owusu. And we are back to a two-score lead for Rosemount with 1:33 to go in the first half. Took 7 seconds
2: wow.
0: after the Rogers failed try after to get Rosemount back on the board. They're going to go for just the one, which again from the 5 yards out of the end zone, and the pass is incomplete in and through some hands, and it falls incomplete. So it will remain at 20-6. So, Brett, we're talking with Brett Tabor from the Minnesota Vikings. And Brett, obviously disappointing decision, but understandable decision moving forward with the high school league. Where do we go from here after the second year? What have you guys learned, and what do we look at for the future of the high school for girls flag state tournament?
1: Well, it's only going to continue to grow. So we're going to see more teams joining, more athletes participating. And we know that with the high school league support, you know, that we believe we'll be able to reach emerging status here in the next couple of months as they continue to describe that. And so that's what we're expecting to see happen. And then, you know, the opportunities for these girls are only going to continue to increase as we see it move forward and more states and schools adopting. And you know, to some of your questions earlier, how are they choosing? How are they representing? You know, we're going to have to make some of those decisions as you continue to grow. Do we have to go to a two-class system in the future? Do we have to make some of those changes? Right now, 104 teams. So do we have to add some of those things that other sports have as well?
0: A couple big plays here for Rogers. They get a new set of downs up near the 20-yard line and trying to get some points here before the end of the first half. Clock stops with 103 remaining. Yeah, it's again, you just look at the numbers from what, four teams to what,
1: 51
0: to 104. That
2: wow.
0: is
2: yeah
0: not a white bear math here, but I believe that's exponential growth. And you know, and speaking of White Bear Lake, it's cool to see your community on the bracket, and it's cool to see, I'm sure, for Rogers fans, for Rosemount's fans, and for all the other participating teams, not only in the state tournament but the rest throughout the season. It's a cool new really fun sport to watch too. I mean, it's, well, you know, very fast-paced, and just football at its finest, I would say.
1: Well, and it's opening pathways. You know, we actually help support a collegiate league as well with wow. nine NCAA D3, D2 schools here mm-hmm. in the area representing the MIAC, the WIAC, the Northern Sun, and the UMAC. So you have a lot of those teams. The College of St. Ben's won this year. UW Stout won last year. And a lot of these girls that are competing out here tonight are going to have the opportunity to continue to pursue this sport at the highest levels. Scholarship opportunities are opening up at the collegiate space. The University of Nebraska was just the first Power Four school to add girls flag football.
2: Let's go.
1: It's officially an emerging sport in the NCAA, and they expect that to reach championship status in 2028 along with the Olympics. So you're going to see this at the collegiate level in the same way that you see it as well.
2: So that has to put pressure on the Minnesota State High School League, right? When they see the growth at the college level, you mentioned Nebraska. Is that something that they feel, kind of that external pressure? It is, hey, we got to get on board on this to allow opportunities for that next level.
1: Yeah, you hope, you know, that, that these opportunities, you don't want to stagnate that growth and take away these chances for these girls to, yeah. to compete and find that. Because for some of them, like you said, for whatever reason, they're football athletes. They're not athletes of basketball or volleyball or track or softball or lacrosse. They're football athletes, first, foremost, and only. Big play here by
2: Rogers. Statue of Liberty right there. And how about that? You don't see that very often. The old Statue of Liberty fake play, handoff around the backside.
0: There is a flag on the play, which like a penalty flag on the play. Also, other flags out there on the field.
2: They're the same color,
0: and
2: too.
0: Gonna be, yes.
2: Maybe that's the biggest adjustment. We changed the flag to red or blue or something fun like that.
0: Or purple. At
2: yeah, okay.
0: This point.
2: Yeah.
0: I mean, you guys run the show, or you can play it, make it whatever color you
2: like
0: want
2: that.
0: At this point. But you got to take a lot of pride. I mean, you talk about these opportunities. This is an initiative that the Minnesota Vikings, they are changing not one, not two, but hundreds, thousands of lives now already, and even more to come as this continues to grow. You got to take a lot of pride in what the Vikings are doing here.
1: Yeah, and it starts first and foremost with the Minnesota Vikings ownership. You know, the Wilf family's committed over to $2 million investment into girls flag football at all levels, from youth to high school to collegiate, to help grow these pipelines. And so that investment is tremendous, and, you know, so we're grateful for that opportunity. And I think the pride that you feel is moments and nights like tonight, to see that atmosphere that's out here right now at TCO Stadium, to see the excitement and the competitiveness of these athletes and the excitement of these fans.
0: Backed up to the 11-yard line, Rogers on third down throw, caught at the 5, and touchdown, breaking a reach for the flag and running her way in was Kelsey Berglund. And a big touchdown there for Rogers. They'll cut the lead, the deficit down to 8. They'll have a try after, and it looks like they are going to go right back to the 10-yard line for another try at 2. Might as well here. 25 seconds remain here in the first half, and we talk this tournament full of upsets. Rogers here throwing left. It's intercepted, and the flag tossed away there, so we'll remain at 8-point deficit, 20-12 in favor of Rosemount with 25 seconds to go. But I mentioned that the exploration of different classes and all that potentially in the future. But, man, you gotta love the craziness, the upsets here and there. I see the one seed of Washburn go down, that magical run for Park at Cottage Grove. And, it's a lot of competition all over the state and especially the metro here.
1: Well, you see it growing, and the nice thing about a new and emerging sport is that everyone's kind of on the same level. A lot of these girls are new to the game. They're learning it just the last couple of years. So you can see, you know, Waterville, Lizzie, and Morristown, and La Crescent competing with Minnetonka, Eden Prairie, and some of these schools out here. And I think that's one of the things that's so cool about the sport, to see that competitiveness and see these schools being able to play one another. The seeding is a little tough, you know, because you're playing that, and I'm sure that the, you know, football, basketball, you know, Parker, I'm sure you're critical of seeding many times in your career.
2: Yeah.
1: When you get to that, it's, you know, kind of difficult when you're trying to do that. So
2: it's
1: based on overall record, then strength of victory, and point differential is how you're doing that. But, you know, when Washburn, you know, doesn't have an opportunity to play some of these other schools that are further part of the state, you know, sometimes you can see that. But that's the fun of tourney time, right?
2: That's right.
1: You know, you get to see upsets, teams that you haven't played before. How are they going to match up? How are these styles going to go at each other? Short, quick passes like you're seeing out of Rosemont or, you know, Park Cottage Grove was throwing deep over the top. So you're seeing a lot of different styles come together and how these teams and coaches approach it, which is really cool to see.
2: How about the trickle-down effect, right? Of, you know, this is obviously at the high school level. Are we seeing much in the youth yet? Is that something that's kind of taken over? Or how has that growth kind of gone for, I guess, young girls wanting to get into the game?
1: Well, I think that's the other special part of it. When you're seeing this grow at this level, is it trickling down? Are you seeing more girls join at the youth level?
2: Mm-hmm.
1: I can't speak to every group, but my son plays in Lakeville School District, and so they have a flag league at there. And 2 years ago, there weren't girls flag teams. Now we have four girls, all girls flag teams at every level, of third, fourth, fifth, on up. And so to see the number of girls that see it at the high school level that now want to join at the youth levels because they want to do that someday, that's the special part about sports. And for these young women that are out here from Rosemount, Rogers, and all the teams that are playing, they get to be those first ambassadors. They get to be those icons that all these young women are looking up to and want to be like someday.
2: And I think it's something similar to, you know, my fiance and Taylor Heisey, where, you know, they just kind of created this PWHL, right? And it's like her whole life, you didn't really have anything to look forward to. And that creates such a positive impact on you when you're able to see it, right? When you're able to see something happen in front of you, and then you can go achieve